0: was both. But you know, everything I saw from the so-called liberal media, oh, he's a racist. Never backed it up. But well, because well, yeah, you know, he should have said, I'm going, ain't that a blip? You of the Democrats, you founded the damn Ku Klux Klan. You were behind the lynching and Jim Crow laws in this country, and you have the unmitigated audacity to call somebody a racist? It's all a game. It's all a game. Wake up, my brothers and sisters. I don't give a damn what your color is. Wake up. Understand the game. And then, you know, and then act accordingly. And that's why I ultimately, strongly believe that we are in the midst of a serious revolution. They have no, by they, let me be specific, the deep state Democrats, their allies, the technocrat fascists, they have no idea what they have unleashed. They really don't. I think they acted a wee bit prematurely, and I'm very thankful that they did.
1: Oh yeah, you're right on that. It's I think they had to roll out the global lockdowns ahead of schedule, and now even the UN has come out and well admitted 3 or 4 million excess people than normal starved to death this year because of the lockdowns, and it's next year it's expected to be 272 million starved to death because of the lockdowns. And if they're even being forced to admit that, I think that means they're a little worried, they're a little scared.
0: Well, and that also means that their numbers are actually, in reality, they're minimizing those numbers. If they
1: Right.
0: say, you know, you know, multiply it times 2 or 3, then you might get someone. I always tell people when they read the newspapers, if they read, no, okay, I shouldn't be like that. But, you know, if you read the newspapers, okay, just reverse what they're saying and then go back and read it again. And somewhere in the middle, you just might find the truth. And that doesn't just apply to newspapers. It also applies to the television media, you know, the so-called mass media. Just reverse it, go back, and then try to read between, and then you might come somewhere to the truth. But see, that's what I'm saying. Disinformation is what this is all about. It is, with all due credit to Alex. I know some people don't like him. I don't give a damn whether you like him or not. But there's certainly one thing right about, or more than one thing, but this is right. It is an info war. It is a battle of information, or should I say, it is a battle of information versus disinformation. So again, I got carried away. You know how I am, bro.
2: I was eating jalapenos during the break.
1: I love Alex. He's great. Now, what you were saying about just like see what the media's saying or what the newspaper's saying and reverse it, kind of unrelated, but it made me think of it's like the media films a video of a guy shoving a dude to the ground and then dumping trash on him, and they'll rewind it and play it backwards on the news, and it looks like he's, you know, helping the guy up and then picking up a bunch of litter.
0: That's the media. That's the
1: Yeah.
0: media. You know, that's what they do. And you know, it's funny. It is funny, but it's deadly. And that's the kind of stuff they do. All right. And an example, like they said there was this big fire and it happened in the US. Come to find out it happened in another country. It wasn't even here. But they do that stuff deliberately, and not only that, no one's held accountable. They need to be held accountable. With all due respect to my dear beloved President, President Trump, it is time to take decisive, unrelenting action. You have to follow in the footsteps of the late great Abraham Lincoln, who did what he had to do to preserve the Union and its integrity. It's got to be. It's got to be. So, and you know, we're not asking for millions. If we get it, that's great. But remember, 3% of the population of the colonists were the ones who directly fought in the U.S., the American, I should say, revolution. The American Revolution. Only 3%. All right?
1: Well, that's all it takes.
0: All right? Show you right. And we've already got over that. So we need to get busy, get down, and take care of business. I don't give a damn what the CNN, ABC, CBS, who cares what they say? They are repeaters, not reporters. They are purveyors of disinformation. Come on, let's get real. Let's link up with each other. And by the way, I want to throw this out real quick. Patriots, we're all going to disagree about something. You know why? Because we're not robots like the damn Democrats, all right, and the deep state. We're going to, and we should disagree, but please, brothers and sisters, when you disagree, do like Brother Malcolm said, do it in private. Do it in private. We'll work it out, all right? But when we come out, fight, we fight as one. One fist, one struggle, one people, the American people.
1: Well said, Larry. I always love talking to you. I think the Republic's going to survive. I do think whether or not Trump prevails, we'll make it out in the end. But hopefully he'll pull it off. And like you said, I think you were dead on when you said it's up to Patriots and not you can't trust it. Trust the plan or whatever, as Q would say.
0: Yeah, well, you know, all I can say, I tell you what the plan is. The plan is rise up and be a for real patriot. Not a sunshine patriot.
1: Well, thanks again, Larry. And that's reality_1 on Twitter. And yep. I'll have your website linked. And anything else, anywhere else we can find you?
0: Well, that's the best place at the moment. I think those are the two most important places at the moment. And I want to extend my love to you and to yours. And to all the patriots of my brothers and sisters, we shall fight, we shall fight. And in Swahili, the words we say, la sima tushende mbile shaka, it means we shall succeed without a doubt.
1: Beautiful. All right, Larry, I'll talk to you soon. Thanks again.
0: Take care, my brother. Love you. Bye-bye.
1: Love you, man.
3: All right, I'm out here in front of Max Public House, 130 Lincoln Avenue, being raided by the fucking sheriff's department, okay? This tiny little place trying to make a fucking living, okay? 350 people in an airplane, thousands of planes, okay? This close to each other. Costco's open, Home Depot, people lined up, backed up with each other. This guy can't open his fucking business. It's shame on you fucking people. Shame on everybody for letting this fucking happen. There should be 1,000 people out here right now when they're getting fucking raided by the goddamn Gestapo. Tomorrow is Wednesday at 6 o'clock p.m. I want this fucking street shut down with 10,000 fucking people. Because if we don't show up and show fucking face, we're going to lose this whole fucking battle. Disgusting. Should all be fucking disgusted with yourselves. If they fear you, they won't fuck with you. You can stick your coronavirus up your ass. You can stick your coronavirus up your ass. You can stick your coronavirus. Sing your coronavirus.

0: wanna be a human, not a slave.
1: I'd rather be a human than a slave.
0: Oh,

0: Protesters have swarmed Chadstone Shopping Centre singing a John Farnham anthem to mark the third consecutive weekend of anti-lockdown rallies. As Eliza Rugg tells us, organisers are claiming the stunt as a victory because of the huge financial cost to police.
1: Taking on Victoria's lockdown laws through song. Tell the barrel of a gun. With an out-of-time rendition of a John Farnham classic. The choir sung to shoppers at Chadstone.
2: We're having a freedom gathering, yes.
3: There are potentially far more people that will lose their lives due to the lockdown measures.
4: Freedom of speech and our human rights have been violated, and it's disgusting.
5: We have chance to turn the pages over.
6: This has gone beyond a joke. I'm a perfectly reasonable, normal person with no job now. I was a cathedral organist. That is my job. The churches are closed. The organs are shut up. We can't play. As a musician, my life is in tatters. I've got no income. I'm on universal credit now at the age of 57. My wife's a filmmaker. She hasn't got any work. We're both on universal credit. For the first time in our lives, this government have sold us down the river. And I'm coming out, firstly, because I've got nothing to do, and secondly, because I want to make a difference.

0: arbitrary and unconstitutional overreach has destroyed my career. I had a good paying career, paying my bills.
1: My biggest fear right now is how quick American patriots crumbled and hid in their homes because their government told them that they should.
2: Governments love pandemics. They love pandemics for the same reason they love war. Because it gives them the ability to impose controls on the population that the population would otherwise never accept.
3: Down the barrel of a gun.
4: Me and my friend have driven up because this is so important. We are losing our freedom as all these thousands of people are here. Do you know, it's so big, I don't know how many. It must be tens of thousands. We are having our lives taken away from us. And it's all about the money. This is all about ushering in the new world order. This is all about financial enslavement.

0: right to be free.
1: They want to wipe out individuality. They want to take everyone's individuality away from us and turn us all into a collective, unquestioning whole.

terrorist event decades ago. How could Aldous Huxley have done it in the 1930s? How could George Orwell have done it in the 1940s? Simple. Current events are not

human race must lead technologically. We now are standing at an amazing point in history where we are at a fork in the road. If we go on allowing the same capacity to dictate our lives, this is not going to end well. But if we remember where the power is, then this can end in a dramatically short time. The power is with us.

important people like Bill Gates and Tony Fauci have been planning and thinking about this pandemic for decades. Planning it so that we would all be safe when the pandemic finally came. And yet, now that it's here, they don't seem to know what they're talking about. They have to change the definition of COVID on the death certificates constantly to make it look more and more dangerous. The one thing that they're good at is pumping up fear. 75 years ago, Hermann Goering testified at the Nuremberg trials. And he was asked, how did you make the German people go along with all this? And he said, it's an easy thing. It's not anything to do with Nazism. It has to do with human nature. You can do this in a Nazi regime. You can do it in a socialist regime. You can do it in a communist regime. You can do it in a monarchy and a democracy. The only thing a government needs to make people into slaves is fear.

0: In the UK, it was the first weekend when lockdown rules had been slightly relaxed. People are now allowed to meet one person from another household in an open space, as long as they stay a safe distance apart.
1: Forget physical distancing. They're fed up, bunched up, and angry at continuing orders to shut their businesses and stay home for the good of all to combat COVID-19.
2: Get me over here! Get me down!
1: You're not wearing a mask.
3: Why? No, I'm not wearing a mask.
1: Why?
3: Because I don't need a mask.
1: Why? In the face of so much medical advice, we heard a lot of that. Harrisburg, Pennsylvania, this week joined a growing list of state capitals where anger at the economic shutdown is boiling over. The coronavirus threat, say many, overblown.
4: There are about as many police officers here as there are protesters, and nobody is social distancing. The government advice in the UK is to stand 2 meters apart from one another. That's about 6 feet. As you can see, people are all very close together, and none of the cops are wearing any PPE.
0: Coronavirus has killed about 40,000 people in the UK. But despite that, some protesters said they believed the disease was no worse than a common cold.
5: Can you see the police wearing gloves? Can you see them wearing masks? Where's their PPE? There's nothing at all. They know it's bull. That is enforcing these rules, and that's my opinion.
6: I am a free man in a free country.
0: Arrests began almost immediately.
7: Don't protest. Go home. Stay at home. Follow the rules. And then you'll be able to do all the protesting you like at some point in the future.
8: Yeah. So many of you don't have face masks and are standing shoulder to shoulder.

0: I don't know, man. I was banging 7 gram rocks and finishing them because that's how I roll. I have one speed. I have one gear. Go.
1: Go. It's Abs in a Six Pack, episode 71. Joined by Barbs, Barbarella. What do I call you?
2: Barbs, Barbara, whatever you prefer. Just not Barbie.
1: Just not Barbie.
2: Just not Barbie.
1: Gotcha. None of that. And you are in the New York City or New York State area?
2: No, I'm in Brooklyn, so I'm in New York City.
1: Oh, I've never been there.
2: It's gone to shit now.
3: Right.
2: It's gone to shit now. Yeah. So the time to visit was a couple of years ago. Maybe it'll get back up if we get rid of our governor and mayor, but we'll see.
1: Well, it's not their fault. They're good people. It's, you know whose fault it is?
2: It's Trump's fault.
1: Well, close.
4: Putin.
1: It's Putin's fault.
2: Oh, it's Putin's fault. Oh, okay. See, I just thought Orange Man bad. I just thought we blame him on the problems we have in New York City.
1: Yeah. Well, yeah, and sorry about the wait. I was experiencing several technological differences over the last 24 hours. Hopefully last night's episode will be posted. We'll see what happens.
5: We seem to be
2: experimenting some technological
5: differences.
2: Fully understand.
1: Yeah, technological differences.
2: I mean, I got booted off of Twitter like 2-3 weeks ago.
1: Yeah, so. You got to tell us about that. What the fuck happened? You're on one day, you're on Twitter. Are you still on YouTube? Is that the...
2: No, I'm on YouTube. Yeah, I'm on YouTube. And to me, I've been trying to learn TikTok, but I feel like it gives me brain cancer. So I like try not to know too much about it. But Twitter, usually when I like post, like I would post like a bad comment or like a retweet or something like that, they'll send me like a warning. They'll send you like a warning, be like, your account's been locked for like 24 hours or like 48 hours, whatever. Sign back in, delete whatever you posted. But this time it was just... Yeah, I've gotten that a couple times, but this time it was literally just, I was on Twitter like 1 hour. The next hour I went to the bathroom. I was at my friend's house. I'm like sitting on the toilet trying to check Twitter the way we all do. And it's not loading. And I'm like, maybe it's the Wi-Fi. Let me turn the Wi-Fi on and off, this and that. And then I go into my email and it says, your account's been like suspended. You can appeal it. But it wasn't like any reasoning. It wasn't like, oh, you've been suspended because of this, or you've been suspended because of that. So, like, it was just, you've been suspended. You can try to appeal this. That's pretty much it. And I've sent in 2 appeals and no response from Twitter. So I taught myself how to use a VPN.
5: Wow.
1: First they come for your Twitter page, and next they come for your balls.
5: They can't wait to send the police to your house to chop your testicles off.
2: I do have chesticles, though. I have my titties.
1: They can't wait to send the police to your house to chop your chesticles off.
2: Chesticles, though. I can't wait. Kamala Harris is going to come in. I actually do have a fear one day that someone's going to – a police van's going to burst through my apartment. I live on street level, and I'm like, watch the NYPD just drives into the building one day.
1: Early last year, I was affectionately, not meant as an insult, I was affectionately referring to Kamala Harris as camel toe hair puss. And I got maybe a couple chuckles, mostly groans and stern looks.
2: I think that's hilarious.
1: It happens.
2: That's hilarious.
1: Camel toe Harris.
2: Yeah. Have you seen that bullshit article that was published? I think it was in the Atlantic or Washington Post, where at the end of it, she's like, they asked me, like a little baby Kamala, what you want. And I said, like, freedom. And I'm like, wow, we're going to pretend this is journalism. This is freedom. What we're publishing. Freedom.
1: Like, yeah, that was, oh my God.
2: Oof.
1: That was something else. I might have a good Kamala supercut here. Let me see if I can find this. Yeah, here we go.
2: Oh, that'd be great.
1: This is Patriot J, I think, was the one that tweeted this out. This is a good one.
5: Poor hubby. Nah.
1: There's just various interviews.
2: Is that
1: really
2: laughing?
1: This is all from various interviews, Instagram posts, social media posts of Kamala, all with just her laughing. Yeah, it's very disturbing.
2: Creepy. And that's very creepy.
1: And we're only 15 seconds into this.

0: He knows how to sell right there. Okay.
1: It's like somehow worse than the Hillary laugh.
2: Oh, well, no, the Hillary laugh to me, just the Hillary laugh, she looks like kind of like a robot when she does it. Maybe the visual of Hillary is worse, but the sound of Kamala is worse.
1: I don't know. Wait, still got another minute and a half left.
3: Yeah, exactly. So,
2: she's still got a sense of humor. Right?
1: And I like Jimmy Kimmel's laugh. She's
2: Jimmy
1: like
2: Jimmy Kimmel's another one that's like chained to his desk and is never gonna leave.
1: Jimmy Kimmel's a cunt.
2: Jimmy Kimmel, Jimmy Fallon, all of them—they're just like they're never gonna leave. They're just gonna be ever. We're just gonna watch them age and cry at their desks for the rest of eternity. Now
1: I have my problems with Jimmy Kimmel. I mean, sorry, I have my problems with Jimmy Fallon. But at least he's not like Seth Meyers and Jimmy Kimmel and these air quotes comedians, late night comedians that wag the finger of shame at the American people and cry on air. Jimmy Kimmel and Seth Meyers cry and give heartfelt air quotes, heartfelt speeches on their comedy shows. It's just fuck you.
2: They act like a moral authority. They act like a moral authority for Americans. And for, I agree. You're absolutely right.
1: I remember the day after Trump won, and Seth Meyers and Jimmy Kimmel came out on TV, and they were like, Seth Meyers said something like, literally tears rolling down his face. Like, I had to tell my daughter that we didn't have the first woman president. It's like, fuck you, motherfucker.
2: Like, do you really think your daughter cares? Like, I don't know. When I was growing up, I didn't really care that much who the president was.
1: Well, yeah, obviously not. And also, you only care when people tell you to care. But, like,
2: yeah, exactly.
1: It's like this idea that, like, Hillary or Kamala will be, like, the good person to have as the first woman president. Like, I was more of a Tulsi Gabbard guy.
2: Oh, 100%. I was definitely a supporter of Tulsi Gabbard. I would have loved to see her as VP or, not president, but VP in the White House.
1: I could see her as president. Shit, I voted for Kanye, so.
2: I didn't vote, and I lied to people that I did vote.
1: But you know they can look that up, right?
2: Oh, no, yeah, I lied to, like, my friends.
1: Yeah, but your friends could go look in the database and see.
2: My friends aren't smart enough or they're not going to put the effort in to look into
1: it. Well, it's publicly available if you did vote, but it's not available who you voted for. And Julia Song, who's been on the show, and a couple other people have provided, lots of people have provided very significant anecdotal evidence that there was some serious fuckery in the 2020 election, because all the tons of Trump voters were looking up to see if, because you can see if your vote got counted and if you voted, and it was showing that they didn't vote, even though they all voted for Trump.
2: Oh, wow. See, I didn't know that. Very sketchy. I had no clue about any of that. That sounds very sketchy.
1: Yeah.
2: I mean, we've seen it before. You've seen the documentary Hacking Democracy, right? About the 2000 election.
1: Right. Like, Bush and the Bush family was funding all those electronic voting machines.
2: Yeah. Like, you've seen election, like, it's not out of the realm of possibility that there is wide-scale election tampering and there is wide-scale, like, election voter fraud. That's not out of the possibility.
1: Oh, no, but, yeah. I mean, and then, Dominion got $500 million sent from the Swiss.
2: Aren't they suing, like, members of Fox News and, like, the Trump administration now?
1: Yeah, that's why I have to say, this isn't alleged. This is confirmed by SEC filings, but a lot of things, when you talk about Dominion, it's best to say allegedly. But SEC filings confirmed that through a Chinese Communist Party Swiss-owned bank account, a month before the election, Dominion Voting Systems got $500 million wired to them. It's like, what the fuck?
2: That sounds completely normal. That sounds not sketchy and

0: than most people in New York, but I still consider myself like more on the left side. And they would rarely acknowledge anything good he did. Like when I'd bring up the fact that he would like try to disband the military industrial complex and all that. I think people just wanted to like just get rid of him so badly. And now 3 months into the Biden presidency, they still report on him. So I could see how just they're like, yeah, just mess with all the machines, get him out of there. We don't want to deal with this anymore. He's insane, blah, blah, blah, like all that. So yeah, I could see that.
1: Like, Trump's a piece of shit, but he was the closest thing we've had to an autonomous president that wasn't a puppet since Kennedy, in my opinion. And he's the first
0: No, I
1: president
0: agree.
1: since Eisenhower to bring up the military-industrial
2: This
1: complex.
2: is so important. We
0: And
2: have to
0: that's
2: do
0: one
2: this.
0: thing. That's one thing where people want to criticize him all they want, and I don't agree with many of things Trump did. I'm not a supporter of his, and I'm like, yeah, but I'm like, he's shown a light to the military-industrial complex. He quote, like, literally said in a quote that war is a business to these people. They just want to keep having more and more war,
1: You said that a lot,
0: and
1: yeah.
0: yeah, he said that a lot, and he tried to pull our troops, and literally people at the Pentagon, like the highest officials at the Pentagon, were like, no, we're going to disobey you as commander in chief because we have so much money invested in this.
1: And the New York Times, along with the Pentagon and some of the military generals, were bragging publicly that they were lying to Trump about how many troops were in the Middle East. They're like, oh, yeah, we took
0: Yeah,
1: troops
0: see,
1: out, and then
0: like,
1: they wouldn't take it out. Like, that's treason, if you ask me.
2: let's be nice.
0: no, that is treason. That's he was the president. He was the sitting president at the time, and he was commander in chief. And they shouldn't be lying to him when he is your superior, in that, especially in such a grave setting, such a serious matter of business.
1: Yeah. What you
0: I
1: said.
0: remember when right before Biden's inauguration, I think it was like the week before Biden's inauguration or that week when he was doing all the pardons, he pulled a lot of troops. Not a lot. He pulled some troops from Afghanistan and the Middle East. And CNN then had people go on and criticize what he did. And when I was watching, this was on the Jimmy Dore show, where Jimmy Dore is like, this is unbelievable. There's these two liberal white women on CNN just criticizing what Trump did, how it leaves like a vacuum of power in the Middle East, and what he did was so irresponsible and such a bad move, and then like it's gonna reflect badly on Joe Biden. I'm like, wow, like I'm like, he really can't do anything right. Like he literally brought home troops, he brought home soldiers. Like what? It
1: Yeah.
0: was insane. It was like the week before Biden, like, and then now we're droning Syria. Now we're doing airstrikes in Syria, which is amazing. I'm so happy.
1: Well, I mean, we're America, so we had to get back to normal, right? That's what
0: Well,
1: everybody's
0: yeah,
1: talking
0: back to the
1: about. Get
0: status
1: back to
0: quo.
1: normal, a new sense of normalcy. Yeah.
0: No, you're right. New sense of normalcy. Well, makes me feel safe. That's nice.
1: So I guess we kind of derailed, but so what's going on with your Twitter? Are you allowed back on at any point, or see you still don't know?
0: Sorry about that. I'm very bad with derailing
1: Oh, I do
0: conversations.
1: it all the time. Especially the weed doesn't help
0: Well,
1: either.
0: true. True.
1: That's right.
0: I made like a new Google, like Gmail, and with a new Google number, but I'm just like, I've actually enjoyed this past like 3, 4 weeks of not being on Twitter and watching the next thing people get angry about every day.
1: So you're on it, but you're not interacting with it?
0: No, I'm not on it. I'm just like, I've seen like the trends. I've seen like what's trending, like when you just don't log in, like fucking.
1: Right.
0: And yeah, I know I have to make one eventually because I have two sketch videos I've actually made, edited, and have to upload, but then I have to like share them out to like obviously on other platforms to get views and traction. So I know eventually, like this week or next week, I'm gonna have to remake a new Twitter account, but it's been nice not seeing what the mob is angry about.
3: It looks like you're having a good time.
1: What's your YouTube so people can find it? I don't remember it offhand, the exact URL.
0: I actually have to look that up real quick because I don't know what this the screen name. I changed it because I want when I put it. You apparently these other people's accounts who've been suspended before, they made a new account and then they got that account suspended because they linked their same YouTube to under like the same name and everything like that.
3: These people are
0: So
3: crazy.
0: it's just Barb's Comedy, Barb apostrophe S comedy.
1: Barb's comedy. And
0: Yeah.
1: that'll be linked in the show notes on the website, in the show notes for this episode, if anybody's
0: Oh, well,
1: trying to
0: thank
1: find
0: you.
1: that.
0: Thank you. Yeah, there's only two videos up now, but hopefully I'll.

0: upload two more by the end of this week or next week. I've been slacking a little bit. I've enjoyed the break off Twitter and the madness. And
1: Yeah.
0: open mics are opening back up. Things are opening back up in New York now at like a third capacity. And it was nice weather, so it was nice to go do some outdoor open mics. Even though I bombed terribly, it's okay.
1: Hey, well, I mean, that's even the greats bomb, right? How long you been doing comedy for?
0: I've been writing or trying to write it for a couple of years since I was like 19. And then I started doing open mics actually at the Creek in the Cave early 2020, right before everything shut down. Like I got the courage and confidence to finally do it.
1: Nice.
2: Luckily, I know literally everything there is to know about getting
0: And
2: pussy.
0: then everything shut down for about a year and a half. And we're still
1: Yeah,
0: here.
1: well, if Cuomo gets his way in New York, I ain't ever reopening.
0: Cuomo's a murderer, so and a mobster. Cuomo's a murderer and a mobster, and should be running a garbage truck business, not a state.
1: Man, I wonder if CNN even has those up on their YouTube. I remember being over at the in-laws' house a couple more than a couple
0: Oh
1: times.
0: my God, that was horrible.
1: And CNN, Andrew Cuomo. I mean, sorry, Chris Cuomo would have Andrew Cuomo on as a guest, and they'd be arguing about like their family
0: Who
1: life with
0: mom
1: their
0: likes
1: parents.
0: better and who like calls their mom
1: You
0: more.
1: disrespected our family. It's like Andrew
0: Yeah.
1: was saying that to Chris, and it was like, what the? I wonder if I can pull that up,
0: It's
1: because
0: like
1: that shit
0: people
1: was
0: are
1: fucking. That
0: dying.
1: shit was like a bad episode of The Sopranos. It was like, what the
0: The
1: fuck?
0: best they yeah, they had the well the thing is now it came out that was like staged for like ratings. That was like
1: Oh, it had to
0: staged,
1: be.
0: all that was like staged for ratings, and that was
1: It
0: to
1: had to
0: make
1: be. That's why he
0: give
1: got an
0: Chris
1: Emmy.
0: Cuomo easy. Great, yeah, he and his goddamn book tour. His goddamn book, it's like a be it's still like a bestseller somehow. Like I'm pretty sure he just had his like minions and like his goons buy all the copies because I don't know a single person who's read it or bought it.
1: Oh,
0: And
1: Jesus.
0: that was all staged, and like he was literally killing nursing home patients. He was and groping women apparently all around town as well.
1: I mean,
0: So
1: I'm not the first person to point this out, but to me, it's super obvious that the whole Me Too thing they're trying to do to
0: yeah.
1: Cuomo is just to distract from the fact that he killed 15,000 old people intentionally so that they could drive the numbers up and lock down the state because he's a Chinese communist agent,
0: Well, no,
1: globalist fuck.
0: 100%. Well, a bunch of Democratic governors had gotten together and been like, we're going to do this. We're going to shut down. This is how we're going to take care of this. It's going to drive numbers up and show you that there is a need for lockdowns. There is a need for
1: Right.
0: all these shutdowns.
1: Exactly.
0: I mean, yeah, don't get me wrong. Like, he's definitely a creep to women, but they're going to cancel him with the Me Too movement because that's easier to come back from than, oh, you murdered 15,000 old people, like Janice Dean's parents. Like, you murdered, like, people's parents.
1: Right, and all he's accused of is saying inappropriate things.
0: Yeah, saying inappropriate things and, like, with like obsessed with his hands. Like, I've worked as a waitress at many places, and yes, old Italian men are creepy. Old Italian men are creepy, absolutely.
1: Yeah.
0: So, it's not a shock to me that he said creepy comments. It's really
1: Italians, man.
0: not. I don't think that's cancelable because I would love it if I could cancel every man who said creepy comments to me, but I can't.
1: Yeah, well, yeah, I mean, it's not good what he did, but it's clearly a distraction from him being a fucking murderer.
0: That's what it is. He's a murderer. He
1: Yeah.
0: killed.
1: Is it?
0: Well, now Chris Cuomo was barred from ever interviewing him and having him on the show again. I'm pretty sure CNN also suspended Chris Cuomo for a little bit.
1: I have a

0: pasta Glock locked and loaded.
1: This is
2: curfew. Right, I don't like the word curfew. Dad tried to have a curfew for me. I never got past the resentment, but I do believe you'll see more tightening if the numbers don't slow.
3: Your problems with the curfew. It's the least of your problems, just so you know.
2: I never fought. You violated the curfew all the time, caused much pain, but that's a different story.
3: I don't believe.
0: This is a bad episode of The Sopranos. What the hell is this?
4: Yeah, it's horrible. This is like, are they trying to be recast for Jersey Shore? I have no idea what's going on.
0: It's fucking ridiculous.
2: Caused much pain, like, but that's a different story.
0: Much pain.
4: Seriously, are you trying to get a side role on a reality TV show, right? Like, this, it's horrible. It's painful.
0: Maybe it's just because I don't ever frequent New York, but just the way that Andrew Cuomo talks is like, are you a cartoon character?
4: Well, he talks like he's like a, he wants to be like a mobster. He just wants to, he's like a wannabe mobster. And it's just, it's very cringy. Like, I hear people talk like that in New York and I cringe. I'm like, what are you doing? You're not part of the Sopranos. You're not part of like the Gambino family. Like, calm down, please.
0: More like the childish Gambino family.
3: Don't believe in rules. Governor Andrew Cuomo, I appreciate you coming on the show. I love you. I'm proud of what you're doing. I know you're working hard for your state, but no matter how hard you're working, there's always time to call mom. She wants to hear from you. Just so you know.
2: Yeah, I called mom. I called mom just before I came on the show.
3: It's not what
2: By the way, she said I was her favorite.
3: She never said
2: Good news is she said you were her second favorite. Second favorite son, Christopher.
3: We both know neither of us are mom's first or second favorite in the family. I can't believe you're lying to my audience. You've blown the credibility of the entire interview. I should have ended this before.
2: Second favorite son. Listen to the words. Listen to the
3: words. Politicians are very tricky. You throw a word in there after the first time you said it, creates a lot of doubt. But I appreciate you clarifying.
2: Not me. Straight across the plate.
3: Stay strong.
2: Straight across the plate.
3: Stay strong. Stay for your people. And I appreciate you being here. I love you, brother.
2: You too, brother.
0: This is the dumbest thing I've ever fucking seen in my life.
4: And I love that Chris Cuomo's pretending he had any credibility, like, beforehand. I don't mean to interrupt you, but that's the most absurd thing I heard.
0: Yeah. Well, and it's like, so there's two scenarios. Either, the more likely one, that entire thing was scripted.
4: Mm-hmm.
0: And you then, therefore, by that logic, cannot take anything seriously CNN ever does, says, or reports ever again.
4: Mm-hmm. Very true. It's very true.
0: The other option is that was not scripted, and those two morons are actually that retarded.
4: That's scarier to me, though. That's scarier that those are the people in power. I would rather it be scripted for ratings and views, because I already know that, like, CNN is scripted. Like, there's so much misinformation on mainstream media news every single day. But the fact that, like, people like that can get to positions of power, of journalism, governmental positions, and all that is ridiculous. It's insane. It's insane to me. Like, this is, I'm, like, ashamed. Like, I am a lifelong New Yorker. I've grown up in Queens. I went to school in the Bronx. I live in Brooklyn. Like, I am, like, I love New York City. Like, I love being from where I am, but, like, Cuomo and then the other, the big oaf de Blasio, who's saying Black Lives Matter's protests don't spread coronavirus, like the riots in Brooklyn didn't spread coronavirus, they've ultimately ruined the place I've grown up and loved. Because I'm like, wow, you guys really, within a year, just completely fucked everything up.
0: Yeah, well.
5: Fuck the cops.
6: Yeah.
5: Fuck them.
0: I do have, you remember the Fredo thing, right?
4: Oh yeah, he acted like it was like an N, it was like the N word. Like, calm down, Fredo. Calm down. But,
0: so, like, just to give you a little background, Noodle Boy is something probably 5-10 years old on No Agenda that Adam Curry and John C. Dvorak pointed. They coined the term Noodle Boy because there were these people working at Noodles and Company, the noodle place.
4: Okay.
0: And they were demanding, like, all these rights and, like, communist-style stuff and union shit, but, like, taking it to the next level. Like, we're not going to work unless we get $17 an hour or whatever. And it's like, dude, you work at a fast food place for noodles. But, yeah, they use the term, Noodle Boy was that thing. And then with the rise of cancel culture, especially in the last year or two, I guess the last 3 years, they coined the term noodle gun because the noodle boy has a noodle gun now and they can just, you know, get on Twitter and have a woke mob get somebody fired. So
4: exactly.
0: I took that idea and kind of combined. Yeah. I mean, the cancel culture canon is the noodle gun.
4: The noodle gun.
0: Yeah.
6: I'm gonna shoot you in the face with my noodle gun, you racist piece of shit. I got my pasta Glock locked and loaded.
7: It's a fucking insult to your people. It's an insult to your fucking people. It's like the N-word for us.
6: And if that don't work, I'm gonna hit you with my spaghetti cannon.
7: Don't fucking insult me like that.
8: I didn't insult you.
7: The fuck you call me Fredo? Like I call you punk bitch. You like that? You want that to be your nickname?
8: I didn't call you that.
7: You called me Fredo. You know my name's not fucking Fredo.
8: I thought your name was.
7: You did not think my name was fucking Fredo. Don't be a liar.
6: Eat macaroni lead from the end of my noodle gun, you racist son of a bitch.
7: I'll fucking throw you down these stairs like a fucking punk.
6: Nobody calls me Fredo.
0: Anyway, the Cuomo brothers, man, like, I would never want to hang out with them, but I would, like, watch them if they were, like, exhibits in a zoo very closely and be entertained.
4: Well, they are, like, they're apes. They're big apes. I agree. I agree. I want to just make a comment about the woke mob. This is something that I pointed out to a couple people, and like we're getting to a conversation just like how they have the noodle gun now and they have all this ammo in order to cancel people on Twitter and take down their careers. These are usually generally the same people who think that violent criminals and violent murderers can be safely rehabilitated and let back into society, but because I made a bad comment 10 years ago, I need to have my life ended.
0: Exactly.
4: That's just something I wanted to point out. To me, I think that's absolute insanity that, yeah, they have all this ammo. They find all this ammo. They're on Twitter, on Instagram, all these social media sites. But then you're also advocating that violent criminals can be rehabilitated. But if someone made a Nazi joke or said a racist joke, their life, no, there's no, people don't change. Those people don't change, clearly.
0: Clearly.
9: You got a problem with that, nigga?
4: Oh my god, that's
9: bitch ass, faggot ass, punk ass, pussy ass, bitch ass, nickel! You wanna do something?
4: Oh my god, I love the Boondocks.
9: Bitch ass, nickel!
0: Boondocks is so good.
4: I love Boondocks. Oh, so good. Whatever happened to the season, the new season they were supposed to do last year? Did it just
0: I'm hoping it doesn't get made. Because, first of all, John Witherspoon, the guy that plays Granddad, died.
4: Yeah, he's dead.
0: And then also, like, the Boondocks Instagram had, like, this post from Huey saying that, like, you can't trust anything you read online and microchips don't have vaccines and vaccines are totally safe. And I was like, Huey would never say that. I think it was Patriot Jay that first sent that to me. And he's like, he told me, he's like, Huey would never say that. And I was like, yeah, Huey would never say that.
4: Yeah, he questions the government any chance he gets. That's true. Yeah.
0: What was his opening line in episode one, season one of Boondocks? Attention, everyone. I have an announcement to make. Jesus was black, Ronald Reagan's the devil, and the government's lying about 9/11. And then all the white people at the wedding start rioting and like beating each other with chairs. And John Witherspoon is like, what'd I tell you about telling the truth to white people? Shit, I'm going to find a white person and lie to him right now.
4: Yeah, that's true.
9: You better have insurance. Ass-whooping insurance.
4: Yeah, I guess you're right. Yeah, everything now pushes a narrative, though. There is nothing like that's left kind of pure or just creative or just comedic. Everything has to push a certain narrative, which shows you in 10 years how bad is it going to be.
0: Even South Park's starting to fall into that trap.
4: Mm-hmm.
0: The biggest red flag for me was, I guess it was last season or the season before, because South Park has always been on point. Like making fun of things I believe in, making fun of things I hate, making fun of things I love. It's like they're always even handed. But I knew there was a problem when a year or two ago they did a 2-part episode where they essentially apologized to Al Gore and were like, oh, Man Bear Pig's real.
4: Man Bear Pig is real. Man Bear Pig was right. I remember that. It was the 2-part. I know what you're talking about. Yes.
0: That was a big, it put its bad taste in my mouth, that episode did.
4: Can I ask you what your problem with Al Gore is or what you don't agree with?
0: Well, as someone who lives in Tennessee, where Al Gore came from, we are all very happy that he doesn't live here anymore.
4: Okay.
0: Also, he said that by the year 2020, Florida would be entirely underwater or whatever.
4: And Manhattan, the island of Manhattan would be underwater, which is clearly not the case because I was in Manhattan yesterday.
0: Yeah, and we've gone in with, I think, like, I don't remember what episode it was, but a month or two ago, we did a deep kind of impromptu dive into why the whole man-made climate change thing is a total scam, just tax everybody and set up a world government. Because you have to look at who benefits and what's their solution. Their solution is we still fly around in private jets while none of you are allowed to drive cars and all of you have to pay more taxes that we are in charge of.
4: I can't have a burger, you're right, but Bill Gates gets to fly around in a private jet doing whatever he wants, but he's telling me I should be eating synthetic beef, 100% true.
0: Yeah, and what Andrew Yang proposed, a meat tax, remember that?
4: Yeah, yeah.
0: It's like, we should just tax the shit out of meat. And it's like, oh, cool, fuckwad, that just means rich people like you get to eat meat and the rest of us are fucked.
4: Yeah, the working class, the underclass is what, we're just stuck eating vegetables, potatoes. It's going to be potato famine. No, it's worse than that.
0: They want to. Have you noticed, like, around all over the world, but especially in the United States, CNN, New York Times, Scientific American, National Geographic, all have these articles over the last few years coming out, like cockroach milk is actually really healthy for you, or like,
4: ew, I've never read that, and that sounds.
0: Oh no, it's like they want you to eat ants, cockroaches, grasshoppers. And
4: well, I know
0: it's
4: the whole cricket thing. People are saying you make cricket protein now.
0: Yeah, fuck that.
4: Ew.
0: But they're pushing that because they're fucking lizard people. Because they're cunts.
10: Because you're a cunt.
4: I mean, the idea that I'm supposed to be drinking cockroach, that sounds vile. Cockroach. Ooh, no, thank you. I see one in my apartment and I call an exterminator, so I'm not milking them.
0: I'll try it. I'm sure within 30 seconds I can find like a CNN news story about how healthy bug juice is for you.
4: I'm sure you can. I believe that 100%. I mean, some of these health food stores around me in Brooklyn, like I live in a very liberal, very hipster part of Brooklyn. It used to be a lot of working class Polish people and Spanish people, but then your woke white liberals came in, displaced and gentrified the place, and now they're talking about income inequality and housing insecurity. They caused the problems themselves. But anyway, so I've seen like different crickets, like cricket flour, cricket protein, like cricket snacks in stores around me. And like people are like, yeah, it tastes really good. And I'm like, I'm not eating a cricket. They're like, it's buffalo flavored. I'm like, that's disgusting. Like buffalo, I don't want buffalo sauce on a cricket. Give me a wing.
0: I found that this is from 8 years ago from CNN. Eating bugs to save the planet.
4: Ew.
11: Larva, stir-fried with soy, sugar, and just a dash of white pepper.
12: The silkworms have
0: silkworm larva
12: like popcorn, and they have a creamy center.
11: Bon appetit. Typhoon Restaurant in Santa Monica is one of a handful of restaurants right here in America that serve patrons bugs on purpose. Chili pepper-seasoned crickets. Even scorpions on shrimp toast.
12: Scorpions still have the stingers in them, but yeah, they are dried, so the poison is neutralized.
11: Scorpions are just one of 1,700 bugs that are safe for people to consume. It's still a novelty here in the States, but insects are part of a daily diet in most of the world. Earlier this year, the United Nations held a global conference on the benefits of eating insects.
0: The United Nations, dude.
11: It might be a good solution to world hunger.
12: I don't know why the United States doesn't eat insects when they're actually very healthy for you.
11: And he's right. Insects are high in protein, low in fat and cholesterol. Take a cricket, for example. A 6-ounce serving of these crunchy bugs have 60% less saturated fat as the same amount of ground beef.
12: And now the ants.
11: These string potatoes aren't complete without adding some dried ants.
12: They taste a little sour, tangy, and they have a
0: hint things are peppery.
12: Of black pepper to them.
11: They also have 14 grams of protein per serving.
4: All this sounds very unappetizing.
11: With the growing population and rising costs,
0: because our
11: food,
0: world is run by lizard people, and they're trying to normalize this shit.
11: Dr. Sanjay Gupta, CNN.
4: I mean, I definitely believe that the royal family are lizard people. That's something that you can't deny, that the queen and her goddamn corpse husband and all of them, the inbreds, aren't lizard people.
0: Yeah, exactly. You can't deny that. And so that was from 8 years ago on CNN. And literally, that took me like less than a minute to find all these. Now we got,
4: yeah, I'm sure you could just a quick Google search and it pops up.
0: Yeah, because everybody's pushing this. So, okay, here's from a month ago on CNN. After the ad plays, god dang it.
4: I mean, other parts of the world are very poor Asian countries. They eat bugs, don't they?
0: Well, they want the whole world to be China. That's the end goal.
4: Well, we got to teach our kids Chinese. Now when we make babies, we got to teach them Chinese.
0: I know how to say ping pong ching chong.
10: Of course, when you tell someone we can all just eat crickets, you'll probably hear crickets. But this could be the next big thing in culinary science. Experts say that if your toast had cricket flour, your smoothie had locust powder, your eggs had caterpillar fat, and your bacon was made of mealworms, you'd be getting more iron, protein, and vitamins than the breakfast you currently want to eat.
0: Do you think they just called them mealworms just to convince people that they're like part of a healthy meal?
4: No, I think mealworms are like an actual species, aren't they?
0: Yeah, but maybe they've been playing the long con on us.
4: That just sounds really unappetizing, all of that.
13: Chicken McNuggets.
10: Sweet. So it's time to feast on some new info concerning
0: these pictures look disgusting.
10: Crickets and mealtime.

0: in this bin we'll have about 6,000 crickets.
1: Joe Wise is the managing director.
2: You know, the FDA, because of the way we harvest grains and plants and everything, with the FDA allows a certain percentage of not only dead insects like crickets and flies and all that to be in your orange juice, your cereal, your bread, everything.
3: The FDA allows a
2: certain amount of that, but also like ground up rabbits and mice and shit like that. Because when you're doing mass agriculture,
3: rabbits and mice.
2: Yeah. Which that's why like grocery store, even vegetables and fruits, not just grains and bread, technically none of it's vegan because it's killing more life than one cow would, for sure.
3: Than one cow, than eating a beef. I mean, I Googled literally just eat bugs and the one of the first, like, eating bugs or eat bugs, just like the most basic moronic Google search. And the first link was the food that can feed and maybe save the planet, bugs, from CNN from October 25th, 2019.
2: Yeah, no, this is, and it's not just CNN. It's New York Times. It's Washington Post. It's National Geographic. It's Science Daily. It's literally, this is going to become more and more of a push. It's not just they want you to eat bugs. They want you to not drive cars. They want you to stay inside your house. They want you to not work so that you'll be dependent on the government for a paycheck. And they want you in tiny studio apartments so that you won't be incentivized to reproduce and have children. And the long-term end goal is they just want to kill most of us, in my opinion. But that's a topic for another day.
1: Joe Wise is the
3: managing
1: director.
3: I would agree with the whole... Normally, this whole... Sorry, I'm trailing off. I started that really badly. But I was a huge believer of them wanting to kind of like have us to stop reproducing, to kind of sterilize half the population, make sure that only the rich people and the elites are reproducing and they're making more of themselves and the lower classes are just like the working class slaves and wage slaves. However, this whole Biden tax credit thing that he introduced with the new COVID bill seems like it's just UBI, but like for people with kids. Because they get a monthly tax credit now. And I feel like that kind of goes against that narrative because now he's trying to do UBI, but he's trying to do it for people only with children.
2: Kind of. But at the same time, you have to factor in that they just rolled out 3 or 4 vaccines that'll more than likely make women who take them not be able to have children.
3: Okay. Yeah. Also true.
2: And it's curb the population. Yeah, it's the thing, curb the population. That was the Larry David show.
4: Ridiculous.
2: No, that's Curb Your Enthusiasm. But yeah, finish wrapping up this CNN
1: Joe Wise
2: bug report
1: is the managing
2: from last
1: director
2: month.
1: At Monkfield. They've been growing these as live pet feed for years. Now they're expanding. Becoming the first in Britain.
2: Oh my god, I would have nightmares working
1: in
2: this place. You gotta see this
1: at
2: video.
1: An industrial scale.
0: You're getting at least a kilo plus of
3: it
0: protein.
3: It sounds
0: from that
3: crazy.
0: Thing.
2: Just warehouses full of crickets, and they're just scooping them up by the gallon buckets and dumping crickets into like. Ugh.
1: The average steak has 25 grams of protein. That's more than 40 steaks in each of these bins. So Joe's hoping that people will look at the nutritional value instead of looking away. But there are other pluses. Emissions-wise, they're as eco-friendly as it gets, they take up very little space, and they grow really, really fast. They're ready for harvest 4 weeks after they hatch. They're then frozen.
2: Can you imagine working at a cricket warehouse harvesting with like a billion crickets and you're just scooping them up in buckets while you're tripping on acid? Like, you imagine
3: working on acid.
2: Oh my god.
1: Washed thoroughly.
3: No, I can't. That sounds
1: put in a microwave.
3: Disturbing.
1: Heated to boiling temperatures, killing any bacteria, and they're good to go.
2: Good to go.
1: But still, hard to say they're mouth-watering.
0: This is never going to look as appetizing as, say, a steak. But what we need now is some really good chefs and food scientists to get behind the product, make some really tasty dishes.
1: That's exactly what Chef Marta Ortiz is trying to do. She's been slowly introducing insect dishes into the menu at Ella Canta, her upmarket Mexican restaurant in London. Like the guacamole nacionalista, decorated with a golden grasshopper.
5: Even the cracking, you know. It's something so wonderful.
1: And what do her customers...
2: This lady is definitely a lizard.
1: ...think?
6: They love it. They ask
3: She's British,
6: it.
3: So
6: you know,
3: I'll bet on it.
6: They want more. They want to try it. They say, this is magnificent. This is delicious. But try one. You will get in love with them, I'm sure.
7: This is a bit scary.
5: No.
1: I'm not sure I love them just yet.
8: A good chef can make anything taste delicious, but the big question is, with these on sale here in the UK, are people in the West ready to eat them?
9: Never had it before. Don't intend to have it now. Probably never will have it.
2: Based.
10: Some people say crickets, like these are the food of the future.
11: Are they? That's lovely. No, thank you.
12: I've heard. Oh my God, it looks like a cricket as well.
3: Yeah, seriously.
2: Oh my God, most of these people are eating.
13: Just like crisps, to be honest.
14: Just like crisps.
15: Not bad.
2: Crisps.
14: Not bad?
15: Yeah. Tastes better than it looks, that's for sure.
2: Fuck that.
3: Like,
2: man,
3: I'll
2: fuck
3: try
2: that.
3: Anything
2: fuck
3: once,
2: CNN.
3: But you can't convince me to eat crickets or bugs on a daily basis. You can't.
2: Fuck no.
3: I'll try it. I'll try anything once. I've, like, eaten snake, like, rattlesnake, I believe it was, and I've eaten, like, gator and stuff down south, but...
2: Oh, yeah, but that's...
3: I don't want to eat.
2: Gator, dude, fried... We have... Fried gator's fucking really good, actually.
3: Oh, fried gator is really good. My parents moved to Florida a couple years ago, and I love... I've had gator jerky. Yes, I have, and it's delicious.
2: You had, like, kangaroo or ostrich or anything?
3: No, I've had an ostrich egg before, though.
2: Ooh, I haven't had the egg. You ever had squirrel?
3: Yeah, it... No, never had squirrel.
2: Oh.
3: I've eaten rabbit in Poland.
2: Rabbit's really good.
3: Rabbit when I've been... I'm not a fan.
2: Oh. Maybe you just didn't get it cooked right.
3: I don't know. I feel bad. Like, there's certain animals I feel bad eating, like lamb, veal, rabbit. Those I feel bad eating.
2: Veal is a rough one.
3: I love going out to, like, an Italian restaurant and getting, like, a veal franchise or something like that, like good veal, but, like, I can't morally justify it to myself.
2: Right.
3: I can't.
16: I tell you what, that cheese we tried that I liked, couldn't figure out what it was. It was Swiss cheese.
2: Oh, fuck. Well, that's enough bug talk for today, probably.
3: Yeah, that scared me a little bit.
2: What? Oh, no.
3: That scared me. I don't want to be eating bugs. I don't want my kids learning Chinese on a VR headset eating bug sandwiches at school.
17: Open up your eyes, man.
3: Was that Dale Gribble?
2: That was Dale Gribble. I got some Dale Gribble clips. Putin.
3: I have a question, actually, about Dale Gribble and Hank for you.
17: So who wants to know?
2: Who wants to know?
17: Who wants to know?
18: Did you reply, who wants to know?
17: Yes.
2: what was your question?
3: How do you think Dale would have reacted during this whole pandemic, QAnon, kind of COVID, 5G vaccines? Like, what do you think, what path do you think he would have gone down this past year? Year and a half almost now, I guess.
2: It's oh, he would have, he was ahead of the curve, old Dale Gribble.
3: Okay. Okay.
2: He'd probably be right on board, and Hank and Bill and Boomhauer would probably be, you know, Mike Judge, the creator that did, like, Idiocracy and...
3: Yes.
2: He lives in Austin. He's close friends with Alex Jones. Like, they go shooting and hang out all the time.
3: Oh, that's awesome.
2: So, yeah, I mean, there was an interview... I wonder if I could find that. It'd probably take too long. But there was an interview. Mike Judge says he came up with the idea for King of the Hill watching Alex Jones in the early 90s on local access, public access cable.
3: No way.
2: And he just split Alex Jones into four characters and came up with King of the Hill.
3: And took aspects of Alex Jones's personality and made up four different characters.
2: Yeah.
3: That's
2: and
3: incredible.
2: That's not something he doesn't even really talk like... Since Trump got elected, he's kind of distanced himself from Alex. They still hang out, but not in a public way.
3: Mm-hmm.
2: Yeah. Let me see. I wonder if I have the...
3: That's amazing. Yeah, I always want to hear what fans have to think about, like, Dale and then, like, Hank and all of them, what would happen during the pandemic. I was really hoping they would do a pandemic special. I was really hoping that, like, King of the Hill would just do, like, a revival just for, like, an hour.
2: They were talking about... Mike Judge was talking about bringing it back to Fox, but it would be current day, so Bobby would
3: later.
2: Bobby would be in college and all that. Yeah, here we go. Here's the Mike Judge did an InfoWars. He actually did like a 2-hour interview on InfoWars, but yeah.
7: Hello, this is Hank Hill, and I'm telling you what, you need to listen to Alex Jones.
14: Yeah, yeah. InfoWars.com. Yeah.
19: Wow.
3: Love that. I absolutely love that.
19: I'll tell you this. This is not going to be boring, boys and girls. This is not going to be a time to be sitting there thinking, man, a lot of stuff's not going on. From here on out, it is just going to get insane.
2: Fact check, true.
3: Yeah. I've actually, I've changed my opinion on Alex Jones this past year, where certain things he said, I'd be like, no, that's insane. He's an insane man. I don't know why anyone listens
2: like
3: to
2: what?
3: Him. And now I'm like, huh, he was right. For instance, that whole transgender frogs things, there is now actual literal proof that the chemicals in our water are causing frogs
2: Atrazine.
3: In certain
2: yep.
3: areas to have genitals of both sets or to have like both male and female genitalia.
2: Yeah, he should, to be accurate, he should have said, I don't like him putting chemicals in the water that turn the freaking frogs trans. Would have been
3: trans, not gay. Exactly.
2: Right.
3: Yeah, exactly. That's because he was 100% right about that. And for years, he's been talking about the whole Epstein scandal, Ghislaine Maxwell, and all of that, where this past year.
2: Like 15 years before Epstein died.
3: Yeah.
2: For anybody.
3: Like 15 years, like even before Epstein was arrested the first time in 2010 in Florida, and he was able to come and go as he pleased from jail.
2: Exactly.
3: And that was in 2010, and Bill Gates was still seen hanging out on the Lolita Express in 2011. But that's a conversation for another time.
17: Open up your eyes, man.
2: I actually have from our Bill Gates episode, one of my favorite Bill Gates clips. This was,
3: what is it?
2: Let me see if I can find this. Oh no, did I lose it? Well, Bill Gates ISO, it's like only 2 seconds long. Oh, it's Let's probably under poop. Let's check the P's here. Here we go. Yeah. Okay. So okay,
3: that sounds about right.
2: Yeah. So Bill Gates was on Jimmy Fallon's show, and he's marketing this new thing that turns septic water, like poop water, into drinkable water.
3: Yes, into clean water, and he like drank it. He did recently like a whole publicity stunt where he like drank the poop water.
2: Yeah. So he gives Jimmy Fallon a glass of water. He's like, one of these is poop water, and one of these is regular drinking water, and I want you to tell which one it is. And Jimmy Fallon drinks a sip of both of them. He's like, I think that one is the poop water. And Bill Gates goes,
3: yeah.
2: Bill Gates goes, well, it was actually rigged.
20: It was all poop water.
2: It was all poop water. So he just makes Jimmy Fallon drink poop water in front of like a national audience. And Jimmy Fallon just
3: sucks up. That's how these people get off, though.
2: Yeah.
3: Like, that's how he gets off. That's like fun for Bill Gates. That's like how he gets his jollies off, though.
2: Exactly.
21: I also like eugenics.
2: Bill Gates. Father was an admitted eugenicist and the top guy at Planned Parenthood for a while. Whether or not you're pro-choice or not, like it's kind of weird that you would have an admitted eugenicist who wants to eradicate most of the people running something like Planned Parenthood.
3: Well, the woman who started Planned Parenthood, Margaret Sanger, who did amazing things for women's reproductive rights and women's rights, she was a eugenicist and she started.
2: She wanted to get rid of the black race.
3: Yeah, she would literally go into impoverished communities, the first ever Planned Parenthood's down in like lower Manhattan, downtown in New York. She would go into like the projects and impoverished communities in New York City, and she would literally tie like teenage girls' tubes tied. And she didn't want people of lower classes, people who were like mentally ill. Like, she started Planned Parenthood and access to like birth control because she wanted to lower the population and she wanted only a certain type of people being able to reproduce, certain type of woman being able to produce a child. So as much as she did great things for women's reproductive rights, and I'm 100% pro-choice, if I get pregnant, I don't want to have a baby. I'm not ready to have a baby. I want to get rid of that sucker. But you have to admit that she was also a eugenicist and the cause behind what she did wasn't very noble. It was actually disgusting and frightening.
19: And all I can tell you is that this is bad. I'm not happy about this.
22: We keep the baby comfortable and then a decision.
2: Yeah, like that was another thing Alex Jones was right about. It's like when he was on Rogan, like the Ralph Northam, the Virginia governor. It's like Ralph Northam was on camera, and is on record an organ harvesting doctor, and he was saying like, "Well, I think the pro-choice bill was kind of blown out of proportion. You see, what would happen is the baby would be delivered, and it would be born, and then a discussion would be had about whether or not to keep it." You're like, huh? And then you find out that they're making like $50,000 to $100,000 per baby if they keep it alive after birth, so they can sell their organs on the black market way higher through Chinese retailers. It's fucking crazy, man.
3: Okay, it's a dark, dark hole. It's a dark, dark hole.
19: Exactly. Sure. I know I'm evil, but I try to be good.
3: Have you ever seen the clip of Bill and Melinda Gates talking about how they're going to Africa and India and giving out all these vaccinations and yeah. how they just want the black community and African Americans to be vaccinated? It's like, why are you so focused on like injecting people of color? Like, what the fuck is behind this? Because it's not out of the goodness of your fucking heart. I know that's for sure.
2: It's eugenics.
3: I know it's definitely out of the goodness because you care about public health.
2: And that's why... the African American community, and not just them, the Indians and the actual Africans that live in Africa. I mean, they know what's up, and because they've been experimented yeah. on. And so like that's one of the biggest things. Like that's one of the biggest keys to this whole fucking last 5 years, but especially 2020 and 2021. When you realize that the people that are pushing these vaccines, funding them and distributing them worldwide are also the same people that are going all over the world speaking at TED Talks like Bill Gates saying we need to lower yeah. the population.
3: Yeah.
2: It's like, it's just not hard to put two and two together. And then the vaccine companies are completely immune from any lawsuits.
3: Well, yeah, you can't charge big pharma companies if you get a bad vaccine or I'm not an anti-vaxxer, but I've received a vaccine, which was then recalled and then, not recalled, but they rechanged the whole formula. The Gardasil vaccine, when it came out, the HPV vaccine. And my family has a history of cervical cancer, and I have like doctors, like my aunts are doctors and stuff. So my mom, thinking she was doing the right thing, I mean, she like spoke to my aunts. My aunts, as soon as it came out, they're like, "You have to get Barbara vaccinated." I got like Caroline and whoever, my cousins vaccinated. And it came in like a set of three shots. One I remember made me feel very, very sick afterwards. And then years later, down the line, they completely changed it. It's not called Gardasil anymore. It's called like the HPV shot. It's now for both men and women. It's like two doses instead of three. And I actually have abnormal cells in my cervix, like HPV cells that were supposed to be like this vaccine was supposed to protect me against, where I have to go get them tested every couple months to see if they've turned cancerous or not. And it's not that I'm an anti-vaxxer, but once a new vaccine's out on market, I don't trust it. That shit's got to be around for a while because I've gotten a vaccine that was out on the market and then recalled like a couple of years later.
2: Isn't it kind of annoying? I don't know. It's a pet peeve of mine. That, like you, and everybody has to do it. You like when you talk about vaccines, you always have to put a qualifier like I'm not an anti-vaxxer.
3: Yeah, I have to like assure people like I'm not anti-science. Or like if you mention that
2: Trump might have actually done something funny or done something good, then you have to qualify it. But like I'm not pro-Trump. It's like fuck yeah. that. I mean, I'm not anything. It's just like not a commentary on you. It's just as much as our society.
3: No, what I do, I'm very aware that I do it. I'm constantly doing it because I live in a very liberal neighborhood and I talk to a lot of liberal Democrat, like Democrats and all that. So it's nice being able to openly talk about this. And like, I have that habit of prefacing, like I have a very good friend who likes to make it a point to show how liberal and how so pro-social justice she is. And sometimes I'll be like, "Oh yeah, I was listening to like Alex Jones on this." And she'll be like, "What?" And I'll be like, "Well, I'm not a conservative, relax, like take a breath."
2: Alex really isn't a conservative either.
3: No, he's not. He was actually, he started off like in Austin, like anti-traffic stops and anti-drunk traffic stops and like hated the Bushes.
2: Oh yeah. No, he really was the real, I mean, there might've been a couple other people, but he was definitely the most prominent voice to blow the lid off 9/11.
3: Oh, for sure.
2: I was looking for a specific Bill Gates clip, but this one's pretty good. This is a classic.
14: Bill, the data showed that everybody with a high dose had a side effect.
20: Yeah, but some of that is not dramatic where, you know, it's just, you know, super painful. But yes, there we need to make sure there's not severe side effects. The FDA, I think will do a good job of that, despite the pressure. This equation has four factors, a little bit of multiplication. So you've got a thing on the left, CO2, that you want to get to zero. And that's going to be based on the number of people, the services each person's using on average, the energy on average for each service, and the CO2 being put out per unit of energy. So let's look at each one of these and see how we can get this down to zero. Probably one of these numbers is going to have to get pretty near to zero.
2: So he's at this TED Talk, and he literally hits the slide on the TED Talk, and he says, probably one of these numbers, and then he hits the button, and it goes to, it's like carbon emissions, CO2, humans, and one other thing. And then he says, he clicks the button and makes the screen show a human being, and he's like, one of these is going to have to get to zero. And then he chuckles, and the whole TED audience laughs.
20: So let's look at each one of these and see how we can get this down to zero. Probably one of these numbers is going to have to get pretty near to zero. That's back from high school algebra. But let's take a look. First, we've got population. The world today has 6.8 billion people. That's headed up to about 9 billion. Now, if we do a really great job on new vaccines, healthcare, reproductive health services, we could lower that by perhaps 10 or 15%.
2: Oh, so if we do a good job with vaccines, yeah. We can lower the population by 10 or 15%. And then there's like this. I'm getting these off Bingit.io, by the way. Shout out. No agenda. Here's a good one. This is Bill Gates. Truth wants to come out.
22: Producing childhood death.
2: He said we're working on producing childhood death instead of reducing. Let's see what else we got.
3: Yeah, it's a Freudian slip up right there.
2: Yeah.
3: A very telling Freudian slip up. Yeah, I mean, just a quick Google of him and you see all these things, how he's under fire for what he's done in India.
2: Oh, they've kicked out the Bill and Melinda Gates Foundation from like 30 yeah. different countries because they yeah, were killing people in India. Even AP admits that the more people got polio from Bill Gates' polio vaccine than people got it from the wild polio.
3: Like worldwide.
2: Yeah.
3: Yeah, that's insane. I mean, I don't understand in the first place why we're just listening to a man who's like a college dropout and has a computer company. Like, I don't think that should be the voice of public health and population.
2: Because he's the
3: control.
2: Science czar. He is the science czar chosen to be the front man of the New World Order rollout.
3: Science is like
2: of this.
3: A cult or a religion now. You can't question it. Isn't science all about questioning things and looking for answers and seeing if there's any other possibilities to things? And now it's like you're presenting.
2: It used to be, but now what?
3: You're presenting.
2: Now what they do is they've banned what's the number now? Is it 50,000 doctors, nurses, scientists, epidemiologists, and virologists, and even some Nobel Peace Prize winning scientists that have been completely banned from Twitter, YouTube, Facebook, and hidden from Google
3: because they're
2: health experts and scientists and virologists and epidemiologists, and they call bullshit on this and they get banned. You know how many? Virologists died? In the, I think it was less than a year before COVID-19 rolled out. You know how many virologists died under suspicious circumstances
3: numbers,
2: in 2019? I think it's like around 230, like top virologists died right before COVID started in the year before. Jumping out of three-story, 20-story buildings and shit and getting in car crashes. It's fucking weird.
3: Joe Rogan recently had a member of the World Health Organization on who was talking, I think, a little bit about that, and then the lab in Wuhan, but how there was like just suspicious, like people stopped showing up to work, like viral, like certain epidemiologists and virologists like stopped showing up to work.
2: Ugh.
3: I was trying to find he's a doctor with the World Health Organization, but it was a recent episode. He talked about COVID and how it's 100% from the lab and stuff. World.
2: I wonder if this is a little.
23: When I step up in China, yo, I step correct. Wuhan. From the North China plain all the way to Quebec. Wuhan.
2: I'm on the bingit.io just messing with Bill Gates clips.
3: Jamie Metzl. He was on once in 2019 and he was on recently as well. Yes.
2: Now, who was the guy that was on Rogan right after Adam Curry was, and he was saying that within 2 months, this was back in like early 2020, he was on Joe Rogan. He's like, within 2 months, there'll be 2.5 million Americans
3: dead.
2: Yeah,
3: the guy from like the CDC or something. Yes, I remember that. I was listening to that at my old job.
2: Top guy.
3: Yes. No, I know who you're talking about. This was before it was like a full-blown scale pandemic. This is when it was like still, I think, in China or like contained to Asia. I think that it was in America in 2019 because I witnessed my boyfriend who literally had coronavirus in October of 2019, and I've never seen a person that sick. And people who've had it say that when they took Advil, it got worse, and he took ibuprofen, took Advil, and it got worse. And I've never seen someone that sick before.
2: You gotta take the zinc and the ibuprofen or the
3: hydroxychloroquine.
2: Hydroxychloroquine, or really just vitamin D. I think it's like 95% of people that...
3: Vitamin D and zinc is a big one.
2: Yeah. I found this. I think if this is what I'm thinking of, this was a lady screaming at a Florida town hall county meeting.
3: Oh, I know.
0: You literally cannot
3: lady.
0: Mandate somebody to wear a mask knowing that that mask is killing people. It literally is killing people. And we the people are waking up and we know what citizens' arrest is because citizens' arrests are already happening. Okay. And every single one of you that are obeying the devil's laws are going to be arrested. And you, doctor, are going to be arrested for crimes against humanity. Every single one of you have a smirk behind that little mask, but every single one of you are going to get punished by God. You cannot escape God. You cannot escape God. I'm going to say that again. You cannot escape God, not even with the mask or 6 feet. Okay? 6 feet, like I said before, is military protocol. You're trying to get the people to train them so when the cameras, the 5G comes out, what? They're gonna scan everybody. We gotta get scanned. We gotta get temperatured. The kids have to go to school with masks. Are you insane? Are you crazy? I think all of you should be in a psych ward right the heck now.
3: To me, it's crazy. Yeah, when I see little children, like elementary schoolers, wearing masks, I'm like, this has gone insane. That's
2: especially
3: where I'm
2: since
3: like, yeah.
2: None of them not only get sick from
3: they
2: it,
3: can't
2: but
3: get
2: they
3: can't
2: it. Even
3: they, like, can't
2: they can't
3: get
2: even
3: it.
2: Spread it.
3: Yeah, they like the big worry was that if I send my kid to school and they come home, they could get grandma sick. But then that was disproven. Did you see Fauci now say we have to wear 3 masks? So instead of making the masks thicker, I now have to wear 3 masks.
2: I'll tell you what I think. I don't know. Since talking to David Icke, that first half of the episode with him, he laid out, and I've looked into it more since then.
3: Oh, that was so good. That was such a good interview.
2: He makes
3: a good.
2: He makes, and there's a lot of doctors backing him up. Of course, you won't hear from him on the news. No, COVID-19 doesn't even fucking exist. It's like not even a real thing. They just, the news is that powerful, and the Faucis and Bill Gates of the world, that they can just tell everybody that this is going on, shut down all dissenting opinions, shut down the entire global economy, and any of the thousands of esteemed scientists that come out and say that they're wrong, they just censor them off the internet. It's crazy.
3: To me, what makes me question it the most, like, I kind of go back and forth where I'm like, this is a social experiment, or this is a fake pandemic, or this is them blowing like a small virus out of proportion, but I definitely know that this is not the whole truth. And the biggest factor to me, or the biggest giveaway for me, is that is my mother, who's 58 or 59, she's going to kill me for revealing her age, but I don't care. It's important. She lives in Florida. She lives in right by Daytona Beach. She is immunocompromised. She has RA, and she's worked this entire pandemic. She works as a concierge at like these high-end condos on the beach. And she doesn't wear a mask because she has asthma. So she's like, she's a little Karen about it. So I'm going to say that. But she's like, I can't wear the mask. I have asthma. But she has RA. She has asthma. She is immunocompromised. She has had bronchitis several times in her life, and she has not once gotten sick this past year. Tell me how that – she would be sick in bed if this was as serious as it was. And I'm grateful my mother's not sick. I'm grateful my mom's healthy. But I'm just saying that's the biggest giveaway to me where I'm like, wow, this woman who should have gotten sick has been fine this entire time. Living in Florida where it's been open at full capacity since like May or something. No masks, nothing. And stuff like that where it makes me question the science, where I'm like, okay, I'm seeing this with my own eyes. I'm seeing it. I'm living it. I'm showing this experience. But the news is telling me something else. And these scientists are telling me something else. So seems like the narrative, like, it's getting a little lost.
2: Right. Well, and there's, yeah. And like, yeah, the scientists are telling you something, but like, you don't get to hear, you got to go to BitChute to find the other scientists, because they've been segregated to the dark fringe corners of the internet that are disagreeing. But another big red flag that this whole pandemic is just all about the Great Reset and shutting down the economy so that Amazon and Walmart run everything and all the middle class and small businesses get destroyed. Like, another big red flag for that is what they're saying now with Agenda 2030, which they've been planning on forever. Yes. You hear, like, Justin Trudeau, like Boris Johnson, China, every country's
3: all using. A lot of the world leaders, yes.
2: Build back better, build back better. And Joe Biden calls that his plan.
3: That phrase of build back better, absolutely.
2: Well, and Dean made a good point, is because, like, build back better is like it, on a magic spell, M-A-G-I-C-K. Spell like a cult level. Like
3: Wiccan magic.
2: Yeah, it build back better implies that it is destroyed already. Yeah. And so they're destroying the Great Reset and everything. And look at what Australia and France and Germany and Canada are saying now. And I'm sure Biden will be saying it before too long, him and Kamala. But what are they saying across the world? Well, we need to use these same lockdown tactics we've used for COVID to lock down populations to prevent climate change so they won't drive their cars.
3: Oh, wow.
2: That's, you're hearing that from politicians across the world and global bankers, Klaus Schwab.
3: Wow. That's frightening.
2: Yeah.
3: That's well,

0: Man, Bing.io is coming up with some good shit. It's the best search engine ever, right?
1: I like that you brought up Agenda 30, if I could just make a comment on that, because this whole pandemic thing is we've strayed away from cash. And by 2030, they want a universal cryptocurrency where it's all cashless society. And now, more often than not, because no one wants to touch money because it's always been dirty. Money's always been dirty. Most money's always been in a stripper's ass crack. But now, all of a sudden, we're like, well, it might have the COVID on it. You have to use debit or credit. And that's another way for the government to keep tabs on you. That's cashless right there. That's just numbers in a computer screen.
0: Bingo.
1: And that's another big giveaway where with 2030, it's said that they want like a universal cryptocurrency by that time.
0: And it won't be crypto. There'll be a backdoor. It's that was my biggest problem with Andrew Yang, because Andrew Yang was running around going like, oh yeah, we need to give everybody free money. Let's do this. Mm-hmm. It's like, yeah, that's fine. Well, first of all, the money's not really free. It's still getting paid for by us, the taxpayers.
1: It's but taxes. Also, it's still taxes. It's our money.
0: We're printing money out of thin air that devalues the dollar, whatever. But like it's going to have strings attached. It's going to be, you have to get your vaccines and you have to be tracked and traced. Sure. And this digital currency, the thing with cash is we can have I can buy $20 worth of weed off you on a street corner and nobody knows that happened because it was paper money, not traceable. Not only can they trace all your transactions once it goes digital, but if you are a political dissident, were a little too supportive of someone like Julian Assange. Oh, yeah, I saw you were kind of supportive of Julian Assange. We're going to have to shut your bank account down. That's where this is going.
1: Well, that's what they did to Alex Jones. He can't have a debit card. He can't go into a bank account and open a checking account.
0: Exactly.
1: Like, they're going to cut you off from – what I was looking at was that if you go to certain websites, certain, like, conspiracy websites, there's certain websites that aren't the mainstream news – and they'll be labeled as misinformation, they could track you and then disconnect you from, like, your bank account, from your money. How are you supposed to eat? How am I supposed to feed my family?

0: Let's not complicate things. Or just stick to cash.
1: I couldn't find the clip. I found so many Bill Gates clips, but not the one I was looking for. I was looking for the one. It's kind of, must have been scrubbed from Twitter because it used to be all over
0: the internet's
1: Twitter.
0: Been scrubbed recently. That's something I've noticed. A lot of my saved YouTube like documentaries have been scrubbed, completely gone.
1: Yeah. No, it's I don't even fuck with YouTube really anymore. Honestly, I just get on there to watch Ping Trip and Donkey because like anything I'm looking for is gonna be. But no, I was looking for the video when Moderna vaccine was like first getting rolled out. Bill Gates on that panel going, so we're taking genetically modified organisms and we just inject them right into little kids' arms. We just shoot it right in the vein. And that's a direct quote. And it's like, what the fuck, bro? But this one ought to be good. That was my last Bill Gates clip for the day.
2: You've talked about some of the sophisticated tools, the therapeutics that... that are coming and that some are here. Can you just talk a little bit? I mean, let's talk about Regeneron. You've been optimistic about it. It got obviously a big endorsement from President Trump because he was able to receive it. He's calling it a cure. He's calling on regulators to give it emergency use authorization. Do you support the idea of the emergency use authorization? And I assume it's not a cure.
3: No, the word cure is a bit of an overpromise. You know, that makes it sound, it looks like works for everyone and the whole concern about this disease should go away. And that's the last thing we want people to think about.
1: Yeah, they played that on No Agenda. I'm getting these clips. A lot of them are from a couple old No Agenda episodes. But yeah, that's the point Adam made. It's like Bill Gates just said, well, people are going to start thinking about this disease going away. And that's the last thing we want people to think about. We don't want people
0: that's
1: to
0: the
1: think
0: last
1: about
0: thing.
1: This disease going away.
0: We want people locked down, scared. That's what they want.
1: Exactly.
0: Speaking of vaccines, now Spain has halted the AstraZeneca vaccine along with Germany and Denmark in Europe.
1: Yeah, it's interesting. It's hard to tell how much of it is theater, but it seems like there's a war going on between the pharmaceutical industries because this is $1 or $2 trillion minimum that they're talking about whichever vaccine wins the vaccine wars. It seems like Pfizer is the one that's being pushed by the media. That's Fauci.
0: Well,
1: and all
0: Johnson
1: that.
0: And Johnson, the one shot now, I feel like that's the big one they're going to, because why poison people with two shots if you could just poison them with one shot?
1: Well, Johnson, I don't know. I mean, I'm not a doctor and nothing on this show should be taken as medical or legal.
0: No,
1: advice,
0: yeah, I'm not a doctor. I'm a clown.
1: I will say that Johnson and Johnson, is, from what I understand, a traditional vaccine. It actually has the attenuated virus, supposedly.
0: It's the way that you're supposed to get the vaccine. It's supposed to be
1: It's like a how vaccines the one that goes always are until 2020. They were always, you have an attenuated virus
0: well,
1: or
0: now
1: a little
0: the
1: bit
0: other
1: of a
0: ones
1: dead
0: change,
1: virus.
0: Like your DNA. Doesn't
1: yeah,
0: like
1: so
0: the
1: they,
0: Pfizer
1: it's,
0: one change like your DNA?
1: Pfizer and Moderna have mRNA, which is messenger RNA, which changes how your DNA programs your cells. And it's, I mean,
0: Jesus Christ.
1: The idea that, I mean, who knows? There's no telling what's going to happen. Because people are, having super adverse reactions to Pfizer and Moderna in the first week, even the first day sometimes. But, like, what is long term reprogramming your DNA to how it replicates cells going to do in 5-10 years? I wouldn't be surprised if Alex Jones and the scientists he's been talking to, which there's hundreds of them, I would not be surprised at all if they're totally correct and that at best case scenario, we're going to see cancer rates go up 100 times what they are right now in the next decade.
0: But
1: from
0: think
1: this,
0: about the
1: because
0: birth
1: it
0: defects.
1: Mutates your DNA and it's crazy.
0: Yeah. I mean, as a woman, that scares me. Like, what if I want to have kids one day and I'm forced to have a vaccine where it changes my DNA and then 10 years, 15 years down the line, my kid's born like with disabilities or something.
1: Yeah.
0: Or like three eyes or smushed in head. Like that's, they never talk about like how pregnant women, also this whole debate with like pregnant women and vaccines. There's been a lot of pregnant women who received the vaccine and then like had stillbirths. I don't know how true these reports are or not because they were.
1: Well, they haven't tested it on women now. They're just now starting to test it.
0: Yes.
1: Most countries
0: so
1: are saying if you're over 65 or you're a child or if you're pregnant and a bunch of other criteria, do not take the Pfizer, do not take the Moderna. But then they're still it's weird how like they have, they out of one side of their mouth, they're like, yeah, don't do this. But then they're still.

0: giving it to people because they, it's weird. It's like Hegelian dialectic shit. Just give him a cookie.
1: Can I give you a cookie?
2: Do you think Trump actually got the vaccine?
0: No, and the Netanyahu video of him getting it looks fake. The Mike Pence video of him getting it looks fake. I think the most, the worst thing by far and the most disturbing thing Trump did during his presidency was the Operation Warp Speed. He should have fired Fauci right out of the gates, and he should not have been pushing this vaccine shit. Because you remember when Trump was running in 2015 and late 2016, Trump was saying, we need to look into vaccines. I want to set up a vaccine safety panel.
2: Parents should have a choice to space them out. That the parent right. should have and a they, choice when it comes and, to pediatricians. Barron, absolutely.
0: Barron was injured by vaccines, like really bad.
2: Really? What happened to Barron? I didn't know that.
0: Trump used to talk about it. I mean, Trump was talking about how there were bombs in the World Trade Center 7 the day of 9/11. Trump is a conspiracy theorist through and through. But anyway, so he was in talks with one of my personal heroes, Robert F. Kennedy Jr. And Trump was who I'm trying to get on the podcast. I know, I think I have a connection, which would be great, but
2: Robert Kennedy Jr. If you manage that, that's amazing.
0: Yeah, he's great. But, Robert F. Kennedy Jr., Trump was getting him to, set up a vaccine safety panel. He wanted Robert F. Kennedy Jr. to head it up. And then Bill Gates stepped in, and this was right when Trump first was coming into office, January 2016 or 2017, I guess it was. Yeah, 2017. And Bill Gates comes in, and he's doing this like conference, and he basically says, "I wish I still had the clip." Bill Gates is saying like, "Oh yeah, Trump wanted to do a safety study for vaccines, and I think he wanted to get some guy. I guess his name is Robert Kennedy." It's like, yeah, like you don't know who Robert Kennedy's son is, John F. Kennedy's nephew. Yeah, you don't know who that is, Bill Gates.
2: Yeah.
0: He's like, I think his name was Tyler or something. He's like, he wanted to do a safety studies into vaccines. And I told him that was a waste of time and a dead end. And I put a stop to that. It's like, so really, Bill Gates is just saying like, oh, I'm the real president, Trump. Like, Trump ain't shit.
2: I know more than everyone. Well, Bill Gates knows more than everyone. And we're all stupid. So, yeah, I remember when Trump talked about how it could be, how it should be the parent's choice, where you space it out because your newborn child shouldn't be pricked with chemicals like all at once. And I do agree that a parent should be able to be like, hey, maybe don't shove all these chemicals at once into my kid, maybe space them out. And he got a lot of flack for that. They gave him a lot of shit for that. I mean, they gave Trump a lot of shit for everything, but. And by no means am I a supporter of Trump because I think the man is a vile con man who thinks it's okay to harass women. But anyone who's comparing him to the next Hitler or a fascist leader actually doesn't know what fascism is or actually doesn't
1: understand. I like women with big, giant tits and big asses.
2: Oh, you're out of luck. I'm petite.
0: Man, I can't find that clip, but yeah, it's really disturbing what Bill Gates said. And he also makes up some bullshit story about Trump, like, yeah, we were meeting, and like once I got there, Trump left so that he could come back and fly in his helicopter back in to impress me. I'm like, that.
2: What?
0: I guarantee you that did not happen. Bill Gates was just talking shit.
2: I don't think Trump has to impress Bill Gates. I really don't think that's true.
0: Yeah, it sounds like a lot of projecting from Bill Gates because he's a dweeby, nerdy, genocidal maniac. But then he also said Trump. And this is after Trump had just gotten elected and he's still talking shit about Trump for trying to do safety studies on vaccines. And Bill Gates is like, yeah. And he seemed to know a lot about my daughter, which I didn't like that. Or I mean, Melinda didn't like that very much. And just the way it's coming off on stage, it just seems like not just a virtue signal, but he's just making shit up. It seems like he's, I don't know, it's a weird power move.
2: I mean, they're all like fucking pedophiles. They all traveled on the Lolita Express. Like, take a seat. Shut up. You're all right. Disgusting creeps.
0: But Trump went there one time, which plausible deniability. It's not like he went there 28, 27 times like Bill.
2: I am going to stop you right there, though, because there is records from the Southern District of New York where Trump at Epstein's mansion had raped a 13-year-old.
0: Ooh, send me that. I don't know anything about that.
2: Okay, I'll go through my... I had to get data recovery done because over the weekend, all my technology. So now I have, I'm gonna, none of things named properly. So it's gonna take me a second, but I will 100% send it to you because it's insane. They're court documents that, the case never went anywhere, I think, because the jury pool, like something with the jury pool, and the case ended up being dismissed as a mistrial, I believe. But it was Trump at Epstein's mansion in the city, at his townhouse, beautiful piece of real estate. Where it'll take me a second because I don't have. I'll email it to you in a bit because none of this is named
0: Everything I've
2: properly.
0: looked into, and I'm sure I've not looked into all of it, but everything I've looked into was, and even the FBI, the leading prosecutors against Epstein in 2008 when they were first going after him, they were on record saying Trump was the only person in his circle that cut Epstein out of his life, kicked Epstein out of Mar-a-Lago, and was the only person that was cooperating with the FBI to try to take Epstein down.
2: See, I didn't know that. See, that's enough. See, I didn't know that part of it. But the FBI knew about what Epstein, Ghislaine, and Wexner were doing since 1996 when Bill Gates was the sitting, not Bill Gates, Bill Clinton. I'm sorry, two bills, two bad bills. Bill Clinton was a sitting president, and there's records of him on the Lolita Express. And the FBI knew about this in 1996 when it was, what's her face? Something Farmer, Maria Farmer, I think it was. Who had a civil case against Ghislaine Maxwell? She was the one who went to the FBI and she said that the FBI treated her worse than some of the people in Epstein's circle did, how they dragged her through the coals. And the FBI knew about this since 1996. So 2008 wasn't like the first time they were like trying to put him, they did nothing for years. It's insane.
0: And Bill Gates, after Epstein was convicted, it
2: In
0: wasn't just like Prince
2: 2011.
0: Andrew. Yeah, it wasn't
2: In
0: just Prince
2: 2011.
0: Andrew. Bill Gates, like, was staying over at Epstein's house all the time, and he was helping Bill Gates fund mRNA vaccine research at Harvard. Epstein was funding most of that, which is rolled out now.
2: Epstein's connected to a lot of people in the scientific community.
0: Big
2: A
0: time.
2: lot of people in the
0: Mossad
2: scientific community,
0: and him are all
2: 100%.
0: like they yeah, and it's all this mRNA
2: Well,
0: bullshit
2: Ghislaine's father,
0: tracking
2: Robert
0: devices.
2: Maxwell, was an agent of the Mossad. Like, he had dual citizenship. He was part of the Israel, like the Jewish mafia, the world, like the Jewish mafia, like just like Lex Wessner is. And his, I mean, all of his kids, like her sister, like Robert Maxwell, her father was part of the Mossad. And her sisters, her two sisters, I don't remember their names, but they have the firm Chilliad or whatever, Gilead, whatever it's called, that does counterterrorism work for the FBI. And they started working with them after 9/11. Like, these people are just so ingrained in like these circles of society when it comes to scientists, government, spies, all of it at the highest level. All of it. No one's untainted. But yes, Bill Gates was in 2011. There was record of him on the Lolita Express. And I don't know if he went to Little St. James or not, but this was after Epstein had already been convicted and served his time in 2010.
0: And way more recently than that, he was staying the night at Epstein's house.
2: Jesus Christ.
0: And
2: That I didn't know.
0: then you had they were setting up a charity, probably like the Clinton Foundation. If you're like a Clinton or a Gates, or you always have to have a foundation. It's like though you set up a but no, like one of the weirder things outside
2: Oh,
0: of
2: so
0: all the
2: I'm just gonna
0: mRNA
2: interrupt
0: vaccine.
2: you. It wasn't raping a 13-year-old, it was attempted rape. And that is a distinction you have to make when it comes to legal documents
0: Is this
2: signed.
0: alleged or
2: No,
0: proven?
2: this was proven apparently. It was attempted rape.
1: Ugh. And all
2: But
1: I can tell
2: I
1: you
2: wanted to
1: is
2: just interject that because
1: that
2: legally rape and
1: this is
2: attempted rape are
1: bad.
2: two different things.
0: It's pretty
2: And
0: bad.
2: it's pretty bad, but
1: Ugh.
2: I mean
0: Yeah, if that's true, that definitely changes a lot of my preconceptions about Trump. I've never thought he was a perfect good or even good person, but that's disappointing to me because then that means it seems like he was easily blackmailed. But
2: he could be easily blackmailed 100%. I mean, that's why these people do it. That's why people like fucking Wexner, who fucking control this, and Maxwell and all these people, they do it to compromise leaders.
3: Oh.
2: Although Bill Clinton was actually just like a pedophile and a horn dog, though. Bill Clinton,
0: Only
2: fucking
0: flew out to
2: disgusting.
0: that island 39,000 times.
2: Seriously.
0: Okay, but you know about the ranch in New Mexico?
2: A little bit. A
0: So
2: little bit.
0: like I
2: Sounds
0: already
2: very
0: mentioned
2: familiar. It
0: Epstein
2: was an
0: was
2: Epstein. It was a
0: funding
2: prop. It was his property, right?
0: Yeah, so Epstein was already funding with Gates and a couple other weird fucks, but all these scientists at Harvard to work on mRNA nanobot technologies with vaccines, which is exactly what we have now with Moderna and Pfizer. And then he had this weird cloning facility in New Mexico where Epstein was working on seeding his genetics into like hundreds of women.
2: Well, yeah, he wanted to impregnate them.
0: Yeah.
2: He wanted, well, Gilly Maxwell used to like produce like future wives for him or future women, like, and he would base them like on their genetics and looks to see if he wanted to reproduce with them or not.
0: That's why they call her Ghislaine.
2: Ghislaine.
4: Well, you keep trying to read that word. You a fag?
0: Ghislaine.
2: Man, I'm sorry, I was communicating with the vet about my cat. I apologize.
0: How's
2: about
0: the cat
2: that.
0: Doing?
2: She's fine. She's an idiot. She just eats a plant that is toxic to her, and she already puked once this week and went back for seconds and puked more, so I got worried, and they just hydrated her and gave her, like, some medicine. My cats are retards. My cats are little retards. Like, so someone took predators, shrunk them down to, like, 9 pounds, and, like, now they just have this instinct to kill bugs, but they're also not too bright.
0: Wait, how many cats do you have?
2: I have two. I have two little ginger cats. I'm not a crazy cat lady, though. Although I have fostered kittens before. I promise I'm not a crazy cat lady.
0: Are they all retarded?
2: They're both retarded. They're both of them are stupid as fuck. I love them. They're adorable. They're
5: uh-oh,
2: lovely.
5: Retard alert! Retard alert, class!
2: Seriously.
6: So are you retarded?
2: Seriously.
0: Too many retard clips.
2: Yeah, so the vet was texting me updates and stuff that there's none of that protein because the plant she ate apparently can like oxidize or crystallize and like cause a protein in their kidney to like start like slow down kidney function, but they didn't find the protein in her body. So I was just thanking them. So I'm like, oh, good. I don't have to spend $3,000 on surgery. That's good news this morning.
0: That's a lot of money.
2: Yeah, all of it's a scam. Vets are a scam, I think.
5: Oh, I like money.
2: Literally. Literally everyone nowadays.
5: I like money, though.
0: Yeah. I like money, though. Well, shit. What else we need to talk about before we wrap this thing up? Are we missing anything? I had a great time.
2: Oh, thank you. No, thank you for having me on. I do want to give a shout out because Whitney Webb, an amazing journalist, and I don't think she gets enough credit on her work that she does
0: she's
2: with
0: great.
2: Ghislaine and Epstein. And she's not even in the United States anymore because she feared for her life and her safety. I just want to give her a shout out and her work because I recently just got stuck in a very big hole on her website and her whole series on it. And I'm just like, wow, this woman really is putting herself out there to break the story and show you what's going on. And the media isn't reporting on it at all.
0: Oh, she's a total badass.
2: She's amazing. I also wanted to make a comment that unless we have 24/7 feed of Ghislaine Maxwell's cell, like a panda being born at the zoo, I don't believe she's actually in a cell in Brooklyn right now. I don't.
0: Well, yeah, actually, that's maybe something we could talk about before we wrap this up. Do you agree with me that they didn't kill Epstein? They faked his death?
2: No.
0: And he's still alive?
2: Yeah, Epstein's somewhere fucking alive. I mean,
0: exactly.
2: Like he's off
0: most
2: somewhere
0: people laugh
2: probably
0: at me when
2: in
0: I
2: the
0: say
2: Middle
0: that.
2: East or in Israel or God, some weird island in the Pacific where 100% they did not kill Epstein. They did the autopsy. It wasn't like his body, people said. Epstein's exactly. alive. He's not in jail. I 100% agree with you.
0: Good. Well, that was way quicker than I thought. I usually have to have a debate with people about that.
2: No, I like to make a little joke about myself where I'm a recovering social justice warrior where I don't get into these debates anymore with people because I used to have purple hair in college and used to scream about people using the word faggot.
1: Ugh.
2: And I used to think it was okay to police people's language because I was like that was the moral authority. A 21-year-old cokehead was the moral authority on what other people should say and do with their lives. So I'm like a recovering social justice warrior where I've opened up my eyes recently, and I'm like, oh, the world isn't as it seems at all, and all of these political debates are absolutely pointless. All of them are horse shit.
0: Most of them are a complete distraction.
2: 100%. 100%. Like, people are getting up in arms about Dr. Seuss books. Who gives a shit what Dr. Seuss wrote? Like, I don't. I don't, like, it's
0: what
2: things
0: doctors
2: like that.
0: What?
2: An amazing like, the whole Dr. Seuss books. Dr. Seuss
0: oh, Dr.
2: being
0: Seuss.
2: Canceled. Yeah. Dr. Seuss was being canceled last week.
0: Yeah, they're coming after the Muppets next.
2: Oh, yeah, I forgot. There's now warnings in front of the Muppets that it's, like, offensive
0: I love South Park's, on their latest episode, their disclaimer.
2: Yeah.
0: It's something along the lines of this show historically has shown harmful stereotypes to peoples and nations and genders, and these representations were wrong in the past and will still be wrong in the future. Basically we're leaving this up here just to educate people and show how bad it is. And they say, like the Muppets, South Park should not be watched by anyone. It's like, yeah.
2: Yeah. No, I like their disclaimers. I like the disclaimers they put
0: out. They also did, like, did you watch the latest QAnon vaccination episode?
2: Yeah, the vaccination special. I was very happy it wasn't Randy-centric for once.
0: Yeah, I love Randy, but they've been killing the Tegrity Farms.
2: Yeah, I love Randy. I loved Randy as Lord. That was peak Randy for me. Yeah. He was Lord. Sitting on the toilet on a Wednesday.
0: The best episode they've done in a while is the Band in China one, I think.
2: That was so good.
0: Because that was actually a ballsy move, like old school South Park, where they would go after sacred cows.
2: Yes, OG South Park, when they would go after anyone, like when they had Muhammad on, like when they drew Muhammad and everyone was like freaking out over that.
0: At some point I'm going to do a South Park Then Versus Now episode. I've been pulling clips and I got like Anderson Cooper and Larry King on CNN talking about like, did South Park go too far by drawing Muhammad and all this shit?
2: Yeah.
0: They removed all those episodes and the Cartoon Wars episodes where they make fun of Family Guy from HBO Max. Can't make fun
2: That's what I wanted to say. That did you see that they removed the cartoon episodes recently? I was trying to find. They've been like scrubbed from the internet and the website.
0: Episode 200 and 201, you cannot get anywhere unless you pirate it illegally. That's the one where they made fun of like Tom Cruise and Tim Burton and every celebrity ever pretty much that's been made fun of by South Park are trying to get the power to not be made fun of.
2: Is that the Scientology one? Or no? Is that the Scientology
0: one? No,
2: that's
0: a different
2: episode?
0: One. Because that's after the Scientology one. You're thinking of Tom Cruise won't. You probably have never seen 200 and 201. I had to dig him up from allegedly had to get him illegally. Comedy Central doesn't play him anymore. You cannot buy them. They didn't get released on DVD. This was the one where Trey and Matt were getting death threats, and Comedy Central was getting death threats and bomb threats from Islamic extremists because they had Muhammad in a bear suit and then in a van, even though they didn't show him.
2: Is this one like it's the Super Best Friends Club with Jesus?
0: It's after that. It's in between
2: so I don't know what you're talking about at all.
0: These ones got scrubbed like a long time, like right after they came
2: out. I've never, ever heard of.
0: Yeah, I may or may not have them on a flash drive. I might find a way to send them to you. But anyway, so what happens is essentially like Tom Cruise and all the celebrities that have been made fun of on South Park over the years gather together and try to sue the town of South Park, and they're trying to get the power to not be made fun of for Muhammad because Muhammad has this special ability to not be made fun of. And in that episode, there's like a giant censored brick over his head because he has like this superpower. And so then like Tom Cruise and all these other guys get the power to not be made fun of for Muhammad, and they all have the censored bar over him by the end of the episode. And after that, after the Comedy Central banned those episodes and acted like they never existed, even though it was episode 200, which is a mile marker, 200 and 200.
2: Yeah, it's a milestone.
0: Yeah. Then like later on, they did the Family Guy ones, which were great. And that even
2: the
0: that
2: Cartoon
0: one was back
2: Wars.
0: When
2: I remember
0: Bush
2: that
0: was,
2: one.
0: That was back when Bush was president, and it was all about how you're not allowed to make fun of Muhammad. So it's like terrorists are attacking because a cartoon is making fun of Muhammad. He's like, what cartoon would mock an entire world religion? The cartoon that's always pushing everyone's buttons with their careless potty humor, Family Guy.
2: Family Guy.
0: It turns out Family Guy's written by a a tank full of manatees that push idea balls randomly into
2: slots.
0: Yeah,
2: I know. That's amazing.
0: Yeah.
2: Because it's the writing of Family Guy is very elementary. And no offense to Seth MacFarlane, but all of his series are very predictable and they have the same format.
0: Yeah, and Seth MacFarlane's just a shitty person and a yeah.
2: Is he? I don't know about that. I don't know anything about his personal life.
0: His Twitter account just pisses me off. He's like such a... He is like the stereotypical liberal Hollywood elite.
2: Oh, he's like a little like a liberal soy boy. Okay.
0: Yeah, he thinks he's better than everybody else. And he does not like Trey Parker and Matt Stone at all, probably because of that two-part Family Guy episode.
2: Well,
0: because
2: they're funnier than him and they're better writers.
0: Right.
2: And they're better creators.
0: And they... apparently... From what I remember, I'm like 99.9% sure this is true. It's been a while since I looked it up, but when the Family Guy episodes came out, the writers of the writing room of King of the Hill and The Simpsons sent flowers and like care baskets to the South Park guys.
2: Because that's amazing. Like,
0: thank you for making fun of Family Guy.
2: That's amazing. I absolutely love that.
0: Yes.
2: My favorite South Park episode is actually, it's about Hillary Clinton. It's the Snook and Her Sniz. That's my favorite one. That's favorite Family Guy episode. The 24 parody.
0: Yeah.
2: When they're counting down. That is one of my all-time favorite episodes with, I got a Snook in my Sniz. Oh, my.
0: That whole season was, that was like what, like season like 9 to 16 was where it really was
2: peak. Yeah, it was amazing. That's very true.
0: It's still good, but it's not near as good as it was back then.
2: I didn't like the one where I didn't like it when they introduced Heidi, Cartman's girlfriend, in that whole episode where women are funny and smart, like constantly that was being repeated. And I'm just like, yo, we get it. I'm like, I get it. I'm like, this is not the best writing, guys. This is not your best writing.
0: It was I did like the Amy Schumer workings. Amy Schumer is totally funny.
2: Yeah.
0: But,
2: yeah.
0: Yeah. No, this anyway. Yeah. But, I could talk about South Park all day.
2: I'm very sorry. I derail a lot of conversations. I apologize. I'm not very good at staying on topic.
0: Oh no, I'm. Yeah, I mean, if you've ever heard this show, then you're in good company.
2: I have.
0: You're in good company.
2: Really, I was gonna say you have really interesting episodes and really good. My boyfriend really enjoyed your David Icke episode a lot when I sent it to him.
0: Oh sweet,
2: he was happy that someone was giving David Icke a platform because he was pissed when he was like booted off of all social media at the beginning of the pandemic.
0: That was one out of the three I want to get. Next, I want to get Robert F. Kennedy Jr. and Alex Jones.
2: That'd be amazing. RFK Jr. Now that's someone I want to talk to and interview.
0: Yeah. Well, I might have played one of. I don't remember which one it was. I got three clips that I've been had on the shelf for a while. I think I might already used one of them. But Jim Brewer, the great comic, and you know who Theo Vaughn is?
2: I love Jim Brewer. He's so funny.
0: You know who Theo Vaughn is?
2: Yeah. Oh, my God. Absolutely.
0: Did you watch their podcast together?
2: No, but Jim Brewer's story about him with the bomb threat in Sears is one of the best things I've ever heard in my life.
0: Yeah. He's great. And
2: I'm a huge Theo Vaughn fan.
0: Theo's gang.
2: I love how open he is about like his addiction, him being like molested, like fucking all of that. I love how open he is about it on his podcast and just how when he talks to people. I want him to come up to New York.
0: He's a funny dude. He's a good dude.
2: He's a good guy. He's like genuinely like a good guy. I feel like he's like just an authentic human being. That's what it is.
0: Now pre-COVID, I saw news reports that he had been cast in a movie with Chris Pratt, like a space duo, kind of like a sci-fi comedy movie.
2: Cool.
0: But I haven't heard anything about it since like end of 2019, so I don't know. That would be great. I feel like they'd make a good duo.
2: I'm not a fan of Chris Pratt.
0: I mean, he's not my favorite, but...
2: It's not the Trump thing, and it's not the Trump thing. I didn't like him before that either. So it's not when people are like, well, he's a Trump supporter, so we're all going to hate him now. No, I just never liked him before that.
0: I liked him in Parks and Rec back in the day, and I liked him in Guardians of the Galaxy. But yeah, he's not like anything to write home about. He's not like, I wouldn't call myself a fan of his, but I don't mind him. But
2: he's a lot less dumb than most of the Hollywood fucking actors, though.
0: Right.
2: He's a lot less preachy. So there's that.
0: Well, yeah, here's off the latest, Theo Vaughn's latest episode with Jim Brewer. I got three clips. I might just play one or two. We'll see where.
7: You're not going to stop that.
8: Right.
7: That's the will of humanity. You can't stop us from being social, as though they're doing their darndest.
8: Yeah.
7: Whoever they are. But they're doing everything they can to scare the living life out of you, to try to convince you that you are capable of murdering your grandmother and feeling guilty about hugging people and being with one another. To me, that's the cult.
8: Oh,
7: you know,
8: sick.
7: They point fit. That's the real cult. The ones that are going, you know, are you ready to live your life knowing you killed your grandmother? Yeah. You're the cult. You're the problem. That stems from pure dark. There's nothing good about that. Yeah. We're only here one time. We need to hug. Yeah. We need to see smiles. We need to touch. That's humanity. You take that away, it's over.
8: Yeah, if it's you take that away, what's the point? I'm just here. I'm just a, you know, I'm a piece of a video game that can't even really play. You know?
7: And that's what they want. And people fall for it. Hook, line, sinker. Every day, watch the news like this. Like a parakeet.
8: Yeah, that's crazy.
7: The numbers are going up. The numbers are going up. The numbers are going up. Wear your mask. Wear your mask. Wear your mask. Wear your mask. Grandma killer. Grandma killer. Grandma killer. Oh, my God. Get back in your cage.
0: I got one more of those.
8: Nice.
2: It's sad.
7: And so, but
0: it is, but man, it's just, it's really just like warms my heart when not very many of them, but there are still comedians out there that are fucking calling it like it is.
2: Oh, 100%. No, it's sad to me that we can't go hug our friends and hug our neighbor and go be outside and be social. That's what's sad to me. I'm very happy there's a group of people out there who are going to continue to talk about this and tell it like it is. 100%.
0: Yeah. And it's not that we can't do it. It's they're infecting us with a mind virus to make us think we're not allowed to or feel bad about it. Nobody's going to stop you from
2: feel
0: doing
2: bad
0: that.
2: About it. Like you feel guilty.
0: Yeah, and the worst they can do is hand you a ticket, which will not hold up in court, because these are mandates. They're not laws. They're not constitutional. So
2: that's true. You're right. It's not like written in stone.
0: Yeah, it's a mandate which is not. It has no legal standing. Even in Canada, they're. All those tickets are getting thrown out if anybody, even without a lawyer, just points out the laws. And if they can do that in Canada, we can do that shit here.
2: Well, 100%.
0: Exactly.
8: Nice.
7: And so, but it was, you know, it's like 200 people.
8: It's still awesome for now.
7: And they have to wear masks.
8: No.
7: It's the first show I did where they have to wear a mask. It was awkward.
8: Was it?
7: Yeah, it was weird. You could tell they were annoyed.
8: And they can't even, and what if they want to do, I guess they got no snacks, huh? No snacks.
7: Probably. They had snacks, but they're like, make sure, just go like that.
8: Yeah.
7: Because the governor lives in the town, and he comes in, I understand you're not keeping up with the rules and regulations. This is for your safety. You don't want to kill your grandmother, do you?
8: Yeah, I know.
7: I see we are at 27%. There will be arrests made.
0: Fuck that.
2: Yeah, seriously.
0: No, it's just... I had to clip those because when I heard that, I was like, it's like, man, like even fucking Rogan and Bill Burr don't have the balls to talk like Jim Brewer's talking right now.
2: I actually have a theory that Rogan has now been compromised by the CIA, and the whole Joe Rogan experience is a whole psyops operation.
0: Jon Ervin, we had him on as a guest recently. He was friends with Joe Rogan for about a decade, and he totally says that's what happened.
2: Yeah, I totally believe that now Joe Rogan's been compromised, and there's like he's not like the free thinker that he was like 10 years ago.
0: Yeah, no, I kind of saw that. We talked about that a lot on the show, like how that transition happened. But I mean, Jan was the guy that first introduced Rogan to DMT, smoked it with him and Eddie Bravo. Mm-hmm. And he broke down the whole story when he was on here. And he said like Rogan took all his psychedelic research and got rid of all the like the stuff that he was telling him. And after Jan had started a show, Rogan started a show. And he had all these influences because it was around the Fear Factor days.
2: It from him.
0: Well, it just became like he's the modern day Timothy Leary, who, if you know anything about Timothy Leary, he was definitely a CIA agent. He openly admitted it.
2: Oh, wow.
0: And what's interesting is Joey Diaz, Duncan Trussell, and definitely Eddie Bravo all the time, but mainly yeah. Joey Diaz and Duncan Trussell have asked Joe on the show back in the day, like, has anybody ever approached you, like the CIA or anything? Because you like, your show is really big. Like, you'd think they would talk to you. And Joe gets kind of nervous and he's like, And then,
2: does he get defensive? I've never heard him have this conversation. Does he get defensive? Like, if he gets defensive, that's pretty much a giveaway right there.
0: Right. He got defensive. And then Joey Diaz says, like, makes a comment like, oh, I thought you was like, they're high. And he's like, oh, I thought you was back talking with the CIA or something, kind of offhandedly. And Joe just doesn't take it as a joke, gets really serious. And he goes, what? What are you talking about?
2: Oh,
0: and then Joey just puts his hand, Joey Diaz puts his hand up in the air, just drops it. So, yeah, I need to at some point. It's just there's so much. There's fucking so many episodes. You know, it's like hard to parse through all that and find all that stuff.
2: Well,
0: again, but
2: some of them have not been uploaded to Spotify. There's been a lot of them. The one I know, the one I really enjoyed that I can't go back to listen to was Michaela Peterson, Jordan Peterson's daughter, when he had her on.
0: Oh, yeah. There's ones that.
2: There's bigger ones, but that was the one I was trying to find one time to show one of my friends, and I couldn't find it anywhere. And I'm like, what the fuck? They scrubbed it.
0: Well, Jan Irvin's episode, the guy that we had on that was friends with Joe, his episode of Joe Rogan's gone. And then you had all the Milo Yiannopoulos ones are gone. All the Gavin McGinnis ones are gone. All the Owen Benjamin ones are gone.
2: Is it true Milo isn't gay anymore? Because I saw on Ari Shaffir's Instagram. I don't know if it was just Ari being Ari or if it's real. Is it true Milo isn't gay anymore?
0: I haven't heard about that. I know he's starting to, oh. I know he's starting to convert, get a conversion therapy place in Florida or something.
2: Why?
0: Because he's a troll and he's funny.
2: Oh, okay. Because I was going to say, why? I'm like, I guess, is there a lot of money in it? Or is he just recruiting new boyfriends? Is this how he's trying to get...
0: New, he's married to a black dude. I don't know. I get a kick out of Milo. I really like Gavin, even though he gets demonized as starting the Proud Boys, even though he did it as a joke on a podcast.
2: I've seen Milo live actually at a Legion of Skanks podcast over the summer.
0: Oh, really?
2: Where he was, yeah. And I never really had an opinion. I just, usually gay men tend to hate women, like, so I try not to get into conversations with them because I know it's just going to be, it's going to be an argument about, they're gay. They don't like women. I get it. They don't want nothing to do with us. They have no reason to want to try and talk to us. They don't want to fuck us. And so to me, I just never want to get in a conversation with Milo about like women's rights or like the whole women or reproductive rights. Cause I'm just like, it's just going to be, he's very entertaining. He's hilarious. He's entertaining as fuck to watch.
0: I remember reading a Breitbart article back before he got fired from Breitbart that Milo wrote, and it was, birth control makes women unattractive and crazy.
2: Well, it does. It actually does.
0: And it does. Because within a week of me reading that, she's my wife now, tried it. And she just turned into a psychotic bitch.
2: It does.
0: And never, and she knew it too. So she never touched the shit again. But for that week, dude, it was crazy. And I was like, Milo was right about that, and he brought the facts.
2: I've gained upwards to 50 pounds on one birth control when I was younger, and recently I had the Nexplanon implant in my arm where my boyfriend had to beg me to take it out because he's like, you're unbearable, you're a psychopath, and I'm gonna break up with you because this is breaking our relationship up. I had no control over like my emotions, my thoughts. It was bad. So I agree with that. Birth control does make women absolutely crazy.
0: Yeah, I agree.
2: Just use the pull-out method. Use the pull-out method. Just come on her stomach. That's my version of birth control.
9: By the way, I don't think they like being called fags anymore. I think nowadays they prefer homos.
0: Nowadays they prefer homos. Christopher Walken.
2: I couldn't figure out who that voice was, but it's Walken. Okay.
0: I have a lot of retard clips and a lot of gay clips because I'm really immature.
10: I want you to look at yourself in the mirror right now because this is the last time you're going to be looking this gay in your whole life. A.K.A. Mr. Shit King Shit Pussy.
0: All right, where can people find you? Like on your, I guess you're banned from the Twitter still, but what about YouTube?
2: You could just find me on YouTube under Barb's Comedy. I can send you like the actual URL, like the link. I have a TikTok, but there's nothing on my TikTok. And I've been trying to make a video for TikTok, and I'm very bad at it. God, I don't know how to.
0: I wish Trump would have banned that fucking app.
2: I wish he would have banned it too. I think it's a cancer. It's horrible.
0: Yeah.
2: But yeah, I'm just on YouTube. I don't really have any other social media at the moment. I had a Twitter, which I was pretty hyped because I had people like Bridget Fetissey follow me, and I would interact with her because I think she's a very, very intelligent woman, and I love her work and what she does. But now I'm not allowed on there to talk to people.
0: Damn. Well, hopefully you'll be back, and if not, you can always get on Mastodon.
2: What's that? That's a new one. I got on Gab, but some of the things I saw on Gab scared me, so then I deleted my account.
0: Well, yeah. Gab Dissenter, their browser is really good because it's way faster because it blocks all the trackers and cookies and it just does what you need it to do. But that's made by Gab. And it also, like, you know how a lot of places got rid of their comments section? Like
2: yes.
0: News places. And what Dissenter is not only a browser that Gab made, the Gab guys made it, but it also, everybody using Dissenter can comment on any URL. So it's a workaround for all the anti-free speech people that got rid of comment sections. Because then it's really cool.
2: I usually just use the DuckDuckGo extension on my browser, but I gotta look into something else.
0: DuckDuckGo's pretty good. I'll link your YouTube and whatever else is going on. And thanks again.
2: If anyone's ever in the New York City area, like they could check out Eastville Comedy Club. They do like open mic. I'm usually there at an open mic at least once a week. I'm terrible, so be prepared to not laugh and just feel very awkward when I talk.
0: If you ever need me to come over and just do this every time you tell a joke, let me know.
2: Oh, I love that. I need to have that on my phone or like the crickets fucking background noise. My friend once, she went with me and she was like, I really want to start playing like the cricket sound effect. I'm like, thank you so much for being supportive.
0: Well, yeah, people should look and find you on the
11: internet. Yeah, man, I tell you what, that dang old internet, man, you just go on there and point and click, get in there and talk about www.com, and you got then naked chicks on there, man, you go click, click, click, click, click, click, click, click, click. It's real easy, man.
12: This is so important. We have to do this.
0: All right. Thanks, Barbs. And
2: thank you so much for having me on. I appreciate it. I had a great time.
0: For sure. And we'll have to do it again in the future.
2: Absolutely. Thank you so much. And I hope you have a wonderful Wednesday and rest of your week.
0: You too. God bless America.
2: God bless America. Absolutely.
13: There's a lot that intelligence can do. There's a lot. You can go far using your analytical, rational gifts that are a result of thousands of years of bloody discourse and sacrifices made by people who told the truth, even though it got them castrated, burned at the stake, flayed alive, tortured to death. And I say we throw that stuff all away, by the way. Not to mention the millions of years or hundreds of thousands of years, 6,000 years of evolution, 2,000 years ago. You can get places with your rational faculties. You can get places by examining evidence and by using your brain to pierce through propaganda. You can get places with that. You can't get that far. You can't get that far. If you want to get really far, if you want to get to the top, if you want to get to the end zone, if you want to get to the goal, if you want to get to a place of love for all, imagine no religion. Imagine there's no borders. Imagine there's no way to protect your property. Imagine you don't have property. Imagine their private property is abolished. Imagine you rely on the state for grain. Imagine a beautiful world like that. Imagine you line up for bags of rice and bread and you can't protect yourself. You can't own land. You can't own anything. The state can put a gun to your head for no reason. Imagine, even though guns are abolished, you have to have guns to enforce the abolishment of guns. It's complicated. But imagine that. If you want to get there, you need something more powerful than reason. What you need is you need a beautiful, tight pussy.
14: Remember back when Coca-Cola and the Seekers fantasized about a beautiful, harmonious world where we all live happily together, singing from the same sunny song sheets?

0: That has been the great globalist dream ever since. No borders, no nationalities, just a brotherhood of mankind with no possessions, no religion, no property rights, and just one big happy family slurping together on a Coke. Nowadays, the Coke has been replaced by the green Kool-Aid of climate change alarmism. And it's not the seekers seeking to do away with your borders and our possessions. It's the United Nations in lockstep with the World Economic Forum, supported by left-wing lovies like Prince Charles. In what they are boasting will be, next year, the great reset of all our economies, of all our societies, and of all our personal liberties. And remember, this isn't me putting forward this crazy conspiracy theory. This is them.
1: Now is a historical moment, a time not only to fight severe virus, but to shape the system.
2: We have a unique but rapidly shrinking window of opportunity to learn lessons and reset ourselves on a more sustainable path. It is an opportunity we have never had before and may never have again. So we must use all the levers we have at our disposal, knowing that each and every one of us has a vital role to play.
3: History would look at this crisis as the great opportunity for reset.
4: The Great Reset is a welcome recognition that this human tragedy must be a wake-up call. It is imperative that we reimagine, rebuild, redesign, reinvigorate, and rebalance our world.
0: Indeed, the so-called experts at the World Economic Forum in 2016 fantasized about what 2030 will look like and came up with what they described as utopia. And I quote, "Welcome to 2030. I own nothing. I have no privacy. And life has never been better," the World Economic Forum's experts predicted. And they go on to fantasize that there will be a global carbon tax, that US dominance will be a thing of the past, we will have stopped eating meat, and wait for it, a global displacement of a billion people will have been caused because of climate change. But how do the World Economic Forum and the United Nations intend to bring about this utopia of theirs, this great reset they keep promising us? Well, they need national and state governments and other bodies to play along. And one of the key tools they are using is a three-word slogan, Build Back Better.
5: The pandemic has cancelled the future, but that's okay. It was a pretty bad one anyway. We should, as we're thinking about recovery from the pandemic, resist the calls to return back to normal. Normal was the problem. Normal was an ecocidal, unsustainable economic system based upon unsustainable globalization. So I think we should think about building back better to see that as we come out of this crisis, we should see that we can deal with the public health issues around COVID-19 and effectively begin the process of a new industrial revolution based around the principles of the Green New Deal.
6: It's not sufficient to build back. We have to build back better. That's what my plan is, to build back better.
4: Four sets of priorities can guide the response to build back better and achieve the Sustainable Development Goals.
7: So the vice president took the approach of saying, we're not just going to try to plaster over the cracks and put some props in where it's falling apart. His approach was to say, we're going to build it back better. We're going to take an economy that had a lot of problems and we're going to make this economy work better going forward. That's the right approach.
8: This election is about building this country back better. And that's what Joe and I will do.
9: So Africa can build back better, greener, more integrated, and resilient.
10: Rekindle the Canadian economy by building back better.
11: We need to seize this moment to be creative about how we reposition the national economy.
12: Resilience is so critical, and I think it takes on even broader meaning when you have a pandemic.
13: 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To build back better and to build back bolder. And so we will be doubling down on our strategy. We will double down on leveling up.
6: But this election is not just about him.
14: It's about us. It's about you. It's about what we'll do. Over the last 2 weeks, I've shared my agenda for economic recovery. I call it Build Back Better, because we can't just build back to the way things were before. We have to do it better.
4: I send you my warmest greetings and best wishes on the launch of the Great Reset. The COVID-19 pandemic is causing enormous human suffering and economic hardship. A microscopic virus has closed down entire countries and economies. In doing so, it has exposed the fragility that characterizes much of our world. But this fragility is not confined to health systems. Runaway climate change, unsustainable levels of inequality, and the lawlessness of cyberspace are all warning signs that we must heed. The Great Reset is a welcome recognition that this human tragedy must be a wake-up call. As you rightly say, it is imperative that we reimagine, rebuild, redesign, reinvigorate, and rebalance our world. The scale of the pandemic and its social and economic impact demands strong unity and solidarity, particularly towards developing countries. Specific measures must be targeted at those most affected: women, older people, youth, low-wage workers, the informal sector, and people caught up in humanitarian crises. Rebalancing investment, harnessing science and technology, and advancing the transition to net zero emissions, all elements of the Great Reset, are fundamental to building the future we need. We have already called for an economic stimulus package equivalent to a double-digit percentage, more than 10%, of the global economy. Last week, the United Nations, together with the governments of Jamaica and Canada, convened the largest gathering of world leaders since the start of the pandemic to lay solid foundations for a sustainable recovery based on the 2030 Agenda for Sustainable Development and the Paris Agreement.
2: These are unprecedented times. Every person on the planet has been impacted by the coronavirus pandemic. Our world came to a standstill, and it became clear that we did not have the answer or the mechanisms to address such an unprecedented global threat. The threats posed by this dreadful pandemic came upon us suddenly with very little warning. The threat of climate change has been more gradual, but its devastating reality for many people and their livelihoods around the world, and its ever greater potential to disrupt, surpasses even that of COVID-19. This crisis has shown the importance of investing in science, technology, innovation. We are on the verge of catalytic breakthroughs that will alter our view of what is possible and profitable within the framework of a sustainable future. It is time, therefore, to align sustainable solutions with funding in a way that can transform the marketplace. This would be the most dramatic act of responsible leadership ever seen by the global private sector, and would at once provide a catalytic incentive for the public sector to follow. We have a golden opportunity to seize something good from this crisis. Its unprecedented shockwaves may well make people more receptive to big visions of change. A global crisis like pandemics and climate change know no borders and highlight just how interdependent we are as one people sharing one planet. We need only look to the United Nations Secretary General, to the IMF, the EU, the Petersburg Climate Dialogue, the Canadian government, the COP26 universities network, and business leaders around the world to see this. And as we move from rescue to recovery, therefore, we have a unique but rapidly shrinking window of opportunity to learn lessons and reset ourselves on a more sustainable path. It is an opportunity we have never had before and may never have again. So we must use all the levers we have at our disposal, knowing that each and every one of us has a vital role to play. So I can only encourage us all to think big and act now.
15: These populist nationalists, stupid nationalists, they are in love with their own country.
16: Microsoft co-founder and billionaire philanthropist Bill Gates is urging the federal government to shut down the entire country to save lives. So far, the Bill and Melinda Gates Foundation has donated $100 million to fight the coronavirus. They're focused on detection, isolation, and treatment of the virus, and finding a vaccine. Gates says the U.S. failed to get ahead of the outbreak, but it's not too late to make up for lost time.
17: Oh, but look, American billionaires got $434 billion richer during the pandemic. Yes, it's that great reset. And, you know, they've got giant super yachts and jumbo jets, but you get nothing. And it's for the earth, so it's better. It's their earth now. They're going to clean you off. They took it over through fraud and scams, and now they've got election fraud, and you're not going to do anything, so they're just going to brush you off. I'd hope Trump could win, and we could hopefully turn the tide back quicker, but you know Revelation. You know what's going to happen. But we've got to build and be faithful and wake up as many as possible, and it'll get so bad that even those that are delusional, in the end, will wake up when they're being forced to be euthanized, when their children are being taken, when half their neighbors are dead from the vaccine. And they'll just finally go, oh, what's... And by then, it'll be drone armies, robots, nerve gas, helicopters flying over, nerve gassing everybody, because they've got a mop-up plan. So they're going to hit us with different waves of bio-attack over the years, locking us down tighter each time. And then, by the time they hit us with the real weapons, we'll be so absolutely outnumbered, outgunned, but it won't matter because humans are very strong when we start to fight back. And it's just going to be one hell of a savage war. My God, it's just going to be... Most of the people on Earth will be dead at the end of this. So hope you all enjoy it. World government's coming to kill you and your family. And they are celebrating it with enjoyment.
18: While we're dealing with this pandemic, I don't want you or your parent or your friend to take on debt that your government can better shoulder. So yes, in the short term, we'll keep investing. But beyond the emergency, as we start to build back better... We must do that in a fiscally and sustainable way. Investing for our recovery must be done responsibly.
19: Everyone who helped draft the UN Charter in San Francisco in the spring of 1945. In a radio message, President Truman called them architects of the better world. They came together after half a decade of war and human suffering. The differences between them were great. But they were all driven by an unshakable resolve to build back a better world. Their ambition became reality as more and more countries joined the UN. Both my generation and the next are grateful for the opportunities this has given us.
20: This will not be the last pandemic. History teaches us that outbreaks and pandemics are a fact of life. But when the next pandemic comes, the world must be ready, more ready than it was this time. In recent years, many countries have made enormous advances in medicine, but too many have neglected their basic public health systems, which are the foundation for responding to infectious disease outbreaks. Part of every country's commitment to build back better must therefore be to invest in public health, as an investment in a healthier and safer future.
18: We are taking a moment to recognize that the throne speech we delivered 8 months ago had no mention of COVID-19, had no conception of the reality we find ourselves in right now. We need to reset the approach of this government for a recovery, to build back better. And those are big, important decisions, and we need to present that to Parliament and gain the confidence of Parliament to move forward on this ambitious plan.
21: Out of our collective pain as a nation, we will find collective purpose to control the pandemic and build our economy back better than before, to rebuild our infrastructure and create better jobs, to invest in our workforce, to advance racial equity and make sure the economic recovery includes everyone, to address the climate crisis with American ingenuity and American jobs.
22: Under control and getting the nation vaccinated against this virus. Delivering immediate economic help so badly needed by so many Americans who are hurting today. And then building our economy back better than it ever was. In doing so, we need to work together to give each other a chance

0: You've been behind the curve from the very beginning. The very beginning.
1: This is not a major threat. This is not something that the citizens of the United States right now should be worried about.
0: And he came up with all these cockamamie notions that, you know, this is going to go away. Don't worry about it.
2: Don't worry about it. Be more concerned about influenza.
3: He praised the transparency of the Chinese government.
4: Well, it's really a big difference with the Chinese this time now. They look like they're being quite transparent.
3: His flip-flopping on social distancing and wearing masks.
5: People should not be walking around with masks.
6: Don't worry about the coronavirus, he says. When the warm weather comes, things are going to get better.
5: We are hoping, though it may not happen, that we will see that impact of warmer weather.
7: What'd he tell us? It will go away in the warm weather.
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11: Abs in a six pack.
12: We knew this a year ago. I told my friends, my family, my crew, lawyers, everybody, the exact train of events that were going to unfold, how they'd roll it out, how they'd do it, how they'd beta test it in key areas, then bring it here, phase two, and now it's all here, and we know what phase three is, and we know it all. And then even Bill Gates came out and said, oh, this is just a drill. The real bio attack's coming, and got real excited and wiggled around in his chair. Because he knows you're in a trance, and he wants to celebrate your destruction because he believes he will be insulated from this as a top-level Luciferian, but he will not be.
13: A strange tale of Nazi scientists, government black operations, and extraterrestrial horrors is right up my alley. But in this case, there are several men who claim that it's all true.
14: It's December 11, 2022, and this is Abs in a Six-Pack, here with Sir Wes for another New

0: of a bitch.
1: Twist me up. Give me more twisting.
2: Science fiction fans, this is real. You have hopes there's a parallel universe out there? Scientists at Oak Ridge National Lab say they're looking.
3: He looked at him and said, "You're who?" And I said, "I'm Dr. Von Neumann." I said, "You can't be. We left him about an hour ago. He's a much younger man." He said, "No, I'm sorry, gentlemen. You're no longer in 1943. I'm 40 years older. This is 1983, and you're at Montauk, Long Island, part of the Phoenix Project." Well, we thought he was nuts. However, he gave us the grand tour of the underground base. We saw computers which did not exist in 43, graphic displays, large screen color TV, and other electronic apparatus totally beyond anything we knew of in 1943.
4: Like when we would go to Camp Hero on a school visit, on a field trip, and we would be separate from the other kids. They would take us separate sometimes and bring us to places where they wouldn't go, and they had the hatchways. They would ask you, "Are you ready?" And one time they asked me, "Do you want to go down?" And I was scared once when I was really scared. I was like, "No, I don't want to go down there."
5: So they singled out a group?
4: Yeah.
5: They took you to Camp Hero?
4: Yeah.
5: When they said, "We're going on a trip today," whatever this field trip was, what did they say? Do you remember what they said?

0: The lighthouse.
1: You know, it was the lighthouse, yeah, but Cape Hero was right there, a quarter mile away. You walk over there, you know. People die in the name of science. Thousands of kids died in this program.
2: Everybody knows that I mean.
3: Oh, this episode 6-pack episode 175 here with Sir Wes of Beer, Better Brewing and Balderdash.
4: Sir Waz of Beer, Brewing and Balderdash.
3: Sir Waz. I forgot already.
4: Sir Waz.
3: So much happened between the end of No Agenda and just now. I was pushing buttons.
4: No, it really
3: things
4: did.
3: Weren't working.
4: Yeah.
3: But thank you to Adam and John for that fantastic introduction, and thanks to Bimrose for the time slot as always. But we're late.
4: Thanks,
3: we're
4: Adam, for correcting my name.
3: we're about half an hour. I don't know how long that took. It felt like an hour, but it was, you know, at least 15, 20 minutes of troubleshooting. But now we're here, and you know what we're going to do? We're going to have some fucking fun.
5: I'm going to have fun, and you're going to have fun. We're all going to have so much fucking fun, we'll need plastic surgery to remove our goddamn smiles. You'll be whistling Symphony Doodah out of your assholes.
3: I did get a, before we dive into the topics, I did get a new jingle from a listener named Sam. I don't know if he wants me to dox his whole name, so I won't. But it's the Alex Jones I've been drinking beer jingle with a new Bill Nye twist.
6: I've been drinking beer! Beer, beer, beer, beer, beer, beer!
4: It's great.
3: It's pretty good. Hell yeah.
6: I've been drinking beer!
3: Beer. That's going to get used and abused, I can tell you right now. But yeah, so we're here. What would you call it? A smorgasbord of topics that are all kind of interconnected we've been talking about. We talked on the phone the other day and you said you'd never heard of Oak Ridge. And I was like, oh, yeah.
4: Yeah, I mean, I've heard of the Philadelphia experiment, but I have to tell you that when you suggested this and I started looking into it, there are so many threads. You could pull so many threads. You could do a million shows out of this one topic. It's like all centralized in these. Yeah, this is good. This was it was hard to figure out which direction I wanted to go.
3: Yeah, I had the same thing. I kept going down different little rabbit holes where I would usually hit a dead end, especially with this kind of a topic. But I don't know. I figured since we can kind of weave back and forth between everything we want to talk about, this isn't a one show topic by any means, but.
4: Couldn't be. No, we're gonna once and for all definitively tell you exactly what happened with Project. That's our guarantee on this show, right?
3: I guarantee it. You're gonna like the way you look. I think Oak Ridge would be a fun place to at least start at, and then we can maybe leave it for a little bit and come back to it. But I have a clip on a series here, but it kind of maybe is part of the reason you've never heard of Oak Ridge, because for the first half a decade it existed, it was like a top secret town. Pretty interesting.
7: Oak Ridge, Tennessee is a small American town just like any other. They've got a Walmart, a Dollar General, an Aldi, a thermonuclear weapons development site, and two McDonald's, and yet from 1942 to 1945, Oak Ridge, which was at the time the fifth largest town in Tennessee, did not exist. And this isn't like how Canada doesn't exist. Oak Ridge actually did exist, but nobody knew about it. In October 1942, the 1,000 or so residents of the area came home to find notes on their doors telling them they had 6 weeks to get out. The government had acquired their land through eminent domain. I'm sure that was a bummer, but too bad. There was a war going on.
3: I'm sure that was a bummer. So I wasn't there when it happened, but my grandfather was just a tiny little kid in the, I guess it would be the late 30s at that time, that they took the land of my great-grandfather and his family and like all those other people, gave them pennies on the dollar, kicked them off, and then they built the huge Oak Ridge complex in that whole town. And they still, I get invited to them, but I haven't been in a couple years, but they still, the wheat community still has those reunions where like a bunch of old people go like, remember when they took our land from us? And everybody goes,
4: really?
3: Yeah.
4: So they took the whole town and what, the people that worked at the Naval Laboratory or the National Laboratory, they lived in the town? So it was like a secret town?
3: Yeah, they weren't. Nobody was allowed to leave or enter the town for years. It was like
4: It's like another Area 51 type thing.
3: Yeah, yeah. Except it was like a literal town of population of like, I think, almost 80,000 people.
7: I'm sure that was a bummer, but too bad. There was a war going on. So in Oak Ridge, Tennessee, after all the fences and buildings went up in a matter of months, the recruited workers were told, next to nothing. All they knew was that their work would end the war. Spoiler alert, it did, because they were building the atomic bomb in what was known as the Manhattan Project. The name supposedly originated from the fact that the sites were quite similar to New York. They used the same amount of electricity due to all the machinery, the air was toxic, they had to overpay the residents to convince them to live in bad conditions, and the people all thought they were more important than they were. The bad guys in World War II were not great, so it was pretty important that the US didn't accidentally leak information to Axis spies. Therefore, the entire 75,000-person town of Oak Ridge, Tennessee was 100% confidential. Not even the vice president knew it existed. When the bomb was dropped on Hiroshima, that was the first time that all but a select few individuals even knew such a bomb existed. It was pretty, you know, bombshell news. The way the government kept this enormous operation confidential was just as ingenious as the technology they were building. Oak Ridge did not exist on any map. Houses were built outside the town and brought in to be placed so as few construction workers as possible would enter. Every single piece of mail going in and out was searched and read through, not only to make sure that there were no details of the work going on within the fences, but also to be sure that nobody was including codes that communicated details. There were signs like this all around the town reminding people that what they were doing was secret. But in
3: by the way, the sign is the three monkeys, see no evil, hear no evil, speak no evil monkeys with their... You have their hands covering, one's covering their eyes, their ears, and their mouth. And it's like,
4: they're just what nine monkeys away.
3: Yeah. And then it's like, what? And the sign says, like, the billboards they had there said something along the lines of, what you see in Oak Ridge doesn't leave Oak Ridge, or something like that. And they had, you know, all these signs throughout the town basically saying, like, you're being watched. Like, don't leave. If you leave, we're going to get you, type shit. It's pretty wild.
4: Yeah. That's got the government's Area 51 vibes for sure.
3: Yeah.
7: Secret. But in the government's mind, with 75,000 people, it was inevitable that a few spies would get in. For that reason, almost everyone had no clue what they were doing. But not in the way that I have no clue what I'm doing making comedic YouTube videos. The workers literally did not know what they were building.
3: This guy is rich, isn't he?
4: Yeah, no, his jokes are bad.
7: According to one estimate, only a few dozen people knew that the atomic bomb existed before the bombing of Hiroshima, even though hundreds of thousands of people at Oak Ridge and other Manhattan Project sites built it. The workers learned about what they were building from the newspaper the day after the bomb dropped. Each and every individual would have a single task, and the only people who knew how it related to other tasks were the few highest-ranked scientists. One individual, for example, was tasked with watching a dial, turning a valve when it reached 100, and that was it. He had no idea why he was doing that. The individual tasks were tiny and mundane. It was like working at McDonald's, except that at McDonald's, what you make kills Americans too. Another individual working in the laundry was told to hold up a machine to each article of clothing and listen for a clicking sound. Little did she know, she was checking for radiation using a Geiger counter. Security officers roamed all around Oak Ridge and monitored for anything suspicious. Groups of more than seven and having the same person over repeatedly was considered suspicious, so residents avoided that since they knew that if the security officers were suspicious in the slightest, even if it was unproven, they would get kicked out for good. If a leak was proven, the resident would either be jailed for 10 years or fined the equivalent of $100,000. Overall, the bad guys in this war were really bad, so Americans were really into the idea of winning, so even those that had a good idea of what was going on in Oak Ridge kept silent out of a sense of patriotism, not wanting to let out information that could help the enemy. Throughout this all, however, Oak Ridge had stores and restaurants and even sports teams. Oak Ridge looked like a regular American town. Just one that built the most deadly weapon that has ever existed.
3: Now, what I was thinking by the end of that clip was, don't, like, anytime somebody tells me, like, how could the government keep something a secret? Somebody would have said something. Yep. It's like they kept an entire town, town secret for years. Well,
4: not just, they compartmentalize the whole thing too. Yeah. So you don't know what anyone else is doing. Like, if you listen to that KGB guy that was on Lex Fridman's podcast, he was like, I didn't know what the other guys were doing, and I wasn't even supposed to ask. Otherwise, I would have been in trouble. So you don't know. So everything's compartmentalized. So, like, you know, I got skeptics when I talk about stuff, and they say the same thing. Oh, someone should know. They would say something. And I'm like, yeah, but when they do, you know, they're all called quacks. And the reason why most don't is because they don't really have the whole picture. So right. It's rare that someone knows the whole thing. So, anyways.
3: No, yeah, that's exactly. It's how it worked theoretically with the moon landing, but in the movie Capricorn One, they kind of like the they kind of have a good representation of how compartmentalization to fake a space mission would work. So yeah, it's everybody's doing one little tiny piece, and only a couple people at the top know exactly what everybody's doing collectively. And but they might, the people at the top of that organization might not even necessarily know why it's being done. So yeah.
4: Well, I have a friend who was a medic at Area 51, and so he would have to drive in every day, and they were underground. It was an underground base, but he didn't know everything that was going on. He just knew that when he had to respond to something that was happening in the base, then they would go. But they didn't know anything else, right? So if you ask him any kind of questions about anything else going on Area 51, other than the fact that it exists, because it does, that, you know, did you see aliens? I don't know. You know, we weren't in a place where there were aliens, if there were aliens. I mean, he's like, he didn't know anything, and they weren't told anything. You just had to go respond to whatever thing that they, you know, someone having a heart attack or something caught on fire, or, you know, they have to go respond to those things, but they don't get to see anything. You know, and they don't get, they're not told anything either. So, yeah. Except it did exist. He did have to go underground.
3: Yeah. And we'll get to the underground bases here in a little bit. There's a lot there. Now, actually, let me play this, because I thought this is like I think this is like a 20 second news report here. This is Oak Ridge Labs cancels accent class.
0: Finally, Oak Ridge National Laboratory has canceled a class to teach employees how to reduce their southern accents. The course was advertised as a way to feel confident when you speak and be remembered for what you say and not how you say it. But several employees were offended by the class and complained. A lab spokesman says the class probably wasn't presented in the right way.
3: Now, I go to Oak Ridge. I'm in Oak Ridge multiple times
4: news?
3: A week.
4: What was that news clip from?
3: That was the Chattanooga Times.
4: Oh, my gosh. The right way.
3: I just thought it was funny that they were Oak Ridge was like, we got too many rednecks working in this top secret lab. We need to do a class like to teach them how to sound like normal people. I go to Oak Ridge on the regular basis. I work there a lot. I've hung out there long enough, especially at night, to see like weird aircraft. Most of them are probably like advanced drones, predator drones and stuff flying around. But
4: following you.
3: Yeah. Well, never that close. But I mean, they could probably see me if I could see them, I guess, if they're any good. But they make directional changes that a jet or an airplane I don't think necessarily could do. But I'm not a UFO expert or a plane expert, but I would assume they were military drones up there. I've definitely seen ones that I know were drones. But freshman year, we did like a prom type thing for my school, and on the way back that night, it was in Oak Ridge, and I was in the back seat. The guy driving, we're all going to this Christian school, you know. The guy driving takes a wrong turn, and we're just going down this paved road through the woods. And all of a sudden, out of nowhere, like six dudes in full camo and ARs just pop out from behind the trees and point their guns at us. And the dude rolls down the window. We're all like shitting. I mean, I'm a freshman in high school, so I'm sweating bullets, shit myself. But the military guy just comes up. One of them comes up to the window and he rolls it down. He's like, y'all need to turn the fuck around right now. And that's what we did. So there's definitely some shenanigans going on in Oak Ridge. The more I've looked into it, I can't find too much. But I don't know. Do you want to hear about portals or UFOs?
4: Well, real quick, portals, by the way. But real quick, you know that Oppenheimer movie is going to come out here pretty soon. That Christopher Nolan. So I imagine Oak Ridge is going to get some attention again because he worked out of Oak Ridge National Laboratory for the atomic bomb. So I imagine that's going to be in the
3: Tennessee's back on the map, dude. We got Cocaine Bear coming out soon. That movie about the bear that happened in Knoxville. The actual cocaine.
4: It was Daily Wire moving to Tennessee. Isn't that like the last big news that we got out of Tennessee?
3: Yeah, probably. I mean, this place is.
4: I like Tennessee.
3: This place is not like there's not too much going on here other than I think we have the. I didn't clip it, but I heard an FBI guy or a DOD guy that works at Oak Ridge talking about the swamp. What was it? No, the skunk ape. The Tennessee skunk ape. He's like, we don't have Bigfoot here, but we got the Tennessee skunk ape.
4: Oh, that'd be another good show.
3: Yeah.
4: Do all the Sasquatch stuff. And by the way, our local Hanford nuclear facility here in Washington State provided the plutonium for the atomic bomb in Oak Ridge. So you're welcome.
3: Wow. It was a group effort.
4: Yeah, it was a group effort. Coast to
3: coast. Was like a, it was a World War II potluck.
4: Yeah. Well, you know, we all had to do our part.
3: So you said portals?
4: Portals. I love portals.
3: Right. Okay.
4: It's better with portals.
3: Well, let me start. Let me just give you a little bit of this news article here real quick. This was NBC News. I guess this was, I don't know, it's got to be a year or two ago at least by now. Did a piece called Scientists Are Searching for a Mirror Universe. It could be sitting right in front of you. This is from NBCNews.com. At Oak Ridge National Laboratory in Eastern Tennessee, physicist Leah Broussard is trying to open a portal to a parallel universe. And what's interesting about this is if you read through it, it's like, okay, yeah, we're trying to like reach another universe. But then at the end they go, but we're not actually trying to reach another universe. How does that work? They're trying to teleport neutrons into a parallel universe. But of course, everybody picked up on this. And it is interesting that, like, the way they phrase it, I don't know. I'm not exactly sure what my opinion on this is, because the more I read about it, the more I was like, I don't really know what's going on here. But I'll play a local news report. I got a couple of these, and they're interesting because this Leah Broussard chick shows up. She's like the PR head. And why is she talking about what they're doing in a top secret laboratory on local news all the time anyways? But she's like, I don't even know what she does other than get her picture taken inside a top secret lab by local news. And talk about portals. Yeah, here's the first Oak Ridge portal clip.
8: Science fiction fans, this is real. You have hopes there's a parallel universe out there? Scientists at Oak Ridge National Lab say they're looking. They haven't found it, but they're still trying to understand the mysteries in our universe. Here's Erica Lunsford.
9: Shows like this have brought up the
3: terrible
9: thought
3: mixing
9: of a parallel
3: local
9: universe.
3: News.
10: I've been contacted a lot by people asking about, you know, the portals in this story. And for every person, it means something different.
9: Ever since news broke about research being done at Oak Ridge National Lab to see if neutrons could get through a portal, scientist Leah Broussard has found herself answering that question.
10: As a scientist, I'm inspired by what I read in science fiction. And it's really exciting to think about, you know, portals for new and exotic places. But there is a lot about our universe that we don't understand.
9: Broussard says her experiment is not to see what other worlds are out there, but to learn more about dark matter, something that makes up 85% of the universe and something researchers know little about.
10: The portal that we're talking about is a figurative portal. It's not a literal doorway. We really just mean a new interaction between the neutron and the dark matter that we don't understand in the universe. The goal of the experiment was to see if we could see neutrons going through a wall that we knew should stop neutrons. The idea being, if neutrons might be transforming into dark matter doesn't seem to interact with our ordinary matter, so it would just pass through the wall.
3: Did that make your eyes glaze over or what? Have you ever
4: I actually understand what they were saying. I really do.
3: Well, yeah, I mean, if you believe in dark matter.
4: I mean, that's what they're trying to find in CERN.
3: Right.
4: At the Large Hadron Collider. I mean, that's like their thing, is that they're trying to go subatomic. And that has a lot to do with Einstein's unified
3: Shiva
4: theory.
3: Statue on top of that place, and they're doing a ritual.
4: Yeah,
3: and shit.
4: I know, dude. But they're not doing anything bad, dude. So, you know, chill out.
3: Okay, I won't worry about it then.
4: It's just going to rip a hole. It's not a big deal. It's not near you. It's in Sweden anyways. They don't care.
3: It bothers me that the only spokes scientist I can find on local news reports is always this lady.
4: Yeah, she's controlled opposition. It's one of the things that I thought about as I was learning a lot of these things over the last week or so, is that everything that you can look up, like every thread that you can look up that has to do with all these projects or all these places, there is something that's also called that, but is not that. Right. So it's almost like they had to name something the same thing in order for your search to be, or for it to be led down this path and not the specific thing that you're actually looking for. Does that make sense?
3: Yeah. Yeah.
4: So I think she sounds like controlled opposition. If she's the only one that they let in, you know, she's the only one that gets the Oak Ridge beat for scientific stuff, then
3: Well, she's not the reporter. She's the scientist. Yeah. Okay. Yeah. Yeah. But she's like a scientist that works there. But why are they letting her talk about opening portals and looking for parallel universes or discovering what dark matter does when you really break it down is what she's trying to, I guess, really do. But if this is all top secret, and she's a government employee, why are they just letting her come out and talk about this when they, and I don't know, it's weird. And I'll play this next one because I grew up in Roane County and this is all.
11: And finally, theories about the East Tennessee connection to the popular Netflix show Stranger Things are resurfacing ahead of the season 3 release.
12: Here is 10 News reporter Stephanie Haynes.
3: This is the native ad, I think. I don't think a lot of this, too, is just native ads for Stranger Things.
13: Mm-hmm. It's the strangest thing. On the eve of the show's third season, fans are recirculating theories that Stranger Things is based on East Tennessee. Of course, the most obvious parallel is the National Lab, but a Reddit post from 2 years ago points out connections specifically to Roane County. The post says there's a Roane County bus in the first episode, plus there's this shot of the Roane County coroner, and fans say it's uncanny.
14: The Roane County bus, there's a government facility in Stranger Things. We have one just right down the road. It completely makes sense.
13: Leah Broussard is a staff scientist at the Oak Ridge National Lab, and as a fan herself, she sees how one could make a connection.
15: I think a lot of what we do here can seem mysterious.
13: Behind her is the magnetism reflector instrument at the Spallation Neutron Source, and here's her project.
15: We're looking for the possibility that neutrons might have an invisible twin. And if they do, that could be indicative of a theory called mirror matter.
13: To the layperson, that sounds a lot like the Upside Down.
15: I could draw some parallels, but only in kind of a fun way.
13: And if there's one thing true about the show, she says it's this.
15: I think it really makes me nostalgic and remember all the reasons I became a scientist.
13: Stephanie Haynes.
3: So that you could open portals that demons come out of and possess people and murder people?
4: Also, is that a
3: that's what happened in Stranger
4: background?
3: Things. She's like, I watched Stranger Things and it reminded me of why I became a scientist. So I could open a portal to hell and have a bunch of fucking aliens come out and murder children. What the fuck? You watched Stranger Things and then it reminded you. It just bothered me when she said that. I don't know.
4: It's controlled. Don't look over here. It's dark matter. We're not racist.
15: Mm-hmm. And remember all the reasons I became a scientist.
13: Stephanie Haynes, WBIR 10 News.
4: That's definitely a
12: burst. And this quick note, the Department of Energy says the lab in the show does not exist, and the agency says it doesn't explore parallel universes.
11: And we really can't add much to it because none of us have seen the show.
4: It definitely does not.
3: Our local news is, it's just a taste of the local news we got here. It's pretty good stuff.
4: They're all on edibles.
3: Yeah. And then there's a bunch more. I clipped them, but I don't really feel like playing them all, but there's clips of local news saying like, well, ORNL came out and debunked the fringe theory that there's a portal to an alternate universe in Oak Ridge. There's a couple reports
4: The Oak Ridge thing is interesting because the Manhattan Project happened after all the stuff that happened in Montauk, apparently, and the Philadelphia experiment with the Eldridge. So they were just continuing the things that were happening at Montauk. And it even actually some of the stuff even went up to the what's the air base up in the joint base up in New Jersey? A lot of things went up there as well after Montauk Air Force Base was retired or whatever. So
3: decommissioned,
4: decommissioned. It's pretty interesting. So I think Oak Ridge probably got a lot of their stuff too. I mean, to think
3: they're
4: that
3: doing
4: our,
3: they're definitely doing stuff there still that they don't want anybody to know about. That's for damn sure.
4: Yeah, I mean, there's secrets there, and they're absolutely. I agree.
3: Well, let's see. I'm going to give you two different options before we wrap Oak Ridge. Do you want to?
4: I love this.
3: Do you want to know about a brief synopsis of Oak Ridge UFO sightings, which seem fairly bogus, or do you want to hear this jackass like get in a confrontation with the cops because he's filming outside one of the facilities in Oak Ridge?
4: Oh, I mean. Let's listen to the jackass. I think that's what the people want.
16: Howdy.
17: What's going on?
16: Nothing I know of.
18: Officer Weaver?
3: Oh, and this is this guy's filming with he's got a GoPro on his head, and he's got a camcorder in his hand, and his wife's got a camera. So like this kind of switches back and forth between cameras. And I also tried to trim some of the fat and cut out some of the dead air in here, so you'll hear a couple edits and stuff.
16: Howdy,
17: what's going on?
16: Nothing I know of.
18: Officer Weaver?
16: Weaver,
18: Detective Weaver. I see. You got a detective on there.
16: All right, you guys need to be speaking.
18: I'm sorry.
16: You guys need to go.
18: Need to go?
16: Yeah.
18: Why? I can't hear you. Can you step away from the road? I'll step back here. It's just, I can't hear what you're saying.
16: I said you guys need to go.
18: Okay, I need to leave. Why?
16: Yeah.
18: No reason that I need to leave?
16: Why are you videotaping the entrance of Y-12?
18: It's a historical site.
16: It's a historical site.
18: Yes, sir. Well, yeah, I mean, it's
16: How long have you been out here?
18: I don't know. 8 minutes?
16: 8 minutes. You got video on it. Anything changed in the last 8 minutes?
18: From where I started out over at the visitor center to here, yeah, a lot has changed. I've got 3 police cars here telling me I got to leave.
16: Oh, wow.
18: That's a big change for me. It is. I mean, it's a historical site.
3: This goes on for a full half hour. I just clipped out some moments of it. And if this gets boring, let me know. I'll skip to like the kicker at the end. But
4: no, I love the guy. Let's get in a fight with a cop today. That's what I want.
3: Yeah,
4: to do.
3: No, I love this. It's just like, am I being detained? Am I being detained? And the, like,
4: yeah,
3: It's like, okay, come on, man.
4: I know
3: this gets this gets better and better as it goes.
18: Do we do something wrong? We break the law?
3: And this guy uploaded it to YouTube, but it's the whole channel dedicated to pretty much getting in altercations like this. It's one of those kinds of channels, and it's like it's got like 300,000 views, and everybody's he thinks he's like a hero for doing this, I guess. And the cops are assholes, they're jackasses, and he's being an asshole. Like the whole thing, it's like this could have so easily been avoided if you would have just like, why is that really the hill to die on? Is I want to stand outside of a national lab and film. Because you're not going to see anything in there anyways, but okay.
4: Has anything changed in the last 8 minutes?
3: Well, yeah, a lot has. I got 3 cop cars here now.
18: Do we do something wrong? We break the law?
16: Well,
19: okay,
16: well, nobody ever sits here and takes pictures.
19: Sergeant wants us to get their IDs and check them out.
16: Yeah, we'll start with that. IDs.
18: Okay. Yeah. Did I break the law? Have I done something wrong?
19: We did have the FBI here last week. For people that were illegally taking pictures of things.
3: Wait a minute. The cop just said nobody ever sits here and takes pictures.
4: Yeah, but we had FBI out here last week.
3: Because people were sitting here taking pictures.
19: We did have the FBI here last week for people that were illegally taking pictures of things they're not supposed to about a federal installation.
18: Illegally taking pictures?
19: About things they're not supposed to at a federal installation. We had the FBI here last week for that.
18: For sure. If you go onto that property... They have the right to limit your photo. Tennessee is not a stop and ID state.
19: Okay. But if you're suspected of a crime,
16: do you have your ID on you?
18: What crime do you suspect me of committing?
19: We don't know what you're talking
18: about. Okay. Okay. Public photography is not a crime. Anything I can see from a public space, I can photograph. There's no crime there.
19: Who owns this land?
18: This is public right of way.
19: this grass right here.
18: This is a public right of way.
19: This grass is public right of way. You know for a fact. I'm pretty sure Y-12 bought this last year,
18: which is
19: why we don't allow people to protest here. So you could be trespassing on private property.
18: Again, this is a public roadway.
19: You're not on the road, though.
18: I stepped off the roadway to engage you because when this guy rolled up, he almost hit us.
19: So you were walking in the roadway, which is a crime.
3: The cop in no way almost hit him. It was like
4: he's trying to find a reason to get the guy out of here. He's just fishing.
3: I've watched this whole thing, like I said, and I just was like, I felt my brain melting based on how dumb this whole interaction is. It's amazing.
19: In the roadway, you're standing on grass.
18: So what are you doing? You're going to trespass us? You're going to tell me I can't be here?
19: If you're on Y-12's property, it's up to them. It's not up to me.
18: Officer Sweeten. Okay.
19: Yes. All right, and that's the thing.
18: You understand that I have every right to be here.
19: If this is private property, no, sir, you do not.
18: 16 feet from the center line of the roadway is publicly accessible.
19: They own that
18: over there. There's public utilities here.
19: But that's why people don't protest here anymore.
18: Not protesting.
19: So just like that fence right there.
3: We're
19: that's why
3: you
19: can't do 16 feet off of that roadway either. And Y-12 called us out here. So it's not like we just happened upon you. We were called here. And again, I'm following the orders of my sergeant to identify you because, yes, people were detained by the FBI last week for taking pictures of things they weren't supposed to. I don't know the circumstances of that, but that's why I'm asking. So
17: I'm asking. What are we supposed to take pictures of? Is there something we're not
4: allowed There's
17: to
4: the question.
19: Well, this is, well, you know, beyond this
2: Oh, line, what are we not supposed to take
19: not
2: pictures
19: out
2: of?
19: To the public. What's
17: Where's
19: beyond
17: the sign
19: that?
17: Line? Out of that?
18: And we've not gone beyond that.
19: There's a sign right there that says when you pull up to that gate, you're not allowed in if you don't have a badge
17: Where
19: to get in there.
17: That gate?
19: Okay, but you're filming that gate.
18: Okay,
19: and that makes them uncomfortable.
17: Eyes, sir. We can't help what we can see. Everybody driving by can see
19: Again,
17: it too.
19: I'm trying to find out who owns this property, and my sergeant has asked me to identify you. If you refuse to do so, that's your business. Okay.
18: If you want to have the FBI come out here and do a field interview with me, you go call them, tell them to get your ass over here.
19: Well, we're on the
3: Dude. Oh my God.
4: She asked the right question. She asked, oh, what is it that we're not supposed to be taking pictures of?
3: Yeah.
4: That was the right question. She should have said it in a way that he kind of gave it away.
3: Yeah.
4: But, you know, that was a good question. That's the question you're supposed to ask in that situation. Oh, is there something here that, what is it that we're not supposed to?
3: Just I mean, there is a lot of, on Google Maps aerial view, there's a lot that's, you know, just blurred out, grayed out.
4: Blacked out.
3: Yeah.
4: I mean, this guy's looking for a fight. He probably knew the cops were going to come. I mean, if the cops come and you're doing
3: this
4: something,
3: this guy seems
4: I mean,
3: like he does this shit all the time.
4: Yeah, yeah. He just this is his clickbait. This is his content.
3: Okay, so yeah, get the yeah. This it's you just like every moment that this guy has to deal. Oh, that would be awesome. Definitely not going to tell him where I live, though. Yeah, yeah, that'd be good. I'm not going to let him come into the studio though.
18: If you want to have the FBI come out here and do a field interview with me, you go call them, tell them to get their ass over here.
19: Well, we're on the phone now to see to determine if we, and there's no need to cuss me, sir.
18: Okay.
19: I'm just doing my job. I'm trying to be, because here's the thing. Guess what you just did? You just now used vulgar, profane, and indecent language in view of the public, which is her. She's part of the public, which is against city code. So I don't care. It's my part. So I'm going to need your ID for your citation,
17: sir.
19: I'm going to need your ID for your citation. You use the vulgar, profane, and indecent language in view of the public. It's a city citation. It's not arrestable. I'm going to need your ID to issue a civil citation in city court.
18: Okay.
19: I'm officially asking for your ID to write you a citation. I'm not going to take you to jail for a city violation. Okay.
18: You're
3: and he says I'm not going to take you to jail because the guy holding the camera and the GoPro immediately puts out his hands to let the cop cuff him, like straight in front of him. He's like just holding his hands out so that the cop can cuff him.
19: It's in city code 11-302 to use vulgar, profane, and indecent language in view of the public, which is what you just did, and I'm going to issue you a citation for that. So I would like to see your ID so that
18: you,
19: I can
18: You have no complainant, and as a police officer,
19: yes,
18: you
19: sir,
18: can't...
19: Yes, sir, we were called here. Yes,
18: no,
19: we
18: you
19: were.
18: Have no complainant for a disorderly conduct charge.
19: No, I'm not. Yeah. No, I'm not. You're a part of the public.
18: You can't be a complainant, okay,
19: sir, as a police officer. As you're in violation of City Code 11-302,
18: as a police officer,
19: and profane and decent language in view of the public, it's City Code. I'm a municipal police officer for the City of Oak Ridge, and I'm asking for your ID so that I can issue a citation or a warning for that statute.
18: Okay.
19: I'm not going to take you to jail for a civil statute. I can't.
3: He's still holding his hands
19: but
3: out to
19: I can't issue
3: cuff.
19: A citation to give you a fine.
18: Okay.
19: So I'm requesting your state-issued ID, which I will remind you is not your property. It's actually property of the state of Tennessee. It's issued to you for identification purposes by law enforcement if there's a violation, which there has been.
18: Okay. Am I being detained?
19: Yes.
18: All right. At this time, I'm going to revoke my right to remain silent.
19: Okay, that's fine.
18: I don't think the word ass is a swear word.
3: I don't think
4: you guys
3: word...
4: are pretty strict down there, aren't you?
3: I don't think the word ass is a swear
4: ass.
3: Word.
4: Sir, I'm going to give you a citation for ass.
3: I've never heard of that being enforced anywhere in Tennessee. I think you got to be going real.
4: This guy's baiting. He's baiting this cop. This is a bait.
3: This guy, he gives me, no offense to Bart, but this guy gives me strong Bart Sabrell vibes.
4: Oh, yeah.
3: Yeah. Okay, wrapping up here. The guy shows up.
20: Hey, how you doing?
18: Good.
3: This guy's wearing like jeans and a plaid jacket. He's got like a beard. He looks kind of like a lumberjack. He gets out of an SUV.
20: Hey, how you doing?
18: Good. You don't look like an FBI agent.
20: Well, you never know. I'm Chris Jordan.
18: My name's David.
20: Nice
4: you
20: to meet you.
4: Never know.
20: You guys videoing out here.
18: Well,
20: I'm not detaining. I'm just.
4: you never know.
3: Yeah. Well, you never know.
20: Well, never.
3: It turns out he's DOD, Department of Defense, I think, or Department.
4: Yeah, he doesn't even say. He doesn't correct the guy. He just says, "You never know."
3: Yeah.
20: Never know. I'm Chris Jordan.
18: My name's David.
20: Nice to meet you. What are you guys videoing out here?
18: I'm not detaining.
20: I'm just a regular old guy.
18: Yeah, it's a historic.
3: I wish the audio in this was better because there's so many good ISOs. I'm not detaining you. I'm just a regular old guy.
4: I'm just a regular old guy.
3: What the fuck?
20: I'm not detaining. I'm just a regular old guy.
18: Yeah, it's a historic site. But we popped in here to get some pictures and stuff, and that's it.
20: This is historic right here.
4: That's it.
20: All the historic stuff is way in the back,
18: right. But I looked it up on Google Maps, and so, you know, your guys called these guys to come out here and give us a hard time.
20: Well, we got a lot of concerns going on.
18: Well, they said there was somebody here last week that got questioned by the FBI, and I told them if the FBI wants to come out here and they question me, have at it. I mean, we're not doing anything wrong.
20: Yeah.
18: You know, you can anything.
20: You guys local?
18: No, we're not.
20: Where are you from?
18: We're tourists.
20: Where at?
18: Out of south.
20: Down south.
18: Down south.
20: So further south than Tennessee? Where are you coming from? Like Alabama?
18: Further?
20: Georgia?
2: There's no place further south than Tennessee.
20: Well, I guess. All right. No, we just like to come out here and talk to people that are out here filming. I mean, it's public property, right?
18: Well, and thank you. May have needed to explain that to them. They're trying to trespass us right now.
2: They're trying to trespass us.
4: No, he wasn't. He was giving him a citation for his ass.
3: For saying ass, yeah.
4: I wish that FBI agent was like, what the fuck you guys doing around here? This is fucking shit.
3: Yeah. No, that's the...
4: You guys fucking taking pictures?
3: They end up standing there for like 15 straight minutes talking to this FBI or DOD. I think he said he was DOD. He showed him his badge and stuff. But they end up talking... That's the guy that starts talking to him about the skunk ape, the Tennessee skunk ape and Bigfoot and shit.
4: They do? They start talking about it?
3: Yeah, it's just too long to clip, but then the DOD guy gets like starts talking about how he wished nukes didn't invent or didn't never invented and he doesn't trust like the Oak Ridge labs and stuff. And then the guy's like, "Well, you're on camera, you probably shouldn't be saying about your job or whatever." It's like the whole thing is just a weird interaction, but this is the last clip.
4: I got a question for you though on the video, cuz I haven't seen the video. On the video, is there a cop car visible?
3: Yeah, there's like five of them throughout there.
4: I was going to say, this could be a setup.
3: And some black SUVs.
4: All you see is a guy, and yeah, okay, we're good.
3: No, you see the guy pull up and get out of the black SUV, like in the cops, and then he shows him his badge and everything. And they are, I drive on that road they're on a weekly basis. It's right outside the K-12 lab, or K-24, whatever it's called. Or no, it's Y-12. That's the one they're outside of. There's a Y-12, and there's like three different labs over there. But,
4: okay.
3: You're not supposed to get close to any of them. And then there's just a ton of woods, and that's where the weird, probably genetic experiment animals are running around. But anyway, so the guy stops talking to him. The cop goes, "All right, I'm going to give you a verbal warning for the vulgarity in public in view of a crowd," which there was nobody there, but the dude, his wife, and the cops. He's like, "I'm going to give you a verbal warning. You're free to go." And then they leave, and they're getting in their car, and the cop walks up to their car. Which they have a shit ton of cameras in their car, of course.
1: How may I help you today, Officer
21: Driver's
1: Weaver?
21: License, registration, insurance, now that you're on private property in a running motor vehicle.
1: Gotta undo my seatbelt.
21: Okay.
1: I'm not armed. I have no firearms on me. Okay. Wallet is between the seat here. I thought you needed to be on a public roadway for a police officer to stop you for a traffic offense. Is that not correct?
21: No.
1: Well, since I was prepared to ID anyway, I'll go ahead and give that to you.
22: What's your traffic offense?
4: Where's she going?
1: Yeah, what crime are you stopping me for?
21: Did I say I was stopping? I just asked for driver's license, registration, insurance.
22: You said it was a traffic stop.
1: You said it was a traffic stop?
21: I did.
1: All right.
21: Did I say the word traffic stop?
1: Okay.
21: You can go back and review your five cameras that you're watching me with.
1: There's actually eight
21: cameras.
3: That line. the follow up to that is the best part.
1: Okay.
21: You can go back and review your five cameras that you're watching me with.
1: There's actually eight.
21: Eight cameras.
1: Yes, sir.
21: Wow.
1: Some of them are actually live streaming as well, but that's
21: pretty cool.
1: It is. It is. Unfortunately, in America today, we have to do that to protect ourselves from bad cops. I'm not saying you're a bad cop, but. But there are some that are, and you know, we have to take extreme measures to protect ourselves from
4: these poor cops.
21: As humans, there's a few bad ones out there.
1: I'm finding about 5% is what I find.
21: 5%?
1: Yeah.
21: It's probably pretty close.
1: Yeah.
3: He's like, that's probably right.
22: He did say traffic stuff.
1: Yes, he did.
3: Oh my god, dude. I know that was a long tangent, but I had to share that with somebody because I watched that whole thing.
4: No, it was terrible. Like, I mean, I mean, not that you played it. Just, this guy's baiting. He just baits. He's looking for these guys. He wants them to pull him over. I got 8 fucking cameras. Some of them are live streaming. The guy's like, oh, really?
3: It should have ended with him getting pepper sprayed or something.
4: Yeah, that would have been best. Yeah.
3: Yeah. Yeah. Well, I'll save my Oak Ridge UFOs for maybe bonus clips at the end.
4: I don't want the UFO. Right. This was better than the UFO for sure, by the way. That's
3: oh, good. Yeah, no, I think you're right, though, that what they were doing in Montauk and all that type of stuff, I'm sure that trickled to and from Oak Ridge. I mean, paperclip, I'm sure some Nazi scientists worked at Oak Ridge after all that, like they did in Montauk. I'm sure it's all, yeah, very... Like you said, you pull a thread and it all seems to be intertwined. Oak Ridge is so, even like I couldn't find much. I could not find much on what they're actually doing there. And the official government line on what they're actually doing there is very vague and they don't really say much. So,
4: yeah. And I didn't actually look into it. I got caught up in the Montauk, Philadelphia, Project Phoenix, Rainbow. Oh my God, dude. So I didn't actually even look at the Montauk. Or the Oak Ridge thing yet. I was just like, oh my God. That's a lot.
3: There's a lot. Well, where do you want to go next? Because I do have some Montauk stuff. And I got to...
4: Let's do Montauk. Because Montauk is pretty interesting. Because what I've learned is that there's only like, it seems like 4 dudes that have ever said anything about Montauk. And as people who have been there. And of course, the military or the government or whoever says no, nothing. And there's just a lot of stuff surrounding that. Like in the peripheral of Montauk, there seems to be like legit things, but Montauk itself seems like it's a dead zone. And of course now a lot of those buildings in Montauk and stuff have all been torn down. So let's do Montauk.
3: Hell yeah. Well, I have a background on Montauk. I know you brought some stuff too. I'll play
4: do it.
3: Yeah. Okay. Here we go. Montauk Boys background.
5: If whistleblowers are to be believed, traveling to other dimensions is only the beginning of what the United States government has successfully accomplished deep underground in New York State. Camp Hero New York was established in 1942 on the very tip of Long Island Sound. Disguised as a simple fishing village, Camp Hero was actually a coastal defense station packing some serious firepower, meant to stop a Nazi invasion of New York. The gun emplacements were set in massive concrete bunkers sunk into the earth, and defenders would be able to rain hell down on any invaders with 3 batteries of 16-inch guns and 6-inch guns. Shortly after World War II, the site was abandoned by the U.S. military, with the exception of a long-range radar station meant to monitor the Atlantic for incoming Soviet nuclear missiles. Today, despite efforts to sell the land to developers, environmentalists have succeeded in protecting much of the former facility, which has been turned over to the National Park Service. At least, that's the official history. If you're one of the unlucky few who visited Camp Hero against their will, then you know that the real history is far, far more sinister. 11 years after Camp Hero was officially shut down, 2 men underwent hypnotherapy to recover repressed memories they'd buried since they were children. Much to their surprise and horror, the men discovered they had their memories of their time spent in a secret government lab under Camp Hero buried deep into their subconscious. But now, the memories came flooding back. The tale is sinister. Discovered to be psychically sensitive, Preston Nichols and Stuart Sirdlow were both abducted by the government agents and brought to Camp Hero. Entering through one of the old gunnery doors, they took an elevator down to the bottommost levels of a secret underground research lab. There, the young boys were introduced to others like them, but there'd be no time for socializing. The experiments conducted deep underground varied, but all were pushing the very cutting edge of science, and often even beyond that. With rumors that the Soviet Union was busy researching all matter of paranormal phenomena in a desperate attempt to gain any edge they could over their American rivals, the United States government undertook a slew of secret programs to ensure American supremacy in every realm of warfare, even the paranormal. Remote viewing drew great interest from the intelligence community, allowing intelligence agents to get an inside peek at sensitive Soviet installations without their ever knowing. Young children who were psychically sensitive were trained in remote viewing techniques and even had their talents enhanced through a combination of technology and various drugs.
3: Now, everybody compares this to Stranger Things, like, oh, Stranger Things based on, and there's obviously Stranger Things borrowed heavily from just the simple idea of kids being fed LSD and tortured to hone their psychic abilities and all the experiments they did on them, hooked up to computers and all that. But have you ever seen Fringe?
4: Yeah, that was actually my favorite sci-fi show in the whole. If no one has ever seen Fringe, you must watch Fringe.
3: I think we, now that I'm thinking about it, I think we talked about it before. But yeah, no, they, way before Stranger Things, you know, it turns out, spoiler alert, that Olivia, the main FBI agent, was basically, one of the, like a same type of thing where she was fed a bunch of acid and experimental drugs and experimented on, and then she has psychic powers. Because of that. So yeah, I mean,
4: which is also the guy that they. Maybe, you know. Well, the guy that they talk about in there, Preston Nichols, who's really kind of the spokesperson, him and Al, what's that guy's name? Bielnik or whatever. They're like the two big.
3: Was he the guy that was on? Al was the guy that was on Arbel. Yeah.
4: And Preston Nichols, you do a little digging in there. He's actually a Jesuit trained psychic. So, you know, because the Jesuits are a bit of a secret society in themselves. This can go way down the rabbit hole if anyone wants to keep going. But it's the psychic ability. So he even says that they're psychic and that Montauk had not just stuff that had to do with time travel stuff and stealth technology, but it also had to do with psychic stuff. So that they were training people to be psychic or to see into the future. As well as some traveling stuff that had to do, of course, with the Philadelphia experiment, which you played a clip earlier. I think it was in the intro. I think it was Al, actually, that you played in the intro where he said they on the USS Eldridge, they came into the Montauk base. That's where they traveled to from the Philadelphia experiment, was into the Montauk base in 1983. So pretty interesting.
3: Yeah. Now that's do you want to talk about that? Our whole Art Bell interview for a second, or are we jumping too far ahead?
4: I mean, we can continue on Montauk. Montauk will lead into, the Philadelphia experiment actually leads into Montauk, doesn't it? They kind of go hand in hand. Because Montauk wasn't taken down or turned off until the late 80s.
3: I believe the cannons and the bunker were shut down in the 60s, and then the radar dish was shut down in the 80s because they had satellite technology. That's the official story.
4: Yep.
3: I do have...
4: play whatever you want, man. Let's do it.
3: Well, you got
4: clips. Let's just go everywhere.
3: Okay.
4: The clips I have is Peter Nichols talking about what Montauk Project is, if you want to play that. The meaning of Montauk. I think it was from Art Bell. And if anyone hasn't listened to Art Bell before... If anyone hasn't listened to Art Bell before, you have to go listen to Art Bell. He was my favorite growing up.
3: Yeah, it's pretty much Nick the Rat.
4: Okay.
0: What was the mission of the Montauk Project? What was the, what were they trying to do, accomplish? What was the central theme?
6: Well, after the stealth technology was developed, it was suggested that this is the first time we have definite evidence that the mind of man is sensitive to electromagnetic fields. Let's research this further and develop population control. We can weaponize this thing as to make the enemy surrender. And, you know, I'm sure the possibilities are mind-boggling at this point. Congress said, no, we don't want this. This is mind control. This is too politically active. They were setting up to research literally mind control technologies. They went to the military and said, would you be interested in this kind of a weapon? Of course, this is every tactician's dream. So the military said, yes, we are, and they gave them the old Montauk Air Force Station, which is only about 40 miles away from Brookhaven Labs, that they can do this stuff in secrecy and not be under the watchful eye of the congressional committees.
3: Yeah. Now, so Preston Nichols is the one that's the Jesuit, right? And Al is
4: Al is the guy. He actually says that his actual name is not Al, but he didn't find that out until he went into some hypnosis and found out that his name was actually something else, and he has a different birth certificate and everything. It's an odd story. These guys are really, really odd.
3: The problem with the hypnosis therapy to recover repressed memories is it would be just as easy to implant false memories during that process as it would be to recover.
4: Well, that was the whole satanic panic. It was they were getting these kids in, and then they were trying to find if they had repressed memories of being molested by satanic cults. But they were actually, what they were doing is they were asking leading questions, or they were implanting ideas in kids while under hypnosis, and then they would say yes, and then this is where all these people were being like a witch hunt, basically. And they weren't actual Satanists, but they said that there was this huge satanic panic. And then, you know, you get Christians riled up in that and the whole thing goes crazy. And then Brookhaven, the hospital that he talked about, there's also, they said that there's tunnels that lead from Montauk to Brookhaven. And that's where a lot of the mind control stuff was being done, was at the Brookhaven place, but it was, you know, being experimented out in Montauk. But there's underground tunnels, and this also has to go into, you brought up actually earlier, Montauk Boys. But the Montauk Boys were actually a mind control super soldier project as well that supposedly happened at Montauk Air Force Base. I'm telling you, man, there's so many threads of this. It's amazing.
3: Yeah, I think it's maybe in one of the clips I pulled, but one of those guys that supposedly worked at Camp Hero claimed that there's a minimum like 100,000 of those Montauk Boy activated, unactivated Manchurian candidates roaming that could be activated still to this day.
4: That's crazy.
3: I got that Discovery UK one, which you also ended up sending me after. We both found the same one here from the Discovery Channel UK. This is this researcher who also made that movie, The Montauk Chronicles, which I watched that full 2 hours. That was pretty interesting.
4: Oh, really? Good for you, man. Good for you.
3: Oh, thanks.
7: Just 3 hours from Manhattan, on the eastern tip of Long Island, is Montauk, New York. There you'll find a mysterious abandoned military base called Camp Hero that spawned dozens of urban legends, from widespread child abductions to time travel to covert mind control experiments. These bizarre purported occurrences are collectively known as the Montauk Project.
8: Montauk's been an obsession of mine for over 30 years.
9: The story goes, between 1971 and 1983, secret experiments happened at the Camp Hero Air Force Base, which is only about a mile from here. I spent about 13 years investigating the alleged Montauk Project.
8: Local children were abducted off the streets, brought to the base, and subjected to brutal mind control experiments right under the now decaying Sage radar tower.
3: So that's the premise. I guess I should have played that earlier as a backgrounder, but I got another 30 seconds here because you were talking about the underground underneath the base and all that.
8: To be clear, the government's official position is there is no underground structure of any kind here at Camp Hero.
9: You know, it's been a long time. I mean, I've been coming back and forth here for, 13 years. But we keep getting prevented to look around the perimeter of the tower. By whom? We're trying to get permits to go and look past the gate. We don't get it.
23: You know, even though I was born and raised here, lived here all my life, that gives me pause to say, well, maybe there was something here.
3: Now, so the government's official story, right, is that there's nothing built underground underneath the base?
4: Yeah, and even the plans that people have FOIA'd, have requested, shows no underground plans. But, I mean, this is the thing, is that if we never get a right answer, so, I mean, if you talk about Mandalay Bay shootings and all these things, there's so many gaps and holes and things that they could tell us and explain, and we'd be like, oh, okay, we get that. But they leave these gaping holes that we have to go and we have to fill them. This is gross. With our own, imagination, I guess, or something. And so, you know,
3: I thought you were going
4: to
3: say,
4: just because they don't show them, we don't trust the government. So just because they don't show them, we have to, assume that these guys, because no one else has ever talked about this, right? So we have to assume maybe there's something there. And they're not going to tell us, like, yeah, guys, you got us. There's an underground thing that we are.
3: Maybe they will. So I found this clip from a local Montauk local news. And it's nothing too crazy. Surprise. But it's like a historian that helps run the, landmarks at the facility and stuff.
24: Love this. They could fire a 2,000-pound shell 30 miles with accuracy. These were the big boys. This is the story of Camp Hero and its place in America's military history.
10: You may have seen this radar dish rising over the dunes on the desolate tip of Long Island, known as the End. Or maybe the forbidding signs that once warned visitors of some unknown danger. Camp Hero and its hidden past is a place of mystery and intrigue.
24: The public was never allowed in Camp Hero.
10: Montauk historian Henry Osmers took us where many had not been allowed.
24: They actually had guards posted on the highway so that if you didn't have business at the lighthouse or here, you were turned back.

0: and go between these installations safe.
1: So the historian that's like taking them through the base is saying, well, there was underground tunnels connecting these two big guns and all kinds of tunnels over here. And it's like, well, wait a minute. I don't know.
2: The plans say there are no tunnels in between.
1: Yeah. So they're not getting their story straight, I guess is my point.
3: Was to connect the batteries to each other.
0: So in the event there was any kind of an attack going on, they could communicate and go between these installations safely underground. They did fire the guns off now and then just for practice. The shockwaves went all the way back to town, which is about 6 miles. There's some reports that say windows cracked.
3: Along with the hitting cannons, the U.S. military had another trick up their sleeve.
0: We're now in what is called downtown Camp Hero. It's a cluster of buildings that during World War II were disguised to look like a New England fishing village from the air. So if enemy aircraft were to come over, the guns would come up and they would just blast them right out of the sky.
3: When World War II ended, Camp Hero continued to be a strategic military location.
0: This is the radar dish. This was built by the Air Force in 1960, and it had the ability to detect aircraft up to 280 miles away.
3: With the development of satellite technology, Camp Hero lost its purpose and was officially decommissioned in 1981. The site is now a New York State park. Osmer, who wrote a book on Camp Hero, hopes Long Islanders will remember it for the role it played in protecting our nation.
0: The history out here is unique. It's just incredible.
3: In Montauk, Danielle Campbell, News 12, Long Island.
1: I just think it's weird that, well, I don't know. Have you seen the theories that Montauk's like actually still running? Like they're still actually using
2: Camp
1: Hero?
2: Yeah, I've seen that, especially with the radar as well. There's been residents around there that say they see the radar move.
1: Yeah, I mean, it looks pretty well maintained. The radar looks pretty well maintained.
2: Yeah, but that video of those kids that, so you can find these videos, those kids that crashed, and went in, snuck in and went all around before they took a lot of the buildings down. Did I send that to you? It was like a YouTube video, and these guys from the early 90s, they had this like a camcorders. They're running around with camcorders and they're hiding from the cops in Montauk, in the base. I mean, it looked like it was pretty beat up, like nothing should be running in there. So I don't know. I don't know. I mean, they could still be doing stuff underground if there's something underground. They could have moved it to the New Jersey base, the joint base up in New Jersey. That's a possibility. But if we want to talk a little bit more about the – go ahead.
1: Oh, no. You're good. Talk a lot more about
2: I was just going to say if we want to talk a little bit more of Preston Nichols when he talks about the mind control.
1: Yeah.
2: The Montauk Mind Control is the one I sent you. It says Montauk Mind Control. And then
4: Well, when you say mind control, what exactly were they able to do to a person?
1: This guy's got a cough.
2: No, that's his tell.
4: What was the mission of the Montauk Project? What was the what were they trying to do, accomplish? What was the central theme?
2: No, not this one. Is this the same one?
1: No, I just wanted to hear him cough.
2: Oh.
1: He does it over here, too.
2: Yeah, he does.
4: Well, when you say
1: every time Art asks him a question, he coughs.
4: Well, when you say mind control, what exactly were they able to do to a person?
5: Well, they were able to essentially inject a thought into a person's mind, make them believe it's his own thought, and control what you're thinking, and therefore have some effect on what you're doing. They could literally read out what you're thinking. They could modify your thought patterns.
4: Oh. What?
5: And this was done at a distance using radio waves.
4: At a distance using radio waves.
5: That's what this whole thing was about. Remember, it started by studying the effects of electromagnetics on human beings in the stealth technology. And it evolved into this device that could literally reach into a person's mind.
4: At a distance.
5: At a distance.
4: And
5: up to about thousands of miles. We're not sure exactly how far it was.
1: Thousands of miles.
2: Thousands.
1: Well,
2: holy shit.
1: Scientific American mind control by cell phone. It's a real article.
2: I mean, hey. Images, right? They get into your brain.
6: The CIA is testing on cell towers wavelengths to calm the public during crises.
2: Yeah. Well, there was a guy who FOIA'd here in Washington State. He FOIA'd. I'll find it sometime after this. And he was asking for one thing, and he got sent.

0: the wrong document that showed a government patent or something like that for a device like this guy's describing.
1: Yeah.
0: Where it can literally change your mind.
2: Oh, my God. Oh, man, you got to send me a link to that so I can put it in the show notes.
0: Oh, I'll find it, yeah.
2: I'll have the full Montauk Chronicles is free on YouTube. So I'll have that in the show notes as well. It's like a docu. It's kind of like a, it's independently made, but it's style. It's kind of in the style of like a History Channel or Discovery thing. And it's the same guy that talks to one of the supposed Montauk boys where his boss won't let him talk in that Discovery UK thing. But he interviews some people, including a guy. I only pulled one clip from it, but a guy that claims to have worked on the base. And this guy looks definitely old enough to have been working there in the 40s. Like Al was. This is my one clip from that. This is a couple of different guys talking, but it's pretty fascinating.
3: The woman says, look, what you're doing is stupid. To get the kids, you want to get the kids to cooperate voluntarily. Here's what I suggest you do. And I had to go up through, I don't know how many levels upstairs above John Pruitt to the second in command of the entire operation, who was a civilian. But he had the authority. I went to him and I says, look, this is what I propose you do to get the cooperation of the Montauk boys instead of forcing them into this. Give them a carrot. Give them something in exchange for their services and allowing you to program them.
4: And of course it evolved into a more humane way of doing it. And they were set up, put back in the public as like Manchurian candidate soldiers. They could be activated at any time. And we figure there's at least 100,000 of them done around the country.
3: Nobody was sure of exactly what the Montauk boys trained for. Many of them were used as spies. It was like Mata Hari, except he was a male. And that was a major part of the program. There's another major part of the program which was swept under the rug was a lot of the kids were psychics. And they descended on this and trained them as psychics to engage in psychic warfare. And this is where some of the problems have come from in the military since.
4: Most of it was being programmed as some sort of a PSY soldier. You can program sections of the mind to heighten the psi ability that they have. Everyone has psi abilities.
2: Everyone has psychic abilities. They're psi.
0: I mean, that's what they tell us. It's all in the pineal gland, right?
2: Right. And so it can be honed and I think it seems apparent that if psychic abilities exist, and I think it's a high likelihood that they exist on some level, it seems like you're way more connected to that when the younger you are, like small children especially, which would make sense why they're kidnapping little kids and inducting them into a psychic training program instead of recruiting 20-year-olds or whatever.
0: My folks always, actually, so we had a family thing last night, and my mom reminded me again that when I was a kid, I would stare at the little kid swing that they had in the 80s. You know, it was on its own, like, little stand, and you would set a little timer, and it would swing the kid that was inside the swing. And she said when I was a kid, like a baby or really little, I would stare at that thing and I would make it move. She goes, if I came over and I picked you up from staring at that thing, it would immediately stop moving. But if I sat you down in front of it and had you look at it, it would start moving.
2: Whoa.
0: And the Johnny jump up things, you know, it's like a little thing that you can put in doorways and hook it up to your molding in your doorway and the kid could sit in and just jump up and down. She said, I'd do the same thing with that. I would just sit there. And if I would stare at it, if I wasn't in it, it would start moving. And so, you know, on some level, you know, there's an energy that can possibly come out of us and affect the things around us. And then you forget it, or the world tells you it's not true, or, you know, now we have all kinds of radio waves and electronic Wi-Fi things around in that maybe block all that stuff so that we can't have our full potential of understanding those things.
2: David Icke's kind of big on that tip is the, they're concealing our psychic potential and manipulating the way we perceive reality with all the radio waves, aside from giving us cancer and whatever else it's doing, but all the electromagnetic
0: whatever else
2: radiation
0: it's doing to us. Yeah.
2: But yeah. No, that's crazy though about Like my kid's just barely over a year now, and he waves at people when he sees them. He starts clapping and stuff. And but there's been twice now where he'll just be waving at nothing and like looking at like there's a person there, and it's looking towards the bathroom door. And the second time he was like waving towards the bathroom door just shut by itself, and he giggled. And I was like, oh my God, is there a freaking ghost in the house? It could have been a draft.
0: He giggled. You're like,
2: yeah. He's like, ah.
0: Well, that's on our Halloween episode on Beer, Burr, and Balderdash. I talked about this, but when I was growing up, I actually had like entities come out of my closet, and they weren't gay, but they come out of my closet, and they would smile at me, and they would walk into my brother's room, and I would follow them. I was awake. I remember it wasn't a dream. I wasn't asleep yet. So I had like weird shit happen in my parents' house. Not so much in the house I live in now, but I had weird stuff happen at my folks' house. And even my dad grew up in the house that I grew up in, and he said the same thing. He had weird stuff happen when he was a kid. He'd get up to go to church on one Sunday morning, and he was an altar boy at a Lutheran church, local Lutheran church. And he said he would stand up, and he was at the top of the stairs, and he's going to go downstairs and get his socks and shoes on. And he said something grabbed him on both arms and started tugging him back and forth. And he said he ran to church that day in his bare feet because he didn't stop to go get his shoes on. He just ran out of the house because something grabbed him, but he couldn't see anything. So I definitely think those things are possible, and I definitely think that there's a frequency that we all put out. That we're connected in some way, and that you know, you ever been around people that are full of tension, or like you can feel their anxiety. Like you don't even have to see them be anxious, like, but you can feel their own tension. Like there's something about whatever's going on in them that you get that feeling.
2: Mm-hmm.
0: I almost describe it as that. Like if my wife is very anxious,
2: you're talking about being like, around sober people, right?
0: Yeah, I guess.
2: Speaking of which, I'm gonna crack a beer. I'm drinking a Yingling Black and Tan.
0: Ooh, that sounds good.
2: Yeah, let's see.
0: I polished off a Samuel Adams Oktoberfest that I have left over from October, and I'm drinking a
2: nice.
0: Pursuit Distilling Company in Enumclaw, Washington. Their craft brewer series. It's a single malt. And it's delicious.
1: I've been drinking beer. Beer.
2: I'm trying to figure out what he says at the end of this jingle. Hang on.
1: I've been drinking beer.
2: It says
1: beer,
2: something. Beer. What's that last part?
0: I don't. It sounds foreign.
5: Cigarettes.
2: Okay. Sorry. Where were we?
0: Mind control. So this guy was talking about mind amplification. Holographic images, information through delta waves. I think it's in the next clip. If you look at the mind control tech, I think is what the next clip that I had.
6: But can you talk about the technology that allows mind control? Or is that one
7: yes,
6: of the same?
7: Yes, because I did not sign for that. They use mind control to make anyone that worked on the project forget what they did.
6: Well, all right. What technology is behind that? I know radio waves, but radio waves generally are totally harmless and without effect to biological entities. They're all around us.
7: Well, this, as you've probably been reaching, this is coming up to a lot of debate at this point, exactly how harmless are these electromagnetic waves.
6: That's true.
7: Most of our waves that we do deal with in our environment are what we call continuous waves. CW, like coming out of your radio transmitter.
6: Right.
7: Human beings are sensitive to pulsed waves, fast on and off, semi-random fractal-based type modulations in pulse form. They use pulse frequency and pulse amplitude. It's a very, very specialized form of modulation resembling some very modern chirp-type radar signals.
6: All right, so it's a true pulse then. It's not just a pulse modulation.
7: It's a true pulse. It's a frequency hopping pulse.
6: Frequency hopping?
7: Yeah, it goes from frequency to frequency to frequency. If you tune it in on a radio receiver, it just sounds like a crack at a particular frequency. Then it goes to another frequency, you got another crack, and it hops around from frequency to frequency. Montauk had about 20 different frequencies. They hopped between 420 and 460 megahertz.
6: 420 and 460 again. That's interesting.
1: Yeah. My brain isn't fucking working.
0: Hey, play the beer guy again.
1: I've been drinking beer.
0: No, the beer.
1: I've been drinking beer.
0: I can't get that last part. It's bothering me. Anyways,
2: yeah.
0: The 5G. So the thing about 5G, because I did a big deep dive with my last boss at a school that I worked at and whatever, and they wanted to put T-Mobile wanted to put a big 5G cell tower at the school, and we were fighting against it because the principal was like, "Hey, free money," and we're like, "Dude, you're gonna microwave all the children." But the thing with 5G is that they use pulse. What this guy was talking about, it's pulse waves.
2: Mm-hmm.
0: It's not a continuous wave, and they're shorter range waves, so they have to have more towers and more places. I think I just said the T-Mobile commercial. In order for them to cover more area, because the waves are shorter, but they pulse. If I'm wrong, someone please correct me, but that's how I understood.
2: That sounds 5G. Right to me.
0: Yeah.
2: The 5G.
0: Yeah. Waffle. And you can get hats lined with foil, with copper, and so that they're not in your brain waves.
2: Now, I've heard it explained, and this makes sense to me, that you'd have to have a full body Faraday cage because the hat would just make it, the waves get stuck underneath there and bounce around in your skull even more than they would if they were just passing through.
0: No. Well, I mean, maybe they
2: could get trapped
0: in
2: there, right? And just
0: they
2: ping around.
0: They do make camo outfits for hunting that are lined with, I think, copper, so that you don't radiate your frequency to the animals, because the animals are sensitive to those things. So you can find online camo gear and stuff that you can wear, like even like long underwear or whatever, that doesn't emit a radio frequency to animals, because that's how they. Besides your smell, that's how they figure out there's a human around or something like that. Apparently, I haven't done anything up on this.
2: I mean, it makes sense.
0: Don't take anything that I say as truth, but they make this stuff. That's true.
2: This is a podcast, not a news show. Come on,
0: this
2: people.
0: Is a podcast.
2: All right.
0: Maybe he's saying beer, bourbon, balderdash at the end of that. By the way,
2: beer, bourbon, balderdash.
0: Hey.
2: I think he says beer something.
1: I've been drinking beer. Beer.
0: We aren't a question, y'all.
2: It sounded like you quit your job. I don't know.
0: I don't know.
2: Yeah.
0: If this guy could put great beer, thing. Bourbon, balderdash to the end, I'll play it on my podcast too.
2: There we go. You could just say that's what he's saying.
0: Yeah.
2: I need to email him, but you know what? I'll email him back here in a second. Maybe by the end of the show, he'll tell me what they're saying at the end.
0: Yeah.
2: Okay.
0: But anyways, this guy's talking about the technology that can get into your brain a thousand miles away, and it'll put holographic images in your brain, so things that are in front of you are not really in front of you, and it'll change your mind. And you know, when we talk about the mass formation that we kind of experienced over the last couple of years, mm-hmm. I know they talked about it on No Agenda. I mean, this could be part of it, and it could even come through the television. It's not just the propaganda, but it's, you know, that can affect you and psychologically affect you, of course. But, you know, there's other things around us that can also manipulate us for sure. So, I mean, this doesn't seem out of the, you know, out of the realm of possibilities. And why wouldn't a government want to, you know, put millions of dollars or billions of dollars into this kind of technology? They could rule the world, which also does leave the question, how come the United States doesn't rule the world if they're already doing this?
2: Well, there's a lot of different opinions on who really runs the U.S.
0: Oh, yeah,
2: Some people say Israel. Some people say the Vatican. But I like the line in Rick and Morty when Rick's arguing with the President of the United States in the Oval Office. And he's talking about how like the president's pissed at Rick and basically trying to get him killed. And Rick says, "Why don't you like have why are you more scared of me than China or something?" And the president says, "Well, China doesn't piss on the White House." And Rick says, why would they? I'm sure it was expensive. It's like, yeah. So I think China's probably running the show, right? More than us or Israel.
0: I mean, definitely Israel.
2: Okay. I didn't have my Jew jingle ready.
0: I know. You're Jewish, right?
2: Yeah. I'm passing.
5: I love Jews.
0: I'm Jew adjacent.
2: Yeah, I could look. I with a nose like mine, I could pass for one, even though I'm not. All right. Okay. So one reason I love BitChute is because whack jobs are allowed to just go off the rails.
0: There's a lot
2: on
0: of those guys.
2: I pulled one clip from BitChute, and it's not the full thing. It's like a 4 or 5 minute clip, but I got a minute or so here, and this is about the Montauk chair, or also known as the trip chair. Have you seen this?
0: Oh, I'm so glad you got this. No, I was looking for this. This is great. Right. I'm glad you found this. Do it.
8: Hello there. Just a quick video. I noticed.
2: Okay, sorry.
8: Hello there. Just a quick video. I noticed today people talking about astral projection lately. It's like, to me, old news. You know, I remember the first time I did it consciously, much less whatever programs I was in. Things like the CIA remote viewing programs. Just Google it, people. It's like, this stuff is actually very provable, like the Montauk chair, or what people call trip seats. So when you astral project, your consciousness and your soul, two different things. Your soul is rooted to the silver cord and goes from God to you to Sheol or Abraham's bosom. So when you astral project, part of your soul is going with the silver cord, but I would say it's more your consciousness. Now the problem with it is when you open up all those chakras and stuff, the New Agers say, oh yeah, it's sweet, it's awesome, you can kick some ass in the astral plane. But really, I don't know if they're demon-possessed or if they're kidding themselves or if they've just somehow been spared a negative experience. But when you open your mind chakra, your pineal gland, we're not supposed to be using that in these fallen forms. It's a test, and most people fail. You know, New Agers, they think, you know, they're willing to accept all this stuff is real, but not Christianity. Well, Christianity is specific. Don't do that. In these fallen forms, don't do that. So astral projection, the time I did it, it spooked me, like, consciously. I mean, regardless of whatever MKUltra stuff that they did use me for, the one time I did it in real life, it spooked me out. The truth of the matter is when you leave your body, your silver cord can be damaged.
2: What'd you think of that?
0: I don't know. I haven't tested that. I know the Apostle Paul talks about a vision in which he went into a different dimensions or levels of heaven. I mean, the Bible is actually full of dimensional talk. I was talking to my German neighbor, Max, last night about this. And, you know, I'm like, the Bible, I mean, if you're an ancient culture and you're trying to describe visions that you had while an acacia tree is burning, which releases DMT, you know, you would describe it as a heavenly thing, possibly, right? Mm-hmm. In which you could be doing a dimensional thing, you know? And so words are kind of tricky. Words are sloppy. Words are not great for always expressing exactly, but which is why we struggle sometimes to figure out what is, how to put it into words, like I'm doing right now. Pictures often.
1: My brain isn't fucking working.
0: pictures might be often better. Or just, you know, trip with me and see the same thing I see. So, but the Montauk chair, I'm glad you found something because I was looking all over the place. And BitChute scares me because who the hell am I supposed to believe? These people are whack.
2: That guy was claiming to be an MKUltra victim, which, you know, he might not be lying, but he was mainly talking about how if you, like, astral project, then, like, your silver cord's going to get damaged and demons will enter your brain.
0: Yeah, that's crazy.
2: I've never heard of I don't know what a silver cord is that takes you up to Abraham's bosom. It's what connects you to
0: God. The silver cord is not mentioned in the it's not mentioned in the Bible. That is very much another New Age,
2: you know,
0: type thing.
2: You know what is
0: could
2: mentioned
0: be
2: in the Bible?
0: Hare Krishna thing, by the way. Oh, yeah, could probably be a Hare Krishna thing.
2: You know what is in the Bible, though?
0: What is that?
9: Cigarettes.
0: Never. There's no cigarettes in the Bible.
2: Why have I been smoking them for 5-10 years?
0: I don't know. I mean, there's nothing in the Bible that says you can't smoke them.
2: I just thought,
0: do that what you will.
2: I just I just smoke them because I read in the Bible that they're good for you.
0: You have to send me a copy of that weird Bible that you're reading.
2: Yeah.
9: Cigarettes.
10: And the Bible tells us that.
0: Thanks, Alex. Is the Alex Jones version of the Bible? The
2: I'd buy that so fast.
0: The AGV. The AGV. The AJV.
2: AJV version.
0: AJV Bible. There we go. God.
2: All right. We're I'm gonna try to get us back on track here. That was my bad.
0: Oh, I'm sorry. Yeah, we're going.
2: Okay, so the Montauk Monster, the Young Turks, Jink and Anna covered that. It's not the Montauk Monster I've heard of, though. But I did clip out a little bit of that. I don't even know if you want me to play it, but
0: no, do it. This is fun. Okay, let's just have fun. We're gonna have fun, kid.
11: The Montauk Monster has emerged.
12: Once again.
11: This is kind of freaky, man. This thing, I think, exists. I mean, there's still a question of whether or not it's real or fake, but it's scary. It's a scary-looking animal. Apparently, it smells really bad.
2: Now, the Montauk Monster I had always heard about was actually brought from another dimension, Stranger Things style, via a kid in the Montauk trip chair. They had them hooked up, and it psychically, a creature from its dream manifested into 3D space from the child's brain, like this.
0: And super... didn't it destroy like a lot of shit on the Air Force Base?
2: Yeah, like it roamed was around, killing people, like, and it,
0: yes,
2: yeah, yeah, and it terrorized the base.
0: Yep.
2: That, but what? So I don't understand what the Young Turks is talking about here with this Montauk Monster.
0: It's the thing that washed up on the shores. And it kind of looks like a raccoon, but it kind of looks like a dog, and it's hairless. And that's what they're talking about. It's another thing. So there's another research base. It's like an island off of Long Island. It's or like a like another like little base that's kind of out there and a little bit off of it. Man, at Camp David. No, not Camp David. Something else. I can't remember now. Anyways, and it's said that they do animal research on that base. And that this is something that washed up that escaped from that base, and they call it the Montauk Monster. But it's not okay. The one I know, the one you're thinking of too, because I saw that one too.
2: Yeah,
0: there's Montauk actually Monster. Pictures of it.
2: Yeah, yeah, the Montauk like Monster I'm thinking of video.
0: Bigfoot ran around and smashed some shit like the Hulk.
2: Yeah, but it's kind of like goopy. It's kind of like slimier and goopier than a Bigfoot, I think. At least the depictions I saw of it. But yeah, and it's fucking huge monster. Yeah, and it was punching through steel walls and stuff. Yep. This is all like legend and, you know, third hand knowledge stuff.
11: It's always found in New York for some reason, Long Island Beach,
12: and that's why it's always the Montauk Monster. They found one last year, they found one this year, this is it. Now I look at that picture and I think, yeah, it smells, because this is gonna be the picture from last year.
11: Oh, that's so disgusting.
12: Look at that beak. And then the paw and stuff like that.
11: And it looks like it's been roasting in the sun.
12: Right. The first picture, the one from this year, I felt like, yeah, it smells because it's a bloated dog carcass.
2: It's a bloated dog. Chink's thinking it's a bloated dog carcass that I would love to fuck.
12: The one from this year, I felt like, yeah, it smells because it's a bloated dog carcass that washed up on the beach, right? And somehow it lost its head or something, right? But then you see the video, and you're like, oh, right? Mm-hmm. I look at that, and I think, yeah, it's easy. It's a dog, da-da-da. You do something crazy with the head, you're fine, right? Now I'm beginning to think maybe it's some sort of genetic experiment gone wrong / sea creature.
11: That's not a... There's no way that's a dog carcass.
12: Oh, you guys all bought it. I hate stuff like that. You know, some people have the theory that it's some sort of genetic experiment that's going on somewhere in Long Island that, washes up and... And then I think they took this one to a cooler to keep it cool, and they won't turn it over because they think the last time we turned it over, they made it disappear.
11: Right.
12: Think about it, okay? Yeah, don't get me wrong. Sea, land, air, what do I give a shit, right? It'd be cool if we could fly. I'd be like, yeah. And I'm like, wah.
0: Plum Island. Plum Island, New York, is a foreign animal disease and biological warfare for the Homeland Security, actually. And that's off it's off the coast of New York, Long Island. And so that's what they think washed up on. Was that some genetic freak animal?
2: Genetic experiment. Yep.
0: Yep, that is.
2: Or something that came through a portal.
12: Yep. Sea, land, air, what do I give a shit, right? Yeah. It'd be cool if we could fly. I'd be like, yeah. And I'm like, wah, wah. Or what if it was an experiment by Dick Cheney to create evil Montauk monsters and unleash it on the American population? In fact, I'm surprised the Republicans haven't already accused Obama. Right? All right. And then he gets these monsters, and then he's going to take away our guns. And then the monsters are going to come and increase your taxes. Oh, what the fuck is with this thing? Hey, look at that thing. It looks like matches. Look at his skull. It looks like a molar or something. What the fuck? Oh, I love that. All right. We've got an official monster on our hands. Everybody watch out.
2: Oh, my God.
0: This is, Jimmy Dore must have still been hanging out with him at this point, because this is not the Young Turks that we know today. They would never play anything like this.
2: Yeah, but also, like, him saying, like, oh, the monsters are going to raise our taxes. Because Chink, if one thing he's always been consistent on, he's pro-increased taxes.
0: Well, he's a government shill.
2: Yeah.
0: Piece of shit.
2: Fuck that guy.
0: Yeah. I know people who listen to the Young Turks. I can't stand them. I can't. They can go to hell.
2: And with that,
0: I got to say about that. that's my hot take for the day. Man. You're welcome.
2: I don't know. I do think Montauk, like you said, is probably still shut down. But like, if they were doing that, then like, they wouldn't just stop. So maybe we should get into I guess the time travel aspect makes it complicated. Was it before or after Montauk? But do you want to get into the Philadelphia Project?
0: Oh yes, let's do that. And if you have any Al clips. Al was the guy that went into the wormhole that brought him into Montauk Air Force Base. So if you got anything with that, that'd be good.
2: I do have. I might be able to find it. I have it pulled up, but I haven't clipped it. But let me know if this is.
0: By the way, just to go back just a bit, if you want to look at an MK Ultra subproject of mind control, look up subproject 54. On page 10, it describes the CIA working on these kind of psychic things with mind control. So that's subproject 54 on MKUltra.
2: I got it pulled up right here.
0: But the Philadelphia experiment, let's see. I think I sent you one that talks about Project Pegasus. No, Project... Sorry, man.
2: I have the rainbow ones.
0: Yeah, that one. He talks about it on there, the Rainbow and Phoenix projects. Precursors to Philadelphia.
10: Essentially, the Rainbow Project. Well, let's first go into the background. During World War II, we were losing the war. We were outnumbered. We had Germany against us, most of Europe at that point. We had Italy against us. We had Japan against us. And it was felt it was a losing cause. So the government was essentially looking for that secret weapon that would win the war. So in 43, that area, 43, late 42, 43, 44, they launched a lot of these very avant-garde super science type projects out of almost desperation. One of them was the Rainbow Project, which we know is the Philadelphia Experiment. This was where they attempted to make a military-navy boat invisible, radar invisible, what they're interested in. The other project of interest was the Phoenix Project, which was essentially mind control research. This involved chemical mind control, psychological, the use of PA systems, propaganda. You know, it all started in World War II.
2: The essential. Oh yeah. So, all I was thinking.
0: So
2: about
0: the Rainbow
2: is,
0: Project then is so early Philadelphia experiment. Rainbows? So this started in the 30s at the Institute for Advanced Study at Princeton, and you can look that up. The Institute for Advanced Study at Princeton is still actually, a thing. And they were looking at invisibility on a small scale or radar invisibility. So that was kind of their big focus, in which, you know, now we have the stealth technology, and that came out of these projects. There's this it's suspected that Nikola Tesla was working with this. His research was, I think, up until the day he died. But they did a bigger project with the Eldritch. If you want to play the next one, I think it explains that as well.
10: They essentially worked on these two projects. The Philadelphia Experimental, the Rainbow Project, was essentially a failure.
13: What were the dates on the Rainbow Project?
10: The Rainbow Project, actually, the very basic physics research started in the mid-30s. But actually, the government got interested after some successful tests were shown by the Advanced Sciences Institute at Princeton.
13: Institute for Advanced Study.
10: Yeah, Institute for Advanced Study at Princeton. They showed that on small scale, the invisibility could be achieved. This was work based upon the work of Nikola Tesla, Dr. John Eric von Neumann, and others that were in the Institute for Advanced Studies at Princeton. At that point, the Navy realized this thing had a huge tactical application. So they backed it and they funded it. And the research was done up until August of 1943, which we're not sure is the second to the last test or the last test. But August 12, 1943, the project was installed in a ship, the Eldritch. It was a destroyer escort class, not a real small boat, but not a real big battleship. The boat was built especially for the Rainbow Project, where they were able to take one of the gun turrets on the front of the boat was fake. They could take it off, and they had a big opening to drop electronic equipment in, large generators, the whole nine yards of it. And by 1943, they had already outfitted the Eldridge with all this equipment.
2: Now, supposedly, when they...
0: Go ahead.
2: According to legend, they successfully teleported that ship. It didn't land. It didn't show up exactly where they expected. And all the crew was dead and fused and, like, melded into the walls in the hull of the ship.
0: Yeah, he talks about it. If you find the Art Bell interview, and I suggest people find the Art Bell interview with Al Bielek. This was Preston Nichols, by the way, but the Al Bielek one is more specific to the Philadelphia experiment, but he talks about, if you have the clips, do you have the clips?
2: I don't have it clipped out, but I think I am about at the timestamp of right where he tells, like, what happens.
0: Let's try it.
14: And we yanked on and grabbed on and tried to force them. They wouldn't budge. We could not break power connection. Conditions continue to get worse in the control room, so we decided, let's get out of here. Opened the bulkhead door, ran out on deck. So a sailor's milling around very severely. No one was buried in the deck at that time. And we've got the bright idea, well, let's jump overboard and swim ashore. We were both good swimmers. So we did jump overboard. Now, I must state that at that point, we could see nothing beyond the railing of the ship. It was just a gray fog, if you will, a gray something. We didn't know what it was, but we couldn't see anything beyond the ship. The ship was still quite visible of itself. So there was a haze running around on the ship. We jumped overboard. We never hit the water. Decided we didn't know what was happening, but we started to fall and fall and fall through what appeared to be or felt like a tunnel of some kind. And all kinds of strange flashing lights. And eventually we wound up standing on our feet on dry land. Quite a change from the expected water landing.
15: I should say.
14: Dry land at night on the inside perimeter of a military base. There's a chain link fence immediately to our back. And suddenly there was a bright searchlight beaming down on us from what was obviously a helicopter overhead. But we didn't know what a helicopter was because in 43 they were still play toys, things which Sikorsky was working on, selling a few to the military, but they certainly were not a mainstay at that period. Today they are a mainstay of the military. So here we were spotlighted by a searchlight, and MPs came out of nowheres. This is where the story deviates from the movie. They grabbed us immediately, took us to a...
2: By the way, that movie is called The Philadelphia Experiment, right?
0: Philadelphia Experiment.
2: Yeah. Have you seen that?
0: When I was younger, yeah. It came out when I was younger, but I haven't seen it since, and I didn't have time this week to sit down and watch
2: it. Yeah, I haven't seen it. I'm wondering
0: about the Philadelphia Experiment.
2: But it is based on Al's story. What's his last name?
0: Yeah.
2: Bielek?
0: Bielek.
2: Bielek. Okay. But it's so that movie is pretty much entirely based on his version of the of what happened.
0: Yeah.
2: Okay.
0: Yeah. Yeah. He actually says, I don't know if it's in this clip, but he actually says, other than like the romance stuff that Hollywood inserts and all that shit, it's pretty accurate.
14: Building. In the building we went, got on an elevator. It took us down several levels. Elevator doors opened. We saw a lot of military personnel running around, and an elderly civilian came forward and greeted us and said to us, "I've been expecting you gentlemen. I am Dr. John von Neumann." He looked at him and said, "You're who?" And I said, "I'm Dr. von Neumann." I said, "You can't be. We left him about an hour ago. He's a much younger man." He said, "No, I'm sorry, gentlemen. You're no longer in 1943. I'm 40 years older. This is 1983, and you're at Montauk, Long Island, part of the Phoenix Project." Well, we thought he was nuts.
15: Wow.
14: However, he gave us the grand tour of the underground base. We saw computers which did not exist in 43, graphic displays, large screen color TV, and other electronic apparatus totally beyond anything we knew of in 1943. So we were not only impressed, we were thoroughly distraught. Finally, we sat down and watched TV for a few hours. As we found out later, we arrived at about 2 a.m. in the morning on the 12th of August, 1983, on Montauk, Long Island. The base was at the extreme eastern end of Long Island on what is known as the Montauk Air Force Station, long since abandoned, but in 1983 it was still operational in terms of this project. So we watched color TV, which, of course, didn't exist in 43. And when you see ads for a 747 jet aircraft and men on the moon and discussions about the moon landings and the Cold War with Russia and a few other things, we knew something was terribly wrong.
15: Holy mackerel, Al.
14: And a few shots of modern freeways and traffic jams and that sort of thing.
15: That could be... psychologically...
14: It was devastating.
15: Devastating is a good word. Al, hold on. We're going into another break. What an amazing story. What a turn. Thank you. Stay right there, Al. What?
2: Yeah, that's...
0: I love Art Bell. God.
2: Yeah, Art's great.
0: I miss that show. I used to go to sleep listening to that show.
2: I'm going to have to go back through the archives.
0: That's good shit, dude.
2: Listen, yeah. I'm going to be a little change of pace from falling asleep to like Alex Jones or Dick Masterson yelling in my ear.
0: Well, I got to tell you, there's something about, because it was AM. It's Coast to Coast AM with Art Bell. So it doesn't have, like, even the great sound quality that even podcasts have.
2: Mm-hmm.
0: You know, it's an AM, so everything sounds, you know, like you're listening through a walkie-talkie almost. So it's like,
2: yeah.
0: It's got that even, it even seems believable because it seems underground because you're on AM.
2: Yeah.
0: You know, you're not on an FM channel or... UHF or whatever it is, you know, it's pretty cool.
2: Yeah, I mean, I get Alex Jones on AM and FM here, but I do kind of prefer the AM because it's, yeah, it sounds like pirate radio, like you said.
0: It does sound like pirate radio, yeah.
2: Yes,
0: Bully C, yeah, frequency is different for sure.
2: I will say that the callers overall in this Art Bell broadcast, like, what would you say, like 80% of them think this guy's full of shit, Al?
0: Okay. Yeah, but I think that's great because I think he should be challenged because they want to know that this is real. So, you know, you got to be skeptical about these things. You can't just believe them, you know, right out of hand. You have to, you know, you got to, you know, play these things out. And one guy tried to, you know, I don't know if you have the clip or not. One guy tried to fuck him up about physics stuff. And he said, "Oh, well, you don't know about that? Oh, well, I guess you're a liar or whatever." And later on, he kind of explained himself. He goes, "The reason why I didn't answer this guy is because," and he gives her actually a really reasonable explanation. And so you're, you know, as I'm listening to it, I'm like, oh, this guy doesn't seem like he's necessarily lying.
2: Yeah,
0: I think he really believes it. But good liars also believe their lies.
2: Yeah, that's kind of, and it could be something along the lines of Bob Lazar, where it's like, well, they might have just tricked this guy into giving out like misinformation. Like
0: it could be. He also says he's, you know, his name is different, and Al Bielek's a weird character. And there's some videos you can find on Rumble if you look up Al Bielek, Montauk Aliens, Time Travel and Wormholes. I didn't have time to sift through this 2-hour video on Rumble.
2: I almost pulled a clip of him doing a presentation in front of an audience where Al Bielek's talking about the reptilians at the Montauk base and the graves.
0: Yeah. He says a lot of crazy stuff, but when you watch him, I mean, he's dead serious. I don't know if this guy made any money off this, honestly.
2: Yeah, no, he's old and he's if it's a con, it's a long con.
0: It's a very long con. He's been doing this for decades.
2: Yeah. The one thing I told you, like when you first sent me that this Art Bell episode with him, was like, he really could have got, he's like, well, there's no way to prove any of this. I don't have any hard proof. The government took what little bit I tried to get out of the lab or whatever. But
0: yeah, he did try to get stuff. Yeah, that's true.
2: But it seems to me that if this happened to him in the 40s, that the easiest way to prove it would be start talking about the Kennedy assassination and when the moon landing is going to happen and stuff in the 40s and 50s and even early 60s.
0: Yeah, but
2: 60s,
0: even if he received that information.
2: That way you're on record. You know, that way you're on record and you have proof, but there's no, there's, as far as I know, he's not on record predicting anything that's going to happen in the future.
0: Yeah, I think he said he traveled to 26, 27 or something like that. I mean, hey.
2: I thought he said the year 6,000 something.
0: No, I think it was in the 2000s. I don't know, 6,000. I didn't hear that one.
2: I thought he said it's like we traveled to the year 6037 and it was just like everybody saw the same image. It was just like a golden statue or something in the middle of the road or in this intersection.
0: Oh, North Korea. Awesome. Everyone's in North Korea.
2: Yeah.
0: Kim Jong-un wins, kids. That's it.
2: That'd be pretty cool. That'd actually be pretty cool. That's like out of a Command & Conquer video game, man.
0: Yeah, it is actually. That's so funny.
2: Yeah.
0: Well, another aspect of the Philadelphia experiment, too, had Tesla involved in it. And there's a bit of a conspiracy about Tesla and Einstein both working on this as part of the unified field theory. It kind of falls apart in which you find out Tesla actually did not agree with Einstein and his theory of relativity. And that even Einstein, his theory of relativity was supposed to be the unified field theory. And that means that everything is all theories about time and gravity and everything is all under one roof. Basically, it's unified. But Einstein couldn't actually reach that with his relativity because he didn't have the foreknowledge that we have now of subparticles and dark matter. And dark matter actually has been proven through the Large Hadron Collider, not colander. which I think I said earlier.
2: The Large Hadron Calendar?
0: Yeah, calendar. Yeah, calendar. Or colander, you know, where you rinse your noodles through. So, but I guess even though they were, they lived during the same time, Tesla and Einstein, they didn't actually agree with one another at all. But Tesla did work on a lot of these projects, and he was a part of a lot of this stuff. He was actually at the Princeton Institute as well.
2: He was working on all this government shit. For the U.S. and yet he died like broke and alone and in love with a pigeon. So they didn't take good care of him. Apparently, they might have they might have MK Ultra'd his ass before he died.
0: The Tesla thread is interesting because if you pull on that one, what you find is he died in a hotel and with his research. And guess who got his hands on that research? It was an MIT professor.
2: Trump's uncle?
0: Yeah.
2: Yeah.
0: Yeah, you knew it already.
2: This ties into the time travel thing.
0: Yeah, and he said there's nothing here that would be weaponized or anything like that, which, you know, bullshit.
2: Yeah.
0: You know, why a government guy is never going to say anything that's, I think, is true, honestly. It's always going to be half truce. So anyways, I thought that was an interesting little tidbit too.
2: Now, so, if time travel, I can't remember. I think they actually asked Al if the future was like set in stone. If he saw the future, is like, is this future set in stone or can you change it? And I think if I remember right, his answer was like, nothing is set in stone. There's no like certain outcome in the future, right?
0: Yeah, he almost talked about, he almost kind of stepped on multiverse type things, like different threads of reality that are not yet known and that things can be changed so that nothing, yeah, you're right, nothing can be set in stone. So, but that almost felt like an out for him for not predicting future things.
2: Yeah, well, yeah, that's true.
0: Like the very fact that I'm saying this is now altered reality, which is what, butterfly effect or something like that?
2: But if you, like in the exact moment you're in, the future is uncertain and anything, you know, there's different, you know, infinite possibilities of how the future could go theoretically if we have free will and it's not all set in stone. But if you were to time travel 100 years into the future, everything that in the, wherever you end up in 100 years, everything would be based on that timeline, that moment you left from. It would be, everything would be based on that exact moment you left that thread that you get to in the future, right? It's like Back to the Future. Is that Back to the Future 2 when they are on the skewed timeline because they traveled?
0: Yes.
2: When they travel back. Yeah, when they travel back, they traveled onto an alternate timeline based on something that happened in the past. So it's like, in that sense, like time is set if you're going to time travel forward. I don't know if that made any sense.
0: No, it does. It does, absolutely. When time's a weird thing too, which is why people have a hard concept. Like time is almost man-made so that we can have some kind of reference point of when a thing has happened. And our memories are kind of combined with time too, right? So it helps us explain with words when a thing has happened to us or to someone else or why it's significant. But in the grand scale of things, I mean, what is time? Even as humans, we feel time in a weird way, right? Because, like, if you take climate change, this is weird. So follow me here if you can. If you take climate change, like, people get all like jitty about climate change, like, oh my God, we gotta solve climate change. And the only reason why we feel like that is because we don't live long, right? We live 80 to a we live 80 to 100 years, maybe long COVID. So maybe not. So we feel a sense of urgency along this time that we have to solve it now. We have to fix it now. We have to, you know, it's weird for us to think outside of no time, or that time can be more spatial than it is and not so linear. I don't know if that makes sense. And so I think those are the things that really smart people, quote unquote smart people, wrestle with, that a lot of us just leave on the side of the road because it's like, I don't have fucking bandwidth for this. So I don't want to think about this, you know, but other people want to think about this, and then they get kind of caught up in these, you know, what if we can see in the past? What if we can see in the future? How far in the future? 2 nanoseconds in the future? Am I a time traveler now? Because I can see 2 nanoseconds into the future? Maybe. I don't know. So anyways.
2: Well, yeah, there's
0: that's my rant.
2: There's time travel would be the different, like, yeah, remote viewing the future and the past is different than being able to actually travel there and physically interact with it. But they're both technically would be time travel, I suppose.
0: Yeah. Well, this goes into, I mean, we could, like I said, the threads of this are so vast. This could go into that, the window that you can see into the future that the government was working on. Talk about it on Fringe, you know, like a thing that you can see through, and it shows you the future. And I mean, we can go into all kinds of things that, you know, these are probably black projects that, you know, our government was working on, and in the sense that they weren't congressional money. So they're probably funding it through Eisenhower's opium trade or some shit like that.
2: Yeah.
0: There's another thread if anyone wants to pull on that one.
2: That's how dodgeball was invented. I don't know why I thought of that scene in time. Dodgeball was invented by opium-addicted Chinamen who use severed heads instead of the ADA-approved balls we use today.
0: Good Lord. On some timeline, that might be true. Yeah, so Project Rainbow, that was the early Philadelphia experiment. Al Bielek had the Philadelphia experiment experience, in which he was brought into Montauk, and then Montauk, you know, the guys there were like, hey, we knew all about this. Hey, and we're going to send you back. And then they continue to work on time traveling stuff from there. And then, you know, I think stuff like movies and whatnot are, you know, just controlled opposition so that you think, oh, it's just a fictional movie. It's not really true. And
2: do you think that if they had time travel in the 1940s, they obviously have it now, and how have they not broken, I guess, like the timeline and the time space continuum is not as fragile as Doc Brown or some others would say. If that might explain the Mandela effect if time travel's working, but it seems like if multiple governments had time travel, which you would imagine they would if we had it in the 40s, that things would be getting pretty off the rails by now. And getting wonky.
0: How would we know? How would we know?
2: Right, because if time got changed, then our memories would also be changed. So everything we remember is happening. We, even though it didn't happen, we would have remembered it because the timeline got changed, including our memory of something that we didn't actually experience.
0: And there's the plot to The Man in High Castle. I mean, it's the same kind of, you know, ideas. I mean, how do we know that the time traveling stuff didn't actually end the war in World War II in which we were the superpower? I mean, there's so many things. It's like, how do you not know? How do you not know?
2: But if time travel is real, could the UFOs we see coming up out of the water and sometimes in the sky, could those be time machines?
0: Sure. I mean, or dimensional, another right. timeline. I mean, for sure. I mean, one of the things, even normie NPC type people that I talked to in the last 2 years with the COVID and the pandemic and stuff, they feel like they jumped a timeline. Like even if they're like, you know, triple vaxxed and super boosted and whatnot, and they have Fauci, you know, scent candles in their house, even they would admit like, no, this was weird. This was like, we felt like we jumped a, jumped a timeline.
2: I felt like that when Trump got elected. Thing. Yeah.
0: Yeah. Yeah, exactly. He's like, wait, this guy was on The Apprentice. Like, wait a minute. Was this guy a Democrat? Hold on.
2: Yeah. Yeah, that was weird.
0: You know, and his family has been in all kinds of government stuff and MIT stuff for decades too. So, I mean, you just have to look back in these people's histories and you can kind of find these things. Whether you agreed with them or not, I don't care about that. You know, but they all have their hands in some pie somewhere that has affected the rest of us plebs as we No, I was just going to say, as we try to eke out some kind of existence and make it 80 years or something like that. They always fuck with us some way.
2: 80, man. That seems like a long time.
0: I'm halfway there, so it doesn't really. You're just a young buck, so to you that seems far off. For those of us that are past 40,
2: I've just seen people that are 80. I mean, my granddad lived to be 99. It just doesn't seem like you're having fun at that point.
0: No, my neighbor died at 104, and one of the last things she says is, I don't think humans are meant to live this long. Like, she was just like, I want to die.
2: Yeah.
0: Can I die? When do I get to die? Yeah. Like, I just want to die.
2: But yeah, no, I felt like I jumped timelines today when I saw Jordan Peterson tweeting about how hard it is to find child porn on Twitter now. I was like, man, you could have phrased that one a little better.
0: Yeah, he sure could have.
2: Let me see if I can find that now that I'm thinking about it. That was wild. That's probably deleted hilarious. It by now.
0: Oh, Jordan.
2: He was just like, the way he said it kind of, the implication that he was trying to look for it and couldn't look find for, it.
0: Yeah. I mean, obviously, if you know what's going on with Eliza and Elon Musk, you know.
2: Oh, yeah.
0: I mean, Elon Musk could even be involved in some of this timey-wimey shit, too, by the way. He's got his hands in everything just because you don't know.
2: I mean, he did name his company, his motor vehicle company, Tesla. So
0: yeah, there. I mean, and what's interesting about that, too, is, again, Donald Trump's uncle took the Tesla papers. There's a huge story. Actually, PBS has a story on it. PBS, of all places, by the way, talk about this and how after Tesla died, Tesla's nephew, Sava, tried to hurry up into his uncle's room and grab all the papers before he could, but by the time he got in there, he found that everything was removed and that his room was basically tossed. And technical papers were missing, as well as a black notebook that he knew that Tesla kept with him at all times that had several hundred pages of something that were marked government. And then later on, we find out that Dr. John G. Trump, who was with the National Defense Research Committee and Scientific Research and Development Committee, had those papers in which he said, oh, I've reviewed these papers, there's nothing here that is weaponized.
2: Yep. Now, what year did he die?
0: Tesla?
2: Mm-hmm. It would have been late 30s?
0: 40s, actually. Tesla died...
2: You know, he might not have even...
0: 1943.
2: Okay. So right in the... Yeah, this is right along. 43 was when the Philadelphia experiment happened, right?
0: So, uh-huh.
2: There could be a connection there. Maybe they killed him after they got everything they needed out of him. Or Tesla was an alien and he returned to his home planet after he gave our government all his planet's secrets.
0: Well, that's funny, too, because Tesla actually said he received things from aliens.
2: Yeah, he had astral projection. Yeah, be careful, though.
0: He's a fascinating dude. I mean, the stuff he came up with that worked, the knowledge that he had, and then he also said crazy shit that would have gotten him canceled in this day and age. I mean, and it's interesting, too, because Donald Trump's uncle...

0: Kurt Reich, the midget guy that's a communist. You know what I'm talking about?
1: No, but go for it.
0: Okay. Well, somebody in the chat knows what I'm talking about. He tweeted, probably. Elon Musk and his enablers have turned this website into a torrent of ad hominem attacks, lies floated as jokes, and blatant misinformation. This isn't freedom of speech. It's just dangerous. And then Jordan Peterson quote tweeted that and said, and it's getting just impossible to find child porn, ... smiley face.
1: I think he was saying that this guy was a pedophile. That's what I think he was implying.
0: Yeah. Well,
1: are you mad because you can't find kitty porn anymore? You can't find your cheese pizza? You poor guy.
0: I don't know. I just wouldn't have worded it the way that...
1: No, I wouldn't have either. Because you know the trolls are going to be after that dude.
0: I mean, as soon as I read that, I was like, were you were you looking for it, bud? So anyway, yeah, I think we live in a timeline where it's a weird, like, Trump was president. We got as Joe and Obi Dean would say, a pants-shitting pedophile in the White House. And Jordan Peterson's making dumb tweets. And Kanye West is right about absolutely everything he says. And it's just crazy.
1: Yeah, actually, when I went to a meetup in Tacoma at the Seven Seas Brewery. Shout out to everyone there if you're listening. And there was a dude there who showed me the text of Kanye West's personal trainer. Have you seen this? So yeah. Kanye West's personal trainer sent Kanye a text, and Kanye, you know, screenshot it and sent it off on, I think, on Twitter, talking about, hey, if you don't shut up about this stuff, I'm going to drug you again.
0: And then you come to find out that
1: this guy actually has worked for the government. He's a spook.
0: He was literally
1: this guy's this fucking handler that was drugging him.
0: He was literally involved in, wasn't he literally involved in hypnotherapy type stuff and stuff like that?
1: Yes.
0: Yeah.
1: Which ties into our show beautifully because we're talking about mind control. Project Montauk was part of the Project Phoenix, which was mind control. And see how I did that? See what I did?
0: Yeah, that was good.
1: I saved us. Okay.
0: Should we, do you have anything you need to get to, or should we, all I have left is Oak Ridge UFOs, so we can circle
1: back
0: to that.
1: Let's do the Oak Ridge UFOs. Let's do it.
2: There's always interesting and secret things going on in Oak Ridge. There has been for over 60 years. The Manhattan Project from the very beginning was the biggest secret in the world at the time. It was the largest industrial project in the history of the world, and nobody knew about it. The governor of the state of Tennessee didn't even know Oak Ridge existed. While 75,000 people lived there, it was the third largest city in the state of Tennessee during World War II. Oak Ridge has always had a history of doing secret and private and unconventional things.
3: I have irrefutable proof of a spacecraft landing in Oak Ridge.
2: So the report that came out of this UFO, I know, was given by federal employees. And, you know, you didn't hear much about it later. You know, did the FBI come in and kind of squash it and hide that report away and say, you know, you don't talk about this?
1: You never know.
0: Maybe. I can't figure out what documentary this is from. I found it with no context given on YouTube, and I've looked for it, and I can't find the full thing. But it's something about, I guess the whole thing's about Oak Ridge. I don't know. But they have the technical director at the time of one of the Oak Ridge labs interviewed, and like some other guys, and they're kind of jumping back and forth through here. But this is on to the UFO portion of it.
2: I know. In the 50s and 60s in Oak Ridge, there were several sightings of UFOs. I believe it was credible sightings. They were reported by people that worked at the plant in Oak Ridge. These were respectable, educated folks who reported these sightings. I don't think, and I do remember that there was, within a couple of weeks, there were several sightings that were reported in Oak Ridge.
3: Came to this clearing, and I saw this this disc-like object. You know, it was kind of like a frisbee, and it came down and kind of skidded to a landing over by these trees. And
0: have you considered that maybe it was an actual frisbee? Just throwing that out.
3: Came down and kind of skidded to a landing over by these trees. And man, as soon as that happened, every cop car

0: ambulance, every vehicle you could think of from the federal government was like right there, like magic.
1: I don't think cop cars and ambulances are federal, but maybe it's different on a federal installation.
2: There was an official report that was given. A couple of workers at one of the plants in Oak Ridge had seen an unidentified flying object and reported it, and I believe it was reported to the FBI.
0: If you hadn't seen what I'd seen, you wouldn't think it was anything out of the ordinary. But and that's when I started thinking about, pardon the expression, the government conspiracies.
1: And I just have one more. Like I said, I wish I could find the entire source material for this because I'm pretty interested since, like I said, I'm driving past that crap in Oak Ridge multiple times a week. I'm pretty interested in what the hell's going on over there.
3: I mean, I've seen things in the morning driving to work in the fog that I know I wasn't really seeing. I couldn't have been seeing what I thought I was seeing. And then as I approached it, it obviously wasn't there.
1: Now that kind of reminds me, now that I'm hearing it in this context, of the implanting images in people's minds remotely with that technology.
4: Yeah, yeah, absolutely.
3: I mean, I've seen
4: it was there, he saw it, and then it wasn't there.
1: Yeah, and he gets closer and it's gone.
4: Yeah.
3: I mean, I've seen things in the morning driving to work in the fog that I know I wasn't really seeing. I couldn't have been seeing what I thought I was seeing, and then as I approached it, it's obviously wasn't there.
0: At first, you know, I kind of doubted that it had happened at all because nobody else was saying anything about it. And like a lot of young people at the time, you know, I had messed around with some things. You know, I drank a little and, you know, and we some of us smoked a little
4: bit.
0: You
4: know.
2: I would say Oak Ridge houses a lot of aliens, illegal aliens. When the U.S. was sending their first men to the moon,
1: they needed
2: some special equipment that was created for the astronauts. And one of the things that Oak Ridge did was create the moon box, the actual moon box that they took to the moon the very first time. They designed it, they built it, and so that kind of began this relationship with NASA and the space program. So there's no reason that I would think that Oak Ridge's relationship with the space program and NASA would have ended at the end of that project. I know for many, many years they did things for the space program that are still classified today and very, very secret. These people know not to talk about and know not to tell about things that they're not supposed to talk about. So if something were to happen in Oak Ridge, very easily it could be kept a secret for decades. What happens in Oak Ridge stays in Oak Ridge.
3: I've really said too much, and I don't really think I can comment any further.
1: Oh.
4: Chicken shit.
1: Man. Well, yeah, I don't know. I'm hoping over the next few months I can find more about Oak Ridge, but they keep that shit under wraps. Like, the only detailed information I can find about Oak Ridge is stuff prior to the Cold War. Or just like dumb PR shit like that portal thing. Stranger Things.
4: Imagine if Art Bell was still alive, he would probably be talking about Oak Ridge more. But Area 51, he was in Vegas, so Area 51 was like his place of expertise. But it sounds like Oak Ridge is like an Area 51. Secret community. You can't. No one can talk about it. Everything's compartmentalized.
1: Well, that's definitely how its origin and its history. I mean, I've been in nuclear, and it's also it was built like, you know, in the height of the World War II. So all the houses around there have nuclear bunkers in the backyard. At least most of them. I've gone down in some of those, and some of them are huge and really cool. Kind of creepy, but you know, backyard underground bunkers. Like most of the suburban houses have one in the backyard.
4: That's crazy.
1: But I don't know. It's, like I said, it's something I hope I can dive deeper into. I know, David Ferry and Lee Harvey Oswald, I've been looking into that as well. They spent some time in Oak Ridge, apparently. It's hard to find information on that as well, but in their cancer research that David Ferry was working on.
4: Oh, really?
1: Yeah. It's really, it's like, another connection there, the Lee Harvey Oswald Oak Ridge connection. But it's just so, oh my God. It's all like based
4: so many
1: on like
4: threads.
1: Yeah. yeah. It's based on like journals and a couple documents say like he was checked in at, there at, I can't remember the, like, I don't know. It's weird because it gets into with so much of this type of stuff. It's hard to parse the speculation, rumor, and innuendo from the legit stuff, especially when it's all still classified.
4: So. Yeah, that's crazy, dude.
1: But yeah, that's all I got.
4: That's all I got.
1: Sweet.
4: This was good stuff, man.
1: Yeah, that was fun.
4: If listeners are listening, of course, and they're curious about it, I mean, we gave them a lot of information that if they want to go check this out and go follow down some rabbit holes. I know someone here also talked about doing a Philadelphia experiment watch party. That sounds kind of fun, too. We could do something like that.
1: Oh, yeah. I think Nobere was in the chat saying that. Yeah, that'd be cool.
4: Yeah, that would be good.
1: But yeah, I'm down to watch that. And obviously, like I said, some of those documentaries and whatnot, I'll put in the show notes. And yeah, anything else you want me to put in the show notes? And of course, Beer Bourbon and Balderdash, a great podcast everybody can check out. That'll be in the show notes.
4: Yeah, we're not as conspiratorial, but we do offer some good stuff on leadership and how to overcome adversity. And me and my co-host John, we basically just review some beers and some bourbons and talk about some stuff that interests us. So check us out. We're basically beer. Weekly. Beer, bourbon, balderdash. Beer, beer, beer. Beer, beer, beer, beer, beer, beer. Oh, that's so funny. So
1: it sounds like Japanese or something at the end.
4: It does at the end there. I usually put it out every Monday. We don't do it live yet. I'm working on that. If cool people like Sir Cedar want to spend some time and sit with me and figure out how that works, I'd be really, really thankful for that. So
1: definitely,
4: and hopefully, eventually, we'll have something live because I know something Sir Bemrose thought our podcast would do really well live as a live show too. So, anyways, but I appreciate you having me on, and I love talking about this stuff. So maybe one of these threads you and I can pull and do another show.
1: Yeah, I think. There's a lot more there, for sure. I think we did the training wheels of Montauk and the Philadelphia Experiment. But you can take it, like you said, so many different ways, so many different routes. It's like an infinite amount of directions you can go with this kind of stuff. And it's fanciful. What's the word? Fanciful?
4: Fanciful.
1: Fanciful. Jesus Christ. Fanciful. Oops.
5: I've been drinking beer!
4: Yeah,
5: my
4: yeah.
5: brain isn't fucking working!
1: My brain isn't working.
4: Fantastical.
1: Yes. Woo. But yeah, let's call it a day. And thanks to everybody for tuning in. Thanks again, Sir Bimrose, and everybody in the chat. Everybody else.
4: Thank you guys.
1: We love you. And I don't know. Maybe I'll get on the Abs in a Six Pack stream here in a little bit, and maybe open up the phone lines or something if people are wanting to chit chat. But until then, thanks for tuning in. Bye.
6: What freaking dimension is this little creature from?
7: This little creature.

0: So let me as succinctly and calmly as I can explain what's currently happening. But first, I'm going to go to break. We're going to come back. I'm going to go to break. I'm going to come back. I'm going to go to break. I'm going to go to break. We're going to come back. Come back.
1: Just like...

0: Here, let me read this to you.
1: You're reading something real bad.
2: I'm going to have fun, and you're going to have fun. We're all going to have so much fucking fun, we'll need plastic surgery to remove our goddamn smiles. You'll be whistling Symphony Doodah out of your assholes.
3: What an incredible story.
4: This is CBC.
3: Good morning, everybody. An absolutely amazing story. Al Bielek is my guest. The discussion surrounding the Philadelphia experiment. And Al, we're going into a series of small breaks now, so we'll have to capsulize this. And I promise I'll get to these phone lines, which are all full toward the bottom of the hour here. Al, here you are. You jumped off the ship. You're on dry land, greeted by a helicopter with a spotlight, and you're on a military base, and you're in 1983.
5: Correct.
3: Oh.
5: We didn't believe it at first, but after watching everything, seeing the evidence, we actually went up during the daylight hours up above the ground on the base. They did not let us off the base, but we did have a look around. It was a very large military base, and it's still there, though defunct at the present time.
3: Uh-huh.
5: And defunct in terms of the surface buildings. That's another long story on the Montauk Project. But in any case, finally Van Neumann told us, he said, well, gentlemen, perhaps you're convinced now. I says, well, now we'll have to tell you the rest of the story. He says, I've known the whole story for some time. I've had it in my records. Said, you will go back. We have to send you back to the Eldridge so that you can smash the equipment and shut it off. He says, we can't control it from here. It's still running. The ship disappeared into hyperspace and into a hyperspace bubble, which is a mathematical artificial reality. And it's sustained by the fields generated by the equipment on board the ship. And so there's enough fuel there to keep it running for 30 days if something doesn't break down. They said, the problem is that this hyperspace bubble is growing and we don't know what it's going to encompass, how large it may get. It could engulf the entire Earth. Now, if you remember from the movie, there was an allusion to this. You know, that is the movie, The Philadelphia Experiment, released in 84, of this growing huge storm and the energy is growing.
3: Oh, yes, yes, yes, Al. I've got it on tape. I'm going to go right home this morning and watch it.
5: Hey. And he said, you got to go back and destroy the equipment on the Eldridge so I can return to the harbor in 43. And I said, well, that's great. Just how are we supposed to do that? He says, we'll send you back. And I said, and just how are you going to do that? He says, well, we have complete control over space and time here on this project. We can send you anywhere we want. So we scratched our heads again. We didn't believe him, but they did send us back to the decks of the Eldridge. And the Montauk Project is another long story of itself. They did indeed have control of space and time. And that is another long, total story. But
3: well, then we obviously have time travel.
5: We've had it since 1945.
3: Good heavens.
5: Actually,
3: and not just time travel, but apparently simultaneously through space as well.
5: Yes. Now, that's a much later development. Now, that was the Montauk Project in the 60s and the 70s. Actually, it didn't come online with that capability until 76, 77.
3: What I'm saying is that actually occurred with the Philadelphia experiment because that ship moved not just in time, but in space.
5: Correct. That was not intended. It was an accident, so to speak. But the two experiments locked up, and he knew it. So he sent us back so we could smash the equipment. So we're back on the deck of the Eldridge. We go in the control room. We find access, and we start smashing everything in sight. And eventually, with enough equipment, the lines cut and equipment smashed, mostly the 606 tubes and some auxiliary electronic equipment, the main generator started to wind down. And at that point, we knew the thing was over. So we went back out on deck. And then, of course, at that point, we saw the bodies buried in the steel. However, we still couldn't see the harbor. And one of the things that turned up was a younger brother by the name of Jim, who was 6 years younger than Duncan and myself, had enlisted in the Navy after the war started, wound up volunteering for that special test crew and wound up in the second test, and he was dying in the bulkhead. His head and shoulders were out of the steel. He was crying. I went over and put my arm around him, and of course he died that way. And Duncan took one look at this mess and looked at me and jumped overboard and disappeared. He wound up back in the Montauk Project, probably in 83. Records indicate, as we found since, that it was in 83 that he arrived. And that's another long story, but not the, I will go back to what happened so far as the ship is concerned.
3: All right.
5: After Duncan jumped overboard, the fuels collapsed. It took about 2 minutes because they had been building up for many, many hours.
3: Right.
5: Exactly how long in hyperspace you can't state, but in terms of time at Philadelphia, it was 4 hours. So they collapsed. We saw the normal harbor. The ship was seen to return, and, of course, they sent the launch out and so forth. And I remained with the ship. I made my report. I told them what happened, where I went. Nobody believed me. Van Neumann later took me aside and says, I don't know whether to believe you or not. He says, we're going to find out. So he built a time machine there at the Institute, a small but workable one. And the technology for that was very little different than what we were dealing with in terms of the invisibility experiment. So we said, you're going back to 83, and you're going to get proof and bring it back to me to prove that you were there and that I was there. Oh, he did. He sent me more than once, and I came back with proof that he accepted. So no more of that experiment, and, of course, he was satisfied. It went into a report somewheres, and, of course, October of 43... After that part was over, he was part of the atomic bomb project at Los Alamos. He made his first trip up there in late October.
3: I guess we could conclude then that the technology from 83 has continued. Surely that's not something they've dropped.
5: No.
3: So they have that and much more capability now.
5: Yes, and furthermore, the project, though it was scuttled by the Navy in 43, was resurrected in 1947 when they asked Dr. Van Neumann to resurrect the project and see if he could salvage anything from it and find out what really went wrong. Well, 46, of course, he was involved in the race with the British on building the first all-electronic digital computer, and he won the race, despite what BBC says. And the first computer was completed in 1952. The first working model is today in the Smithsonian, and there's a documentary on that. But in any case, the first one was completed, and he built a new system for the Navy, having solved the problem. In 53, they had a new test on another ship, and there was no personal side effects. It was declared a success, finally, and, of course, they reclassified the project again and put it under the codename Project Phoenix.
3: All right, an obvious question, Al.
5: Yeah.
3: If we have this capability now, invisibility, why are we building stealth aircraft? Why are we putting special skins on aircraft in corners that are non-reflective of radar and that sort of thing, if we have technology that will do that? Or is it still to the degree that you could not fit it, for example, reasonably on an airplane? Or
5: no, they've long since solved that problem.
3: Well,
5: fitted for aircraft. It's used on the B-1 bomber, the B-2, which is a stealth bomber.
3: You're saying this technology is being used for stealth?
5: Yes, it's on all Navy fighter aircraft, or Israeli fighter aircraft, the SR-71.
3: Holy.
5: All of the large Navy.
3: Hold on.
0: From the Kingdom of Nye, Coast to Coast AM continues with Art Bell.
3: Miss Bielik, are you there?
5: Yes.
3: I would like to get the audience involved, if you wouldn't mind.
5: Okay, I'll just finish that statement.
3: Yes.
5: That the large supercarriers have the capability, and it's even today down to a personnel size, individual backpack, belt pack, if you will, where an individual can become invisible.
3: Well, that's a disturbing thought.
5: Yes.
3: For the rest of us visible folk.
5: Yeah. Man is a reality.
3: All right, we'll continue the discussion now, but let me get a little bit of some of the audience in on this. Line one, you're on the air with Al Bielik.
4: Yes, I was listening. I excuse my ignorance of physics, but I caught most of it. Some of it just went over my head. Many people, I'm sure, have the same question. Is there a way to succinctly describe how you made the ship invisible?
3: Well, he did that. You mean for the layman?
4: Yeah.
3: All right, that's a good question, sir. Thank you. Al, to the layman,
5: all right.
3: How would you describe this?
5: And describe it as a special combination of electric and magnetic fields rotating, which because of the choice of frequency, which was mathematically correct, it interacts with the gravity field. And what it does in that case, you then, according to the unified field theory, which has been completed, and the government does have it since 1938, reinteracts with the time field. Now, that gets into a long story, but I will state it very simply by saying you start to phase the ship out of our time reference, and you phase it out far enough. The ship is still physically here in our reality, but what happens is the fields act in a manner so that energy is no longer reflected from that object. Now, if you don't have a reflection, whether it be light or radar, you have no image.
6: So, in a sense, in the first part of the experiment anyway, the ship actually was not invisible. It simply was enveloped in a field that created either to radar or to visual frequencies the appearance of invisibility. Is that about right?
5: That's correct.
6: And then in the later stages of the experiment, something radically different occurred in which...
5: That's correct.
6: ...space and time were shifted.
5: That's right. That was not intended. It was not part of the original experiment I set up.
6: Holy smokes. Out of state, you're on the air in Las Vegas with Al Bielek. Where are you calling from, please?
7: I'm calling from Little Rock, California.
6: Okay, go ahead.
7: I have a really hard time believing this. How come we don't own the world already, then, if we have this kind of technology?
6: All right. That is, actually, that's a very good question, Mr. Bielek. With this kind of technology that you say now is down to the point of a backpack and an individual becoming invisible, we ought to more or less own the world.
5: Well, that depends upon who you consider as owning it, because you then get into a political arena involving who is really running the show in terms of a super secret government, who manipulated much of this technology, at least in the later phases. They did not in terms of the Philadelphia experiment, because that was a homegrown experiment involving the Institute of Advanced Study in the Navy. But then it got into the phases after 1947. You then start running into political considerations, the UFO problem, a group called MJ-12, and the secret government. And the secret government is determined to have a one-world government, the so-called New World Order, which I'm sure everybody's heard the term, promulgated by Bush and company. And this is the real gist of it. The secret government, they have control of all of this technology. And we no longer, as a nation, really control all of that technology. We no longer, as a nation, have the kind of authority and position we once had.
6: All right, caller?
7: Like I said, I have a hard time,
5: accepting the story.
7: You know, accepting that this is real, but... I had a strange experience when I was a young child once that I can't explain myself, and it was very real to me, and it has me thinking, this guy could be telling the truth, but it's so hard to believe.
6: I agree. Thank you. Al, how do you deal with that? I mean, do you find that people generally laugh you off, discard what you're saying, or do most people buy it, or how do you deal with the incredible aspects of this story? I mean, it is incredible. This beats most UFO stories I've heard.
5: Well, I think you could say that in many respects it does. Now, the problem here is that, yes, there are a lot of people who have never heard the story before. They have not read any other material that's been in the open literature since 1955 dealing with the Philadelphia experiment. There's much additional material I can give you on this, but nevertheless, the movie was made in 1984. It was released telling basically the story, but a lot of Hollywood fill-in with a love story in the interest of running around Nevada and California.
6: They can't make movies without love scenes.
5: Right. None of that never occurred. The beginning and the ending is very accurate. The ending is nearly accurate.
6: All right.
5: But in any case, there is a problem there. If you have not been exposed to this, how can this possibly be? I agree with the gentleman.
6: To be hit with this all at once is rough.
5: Skepticism, but do your research. Eventually, you'll find enough information that you'll probably agree that it happened, because there is information available in spite of government suppression.
6: All right. Line two, you're on the air with Al Bielek in Phoenix. Hi.
8: Morning.
5: Good morning.
8: There's a lot of questions, of course. It's kind of hard to... So I want to ask one very important one. Do you have what you said in a book?
5: I'm sorry, what was that?
6: Yeah, do you have what you... this story that you've just told us, have you written a book about it, Al?
5: Yes, as a matter of fact.
8: And what's the name of it?
5: I'm a joint author with Brad Steiger in a book entitled The Philadelphia Experiment and Other UFO Conspiracies.
8: Okay.
5: Because when you go into the aspects in the 80s, there's more to it than just the Philadelphia Experiment.
6: I'm sure there is. Who publishes that, Al?
5: That's published by... Think at this hour of the morning, my finger isn't working 100%.
8: Would there be more than one book with that title?
5: Yes, that book was published and released in 1990. Interlight Publications is the publisher.
8: Interlight. Okay. And another question: Is Dr. Von Neumann still alive?
5: Yes, he is. He did not die in 1957, as a public record states.
8: Okay. Another thing is, if this is made into a weapon, would you say, I mean, if we had that much gone that far and it was in America, how did it get away from us?
5: It didn't get away from us in terms of invisibility. We have shared it with others.
8: Well, are you saying then that some of the world leaders must all be in on it, and they have gone and seen the future, therefore this is why they're so, intent on making it one world, because they feel that they have to, or there won't be peace and people will be...
6: That's a good question, ma'am, and I'm going to wrap, thank you for the call, I'm going to wrap into that question a little bit. Al, is it possible to change what occurs in time?
5: Yes and no. Yes, you can if you know what you're doing, but the point is they're more concerned with altering the present by looking at the future in order to make the future come out the way the current ruling elite want it to come out. Changing the past is more difficult. It can be done, but it's very difficult, and you get into problems of quantum mechanics and quantum physics.
6: I guess what I'm asking really is these world leaders that are according to you and others, in concert, heading us toward a one-world government, is there an inevitability about it, in that it's going to happen whether we like it or not, or can we change it between now and whenever it coalesces?
5: It can be changed. There's no such thing as it being cast in stone. They would like to see to the fact that it would become inevitable from their point of view. That's why they're trying to change time and events. By looking in the future, there is a project called a Project Looking Glass, which is a view into the future. There are other more complex machines today built from the 70s onward where they can travel in time as well as look in time. They have some restrictions on that in terms of the future.
6: All right, Al. Out of state, you're on the air in Las Vegas with Al Bielek. Where are you calling from, please?
9: I'm calling from Alaska.
6: Alaska. All right.
9: I believe you're absolutely correct about the who did the experiment, the New World Order, the international banker that took over our gold standard back in 1913.
5: Right.
9: I'm sure you're absolutely right. I'm the guy that predicts earthquakes, and we're going to have some in September.
5: Okay.
6: All right. Any questions, sir?
9: What?
6: Any questions from Mr. Bielek?
9: Oh, yeah, questions. Gosh, I don't know how you're going to be able to prove to anybody you're telling the truth, but I don't really have a question. Good luck.
6: Thank you.
5: I can indirectly answer his question. Proof today of this is very difficult. The proof was almost in my hand several times, but let's say the government moved faster and got there first.
6: Well, they have lots of resources, Al.
5: They have vast resources, believe me.
6: All right. Line 3, you're on the air with Al Bielek. Good morning.
10: Yes, hi, Art and Al. Al, I'd like to know if you're related to the Dr. Cameron in Canada that was working with the CIA in mind control experiments.
5: Not that I know of. The family name is the same. Of course, I didn't tell the story of how I became Al Bielek, but nevertheless, I am fully aware of the Cameron story in Canada and MK Ultra and the whole CIA project up there. And believe me, when I visited Montreal to give a series of lectures about years ago, I asked this question of my host if they heard of or knew of the Dr. Cameron. He says, oh, yes, we all know about him up here. And the Canadians were not pleased when they found out what was going on. Yes, I do know him, but as far as I know, he's not directly related.
10: Okay, because his father was a Duncan Cameron, and he graduated from Glasgow. I thought you might be related. But did you say your brother, was he involved with a sodomy project, that Montauk project?
5: I'm sorry, what was that again?
10: Your brother, was he involved with abducted boys who were, you know, the sodomy project, the Montauk project?
5: Yes, he was involved with the Montauk project. I was also, but as Al Bielek. And we were both involved, as well as some other people, including Preston Nichols. Duncan was heavily involved with the Montauk project, that's true, but that is Duncan in the new body. That's another aspect of the story that's hard to go into, but he died in the project in the 83, and he was born into, replaced, shall we say, put into another body back in 1963, which had been born in 51.
6: Holy,
5: you know, metaphysics, it's hard to believe and accept, but nevertheless, the groups working with the government are very capable of, shall we say, shoving souls around and putting them anywhere as they want.
6: Where are you calling from, ma'am?
10: Salt Lake City.
6: Okay, any other questions?
10: Oh, that's fine. Thanks very much.
6: Thank you very much, and good morning. This, yes, it's you're beginning to get a bit metaphysical on us now, Al, but you said, I'm sure it all winds together.
5: It all locks together, but I'll try to keep it to hard science and things which are directly observable.
6: All right, out of state, you're on the air with Al Bielek in Phoenix. Where are you calling from, please?
11: Calling from Alaska.
6: From Alaska again, all right.
11: Okay.
6: Go ahead. Oh, turn your radio off, sir. That's number one. Turn
11: about
6: your,
11: that?
6: Turn your radio off.
5: Your caller is weak on the line.
11: I really have a question here. I hear these loose terms such as quantum mechanics and such, and if he's anywhere near familiar with quantum mechanics, he'll understand that any one event can set out the chain reaction of many other events in ever-expanding cone down a timeline. This is as dictated by Stephen W. Hawking, one of the world's leading physicists, who claims that we have not got a grand unified theory yet. My question is, how is he going to prove this?
6: All right, thank you. It's a good question.
5: Familiar with the name Hawkins. I have one of his books.
6: Right, I've read it as well. How are you going to endeavor to prove what you're saying? Or even any portion of it, Al?
5: Well, that's not easy. Quantum physics does make certain statements, and then when the Navy engaged in certain experiments in 1973, which, when I was given in the way of information, they wanted to go back in time and assassinate the man who was the father of the person they knew would be the new leader of the New World Order. They assumed that by assassinating the father before he married, that the son alive today would disappear.
6: Right.
5: They went back in the past, assassinated the man, and the son didn't disappear. Nothing happened to him. So they scratched their heads, and they went to the physicists, and they said, aha, quantum physics, quantum mechanics, and time is quantized as well as the physical universe. Therefore, you only affect the events within the area where you were. You do not affect the entire time stream into the future. Now, that is what their statement was. And
6: so
5: I
6: you create a temporary disturbance only.
5: But not a complete disruption.
6: And it kind of folds back into its original line.
5: Yes. But that's not entirely true.
6: Something.
5: Because what they were using was a time machine which was operating on a single line reality only. Montauk was capable of encompassing all the alternate realities.
6: Oh, my. Wait, let's keep moving here. A lot of people want to talk to you, Al. Out of state, you're on the air with Al Bielek in Phoenix. Where are you calling from, please? Good morning. You're on the air.
12: Hi, Art.
6: Hello. Where are you calling us from, sir?
12: Oogabogaland.
6: Oh, I don't think we'll deal with that.
13: This is Sir Saturday, and you're listening to the Abs and the Six Pack podcast. You love it, you want it for Christmas.
14: Abs and a Six Pack!
15: It's Abs and a Six Pack, broadcasting live on a Saturday night with Sir Saturday Night.
13: You love it, you want it for Christmas.
15: You love it.
16: Just enjoy yourselves. You are going to love it.
15: And want it for Christmas.
13: Mm-hmm.
15: What's going on, man?
13: Not much. Just, you know, living, trying to get by in these COVID times.
15: Yeah, yeah. I liked that intro, the promo you made, that video a couple weeks back of the banning controversy.
13: Oh, Dvorak. the hacked animated Joe No Agenda thing.
15: Yeah,
13: yes,
15: Dvorak
13: yes,
15: was
13: yes.
15: Like, I don't even know how to unblock people, and Adam starts to tell him, and John's like, I don't need to know.
13: Yeah, I know. I wonder if John even saw that. I should send it to him, because I sent it to Adam.
15: Well, you can't because you're blocked.
13: Emailed him.
15: Oh yeah.
13: I don't know. I don't think he's blocked me on email yet. Sometimes I give him some good stuff, and you know.
15: Yeah.
13: Clips and such.
15: That whole, and then I heard you on Sir Gene's podcast, which was really good.
13: Oh, yes, it was good, yeah.
15: So
13: I got a lot of shit for that, though, eh? Like, on No Agenda Social.
15: What, in what way?
13: All the Bitcoin maxis all attacked me for having a different opinion on podcasting 2.0.
15: Oh, yeah, well, yeah, there's that. And then, I mean, you refer to yourself as a Q-tard, so I don't feel bad calling you a Q-tard. But Boris D. Python, who I've had on like 3 times now, and we always have a great chat, he was balls deep into Q. And then after around February, I guess it was, he started thinking it was probably a PSYOP. But he was like all in on it for a while, and he's now thinking he thinks Bitcoin is a whole PSYOP.
13: Oh, like, well, I kind of think so too as well. I think maybe Bitcoin was maybe started by the NSA. Mm-hmm. Have you ever heard of the other one? Is have you heard of Paul Satoshi Calder LaRue? It's this other guy who they say might be Satoshi, but he like is in prison right now. The other guy is the Yasutaka Nakamoto, who was apparently tied to Pablo Escobar. But no one ever talks about this Paul Satoshi Calder LaRue. Paul LaRue. No one talks about
15: this guy. Haven't heard of him.
13: Yeah, check him out. So he might be Satoshi. And basically, if anyone finds out that Satoshi's actually kind of a criminal, it might blow this whole thing away, because everyone knows the half Bitcoin is in someone's pocket right now, apparently Satoshi's.
15: I've always heard that Elon was Satoshi.
13: I think he was too busy fucking broads to do all this kind of work. And the other one is maybe it is the NSA. And one of the guy who's the chief technical officer of Ripple used to work at the NSA. So maybe the NSA said, okay, the banks are kind of screwing with people and screwing with us. We need to force their hand into something where we can get control over their assets, because they're getting too good on us. You know, we need control on them. So we'll make a cryptocurrency as a threat to their business model. And then Bitcoin came out, and now they're kind of scrambling to catch up, because you can't have a program on the market that basically kind of almost runs free doing what they do without them. So they're in the position where they have to do better than Bitcoin. So I think a lot of companies have done that. Like currently, podcasting 2.0 is only with Bitcoin, but I think they should expand it to something like Elixir or Verge, which is like anonymous.
15: To the moon.
13: I think go to an anonymous one at this point, just to have it so you have both sides of the spectrum, so you have like a real free market. You know, some countries might not have it so that you can donate to a show like No Agenda because of what they talk about. So I imagine anonymous donations would be kind of welcome at a No Agenda kind of podcast, because, you know, it's kind of, you know, the only thing you can do at that point is kind of vote with your wallet, but like in secret.
15: Yeah. Yeah, I don't know. It's like Sir Spencer and Booberry have been trying to get me to set up a node and get on Sphinx and all that. And first of all, I'm working two jobs right now, and I just don't have the time. I just don't have time. And Spencer's a smart guy, and he said, like, it was not for the faint of heart. The barrier to entry is, like, basically, he was like, you know, it's tedious getting that set up. And at some point, I'm going to have to do it, but I just add that to the list of things I just don't have time for right now. But I'd like to get on there at some point, because I do think it's going to be necessary more and more. Because I'm on the shows on podcasting or podcast index, and I just think, I don't know, like, especially after having David Icke on and people like that, I think it's probably only a matter of time before the purge happens. Luckily, barely anybody listens to this compared to most shows, so I'm under the radar. But at a certain point, I'm gonna have to have a backup plan. As far as hosting
13: and the podcasting 2.0 app that Adam's making, it's pretty brilliant, because I was looking for a podcast the other day on my phone, and I couldn't find it, and I realized I had to switch networks or switch indexes to find it. So Adam's kind of effectively made like an AMFN versus like even. It's like radio versus satellite, where, you know, you have to switch to the cool network to get the good stuff. And, you know, all the lame watch stuff is on the other lame network. So he's kind of saved podcasting, you know, already. And no one knows it yet. And that's why I'm kind of like, man, it has to switch to another currency as well. Like it has to be like currency agnostic. Like it can't be theory. Like, I'd like to see like an API written that plugs into the into podcasting 2.0 that allows you to just plug in easily whatever crypto you want. You don't have to really get into the whole space and into the whole. You don't have to get into the bare bones of the program to write in your crypto. It should be like plug and play. You know what I mean?
15: Yeah, and also, is there a podcast hosting or just somewhere to host your RSS feed that's censorship proof besides actually physically having your own server?
13: I'd be just asking other companies that who they use, and
15: Libsyn is what like Grimerica and a bunch of other people use.
13: Yeah, that's the one I know. And I'd be looking to see who Gab's hosting with right now, who they do, and if they made their own infrastructure, did they make it so that's okay, we can sell this infrastructure to other people now? There's so many business models that can be spun off from all this bullshit.
15: Right. Yeah. Because I know nothing about HTML or web design or anything. So I'm using Squarespace to host it all, but I know Squarespace took down the frontline doctors after the whole hydroxychloroquine thing. So theoretically, if Squarespace took me down, then I'd be even off of podcasting, or podcast index, because it wouldn't be able to pull from my RSS feed. So I just need to find a better backup option.
13: It's tough because, man, they can get you with anything with those to hosting, because you never really know who's working on the inside of a company. Back in the day, I made a website called Critics on Critics, and I used to kind of cover all the critics that were showing up online, Angry Video Game Nerd, guys like that, Pat the NS Punk, all these guys that kind of came out with critic things, and I started covering what they're doing and kind of being a paparazzi for them. And I had the site and I was running it, and one day I went to the site and all my images were just gone. Just only the images and nothing else. Everything else was there. But for some reason only an images folder was gone. My site wasn't being hacked or anything like that. I went to the company and said, hey, this folder just disappeared off the drive, but where'd it go? They had absolutely no explanation for it. It's just it's gone. Yeah, sorry, it's gone. And okay. So that kind of killed the site. I'm worried about any kind of hosting company, because they could just do that one day. Oh, yeah, it's gone. Sorry. So you got major backups, I guess. But it's too bad we can't just host our own things, but the ISPs would be going nuts about that, and it's too bad.
15: Yeah.
13: Because I used to host my own site, servers at home when I was goofing around with Linux.
15: Now, is it just the ISP, will slow your upload speeds at a certain point?
13: Well, they already kind of make it like that, where you can't really, really host a site because, as soon as you get popular, it's going to fold. But, I mean, that you can, probably run your own server unpopularly for, a while until you get popular. I never got to that point myself. I was running a blog off of my own server at home, and I probably had maybe 10 visitors maximum at any time. So it never really raised any red flags. But as soon as you do, I'm sure the ISP would call you and say, you're not doing that anymore. Because it's in your agreement kind of thing.
15: So basically you're screwed unless you have what do you have to have, a permit to be able to do that through
13: an ISP? I think you have to go through a hosting company that has a backbone access, and that's a lot of money. And I wonder if this new satellite internet that they're doing, if it's gonna, because they, I think it's got a really good upload speed on it. I wonder if you're gonna be able to host with it, with that what's it called, satellite or
15: Starlink or whatever.
13: Yeah, Starlink.
15: Elon's thing. Yeah, yeah. We had what's it called, HughesNet or something? Because when we lived out in the boonies, last year, a year and a half ago, it was that you couldn't, you had no cell phone service out there. It's just nothing but forest and deers. No cell phone service, which was actually kind of nice, being basically nobody could get a hold of you when you were at the house. But you, there was no internet out there other than the only thing you could get was satellite. And even Netflix was kind of grainy, and it would buffer once in a while, streaming from HughesNet, the satellite. And then, you know, if it was cloudy at all, then your internet would just barely work. And that was, it sucked. Like, I would never been able to do a show like this from there, obviously. But it was nice being, quote-unquote, off the grid in that way. But, yeah, it's, I just can't, like, I can't see satellite being, I'd have to see it to believe it, I guess, is what I'm saying, with if Starlink's actually as fast as they're claiming it's going to be.
13: Yeah, well, didn't Mike from OBDM, didn't he do, like, his show using satellite or something recently? Because he's out in the boonies?
15: Maybe. I don't know. I mean, they got, like, chickens and shit, but he's in Ohio, so I don't know. What you were saying, because I had Midnight Mike on, and then, like I said, I'm going to have Cretchit on. We were talking about that before we started. You said you had some kind of OBDM story or something.
13: Well, yeah, a couple of them, but mostly the show as is with just Cretchit and Mike, it's not great because it's like having two Seinfelds on Seinfeld.
15: You miss Joe is what you're saying?
13: Yeah, big time. And I think anyone else, like even Mike's brother, if you get him back, Clown Baby, or anyone else, like they had Spank for a while there. But yeah, it's just like having two Mikes on the show.
15: And I think Cretchit's like, hilarious. Like
13: he's funny, but he's funny like Seinfeld's funny. He's straight and. You know, he's not like goofy or nothing like that.
15: Right.
13: And same with Mike. You're just straight shooters. They're funny. They're straight shooters though. You have to have a couple of different personalities in a room. You know what I mean?
15: Mm-hmm.
13: And I think what they have is kind of doubling up on what they already got. And yeah, I totally miss Joe for, you know, being, cause Joe would go crazy on the show once in a while. That was great.
15: Oh yeah. And he was more, political than they are, I think, for sure.
13: But well,
15: yeah,
13: I think Joe would be hammered on a couple of shows. Oh, yeah, I think that's because of the YouTube thing, how they're just nuts. And I think Mike's going to have to get a few suits. I'm surprised he hasn't gotten off yet. So he should do two shows. He should do a political show and then do OBDM.
15: Yeah, like what Grimerica's doing with Grimerica Outlawed and then the regular Grimerica.
13: Yeah. So you can have your cake and eat it too and fuck them.
15: Right. Yeah, I never got on YouTube with this show because with audio only, it just seemed kind of, I mean, I know MoFax is on YouTube, but it just seemed kind of silly to me to put an audio file on YouTube.
13: Yeah, with just some visual that's kind of, you know.
15: Like a static image.
13: You know, hits your hits, you know. And sometimes there's reasons to use YouTube. And sometimes it's the only thing that you can get. You know,
17: lay off the weed.
13: You're a worker, you know, whatever. So, you know, I would do it just to, it's another thing to put your content on. But if you got a guy like me and David Icke on it, why bother? It's going to get taken down. And you're going to be like, I'm one of those takedown stories. Like, yeah, so is everyone else. Like,
15: yeah, it seemed like a hassle. I was thinking about putting, because there's no agenda tube now. So we got no agenda tube. I was thinking about taking clips from episodes, like maybe, you know, like a 4 or 5 minute clip and uploading clips of the episodes, maybe with some visuals. Once I have more time to do that, like take a clip or two from each episode, put it on YouTube, put it on BitChute, put it on No Agenda Tube.
13: Excuse me. I bought No Agenda Mega. That's great. That's a great draw. I can use for the that burps. Big time. Yeah. That should, yeah. I bought No Agenda Magazine, and I was going to get all of the articles that are like No Agenda related. Mm-hmm. And I went to find the articles, and I found a site called noagendafun.com. And it has all the articles I was going to kind of curate. So I can't find the guy that runs that fucking site, though. So the guy who runs noagendafun.com, please contact me on No Agenda Social.
15: So it's like a news aggregator of stories that have been linked in the show or talked about on the show?
13: Yeah, it's just a bunch of stuff. Things like the recipes for the North Gender Chicken, that kind of stuff. Oh, cool. All these little things that they've kind of got off the internet in different places and made like a magazine site for it. But it's not a magazine. It's just No Agenda's fun. But I have noagendamagazine.com. Let's make it a magazine.
15: That would be cool. Yeah. And if you actually like mass printed like a monthly issue somehow, they could like you could partner with the No Agenda shop guys and get a physical copy sold. That'd be cool.
13: But it'd be like, overhead.
15: You'd probably lose money on it. I mean, maybe it depends. You'd have to. I like the idea of that, like a magazine, No Agenda magazine subscription.
13: We should get a No Agenda calendar going, and have Adam as be the first month, and John's the last month, and then all the No Agenda people who do things for the show, like Dame Jennifer and stuff like that, could be in the calendar. Huh?
15: Yeah. Well, the thing, if you're doing it by month, there's way more than 12 people that you would have to include.
13: You'd have to pick and choose, but
15: maybe you could do it like day by day.
13: Yeah, or next year. So there's a next year and new people.
15: Oh, yeah. I see what you're saying.
13: Yeah.
16: Thank you for your courage.
13: Thank you.
15: You're welcome.
13: Living life.
15: But yeah, no, I get what you're saying about OBDM, like Cretchit. And Cretchit and Mike, it's kind of like a hat on a hat, but I really love it, man. Like, it's like No Agenda, the best podcast in the universe, but like OBDM, even like recently, makes me consistently laugh out loud more than pretty much any other podcast.
13: Well, that's exactly why I went to those guys and started saying, hey, I'll like come and do stuff on this show for once in a while. And then, you know, it was going kind of well, but then I called Tim Heidecker's podcast, and I said that I'm a podcaster.
15: Office hours?
13: On OBDM. Yeah, at office hours. And I said I'm a podcaster on OBDM. And then Mike took that as, you know, me trying to take his show or something like that. But it's like, no, the show's called Our Big Dumb Mouth.
15: You were like fully on certain episodes?
13: Oh, well, no, not fully on. Yeah, I was on them, but I would like email Mike and say ideas for things to do. Like at one point.
15: But you were you weren't just calling in, you were like on for whole episodes.
13: No. I was just calling in. Oh, okay. I'd email him behind the scenes and try to set up bits and stuff. And that's the whole song contest thing. I did set that up with Mike, but not the whole ending where I ended up, you know, winning. but the other thing we did was I started the Puppy Fresh website.
15: Oh, yeah, yeah.
13: The fake company. I made a website that had all the products on it. So there was things happening with these guys. And another thing I was trying to do is try to actually make the award show based on the thing where we did the song contest. The idea was to do a yearly song contest, and they judge it every year. And then the idea was, I was like, hey, I'm gonna go onto like what's this site called, Cameo, gonna see if I can get Norm Macdonald to agree to read a script.
15: And is script Norm is on Cameo?
13: He might still be. And so I was going to send him his script that he'd read, and then you'd play it on the show and make it seem like Norm is like doing an episode of OBDM as in an award show that he's hosting for the show. And I sent a whole bunch, like I sent a whole script and stuff, and I had timing of how we could do the timing and stuff. And I sent it all in, and these guys sat it all out for 2 weeks and stuff. Like, it was like, hey, if you guys move out of the way and just say it's good to go or whatever, I can just make this and we can go. But they kind of just kept on like not. It's just like when you hear the song contest where they were supposed to, you know, do the contest at a certain day, and then they didn't, and then it went 2 weeks.
15: Mm-hmm.
13: That is kind of what happened on the show.
15: I lost you. What did you say?
13: Off. Kind of what happened. you'd do things where you'd send in timing and bits or things to check out to like be read and see if they like it or whatever, and they wouldn't kind of get to it. They would brush it off for like weeks and weeks, and I don't know why. Because you have to do is say okay, do this, and you have it for content in your hands. Like, what's not to love here? That kind of made the relationship kind of weird a bit there. And then the whole thing with Tim Heidecker happened, and that kind of really blew it out. And then basically everyone in Node, in OBDM,

0: What's
1: I don't know. Tim Heidecker's a fucking asshole, though.
0: I don't like him. He fucked over Sam Hyde too. Yeah, exactly. Yeah.
1: Damn, you can get John Cleese on. I have never. This is the first time I've ever looked at Cameo. Like, I've always heard about it, but I've never actually gone on here. You can get John Cleese for $450. What is it for? Mm-hmm. Like a 1 minute or what? How long do you?
0: I think it's I think they tell you how on the site what you can expect when you pay them.
1: Like, okay.
0: How much time and stuff. Usually it's like birthday shout-outs and that kind of thing.
1: God, Nikki Glaser's the most expensive for $1,000. What a ripoff.
0: Yeah. It's amazing how many different people that are on there. You wouldn't believe they're on there.
1: Gary Busey, $350. Worth it.
0: Yeah, exactly.
1: Andrew Dice Clay, $299. That's worth it.
0: See, it's worth it if you can get him to read something like a promo or something.
1: Right. You know, yeah, something that you can
0: say your
1: something that you can use on your show.
0: Yeah, exactly. But having them just do a happy birthday to your friend, ugh.
1: Yeah, that's lame.
0: Weird, yeah.
1: Would some of them not want to do something that you would use on
0: like you never know. I don't know. I'm sure they could say no, this isn't that kind of thing I was signed up for the site to be. You know, so you never know. But someone's going to be, you know, desperate enough or kind enough to be like,
1: dude, props. Gilbert, I might have to do this. Gilbert Gottfried, $150. $150.
0: He was my backup to ask if Norman said no.
1: He's great. Tom Arnold.
0: He's funny as hell.
1: Yeah, Tom Arnold. I would pay him to not talk to me.
0: He could get run over by Matthew Broderick.
1: Dude, that was so funny that Sir. Okay, was that a bit, or did Sir Saturday? I mean, sorry. Did Sir Gene really not believe you that Matthew Broderick?
0: It seems like he didn't believe me. I assume that he didn't believe me.
1: No, because it was all
0: seemed to look it up.
1: They were all they asked. They said they'd forgive him too if he came and talked to the family of the lady he killed. And just apologized, and he wouldn't do it. And so then they got pissed off again.
0: Matt's a remorseless killer, man.
1: Yeah.
0: He's just a
1: Reggie Watts.
0: Remorseless killer, yeah.
1: Dude, I might have to, I might have to get on Cameo just for a podcast promo from somebody like John Cleese or Gilbert Gottfried. I wonder if they do it with an actual microphone, or if they do it, or if it'd have to be, like, on their phone. Like, most of them just film it with their phone. I don't really want that because it sounds like shit.
0: I'll cut a promo for you for free.
1: Andy Dick. Dude, Andy Dick's on here, $99. He was supposed to be on my podcast. He agreed to be a guest early on, and then he just fell off the face of the earth. It was, like, early on into COVID, so I'm assuming he only said he'd come on because he was locked down. And then, like...
0: Are you surprised?
1: The day came and he just never showed up. Now it's Andy Dick. I was honestly, I would have been more surprised if he actually showed up when he was scheduled.
0: You should have said there's free dick on the show and he'd probably call in. And
1: I'll suck your dick if you come on the show.
0: Oh, I'm just so, I can't get enough of it. crazy.
1: Chip Chipperson. All right, I'm done looking at Cameo. I could do this all night. This is the first time I've actually looked at Cameo and now I'm kind of intrigued.
0: Yeah, it's kind of like watching what happens when fame fades away. This is what you get, your cameo guy. That's it. But who's I don't understand. Like, anyone who's on that site is famous now. Anyone who's famous on the fumes they have from back before COVID happened, they're kind of lucky because they're kind of, you know, grandfathered in. Because I think fame is going to change big time soon, especially with the COVID thing happening. No one cares about movies anymore, you know, streaming sites, all that shit. The fact that they can generate your face in a 3D program,
1: right.
0: You don't have to get like a Bruce Willis. You just have them generated in your computer and you have them in your movie. And same with the audio and stuff. Like, how long are they going to have the people that do the voices of The Simpsons come in and pay them to be there? If I was Fox, I'd be like, I know for a fact that we have the technology to
1: you have enough recordings,
0: go through
1: you
0: the whole
1: algorithm.
0: Archive. Oh my God, they get so perfectly. They
1: have you heard those deep fakes of Rogan, like, and people like that who have like hours and hours, like tons of, like, they just run all their podcasts through an algorithm, and there's deep fakes, audio deep fakes of Rogan saying.

0: stuff he never said that's pretty convincing. Like Jordan
1: Oh,
0: Peterson
1: big
0: too.
1: time. Oh, yep.
0: Yeah.
1: Yep. And I think that Jordan Peterson site, it might have been a like either a PSYOP, it had a site where you could go and type stuff, and they'd have an audio file saying it. Do you remember
0: Is that still up?
1: I don't think it was. It was very short. It went for like a week,
0: Yeah.
1: and I think it was a site that was just basically calling people's email addresses
0: So
1: to
0: you
1: get
0: couldn't do it
1: them.
0: without
1: So
0: putting in an email?
1: yeah, because you had to sign up. So you put in your email, and then he
0: What's
1: just
0: wrong
1: get
0: with
1: your
0: just doing a
1: text
0: fake
1: in.
0: email? Like a burner
1: Well, he
0: email?
1: could, but he's trying to get, I think, people's email addresses so they could go and say, "Hey, Jordan Peterson's in town on February 24th or something." You
0: Oh,
1: know
0: it
1: what I mean?
0: was
1: It's
0: run
1: like,
0: by him?
1: yeah, it was, yeah. So I
0: Oh, that's
1: think
0: weird.
1: it was like a grab, and he was like, "Okay, people believe this algorithm thing is perfect. I'll just do recordings all day and do, but I'll get like 10,000 emails."
0: Wait a minute. So you think he was not, it was not like an algorithm? You think he was actually recording it? Because it didn't happen in live time. It took a while to get to you. Is that what you're saying? Oh, I didn't even think about that. That's interesting.
1: Scam. Oh, big time.
0: Dude, if he was, dude, that like clean your room, man. All right, you buckle. So you're in Canada. I don't know if you heard my episode with Bimrose, but I might have advocated for the nuking of the whole country.
1: Oh, yes.
0: Yeah.
1: Well, it's basically China now, so.
0: Yeah. I don't know. I hate Canada. I love certain Canadians, but I hate Canada as a country. Does that make sense?
1: Yes and no. I think Canada's got wrapped up in the liberal machine in America, and they keep saying, "Ask Canadians and how much they love their health care and all that stuff," and they're kind of using us as a scapegoat for you guys to get free health care kind of thing. So I think it's part of that. I don't know what's your other beefs with us. What's the deal? We're too
0: I think
1: funny.
0: it's just fun to hate Canada. I might have been
1: Okay.
0: brainwashed by South Park growing up. Hey, buddy. There's definitely part of it's that, but it's just like fun to hate Canada. And like, because it really doesn't have, like, the politics are pretty bad in Canada, but the politics are pretty bad here. So I don't know what it is other than like, it's just like fun to hate Canada. Like, it's really like, because like if you hate most countries, then you're kind of a racist. But since pretty much everybody in Canada is white, where I'm allowed to like talk shit about Canada.
1: Yeah, Canada's not, I wouldn't say it's that really that white. And then again, I live in cities, so
0: Right. Well,
1: it's not very white.
0: it's the Great White North, not the Great African American North. Ugh.
1: Yes.
2: I'm troubled in man. If Jesus don't help me, I surely will die.
0: Got that butters ISO. I don't know what I'm gonna use that
1: They've
0: for.
1: ruined they've ruined South Park, man.
0: What'd you think of that latest Q episode?
1: It wasn't bad.
0: I
1: It's
0: liked.
1: bad in terms of they didn't really go off on Q2 guys too much, too hard. A little,
0: I liked
1: whatever,
0: how they
1: but
0: kind of admitted Q was real, and they were like, "It's best to just side with the people who win." Like,
1: yeah.
0: the best. It could have been way better. I was not super impressed, but the best joke in the whole thing is when they're showing like all the liberal Hollywood elite, and then like it shows Trey and Matt in basketball on the
1: Yeah,
0: wall.
1: exactly, yeah.
0: That was the best joke in the whole thing.
1: Yeah, the South Park kind of fell off for me when they did the 9/11 episode.
0: I thought that was a
1: And
0: great episode.
1: they were just like, "What do you think? A bunch of Muslims, hit the towers, you retard." Like, okay, well, that's not the important part is like the fact the State Department kind of helped those guys do that. And the government kind of false flagged the shit.
0: Yeah, well,
1: So.
0: I liked how the 9/11 conspiracy websites are actually a government conspiracy where the government runs the websites to make people think that they were powerful enough to do 9/11.
1: Well,
0: Thought that was funny.
1: those people are the guys that are the conspiracy that are running by the government guys are the flat earthers. The flat earther guys, I
0: Oh,
1: think,
0: you
1: are
0: don't think the
1: the.
0: earth is flat?
1: No. No. No. No.
0: Some of my best friends are flat earthers, but they still haven't convinced me.
1: No,
0: David Weiss, you know, he was on, did you see him on OBDM?
1: No.
0: Oh, he's like the big flat earther guy making the rounds on all these podcasts right now. He hit me up a couple times to come on. I still haven't gotten him on. OBDM had him on.
1: I'm not a fan of it. I think it's stupid.
0: I mean, it doesn't make much sense to me. But like, I don't know. I'm not like people say, I'm not married.
1: Thank you. I'd like to thank my mother. I'd like to thank my father.
3: I like women with agents. Big, giant tits and big asses.
1: Gotta thank Alex.
4: Yo, I got guns. I'll hurt you. I'll take you down. I'm a dangerous thug.
1: What up, Alex?
5: You people are fantastic.
0: Yeah. But yeah, no, the flat earth thing is, yeah, I'm not a flat earther, but like, I love talking to my couple of, like, one of my close friends is a total flat earther. And it's like, sometimes they'll make a good point, but like, the most compelling argument they make is NASA is full of shit and fakes most of their footage and fakes that space station footage. But it's like, yeah, that's true, but that doesn't mean the earth is flat, you know?
1: Yeah. I believe that. I've seen video of like rats coming off the ships and stuff when they're burning. Yeah. Doesn't make any sense.
0: Yeah. So. All the green screen glitches that happen at the space station. And you clearly see people suspended on wires, like the wires are clear.
1: Yep, and they flick them and stuff. It's not, yeah, it's weird. I guess it's cheaper to fake it. And that's all it is, yeah.
0: So it's like either NASA is just a total scam and they're just pocketing that money, or like everything we see is PR and most of the NASA funding goes to like Space Force type shit, like black budget secret.
1: Well, I wonder how much of that black budget is for the rich people for, you know, breakaway society stuff, where it's like the rich people are trying to get off planet so they can...
0: Was that Elysium? Is that the movie?
1: I never saw it.
0: I think it's called that. It's like basically like, who's in that? Matt Damon or something? I don't even remember who's in it, but it's basically like everybody that lives on Earth is... like peasants, and there's like a huge like off-world artificial, I guess, you almost like the Halo ring, if you remember, like Halo.
1: Oh yeah.
0: The video game. Yeah, it's like that, but it's like all the elite live in this like paradise, high-tech off-world little like, or huge, you know, greenhouse space station, and all the people on Earth are just like poor scum of the earth peasants.
1: It's kind of like off-world in the Blade Runner.
0: Yeah, exactly. Yeah. I mean, I could see them going there.
1: Because
0: I mean, they're chemtrailing the shit out of us. They're poisoning the food and water. So for all we know, they already have something else out there that they... For all we know, Bill Gates is a deep fake and Soros is a deep fake and they're already out on an extraplanetary paradise.
1: Yeah, you wonder if they just decided to hire a guy that looks like them and, you know, they'll just, you know, mail them what they need to say.
0: Have you seen, like, Bill Gates looks different than he used to, but Melinda, she looks like, first of all, just set aside the fact that she looks like a man now and wears that upside down cross necklace and all that satanic shit. Mm-hmm. She does not look like the same person, not even close to the same person. Have you seen the side-by-sides?
1: Do you know how they got together? Yes, I have. And she's got a nose like a fucking woof. Have you seen how Bill Gates got together with his wife?
0: No.
1: Like, did you know that they went and he held a contest and he got these women together and he's like, okay, all you girls have to go and beat this video game that I made.
0: No way.
1: Beat the game. You get my life, my love.
0: And is the game like
1: Melinda?
0: Is the game like? Is it like a eugenics-based game or what? What's the game about?
1: I don't think I ever saw what the game looked like. I just heard the story, and it was in the paper, and they were talking about this as a thing, where Bill Gates got a game going, and then pretty sure I'm not making this up when I say this, but yes, let me look it up. We're live, so I guess I can't look at
6: it. It was all poop water.
1: Hey, get one of these guys in the channel, the chat. Go look it up.
0: I mean, you can look it up.
1: No Chuck in the channel. Oh, I can look it up? Yeah, is it being recorded or live or what?
0: Yeah.
1: Yeah, I'm not going to look it up. Bill Gates.
6: It was all poop water.
1: Wife.
0: Gates wife game.
1: That video game.
7: In the 70s, I was fucking 25 fat girls to get them to go get diet pills. All the fat girls in town was over at my house. I'd say, baby, go on over there and get them pills now and come on back over here. And I mean, I had all the fat women in town bringing me speed in the 70s till they cut that out, you know. In about 73, Noah, you couldn't get no diet pills.
1: Damn it, I can't find it. Well, okay, I better take that back before I get in trouble.
0: We can always look for it and put it in the show notes if we find it.
1: Yeah, if you find it, but I'm pretty sure I remember that happening where he
0: had that a sounds game believable, and, totally believable. I know, I mean, he made Jimmy Fallon drink poop water on live television. Like, what else would he not do?
1: It's funny how he doesn't know the cost of things that are in a superstore or a supermarket because he's totally out of touch.
0: Yeah.
1: And you're relying on this guy to tell you to get vaccinated? He doesn't know what the price of fucking detergent is. How the hell can you listen to this guy? Like, come on. And that's totally a
0: I'll be right back, guys. Like, I gotta go apply my burn lotion to my junk.
1: And that's totally a breakaway civilization idea of, like, they don't even know the cost of shit we have to use because, you know, I think it's clean, I guess.
0: Yeah. I was looking for more Bill Gates clips, but this is all I found.
8: Hillary Clinton? Oh, yeah. More like Hillary Clinton, son. Bitch got a pussy. I mean, she got a real pussy you could stick loose change inside.
9: Productions.
1: Yikes.
0: That's that whole clip is just the name of the production company.
1: That's pretty awesome.
0: Yeah, I don't... Man, like we went deep on Bill Gates, like back in like April 2020, and man, like that dude, that fucking guy is, that guy's all kinds of nutty, man. He's just an evil son of a bitch. Like when Bimrose was on, he said he's like I can't prove this, but I think it's pretty true. He's a Bond villain. It's like, well, yeah, that's like, that's a no brainer. That guy is like Dr. Evil. On steroids.
1: Because
0: his plans actually work, unlike Dr. Evil.
1: The worst part is how, you know, I remember back in the day, we all hated Bill Gates. We all hated him. It was like Microsoft, and you split it with the dollar sign because they were evil, because they were starting to get involved with blocking browsers out of, you know, and doing all this crazy shit and screwing companies right and left and that kind of stuff. And everyone was like, fuck this company. And that's when the Linux stuff started getting hot because people were sick of it. Mm-hmm. And now people are just like, he's the best. He's so smart. He was on Reddit and he was in the Reddit Secret Santa and he gave me a Surface Pro. Like, yeah, what are you, a moron? Like, who cares? Like... Is he grandpa now? Just like fucking, what's his name? Warren Buffett.
0: Ice cream. Yeah, I love how Alex Jones goes on there. He's like Warren Buffett. He's funding genocides, but he's like, does the cute little old man thing. Like, oh, I've got an ice cream cone. Ice cream. I'm Warren Buffett.
1: it's so pathetic. And it's obviously something they've probably done before. They probably did with like JP Morgan or... They probably did with like the standard, you know, back in the, it's a play template they use, and people are falling for it. It's so sad and pathetic because they test this stuff, like these marketing, like PR things. Oh, people like ice cream. They like the idea that Bill Gates is a human because he eats ice cream too. Oh, shouldn't tell him he eats,
0: holy shit,
1: you know, grasshoppers and ants. No, no, no. Tell him the ice cream.
0: Hey, Business Today on YouTube, first result when I looked up Warren Buffett ice cream. Watch Bill Gates and Warren Buffett sell ice cream in Omaha. Should I play it?
1: No. yeah, actually, yeah, let's do it. We'll do a live critique on it.
0: All right. wait for this ad to get out of here.

0: I'm going to skip ahead because this is just a bunch of nuts.
1: B-roll.
0: Yeah, B-roll. Yeah,
2: just fill it up to that.
3: Whoa.
2: Well, keep it going. You got to get...
0: Warren Buffett's like failing to load up an ice cream cone. It's like all like a soft serve, and it's just all like slopped over to the side. Warren Buffett's going, whoa.
2: Two balls on there.
4: Whoa. I'll see if I can do better.
0: Bill Gates just nailed the chocolate ice cream. Well, never mind.
3: They're going to order a view from now on. Not to me.
0: He did better.
3: That's bad luck to draw me. That's one thing later on. It's on me.
0: I'm going to have to put this in the show notes. This is outrageous. Bookmark. Skip ahead. See if they're talking or just serving ice cream. This is incredible. What?
1: The laughter. They're just laughing. Oh, this is hilarious. Oh, my God. Oh, my God.
4: Yeah, how long ago did you buy Dairy Queen, and what was it that made it look good?
3: I know Dairy Queen all my life. Dairy Queen actually started in the 1930s, a couple guys worked up soft ice cream, and when they were contemplating selling, he actually thought of Berkshire.
1: Wait. Dairy Queen was started in the 1930s. Wow.
0: Warren Buffett said that.
1: Wow.
0: This is incredible.
1: Wow. That's so mad. Wow. They started ice. In 1930s, they started an ice cream place? Wow.
0: I don't know what. Like, Bill Gates and Warren Buffett are both in suits, but they have Dairy Queen aprons on, and they're just serving ice cream at a Dairy Queen. Absolutely bizarre. I'll put it in the show notes.
1: They're having trouble with the ice cream scoops and stuff because they're used to using anti-gravity bowls. So the ice cream just floats around with you, and you eat it.
0: Oh, here we go. This is what I was looking for. This is what I was looking for here.
5: George Soros is over at the Davos meeting, and Soros and Libs have been meeting with John McCain over there, and they say cutting off the NSA will impair the cherished New Deal. And it says,
0: here we go.
5: We're going to fire tear gas, and you just go, ice cream cone. And just like in Raiders of the Lost Ark, the first one, when he's running through the jungle and the bad guy gets the idol and holds it up to the natives and they all bow down, you just hold up an ice cream cone or hold up a puppy or say you're liberal or call someone racist or, you know, have Obama be supposedly half black. And so it's okay. He's half black, so you got to let him do whatever he wants. I'm not joking about Warren Buffett. Type in Warren Buffett into Google, click images. Most of them are him eating an ice cream cone. Hundreds of photos. In fact, it's worse than that. It's got to be thousands. I've done a whole report on it 2 years ago, just showing thousands of the photos, whole screenshots of just full pages of the photos of him with ice cream cones. I mean, this is a complete joke, ladies and gentlemen. I'm telling you, if Hitler wore a pink uniform and ate ice cream cones constantly, we would all be speaking German right now. I'm serious. I'm serious, folks. That's why they act like liberals and prance around going, liberal. There's nothing liberal about them. They're savage beasts. Savage, rapacious, piratical enemies.
0: That was not the clip I was thinking of. There's one where Alex just goes, ice cream, ice cream, ice cream. That's what it made me think of on Sir Gene's podcast when you're talking about Warren Buffett and the ice cream cones.
1: At least Alex Jones makes dystopia entertaining.
0: You know? Oh, yeah. There's nobody like him.
1: No. Yeah, I always thought the guy was going to get shot, but he hasn't yet, you know. I thought Trump was going to get killed. They haven't done him yet.
0: Yeah.
1: Most people that you think are going to get killed, they don't get killed.
5: It's going down, ladies and gentlemen. Whoa.
1: Yeah. There's a lot of drops on OBDM that are just so, like, the one where he's like, I've been eating jalapenos during a break. I don't know why I love that, though.
0: I got that one. Okay. I sent Midnight Mike a bunch of my Alex drops because he helped me out with the, I think I need to quit the show and shut the show down.
1: A lot of the drops that I sent him, I can't really play anymore because it was like a lot of swearing stuff.
0: Oh, yeah. See? I mean, this is one of my favorites.
6: I like women with big, giant tits and big asses.
1: He grinds it so hard. I like.
0: This is the new I'm going to go to break.
5: I'm going to go to break. I'm going to come back.
0: Anytime I need a cigarette during the show. What else we got? I don't know.
5: And all I can tell you is that this is bad. I'll eat your ass. I will.
0: Oh, here's the jalapenos.
5: I was eating jalapenos during the break.
0: He like coughs into the rag that he's his sweat rag that he wipes his forehead with. He coughs right into it and then wipes his forehead with it.
5: Can I give you a cookie? Can I give you a cookie?
0: A cookie.
1: Yeah, I heard sometimes they get in your head and they can't get rid of them and they keep seeing your head all the time and you like spend this day with Alex Jones just living rent free in your head.
0: Yeah.
5: That's not how you open a can of pickles.
1: I can't remember any of them that off the top of my head that were like really like all you know, always like repeated in my head.
0: I love when they take a call on OBDM and the person takes too long on the phone line to respond and Michael play the hello.
1: Yeah. You goddamn pinhead.
0: The shampoo.
5: They can't wait to send the police to your house to chop your testicles off.
1: Yeah, it could sense. What else do I who else do I have to out as being someone that's a pain in my balls? I can tell you that Minecraft.
0: How many bridges can you continue to burn tonight?
1: Minecraft. That's the next one I got to burn. I can't load my old world in it because they updated it. So I spent like a good 2 years working on my little project, and all of a sudden I can't work on it.
7: Because you're a cunt.
1: Pretty much. But they don't know that.
0: So what, like, my Minecraft world, I hope it's still saved. I spent a ridiculous amount of time, like, not on the custom, like, what's it called? Not free play, but.
1: The server play? Like, the server, like the local play? Or
0: The one, there's, like, the regular game mode, like, where you can get killed and.
1: Oh, free mode.
0: Yeah, there's like the other one where it's just like you can just build whatever and it's all custom.
1: Yeah, I think it's like free mode. Yeah.
0: Yeah, I didn't really fuck around with that very much, but I got my world like totally crazy on Minecraft, like the one where you can die, where I have
1: survival.
0: Like, survival, yeah, where I have like a tons of castles built and like a gold like minecart track that goes across the entire map. In a circle, and then certain trails that go through it, so I can cart anywhere. And then I had mine carts built in the Nether world too. But like the problem with that is the ghosts kept blowing up my track. Those ghosts that spit fireballs.
1: Yep, you might not be able to load your world. I don't know. It says temporarily can't, but who knows if that's not really temporary and they're not gonna fix it. So we may be fucked.
8: And I this don't is a lesson know.
1: To not work on any Microsoft stuff anymore. I can't deal.
0: Yeah, I had to. I only played it on Xbox. I was late to the game on Minecraft. I haven't been playing any video games lately. I don't know. Like, I just don't. Part of it's just I don't have much time. But I'm playing Necropolis.
1: Sorry, go ahead.
0: I was just saying I've been playing Necropolis, that little like indie kind of arcade version of Dark Souls, just because it's something that's easy to pick up. And I never can make it past dungeon level 8. I always die on 8.
1: I think there might be a video game crash happening soon.
0: Like economically, like people are just not going to buy them?
1: I think it's getting to that point like they had in the 80s where the games just kind of came out a lot and... Because there's so many games that are coming out where it's like, yeah, we got that game already. And it's just like a new kind of skin on the same concept. And even something like...
0: There hasn't been an original blockbuster video game in probably 5 years.
1: Well, like I was going to say with like the Elder Scrolls games. Like I'm playing Skyrim and I'm thinking, like what I've done in Fallout 4 and stuff. Pretty much the same kind of stuff. Mm-hmm. It's kind of like they've done what they can, what they have, And I think they need to get to some kind of AI kind of level of experience in these games, because there's going to be a point where they're not smart enough to be interesting anymore. Because even something like Cyberpunk 2077, from what I heard, that's just more of the same kind of idea of walking around, doing quests, these, you know, things you have to do, and it's all scripted events and all that kind of stuff. But I think it's kind of going to get to a point where it's like no one's interested in putting time into something so, linear, and it's like, you see they do like role play games now, like that Hades game is apparently really good, but these games are, again, just not that complicated of games. You just pick and play and real quick, and there's so many of those kind of games out, and I think it's going to reach a crescendo of games that are coming out aren't much different than the games that have already come out. And then, hey, if you did want to play a game like that, there's still like a big back catalog that has games just like that in it. And I think there needs to be, it's like Nintendo where, you know, you went from these crappy games that they had on Atari that looked kind of shitty to something that was like a little bit more like a cartoon. And then, you know, I'm not even talking graphics wise. I'm talking like, you know, playing wise, like gameplay, what you do in the game. I think it's kind of like they've gotten to a point where it's like, yeah, we can't really do anything beyond this. Like the stories aren't really that interesting in these like Elder Scrolls games, if you ask me, because they're kind of the same quests again and again. Like, there's only so many versions of go get me the blah and then do this and that you can kind of do. And they've done it so many times. So, I mean, this poor cat's been skinned so many times that it's like, it's down to his bones kind of thing. So,
0: yeah, I wish, well, first of all, I think like the only games I've spent money on lately have been indie games that are 10 or 20 bucks. Stuff like Limbo, Cuphead, Ori and the Blind Forest, stuff that's like unique, that like Thumper, just stuff that's like a one-off game that like, it's not like a blockbuster game, but I'm spending, you know, 10, 20, maybe 30 bucks tops on it, and it's something that's unique, whereas, you know, every Call of Duty, every Halo, it's like the same thing I've already played a million times.
1: Yeah, exactly.
0: And all
1: yeah,
0: games exactly. are kind of turning into the same game. So
1: exactly, yeah.
0: Yeah, I think like the indie games are where it's at like right now. There's nothing else I've really been, like had the desire to play.
1: Yeah, me too. Like I'm a GTA kind of guy, and even then I'm playing the new game, the old game and stuff like that. It's kind of the same game all the time.
0: Yeah, I'll find myself going back and playing Left 4 Dead or Team Fortress.
1: Yeah. Yeah, I haven't played Team Fortress all the time. I was playing CS:GO for a little bit there, but
0: that was a good game.
1: It's good, but it almost is kind of stiff in a way.
0: Did you play much Team Fortress 2?
1: No, I did not.
0: That was a great game. Old Valve stuff was fantastic.
1: Do you remember back in the day when they had Team Fortress and they were talking about doing the Team Fortress 2 game? And it was before they had any of the cartoony Pixar-looking stuff. And it was like they were going to do a straight Team Fortress 2. And it was supposed to have all this cool stuff where you could be like a gunner and have a guy feed like bullets to your gun. And they had like the graphics were more like the old like Team Fortress kind of style. Normal army stuff. We heard that game was coming out and how the stuff was going to be in it. We're like blowing our loads and, oh, this is going to be the greatest game ever. And then they come out with it. And then they came out with the Team Fortress 2 that we know, like, a while, like, later on from that.
0: I love Team Fortress 2.
1: I wish you could put the actual one they were going to do because it looked pretty good. But no, they got to change their, you know, things all the time and say things they don't.
0: Now, I heard the original guys that left Valve and made Left 4 Dead, the original, are making a new game like along those lines that looks pretty cool. I can't remember the title of it, but Yeah, I don't know. Like you were saying, I think video. There might be the death of video games, but because nowadays it seems like more people stream Twitch and play video games on Twitch streaming than actually just play video games.
1: Yeah, yeah. I can't believe that that's a thing to do as a living. If I knew back in the day playing video games on the screen, recording it, and doing commentary over it was going to be a job, I would have done that immediately. I would have been in the scene. I didn't think that this was going to happen. And when it was happening, I was too busy working at a job to be able to, like, you know, even understand that it was actually going to be a paying thing.
0: I remember that South Park episode when they got the new Call of Duty, or Kyle gets the new Call of Duty, and he's like, Ike, I got the new Call of Duty, you want to play it? Ike doesn't want to play it, he just wants to watch PewDiePie play it.
1: Yeah.
0: And it is kind of wild that's where it's at, you know? But I mean...
1: It's crazy.
0: It is a good way. Like, I don't understand getting that as, like, just for entertainment, watching somebody play a video game, unless they're really entertaining, which is rare. But I do like the Let's Plays just to decide if, like, is this a game I'm going to want to even spend money on?
1: My wife will watch me play a game and say that she likes watching, but I think she's being nice.
0: Yeah. Yeah, same here.
1: So, what do you watch on YouTube? What's your favorite YouTuber?
0: As far as gaming stuff goes, Video Game Donkey's the best.
1: Oh, yeah, it's pretty good.
0: Because it's short, it's quick and to the point, and usually his reviews on games are spot on, and he's just hilarious. But yeah, outside of video games, I don't know. We were talking about COVID earlier, and I'll say the worst thing about COVID is that H3H3 hasn't died from it yet.
1: Oh, yeah, I'm not a fan of that guy anymore.
0: He's a fucking retard.
1: Yeah, and his wife's a pain in the ass. Yeah, yeah, yeah.
0: I don't mind his wife but she's not, I mean, yeah, she's annoying,
1: Teddy Fresh, more like Teddy,
0: what's the opposite of Fresh? Teddy, he's shit. He just sucks, and he's like such a, his TDS is off the rails.
1: And
0: it's like Trump's not even president anymore. Get your panties out of a wad, dude. It's like, come on.
1: What's up with Teddy Fresh? Like, it's like, hey, we've taken the style of like preschoolers and made it hip and street.
0: I just don't understand.
1: Why are grown men wearing this shit?
0: Yeah, right. I have close friends that love Ethan Klein, the H3H3 thing, and I just don't get it, man. I think he's not funny. He's got some kind of, like, the funniest thing about him is that weird, like, eye twitch he does.
1: Yeah, the Asperger's.
0: Yeah.
1: It's Asperger's. Yeah.
0: Something like that. I just really don't. Yeah. I don't find him funny.
1: Yeah.
0: I do, like, what's funny is when Sam Hyde will be like, just because, like, apparently H3H3 in the early days was stealing Sam Hyde's content and stealing his ideas. And so, like,
1: Oh, my God.
0: Yeah, and so now when he makes, like, Sam Hyde's, when every time he makes a video, there'll be some reference in there that's like, that's like in the credits, it'll be like written by Ethan Klein or written by H3H3, produced by H3H3. But no, I guess to answer your question, I think Sam Hyde's one of the best people on YouTube right now. I don't know who else is. I don't really get on YouTube that much, to be honest with you.
1: Well, I went and
0: Ping Trip's great. I've had him on the show.
1: I paid for Sam Hyde's Gumroad subscription. That's a great deal. You pay $5 and you go and you rip all his content, and then you're good for a couple of years, and then you kind of just like coast on what he already had, and then when you want it more, you just pay him $5 again and get the new stuff.
0: Yeah, I've been trying to figure out a way to contact him because I would love to have him on the show. He's like a hero of mine.
1: Yeah. He'd be a good guest. I think if you asked him about the Tim Heidecker stuff, he'd probably be like, no, maybe he wouldn't talk about it because he feels like, you know, it's holding him back in certain areas, you know?
0: I think he's already burnt all the bridges. He's fine with it now. He's come to world peace with the fact that he's just burnt all those bridges. I mean, do you remember when he called into Tim Heidecker's podcast?
1: No, what did he do?
0: Because Tim Heidecker was one of the guys, Brett Gilman, I think his name is, and Tim Heidecker were the guys that got they got World Peace canceled off of Adult Swim.
1: Yeah, because he was mean to like one of the extras or something like that.
0: Well, mainly it was because it came out that he was a Trump supporter, because it was right after Trump won. Yeah, because World Peace was on, Nick and Charles and Sam were on, they only had the 6 episodes, and it was like right after Trump won the election that they got that Adult Swim show, and then it came out they were like friendly to Trump, and so all the libtards at Adult Swim got them canceled. I have the clip if you want me to, I just found it, of him calling into Tim Heidecker's podcast.
1: Sure, I'll listen to that.
0: I might have to skip around.
1: Do that, sure.
0: It's kind of long, so I'll see what's going on with it.
1: All right.
0: It's like 12 minutes. I might skip like 2 minutes in if it's...
1: Yeah, get to the juicy part.
7: All right, let's take this call. Someone's saying they are this Sam Hyde guy. Let's see if it's him. Sam?
9: Hey.
7: What's up?
9: What's up, man? How you doing?
7: Good. How are you?
9: Not so good.
0: Not so good.
7: What happened?
9: Oh. You want to guess?
7: Hello?
9: Ghost. Not so good.
7: Oh.
9: Yeah. What do you think about that?
7: I'm sorry to hear it.
9: Are you?
7: I'm sorry to hear anyone's doing not good.
9: Didn't All right. you watch the show?
7: What's that?
9: You there?
7: I'm here.
9: Didn't you watch the show canceled?
7: I didn't really have a strong feeling about it either way. The only shows I don't want canceled are my own.
9: Ugh. Didn't you campaign against our show? Didn't you talk to people to tell them you didn't like the show?
7: Nope. I've talked about this for the past 3 weeks in the show. I've been very honest and forthright about my experience with the show and with your audience. And, you know, that's really all I have to say about it. I've been pretty straightforward about it. I'm sorry that impression exists online from a bunch of, you know, Reddit posts and fantasy.
9: You've been pretty supportive of the effort to get the show pulled down. Because why? Because
7: How
9: it's
7: so?
9: Racist. Because I wore blackface, which Sarah Silverman does 10 times a year.
7: How did? But there's no evidence of me doing anything that you're. There's no. What have I been doing? It's all innuendo and hearsay.
9: I've heard reliable people say that you were instrumental. That Judd Apatow went to talk to Adult Swim.
0: Dude, Judd Apatow is such a fucking cuck. Oh my god. Terrible.
9: Yeah. You've been supportive.
7: You know, when the last time I talked, the last time I talked to Judd Apatow was at the Bridesmaids release party.
9: You've been supportive of your buddy Brett Gelman.
7: Yeah.
9: Who has
7: exactly the word buddy is key here. I'm supportive of whatever he wants to do. He said he doesn't want to work on he doesn't want to make shows for Adult Swim anymore, not just because of your show, but because of their issues with women, and I've got my own thoughts about that. People were asking me what I thought. Hold on, let me finish my thought. When people were asking me what I thought about Gelman making his statement, I said I support my friend because I support whatever he wants to do. And then I said I'm not going to, because they're saying, why don't you quit too? So I'm not going to fucking quit. That's stupid. That's all I said.
9: Shouldn't absolutely be employing more women, though? Shouldn't you be?
7: We employ a shitload of women. We employ a shit.
0: Anyway. They go on for another 10 minutes. Maybe I'll skip, like, towards the end.
1: Yeah.
9: Right. Well, you stood by. Listen,
7: I stand by my work and the work that we produce. Have you ever heard me talk about Robot Chicken? Have you ever heard me talk about anything else?
1: So, one of my friends, isn't Seth the Green known for something, too?
0: Well, he's got some kids in his basement, allegedly.
1: I've heard that a black girl went to his party and she was like 13 and pregnant. And she's like, are you going to help me out? And he's like, go away. I don't know who you are.
0: That sounds about right.
1: Yeah.
0: That sounds about right. Yeah. And yeah, well.
1: Imagine him having a kid.
0: Isaac Cappy, who mysteriously got murked, had a lot to say about Seth Green.
1: Oh, yeah. That poor bastard.
0: Yeah.
9: I'm not canceled. I'm blacklisted. You know what that means, right?
7: Well, listen, this is not my fault. This is not my fault, Sam, okay?
9: All right,
7: I have nothing to do with it.
9: This is the choices. I hope you enjoy life.
7: Okay. Damn, I try to lose. I try to enjoy. My back is killing me. I've, like I said, I've gained a lot of weight.
0: Okay, that's kind of funny.
1: Okay.
0: You know what? I'll put in the show notes right before World Peace got canceled, Sam Hyde got called by a BuzzFeed reporter for an article, and he filmed the whole. He like live streamed the whole interview with this BuzzFeed reporter on speakerphone. And it's really fucking funny. I'll put that in the show notes.
1: Cool.
0: I love Sam Hyde, man. Sam,
1: he's great.
0: Come on my show, Sam. Come on my show, Sam.
1: Did you see the skit where he's with his brother and he's like, hey, yeah, we're out in the vineyards and they bring his wife and the brother doesn't like the wife. And he flicks her with the branch.
0: that was like basically like a redux of the where he's like the table where he threw.
1: Yep. Mm-hmm. Yeah. It was a callback to that kind of. Yeah. It was like a running thing with them having wives that they're just destroying.
0: You think I'm gonna invite you over to my nice house, have a wine party, just throw a show I can throw your wife through a goddamn table? You're fucking crazier than she is. That's where I got this clip from.
10: I tell you what, that cheese we tried that I liked, couldn't figure out what it was. It was Swiss cheese. Oh.
0: this one too. Yeah.
11: I'm getting more wine.
12: No, help yourself. $36 a bottle. Please enjoy it.
0: Please enjoy.
1: yes.
0: Anyway. Yeah, man. I don't know. What about you? Yeah. What's your YouTube go-tos?
1: I'm into guys that eat MREs, and I like Red Letter Media,
0: Red Letter's good.
1: Heard of Steve 1989.
0: What's an MRE and how do you eat it?
1: It's a meal ready to eat. It's an army packed where you put food in it and it's all freeze dried and you open it when you're
0: It's like ready to eat mukbang.
1: Yeah. So wow. He eats old ones, really old ones. From like World War II and shit. I watch that. And I usually watch. I usually watch Emmy Made. You ever watch Emmy Made?
0: No.
1: My wife likes Emmy Made, and I kind of like her because she's kind of cute. But Emmy Made's got this mole near her eye, and it's her wabi sabi. It's her imperfection that makes her perfect. I want to take that mole at the side of her eye. I just want to rip it off and eat it.
13: I like having sex with chicks.
1: You know, because it's like this crazy mole, man. I just know it's winking at me. It's probably malignant. We got to get rid of it. Save Emmy's life. You know, I'm going to put some wabi-sabi. I'm going to put some wasabi on her wabi-sabi.
0: Ugh.
1: Eat it.
0: I don't know about all that.
1: Okay. Who else is...
0: does not approve.
1: Ellie Beast?
0: I didn't know.
1: Ellie Beast is a guy who does stupid
0: L-A
1: stunts on his...
0: Or Ellie?
1: L-A Beast. L-A Beast.
0: L-A Beast.
1: And he does dumb stunts and shit.
0: Oh, yeah. I've seen this guy. Just do the quick Google. You know, like, I don't get on YouTube. Like I said, Pink Trip and Dunkey are the main two, and Sam Hyde. But... Like, that's really all I'm on YouTube for, because I guess it was about halfway through the Trump presidency, I got on YouTube and I looked at my subscribers list, and, you know, I'm subscribed to like 60 people, and over half the list was channel not available, channel not available. And I'm like, fuck this.
1: Yeah. A lot of them got one shot off. Oh, you ever watch Elad, Barely Informed?
0: Uh-oh.
1: No, you've never gone to watch Barely Informed with Elad?
0: Oh, Barely Informed.
1: Give him a shot. Yeah, with Elad.
0: I'll subscribe to him right now.
1: He's this guy that's just going around and having normal interviews with people. And, you know, it's just on the street stuff that, you know, the real reporters don't do anymore.
0: I went to his channel and he had an autoplay on.
1: Oh, yes.
0: Yeah, okay. Like man on the street type stuff. I like that.
1: Yeah, yeah. And he asks questions, and usually the the dumb masses don't understand what he's asking, and they have people that are at the protests who tell him to go away and don't talk to this guy and that kind of stuff. It's really crazy.
0: Have you seen All Gas No Brakes?
1: Yeah, he's done his show now, eh? He's been canceled, that guy, because he didn't own his show.
0: He didn't own the YouTube channel?
1: Yeah, he didn't. He was a college kid, and he wanted to do this show that he does, and he didn't know no money, nothing. So he said, okay, I have two buddies, and he went to some kind of internet media company, and he's like, hey, guys, if you guys buy me an RV and give me a bit of money, I'm going to go cross-country and do these interviews, and it'll be a show. And it got popular, but now he's kind of like, I'm a man on the street reporter where I'm kind of in these real political things and asking questions. And they're like, dude, we don't want you in the political things. We want you to go to the drunken rally for dumb nuts or whatever.
0: Yeah.
1: Or, you know, we want you to get retards on film, not checking out the politics and being in like a war zone. None of that. So he's like, well, I want to do real shit. And they're like, well, we don't want you to. So they're like, you're cut and you do your own thing. So he's gone fucked off. And now that company, that the Old Gas No Brakes, apparently they're going to other people and they're going to hire people in countries to be the No Gas No Brakes for their country and do that on the.
0: So he just basically got his own show bought out from under him like a record company does to a band.
1: Exactly, yeah. Yeah, exactly. Wow. That's why you don't go with anyone, because if you do that, you fuck yourself as soon as you sign a contract. And that's why I don't understand why people are going to be doing anything to do with contracts and sponsorships and advertisers, because as soon as you do, you don't have any control of anything you do. And probably what makes you unique and awesome and why people watch you is going to go right out the window as soon as you bring on any kind of other entity. So
0: yeah.
1: if you have a thing, I'm looking at OBDM, I'm looking at, hey, Gene Speaks, I'm looking at anyone that I see that's doing anything. It's like, don't go with anyone, don't sign anyone with anything. And, you know, that way you're not going to be like on the street like the No Gas, No Brakes guy.
0: Well, I think they're, as far as I know, none of them have signed any deals or anything.
1: You better not.
0: Exactly.
1: Well, the way Adam's talking about Bitcoin on Podcasting 2.0, it sounds like they have a deal with Bitcoin. And I wonder if that's why Adam's, not really happy about me having an opinion on the scene, because maybe.
0: How can Bitcoin, you have a deal with Bitcoin? It's like a. It's
1: maybe
0: a,
1: it was like, okay, maybe a bunch of Bitcoin guys are like, hey, we have Bitcoin. We'll pay for the development for having Bitcoin run on Podcasting 2.0, almost like a way to promote it. And that way, you know, who knows? I
11: talked to Adam Curry, and he said, Podcasting 2.0 will set up a Bitcoin.
0: Is that a good Max Kaiser?
1: Something like that. Oh, yeah, maybe something like that. And then that's how the development of Bitcoin got on the thing, because they said, we'll work on it and do that. I don't know, but I'm assuming not. I'm assuming they had a reason to go for it. They probably went through it because they figured, okay, Bitcoin's the most popular one, and if you hook it up with Bitcoin, then people who actually get money on it will be able to get actual real money, because you can convert Bitcoin on things like PayPal and that kind of shit.
0: I don't know.
1: Yeah. Who knows? Mm. Who knows? You never know with these business relationships.
14: Oh, really I like money.
1: Yeah, I like money, yeah.
14: Yeah.
1: I like money, too. Yeah. I like money, yeah.
14: Yeah. Yeah. I like money, though.
1: Welcome to Costco. I love you. Welcome
15: Why do you keep trying to read that word? You a fag?
1: Yeah. I like money.
0: I like money, though. I like having sex with chicks.
1: Yeah, so what's your favorite conspiracy kind of thing going on right now? What's your...
0: Man, I don't know. I was just
1: COVID, straight COVID. We're living it. You gotta love the one you live.
0: I'll tell you what worry. I mean, I don't know. Like I feel like everybody's already picked their side, and nobody's convincing anybody when it comes to COVID or vaccines. Like, I'm worried for some of my friends who've just gotten shot up with the Moderna and the Pfizer and shit, and it's like. They were sick for a couple days, most of them, or like a couple days to a week, most of them, and now they're fine. But it's like, I'm just worried because it's like, what are they going to, in 5 years, like, I just hope everything works out. I hope I'm wrong about it, you know?
1: Well, I had COVID in December before anyone knew COVID was a thing. I thought it was a sick with a really bad flu, mm-hmm. and I coughed up blood and I couldn't taste. And I just thought, okay, this is a flu. I'll get over it. And all of a sudden, hey, COVID. And by the time COVID, it was like, hey, I'm kind of coming down off this thing. So for me to go and take any kind of vaccine that replaces any RNA and stuff, why would I do that? Like, where does the cutoff come into the RNA replacement thing? Is it going to chop my immunity that I've built on my own body in half and do like a crappy weave in and double up and all of a sudden my shit's falling apart and I'm getting cancer, you know, who knows? So that's kind of why I would never get it. And I don't know. I think the whole thing's planned by the, the secret government, you know?
0: Yeah. Yeah, they mentioned somebody called in on OBDM an episode, or I guess two episodes ago, about, if you want to get really woo-woo, about how the DNA is tied into the soul. And so theoretically, these RNA reprogramming vaccines could be doing something on a metaphysical level with our souls. It's like, that's a kind of creepy thought, but I don't know, man. I ain't getting it. I mean, they're going to have to put a bullet in my head before I get the jab as far as RNA. I mean, I'm not like, if it's a traditional vaccine, that's one thing. But when it comes to like reprogramming my DNA, like they're going to have to literally tie me down for that shit.
1: Yeah. What if, we're human beings are sitting here and all of a sudden the Anunnaki come back and they're like, hey, Earth's going to get blown up soon. So we're going to get all the human beings off the planet and get them on to safety. And you guys can not get killed by this meteorite that's going to hit or something. And they go, okay, we're going to scan you. And we scan you and we find out you're human. You get on a ship. If we scan you, you're not human, you don't get on the ship. And all of a sudden, it's like everyone who wasn't human because they had the shot doesn't get human scanned. It's like, oh, you're not human. You got different RNA. You can't get on the ship. Who knows? Maybe that's part of it. Who knows? Like, it changes from being a human. And maybe it's not so much soul as just being a human.
0: Yeah, I don't know.
1: And I think running to being vaccinated... is something like a farm animal would do. Like, let's go run and get vaccinated. Yeah. Like, we're the herd. We're dumb animals in the pen.
0: It reminds me of that classic Gary Larson Far Side cartoon where there's like a cow standing up on a crate with like a, you know, he's screaming at the other cows pointing towards the slaughterhouse. And then there's two cows standing over there, and he's like, there's Carl again with his crazy conspiracy theories.
1: Why would the farmer kill us? He feeds us every day.
0: Exactly. Exactly. Yeah, I don't know, man. I hope I'm wrong about like how it's going to go, because I don't know. I just hope like a bunch of my friends that have gotten the shot just don't start getting, tumors and all their lymph nodes and shit in the next couple years. And
1: Oh, yeah. Mm-hmm. Who knows where they're going to go with this? It could be like, oh, you guys got the shot, but it turns out that we screwed up this little piece of it, and we need to up

0: I mean, Dean Reiner from Up Is Down podcast and some other people have kind of go a little further than I do, and they say like you just have to cut people out of your life that are like this because they're dead weight. Like the sheep, you can't be friends with them because they're a liability at some point, because who knows, they might turn you into the Gestapo for not having a vaccine
1: Yeah,
0: at some.
1: I think that's going to start happening when they start blaming a non-vaccine people for why the masks aren't being taken off. And that's when people like me are going to be like railroaded big time. Thank God I'm kind of already hermitized my life and I'm kind of nearing myself to be off grid. And then I'm kind of just getting on these podcasts and stuff to tell their people that things are not great and yipe, yipe, yipe. And, it's weird things that happen where it's like I'm spending, I'm taking Bitcoin and converting it to thousands of dollars. And it happens so fast. It's like, how is money even worth anything? It's so fluid and it feels like it had, there's no value because it wasn't, there's no work behind it. When you used to feel like you got money, it was like, ooh, real money. Wow, money. Check this out. I got money. I can do these things. But now it's like, oh, that's money. You can't really buy any good meal with a lot of, like, a little bit of money anymore. And, it's just like everything you buy is kind of a piece of shit. Like, we can't buy a washing machine in the last 10 years anymore. You have to buy one in the last 4 years.
0: You can wipe your
1: That
0: ass with
1: kind of
0: money.
2: Oh, I like money.
1: Yeah. So, would you believe in the shadow government, or what do you?
0: I don't know. I don't know if we should go down this road. It's kind of
1: You don't? Oh,
0: controversial. No, I
1: you don't
0: was gonna.
1: believe in? What were you gonna say?
0: I was gonna say. Just to touch on one thing, I was gonna say about the vaccines is, like a lot of my friends that got the Pfizer, I think is what most of them got, the mRNA. Like if they, like hypothetically, I think all of them could get like blood cancer and Parkinson's disease, all within a year, and they still would not put the dots together. They would refuse to believe it had anything to do with the vaccine, even if they all got it, and the people who didn't get the vaccine didn't get it, they would explain it away. So it's like at
1: Oh,
0: a
1: for
0: certain.
1: sure.
0: It's just, yeah, I don't know. It's
1: Well,
0: like at a certain point, people are lost causes.
1: I've heard people thinking or thoughts of I've heard on the internet people talking about the fact that maybe you get this vaccine and it kind of goes overboard and makes you allergic to clo like the cold or flu.
0: Oh, yeah, it
1: Like it
0: causes a
1: maybe makes
0: cytokine
1: you a
0: storm. You like dot, like the common cold could kill you
1: Yeah, and
0: later
1: then
0: on.
1: you that's how the that's how it works. And that way that's harder to tell. Oh, that's why this guy died. And they're not gonna be able to really pinpoint it, and it's gonna be a more of a slow burn if they if that was the case.
0: Yeah.
1: You know what I mean?
0: I hope it's not the case, man, because it's friends and family I care about, but that would prove pretty definitively that we were right.
1: And the worst part
0: I don't
1: is,
0: know.
1: everyone cool would die. All our cool friends would die, and be just us and Bill Gates.
0: Yeah,
1: And Bill
0: because you know
1: Gates is
0: Bill
1: like,
0: Gates asked to get the
1: hey,
0: vaccine.
1: hey guys, hey Bill, you smell it. Don't you use deodorant? No, I don't know how much it cost.
3: We're just taking genetically modified organisms and we just stick it right in the kid's arms. We just shoot it right in the vein.
1: It's just super painful.
3: It's just the side effects weren't dramatic. They're just super painful.
1: Super painful. Super painful. Yeah, what a, I can't believe that people think he's cool. You know, things are really warped when people think fucking Bill Gates is cool.
0: Yeah, my uncle was early last year, early 2020, I was talking to him about like how Bill Gates is bragging about death. He's like, "Well, you know, if we deny granny end of life care, we can hire 10 teachers." Whatever, all that shit. And he's like talking about using vaccines to lower the population. He's like, "That's not true." And like I show him the Bill Gates clips and he's just cognitive dissonance. My uncle like doesn't want to like he's like, "No, Bill Gates is he's a great guy." It's like, "Well, why do you say that?" He's like, "'Cause Netflix did this whole documentary about how great he was." And I'm like, "You mean the documentary that Bill Gates funded?" It's like, "Oh my God."
1: On
2: Chicken
1: Netflix,
2: McNuggets.
1: Have you seen the

0: Bleeding Edge on Netflix.
1: The Bleeding Edge.
0: Yeah. It's about like medical devices and stuff like that, and how there's an industry of people making medical devices, and sometimes they make stuff that, they skip trials for, and they have it so they can, shoot stuff through without having any kind of FDI approval. And like they had these meshes that women were putting on their vagina wall to like build it because they had an
1: Build
0: accident
1: that
0: or something like
1: wall.
0: that. Yeah, pretty much. And then that wall that was in there would get all crumpled up, and all of a sudden little pieces were like jabbing out and just going into their bodies and stuff. And this one guy is fucking his wife, and all of a sudden he's got all these fucking little pins in his dick, and he's freaking out.
1: Ugh.
0: Yeah, it was gnarly. And it's like, that's how evil these companies are. They'll know that something is bad, and they'll just release it anyway. Remember, like thalidomide babies, the
1: Oh yeah, for
0: thalidomide, sorry,
1: thalidomide or no,
0: thalidomide,
1: thalidomide,
0: thalidomide. There we go, I got it. Yeah. You have this kid, you're morning sickness stuff. I'm gonna take some pills for it, and all of a sudden you have a flipper baby. A flipper baby. It's crazy, man. And then all those videos of all those kids playing in the pool and stuff, and they got the fucking DDT, like cannons, like blasting everybody with like some kind of like
1: Oh yeah, and they're like, it's
0: bug
1: totally safe.
0: spray. It's all safe, yeah. And then there's a video of like this old like tribe guy who's like in India, and he's sitting there, and the guy from like on Monsanto standing there going like, here's a jar of poison that you put on your crops, and I'll show you that I can eat the food and it's fine. And the old tribe guy is like sitting there like shaking his head like, no, you guys are nuts. And that tribe guy is fucking right. And I think same thing's gonna be the vaccines, where it's like a lot of people are gonna be like, they're right, and these guys who ran to get this vaccine are gonna regret the fuck out of it.
1: I mean,
0: You
1: I
0: love
1: guess
0: it? You want it
1: you
0: for
1: need a kick in the
0: Christmas?
1: pants. So people need a kick in the pants to like stop trusting Big Pharma so much. I'm just hoping that the collateral damage doesn't include my friends and loved ones that got it.
0: I can't believe people would trust the governments like now or still. Like after 9/11, I was kind of like, this is it. This is I'm done with these guys. Like it's done. And then they're all still like, all in on these guys. Like why? What has the government done re recently that makes you trust them? Oh, yeah, the government one day is mean and bad because they killed this George Floyd guy. But hey, it's 2 weeks from then, and now I'm trusting them to inject me with some kind of experimental thing. What? Same guys,
2: Can we reopen that
0: doing both
2: 9/11
0: things.
2: investigation? What really happened there?
1: I talked to my buddy yesterday, who I love him. He's a good dude, but it's just I had to shake my head when he believes that the government's spraying chemtrails to keep us docile and that chemtrails are real, but he's all in on vaccines and they're totally fine and nothing bad's ever happened with vaccines. And it's like,
0: Oh.
1: so they'll spray shit in the sky, but they that stuff you're getting injected into your arm by Big Pharma, there's no way that could be bad.
0: And the fact that they're keeping people apart and not talking is like really, really annoying. And I think that South Park episode where the Q episode where all the buddies, the three friends, Kyle and R. Cartman and not Kenny because he was like oblivious to it all.
1: Oh, where
0: They
1: they're
0: all
1: trying
0: split
1: to,
0: up.
1: yeah, they're getting their work figuring out custody of Kenny.
0: Yeah. So they've kind of broken up, and I think a lot of people are doing that, where it's like, okay, just like you said earlier, you gotta kind of cut the way to people that aren't like you, kind of thing. And it's scary and it's sad,
1: I haven't
0: and
1: done
0: yeah.
1: that, but it's at a certain point it's gonna have to happen when they the even before the gulags, like once they have once it's like, you know, you can once people are ratting each they're already ratting each other out in some states, not in Tennessee, but California, New York, like, oh, you have your pest, you have more than your four people allotted over at your house. You call the cops on your neighbor. I mean, that shit is pretty if things keep going the way they're going, man, like, I know I have friends that'll wrap me out in a heartbeat if I didn't get the vaccine. Or, try to get child protective services called on my ass. So at a certain point, you're just going to have to fucking cut those people out of your life for your own safety. But we're not there yet.
0: No, well, it could get there. It's going to be when everyone's kind of crazy, vaccinated. Man.
2: These people are crazy. Saying,
0: hey, everyone's got the vaccine, so everyone's going to be okay with having a passport, right? And that's when guys like me are going to be hunted down.
1: Yep.
0: We don't have the vaccine passport.
2: Fuck the cops.
3: Yeah.
2: Fuck them.
0: Pretty much.
1: It's a good Christopher Walken. And, I don't know. I don't know what's going to happen at the end of this, but if you want to fight, you better believe you got one.
0: Yeah, pretty much. But I'm in Canada, so none of the fights here. I'm just gonna wait for China to take over.
1: We love China.
2: China's great. Sir, we love China very much. Please don't be too tough on them.
1: So, okay, I do need to ask you a question.
0: Yeah.
1: You were talking about April 1st, something's going to happen with Trump. Is that what, like, the Q boards were saying?
0: Yeah, that was the idea. Actually, it was a lot of what's his name? That spook that's on Twitter still. Adam mentioned him. What's his name? He's a Pachinik. It's Steve Pachinik. Those guys, kind of those guys that were there, like, in that kind of realm. They were kind of saying the idea of Trump is going to come back April 1st
1: as but the ultimate didn't April it raise any, joke. Didn't it raise? Yeah, I was about to say, didn't it raise any red flags that it was April 1st?
0: Well, no, it's well, yeah. If you're going to do the ultimate April Fool's joke against every liberal out there and say, "Hey, Trump's still your president, April Fools," yeah, you would do it on April Fools. So
1: I guess you're right.
0: And for me, that would, they came and went and nothing really happened except for, Matt Gaetz thing happened on the first.
1: Yeah.
0: So unless that's the thing that like starts the momentum of all this shit kind of kicking off, otherwise, yeah, nothing's kind of happening. And, I probably won't be visiting the Q board for a while and just kind of do my own thing and, you know, wait for the vaccine police to come and get me.
1: Well, that's just a matter of time. They'll be knocking on your door.
0: Yeah, for saying retard or something stupid. It's so bad how lame everything got. Like, I thought when I was a kid, I was like, things would be hardcore in the future. But no, they're wussy and pussy. And I thought music was going to get harder. But music didn't get harder, it just got dumber.
4: AKA Mr. Shit King Shit Pussy.
0: Yeah. Love it.
4: I want you to look at yourself in the mirror right now, because this is the last time you're going to be looking this gay in your whole life.
0: Okay.
1: You know what? I might put that Sam Hyde BuzzFeed interview at the end of the episode in post. It's just too good.
0: Do you have my thing where I called Tim Heidecker, and I say stuff, and he says I have a good cartoon voice.
1: A good cartoon voice.
0: Yeah, he says I
1: have. How do I find that? Cartoons.
0: I don't know. It's out there somewhere, but yeah. Yeah, I don't know.
5: I know Carter, I'm evil, can't believe, but I try to be good.
0: I can't believe you didn't know about that Jamie guy. Yeah.
1: About Matthew Broderick?
0: About that? Did you know about that?
1: Yeah. No, yeah, I knew about that. There was a Deep Fat Fried had an episode of like a bracket breakdown of like the biggest pieces of shit. Like who was the biggest piece of shit? And there was like, for some reason, it was like Vanilla Ice, Matthew Broderick, Chris Kattan, and like people like that. And Matthew Broderick ended up making it pretty far into the tournament of douchebags because of the, like, that whole incident where he not only killed somebody by accident, but he just refused to even talk to the family. Oh, sorry.
0: You know what another one was like, was kind of like that was Mark Wahlberg. Do you know he took an eye from some Vietnamese guy when he was like 14 or something like that?
1: I think I remember this guy. But you better not. You better not attack Marky Mark.
0: No, he went. Apparently, he went and made peace with the guy and said, "Hey, maybe he went and said, hey, here's $10,000 or something for your eye."
1: See, that's good.
0: And sorry about that, but they don't talk about it so much because I think he's buried that one. All these stars doing bad things.
1: What's the worst?
0: That'd be nice.
1: It's Caitlyn Jenner, right? Bruce Jenner at the time. The dead name. Ran over that, or killed that lady.
0: Yep.
1: Texting and driving or whatever. Buckle up, buckaroo.
0: Yep, they all get away with it. Love getting away with it. I think that's why Matthew Broderick kind of just said, I don't remember it, because he knew he would get off because they'd be like, we can't get him.
1: Can't arrest Ferris Bueller. Yeah.
0: It's his day off.
1: On his day off. It was his day off, because it's true.
0: So that's a good point. The whole COVID thing has turned me into a bug chaser.
1: Like trying to get AIDS?
0: Not that deep, but like, I'm kind of like, hey man, I'm gonna get ahead of the pack on, everything, and that way when the new bugs come out, I'm gonna be like, nothing's happening. It's good. I'm good. But everyone's going to be like, oh my God, I'm dying because I don't have the new shit. I wash my hands too much.
1: That voice was kind of sexist.
0: Thank you. You love it. You go out for Christmas.
1: It's not even Christmas.
0: I know. Not yet, anyway. It's Easter. You want it for Easter. There you go.
1: It's Easter in half an hour.
0: I have... shirts, you love it for Christmas t-shirts. They're on TeePublic. There's links on No Agenda Social. You can go to me and get some links to see my awesome t-shirts. There's also the you love it, you want it for Easter shirt that is also available in the store.
1: Now, where did that phrase come from?
0: Me. I made that up. Actually, there was a story about that. I was in the car and I was driving with my girlfriend. Well, girlfriend, now she's my wife. And we were driving near a store. And it was Christmas time. And there was a car in front of us who stopped. And he rolled down his window. And he started talking to his buddy who was on the sidewalk. And they're kind of having a bit of a conversation. And so I'm like sitting here. I'm like, I'm going to be nice, not, honk them and nothing, and yell at them, kind of finish up a bit. So I'm sitting here, and he's kind of going on and on now. And it's like, he's not saying bye and saying, oh, hey, bye. He's saying, oh, blah, blah, blah. And they're going on. So I give him a bit of a honk, and the guy gives me a fucking, oh, fuck you kind of look. And so I was like, what the fuck? And I turn the wheel of my car, and I get the front tire right onto the curb a bit. And I go, Merry Christmas real hard. I'm like, what the fuck? Merry Christmas. And I turned the car real into him. And so my wife at the time thought it was funny. So that kind of merged into you love it, you want it for Christmas. That's
1: I see no correlation between that and you love it, you want it for Christmas.
0: It was
1: it's not even really similar.
0: Well, Christmas, it was like what do you call it? Evolution, you know what I mean? It started off as this thing where I said, Merry Christmas, and then it turned into, love it, you want it for Christmas, and that's how it happened.
3: Yeah. You're talking like a song from The Lion King. Stop that. It makes no sense.
0: That boy ain't white, right.
1: you could do a better Hank Hill than that.
0: God
1: dang it, that was a terrible Hank Hill impression, I'll tell you what.
0: Bobby.
3: My God, Bobby. Are you still talking?
0: Bobby.
3: Loser! Bobby. You're a loser! Are you feeling sorry for yourself? Well, you should be, because you are dirt!
0: God, that really sounds like Mike Judge when you start hearing him. Like, you really like that.
1: I like Mike Judge.
0: Oh, yeah, he's awesome.
6: Hello, this is Hank Hill. And I'm telling you what, you need to listen to Alex Jones. Infowars.com.
0: See, that's a celebrity drop that you pay for on Cameo.
1: Yeah. Well, he did a 10-hour, he did like, not 10, he did a 2-hour interview with Alex Jones. It's pretty good.
0: Another one was, do you ever hear Doug Stanhope?
1: Yeah, the Austin incident.
0: Yeah, I used to like him, and he used to be kind of like in this Jones scene, but I think he's kind of dropped out and kind of turned to the dark side.
1: Yeah, he was he was retweeting Alex Jones' crazy wife and shitting all over Alex Jones on Twitter not too long ago.
0: Yeah, the thing with Doug Stanhope is his bid was always like always anti-human in terms of like don't have kids. And it's like, hey, yeah, that's cool and all, but now I'm 50 and I don't have kids. Who the hell's gonna look after me now that I'm fucking,
1: you know? Well, yeah, there's that, and then there's also like, what are the Bill Gates of the world want to do? They want to make sure you don't have kids.
0: Yeah, exactly. So maybe he was all involved in that really early, you know, as a controlled opposition, and that's why he was like.
1: Yeah, I don't know. I really like Doug Stanhope. I think he's just misguided and.
0: Yeah, he's kind of a sheep. I used to like him better, but now he's been sheepified, and I think he's kind of worthless.
1: Yeah, I don't necessarily think he's any nefarious in any way.
0: He's kind of too old to care at this point, too. But yeah, it's like I remember him doing those bits, and I remember him going like, you know what? Maybe you should have a kid so you can have someone to take care of you when you're old. Because yeah, you could adopt a kid to take care of you when you're old, but. There's no guarantee that they'll do that. They might go like, hey, you know, I'm adopted. I see the world like this. Fuck you. I'm not taking care of you. And all of a sudden you have a liability and then you're old as fuck and you got no one to help you out.
1: Yeah.
0: I guess what I'm saying is don't get old.
1: Die young.
0: Stay young forever. That too, or get rich and die trying.
1: Okay. All right.
0: Love it and want it for Christmas.
1: You love it and you want it for Christmas.
0: Got it for Easter.
1: Happy Easter, Sir Saturday Night.
0: Thank you. Easter, happy Easter, Sir She Sitter.
1: So you do think, though, that there is like a shadow government, a deep state? Like?
0: Oh, absolutely. It's been around for a long time. It's totally a part of the education industrial complex. It's a whole part of that scene. It's totally, the seventh floor action.
1: And, come on. That's where I draw the line, man.
0: What?
1: I had to hang up on him. Jesus Christ.
7: 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It was the worst shit I've ever watched. 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It's like, it's stupid, it's boring, it's a waste of time. And, there are two-year-olds with podcasts that are more worthwhile listening to than that. It's just, don't waste your time. Really, really avoid it like the plague.
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10: The American Freedom, or the American Rebellion, from England was originally centered around the trivium and classical education.
11: Okay. So when people are in school today, you know, when they come up with some sort of a lesson plan for the year, is there someone who's actually saying, hey, we don't want these people smarter? Let's like dumb this shit down.
10: Yeah. And you can see that.
11: Where is that happening? Where is that happening?
10: If people want evidence of that, they can study Charlotte Iserbeet's book.
11: Do you believe this, Brian?
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13: Abs

0: It's Abs in a Six Pack, episode 67. Today we're joined by Jan Irvin. It was a great chat we had. Noah and I were on a pre-stream and already just chatting away, and Jan popped in and we just jumped right into the conversation. So there was really no introduction, and that's why I'm making this introduction now. Be sure to check out Jan's website that's linked in the show notes of this episode. And stay tuned after the episode for a couple clips that provide some context for some of the things we were talking about. Thanks again for joining us, Mr. Jan Irvin. Really fascinating conversation. I hope y'all enjoy.
1: Of course, he, you know, is into promoting the whole lizard people psyop thing. That's just one aspect, but he was influenced heavily by Alice Bailey and Annie Besant. Annie Besant is a member of the Fabian Society, one of the founders, I think, of the Theosophical Society, heavy promoter of veganism, which, of course, is eugenics. And, you know, the brain is 77% cholesterol, runs fat. The reproductive system is cholesterol. Vegan women, for instance, enter menopause as early as age 21.
0: I'm married to a vegan. She's pregnant, so I've been sneaking her meat when she's not looking, putting in her food.
1: The issue is going to be, you know, detrimental to the development of the child, because the child needs all of that stuff. In fact, that's why for the first week after the baby's born, it's fed pure colostrum, as the name sounds, from the breast milk. So, you know, you got to be careful with that. It's just not good for child development, especially mental development. Look way back, even as early as Plato, he talks about veganism being used for social control to lull the masses. But, you know, I've done a lot of shows exposing veganism. It's basically virtue signaling. It's sort of like a moral superiority complex. There's no historical evidence to its benefit. It's kind of something that's practiced by people who live in cities and work in cubicles and don't understand where food comes from. People that do hard, laborious work, they cannot survive on a vegan diet. You have to eat like every 40 minutes to an hour. And it's also a very inflammatory diet, because you're eating a lot of grains and legumes. And grains and legumes are the two most toxic things we can basically eat, other than sugar and corn syrup. High fructose corn syrup.
0: So, legumes are toxic. You know, I didn't know that.
1: Vegan for years, and I landed in the ICU for almost a week, and it almost killed me. And, you know, the doctor, you know, I had been to 12 doctors here in the United States, and then I went down to Peru, and they had a Harvard-trained doctor that was used to working with gastro patients due to the Peruvian jungle. And so he was my doctor down there, Harvard trained, and he figured stuff out. And then when I got back, I met and interviewed a guy by the name of Dr. Bill Davis. He wrote a book, famous book called Wheat Belly, and he got me off of the grains and the nonsense diet back onto a high fat, basically keto diet. My health turned completely around. I had been in and out of hospitals more than 40 times over 15 years. And since I went keto and high fat diet, I haven't been back in the hospital for the 11 going on 12 years now.
0: What do you think impressive. Of the carnivore diet that Peterson and all these guys keep talking about?
1: A lot of, you know, I know doctors that are doing it, and they're seeing their numbers turn dramatically better, and it's totally contrary to all of the propaganda. So, you know, the whole healthy whole grain thing has caused the biggest inflammatory disease and obesity epidemic like humanity's ever seen. I used to live in Europe, and you would see maybe one obese person every few months. And I'd land, at Los Angeles International, get off the airplane, and I would see more obese people walking through the terminal than in an entire summer living in Europe. And and they always ate in Europe, they ate a high fat, high protein diet, but the grains are the most inflammatory. If you think of diet rather than an emotional thing, you got to think of diet as, inflammatory versus non-inflammatory. What foods cause inflammation? What foods don't? And grains and legumes and a lot of different nuts, especially like the bean nuts, like peanuts and cashews, are some of the most inflammatory foods we can eat. So yeah, they've really messed with people's heads, and there's a whole agenda to promote veganism and vegetarianism as healthy, and it's not. So I went through that whole thing in my early 20s. I bought into it, and then by the time I was 30, I started waking up and eating meat at least once a week. And now I'm pretty close to carnivore. I'll eat salads and stuff every once in a while, but I know a guy who weighed more than 300 pounds and went full carnivore and eating like 30, 40 eggs a day, no joke. And he lost like 180 pounds.
0: Wow. Impressive.
1: Now
0: It
1: he's
0: makes
1: probably
0: sense.
1: 170, 180. And he has to pull out his driver's license to show you how obese he really used to be. Because when you look at him, he's a skinny guy and he looks healthy. He doesn't look like he was ever extremely obese. But he was on a strict vegetarian vegan diet when he was obese, and I did a bunch of shows, like I said, on keto and grains and how poisonous they are. And so he cut it all out of his diet and switched to keto, immediately lost all the weight.
0: Many of those vegan diets are high in soy, correct?
1: Yeah, and soy is very high in phytoestrogen. And so it wreaks havoc, especially like baby boys, soy formula and this kind of stuff. But it can lead to breast cancer in women. They use it as a cheap filler. Initially, I believe that it was used in the monasteries in Asia to keep the men docile
0: It's like
1: because.
0: fluoride.
1: Yeah, something like that, but you're having a steady diet of estrogen,
0: Right.
1: And that's in the legume family. So soy, most legumes are not very healthy. The healthiest legume is pinto beans, ironically, which every Mexican restaurant is always sold, so maybe there's a point to that. And then there's really no grain that's healthy. So, and if you like think of kale, that's a like big vegan staple. Kale is high in what is it, oxalic acid or one of the other ones that causes kidney stones and all kinds of stuff.
0: Wait, kale's not good for you, dude? I hate the taste of kale,
1: you
0: but I eat
1: have
0: it
1: to
0: sometimes
1: cook it.
0: to try to be
1: You have
0: healthy.
1: to cook kale just like you do spinach. If it's raw, it's not really good for you at all.
0: Holy shit, dude, you're blowing my mind. But my wife's a vegan, so
2: Let's be nice.
0: let's be nice.
1: Yeah, well, if she's pregnant, you really gotta, get her away from that. I've done shows on that and child development and stuff over the years, and it's just not a good thing. She has to have fat intake. Not only that, but plant proteins are a lesser quality. She's got to stop thinking of diet as an emotional thing. Or is it like some form of false evolutionary thing? Diet is nutrition and based on facts. And I fell for all of that stuff too. And like I said, it nearly killed me. But you want your baby to be healthy and strong and have strong cognitive abilities. And not only that, but if the diet is low in fat and protein, you can end up with all kinds of crooked teeth and dental
0: Right.
1: problems and all kinds of stuff.
0: Well, she eats very healthy as far as quote unquote healthy, I guess you could say. I mean, she's not one of those vegans that's eating like candy and, vegan chips and, all that shit. She's, she eats like organic and all that. But yeah, she'll hear this episode, so, and I'll talk to you
1: Well,
0: about it. But
1: the thing is there really isn't a healthy vegan diet. I did all of the quote unquote healthy stuff too, but the main staples are beans and grains, and those are extremely inflammatory foods. It's like when I interviewed Bill Davis, for instance, the author of Wheat Belly, at that time, and this was 10 years ago, he had made his patients sign a contract when he took them on, and he's a cardiologist, and he would have them sign this contract that they wouldn't eat wheat and grains for 3 months before surgery. He hadn't done any surgeries in 4 or 5 years. So, they do a bait and switch on everybody. They tell you that meat, butter, and eggs is what's causing heart attacks and obesity and whatnot. It's complete nonsense. It's carbohydrates. And here's the thing, is the worst wheat is the whole grain stuff. So the bleached white flour that they enrich with with nine nutrients, riboflavin and niacin and all of that stuff, that is actually much healthier for you than the whole grain stuff.
0: You are blowing my. I didn't know about any of this. You're blowing my mind here. I want to
1: Yeah,
0: backtrack a
1: that's literally like you've seen this massive health epidemic in the last, 15, 20 years especially.
0: little.
1: But you could go back and you can look at photos of people on the beach in the 70s before veganism and whole grain was a thing. You won't find, go back and look at photos of the beach. You won't find anybody who's obese. That's all a new thing.
0: Jan,
1: When
0: have
1: I
0: you?
1: was a kid, if you saw somebody obese somewhere, it was a shocker. It wasn't normal.
0: Yeah, you got courtesy scooters are on every all over the place in grocery stores now.
1: Yeah, exactly. And it's like, here's the thing is, like I said, there's just no way to be a healthy vegan, in my opinion. You could do this, this soy, I forget what it's called. They ferment the soy and it turns into this really nasty stuff that you can get vitamin K2 from and stuff, but or you can just eat a steak and eggs and get your vitamin K2. If vegans have to take a lot of vitamins and supplements and stuff like that, but if you're eating a healthy diet, you don't need all of that. It's not about virtue signaling, and it's about your health and in your instance, your child's health, your future child. So,
0: Yeah.
1: I hate to be the bearer of bad news, don't kill the messenger, as they say, but anyway, going back to David Icke, we got way away from that. Talk about long segue.
0: I guess I should probably introduce the episode. We kind of just started talking, but we're
2: This
0: broadcasting
2: is
0: live.
2: a new live son of a bitch.
0: So to you brought up Ike in an email, and you said, go through exactly what the problem is with him, because I, to me, like, do you think he's a disinformation
1: Yeah,
0: agent on
1: well, and
0: accident?
1: I went and sat at one of his 8-hour lectures and stuff one time out in Santa Monica, and I've heard his spiel and stuff. And here's the thing is most disinfo people, they dress they usually go by about 66% facts and 33% lies.
0: Would Alex
1: So if it
0: Jones
1: was
0: fall under
1: just
0: that
1: all
0: category?
1: lies, it would be too easy to figure out, So they use a mixture of facts and lies. But so he was heavily influenced by Annie Besant. Annie Besant was a member of the Fabian Society. She was a member of the Theosophical Society, which is, of course, oh, what's her name? Oh, hold on a second. I'm just pulling it up here. You know, I'm just drawing a blank here, so I got to look it up in the database. Helena Blavatsky, the occultist. But Annie Besant, this is how we got into vegetarianism. She promoted that. She promoted the New Age movement, which I've exposed extensively for years as a psyop. She was a big influence on Jiddu Krishnamurti, who worked with Aldous Huxley and helped create the whole MKUltra thing that we'll probably get into later.
0: Duncan Trussell loves that guy. He's always like, Brian, hey, man.
1: She was a big influence on Brian Geisen, who is CIA and MKUltra, or John Clifford Brian Geisen. But they all run in the same circles. They're all doing the same stuff. Annie Besant, David Icke was also influenced by Alice Bailey. And then Alice Bailey was another theosophist. She kind of influenced the whole idea of the Age of Aquarius and part of something called the Unlikely Occultist. And she was behind the creation of the Lucius Trust or Lucifer Trust that came to be or came out of the United Nations. So it's kind of, this whole agenda running there. But I believe David Icke was also tied to Jimmy Savile. So there's another interesting one. Yeah.
0: That's not good. That guy was bad.
1: Yeah. That's some bad stuff. But anyway, you know, just to give a little summary of some of my background research on Icke, and his stuff is in my... You know, I've linked some stuff to him on in the database that people can check out on my website, logosmedia.com. He also promoted the reptilian aliens thing, which is also from Zachariah Sitchin, and that's a whole other psyop. And then that's promoted by the Farsight Institute, which is like all these CIA guys who promote all of this stuff, like Courtney Brown, etc. And they promote remote viewing and all of this fake stuff. I exposed in my MKUltra research that the same guys who are promoting MKUltra and whatnot were also doing the UFO research. So, like, the whole Betty and Barney Hill thing was promoted by John G. Fuller. He was working directly with Dr. Andrea Puharich, who was working on MKUltra, and I expose in my research that John G. Fuller was likely doing a 15-year follow-up study on Pont Saint-Esprit in France, which was an OSS ergotamine experiment, a pre-CIA MKUltra experiment on an entire village in France that killed a bunch of people and whatnot. But that, you know, then he creates the Betty and Barney Hill thing, and he wrote... John G. Fuller wrote The Incident in Exeter and The Interrupted Journey and all of this stuff. Rigo, the surgeon with the rusty knife, which was actually with Dr. Andrea Puharich. So he's tied in directly to these people within CIA and military intelligence doing psyops. So then, you know, we're supposed to trust this whole, you know, Farsight Institute and grays and aliens and reptilians and stuff. And when you look at David Icke's background with the Theosophy stuff and Alice Bailey and Annie Besant and stuff, some of these other guys in there are tied to these same groups and they promote these same ideas. So then it starts, you know, making sense where that agenda comes from. So
0: you do a really good job listing sources. Your research is really good, and logosmedia.com will be linked in the show notes for this episode, and people should check it out and support you. But when somebody like an Alex Jones or a David Icke is spreading disinformation, do you think it's intentional, or are they just misinformed? Like, how does that work?
1: Well, I wouldn't put Alex Jones and David Icke in the same
3: category at all. I think Alex Jones is probably about 80-90% correct.
4: Thank you for your courage.
3: In most of his stuff. You know, of course, everybody's wrong on occasion. We're all human.
0: Right.
3: But, you know, maybe he spreads intentional disinfo stuff sometimes. I don't know. I've been on his show a number of times. I've talked to him on the phone a number of times. And, you know, probably a half a dozen or a dozen times. And, you know, he seems, in my personal interactions with him, which isn't the whole picture, but in my personal interactions with him, he seems always very interested in getting to the truth of things. And in my own personal interactions with him, he's been pretty good at admitting when he was wrong on stuff.
0: Yeah, I'd agree with that. And I'm going to have to, because I've looked at a lot of your research, especially regarding McKenna guys like that. But I haven't looked at your Ike research, so I'm going to have to look at that, because Ike came across as very genuine when I talked to him. But, you know, maybe I'm just not that good a judge of people. But I want to backtrack a little bit, if we can, and talk about, because it took me a while to find it. I had to do some digging, but I finally found it, an obscure link on BitChute, your band Joe Rogan appearance.
3: Yeah.
0: And Joe,
3: did you find it on my channel up there, or?
0: On your channel on BitChute, the only one I could find was the Alex Jones appearance, which was also, that was back when Alex was on, it had this vendetta against Joe. He's like, Jesus told me to destroy Joe Rogan.
3: Yeah.
0: And that's when he had you on.
3: Yeah, and then a few weeks later, he was on Rogan's show and they were buddies again. That really.
0: Yeah, that was weird.
3: Yeah. Well, and I have a lot more background on that than probably anybody else besides Alex on that whole situation.
0: Well, but, I mean, if you want to get into it,
3: that'd be awesome. I'll avoid that for now. That's for another day.
0: All right. Well, the reason I bring up the Rogan episode is because I remember watching that when it was new, you know, that was probably the first time I was introduced to you. But man, I finally went back and watched it because it was, you know, it's banned from everything. They didn't put it on Spotify. They took it off YouTube. And so when I found that again, it was even worse than I remembered, man. Like before you hopped in here, Noah and I were just talking about.
3: It's one of the two or three. So I've done like 1,000 interviews, probably maybe 700,000-800,000 interviews on other shows over the years. And I would say that is one of the worst. That's probably the top two or three worst interviews I've ever had. And Joe Rogan and I were friends up to that point for 8 years. And he totally threw me under the bus on that and was a total jackass. And, you know, he... See, one thing that he lies about now is when I started my show back in 2008, a few months later he calls me and I'm talking to him on the phone one day and I tell him I started a podcast and he's like, really, really, really? And then he's like, you know, well, maybe I'll start a show. And, you know, today he uses the excuse that he used to be on that news radio sitcom or whatever it was way back, but that's total BS. He and I had a conversation. During the conversation, he said he might, you know, he was thinking, you know, it triggered him to think about starting his own podcast. Then he calls me a couple months later. Hey, dude, I got my podcast going. I want to have you on sometime. And then he waits till like a year, year and a half later to finally get me on. It was actually, he waits till 2011 to have me on. It was episode number 119. But, he got the idea to start that show from me. Then he took a whole bunch of my research and then threw me under the bus. And when I first started my show, I started out interviewing 65 of the world's leading, air quotes, psychedelic experts. And, you know, and I realized during this project, and I was turning all of these interviews into a very large 1,000-page book project. And during the project, I realized that everybody was full of crap and that they were frauds. And I started realizing that the whole psychedelic thing was MKUltra. And I'm transcribing all of these interviews. I'm pulling up all of their citations and looking over everything. And I'm just like, holy crap, something's not right here. So I back away from it in 2010, 2011. I start backing away from the whole psychedelic field, ethnobotany, ethnomycology, etc. And I start investigating Wasson, published an extensive article against Gordon Wasson in 2012. But I brought out, you know, tried to show all of this evidence on Rogan's show, and he interrupts to say a dick joke, him and Redband, Brian Redband.
0: Oh, my God.
3: Interrupts, you know, to tell a dick joke every time I bring up any information.
0: There were several points where that happened, too. And there's one, there's a couple of really egregious ones, like the obvious idea that you brought up. And it's totally obvious to anybody with two brain cells to rub together that they're intentionally dumbing us down with the American education system.
3: Yeah.
0: And Rogan says, like, well, that's stupid. I don't believe that. And he's like, you believe that, Brian? And Brian goes, no. And I've met Brian Redband, dude. That guy's retarded. I mean, he was nice to me. And I smoked with him and stuff.
3: I've met him a number of times. I've hung out with all... You know, I used to hang out with Rogan backstage at the comedy store in L.A. like all the time, dude. You know, I used to hang out with all those L.A. comedians back in like early 2000s and stuff, you know. And Rogan used to want to get me on stage and on open mic night. And he thought I would be a great comedian stuff. I just... was never up for it. But then when I started exposing all this stuff, he totally freaking turned on me. And he stole all of my work, my earlier work on psychedelics, and then turned himself into the poster boy for psychedelics. And then just promoted psychedelics and Terrence McKenna bullcrap and DMT and all that stuff. So when I began to wake up that it was all a psyop and expose it, you know, I would call him up, I would email him, dude, you got to check this out. And he was like, dude, you're off the deep end. And he would just ad hominem attack me, and he would never look at it. And then, you know, it culminated into that show. And then I left his house saying, wow, I'm never, you know, being friends with that douche again. And, you know, I was floored. And then not only that, but I had to drive 4 hours from my place to his and back. And I was stuck in traffic on the way back from his place. Now, it may have been 6 hours driving that day. But I was stuck in traffic for hours on the way home from that interview with him, leaving his house. And I was freaking floored and pissed off the whole way, you know. And I was just like, oh, my God, that son of a bitch.
0: Well, you handled it like a champ, because we both just rewatched that old Rogan episode. And you, like, you came across as very a class act and Redband was his usual dumb self. But Rogan, man, like, he's bad sometimes, but that was the worst I've ever seen. And I think it's because
3: Another person he throws under the bus all the freaking time is Eddie Bravo.
0: Yeah.
3: And, you know, Eddie Bravo is a good guy. I still talk to him every once in a while, and he and I have hung out a few times. But, like, man, Rogan just, you know, like, Eddie will bring up stuff that's actually pretty factual. He may not word it the best or present it the best, but he's got a pretty good grasp on it. And then Rogan just, like, you know, ridicules him and stuff. And it's like, you know what? Come on, dude.
0: I'll never forget that this episode that he did with Eddie. It was the first time I've ever seen this happen, where Eddie Bravo was talking about Obama getting caught wiretapping Trump, like early into the Trump presidency. They did this episode. And Rogan was like, I want to hear about this and the FISA court and all this, but I really need to take a leak. And then they cut it, because it was right after they stopped doing the live episodes, and they cut it, and then they come back and it was a whole new subject. And I was it's like, all right, you had to talk with Eddie that we're not going to talk about this, didn't you?
3: Yeah, probably. You know, and basically Rogan uses Eddie as his whipping boy. And the irony is Eddie would kick his ass.
0: Eddie's so awesome.
3: You know, but it would be actually. But you know what's the funny thing is I received over the next week after episode 119 on the Joe Rogan Experience show, I received over 1,000 emails over the next week from his audience saying what a douche he was.
0: Mm-hmm. Yeah, that didn't surprise me at all, because he was a total douche. And
3: it took me like 2 months to get through all the freaking emails. There were so many of them.
0: Yeah.
4: I agree with that, man.
0: The reason I first reached out to you is because we did our whole first episode, Noah and I, on MK Ultra. Later on, we did a Terrence McKenna episode, and you kept popping up in our research, or you would be really unfairly smeared by people like Dennis McKenna or Rogan. And so you kind of like inadvertently became a part of our show as far as your research went. And just total ad hominem attacks from McKenna, Rogan, and then of course we played, you know, early last year we played some of your Alex Jones appearance, and you've just kind of been woven into a lot of the topics we talk about. So I guess for the people listening, if you want to get into Terrence McKenna for a little bit, because of course we played the clip you brought to my attention early on, was the McKenna clip of him talking about, you know, there's too many men and we should have 75% women, and, you know, they should, you know, use tax incentives and birth control to limit male birth and all this shit. Of course, I was a big McKenna fan, and I heard that.
3: But the mushroom told him to promote those eugenics theories, right?
0: Yeah.
4: What That's the fuck? Pretty damn specific from a mushroom.
3: Oh, yeah, dude. You know, and Dennis McKenna's whole lie is that, well, the mushroom recruited him, not the CIA. Never mind that McKenna says he was on the run from the CIA or from the FBI. He was out of money, and then they recruited him. So then Dennis spins that into this whole hyperbole that it was the mushrooms that recruited him.
0: The CIA, it was the Celestial Intelligence Agency. I love that.
3: Yeah, you know, I mean, you have to be scraping, like, knuckle-dragging Neanderthal or something to believe Dennis's crap. But, you know, so let's start out with McKenna. And I've got him up on my database screen in front of me here. So Dennis McKenna's quote, where he's constantly says, you know, the world isn't stranger than you suppose, it's stranger than you can suppose. That quote comes from a guy by the name of John B.S. Haldane, who was a part of the Eugenics Manifesto. So this is all eugenicism. All these psychedelics people, they're all into eugenicism and communism and stuff. He was a big communist, but John B.S. Haldane, and, you know, bullshit Haldane, his original quote was, my own suspicion is that the universe is not only queerer than we suppose, but queerer than we can suppose. And then Terrence's quote, it isn't just stranger than you suppose, it's stranger than you can suppose. You know, so there's one, and there's a whole lot on John B.S. Haldane. He's published by the Left Book Club that I've exposed extensively. You know, the whole scientism, again, the promotion of veganism. You know, and like I said, veganism is eugenics. So women enter menopause as early as age 21 on a vegan diet. Men and all of the testosterone problems that men are having, that's because of the low-fat, low-cholesterol diet. Testosterone is made from cholesterol. So
0: you think it might also be due to, like, all the chemicals and adjuvants and shit and water and vaccines?
3: Yeah, maybe, but if you're eating a healthy diet, you know, like, you know, like I said, I went through all of that. I ate a porterhouse steak tonight for dinner, and I'm feeling great. Nice. But so all of that plays along with that same agenda with promoting eugenics and population control, getting people to not be able to even have a family. John B.S. Haldane was a member of the Heretic Society. He won the Huxley Memorial Medal, the, you know, Darwin Medal, all this stuff. Like I said, he was a member of the Communist Party. Terrence McKenna was a huge communist. Friends of both, Julian Huxley, the eugenicist, and Aldous Huxley, the architect of MKUltra. And he was also pals with Theodosius Dobzhansky. Theodosius Dobzhansky is the father of Sophie Dobzhansky, who married Professor E. Michael Coe, that came up with the December 21, 2012 theory that McKenna later promoted. He had a different date originally, but Professor Michael

0: William S. Burroughs and Allen Ginsberg, who both lived at his house when he was a kid. His mom,
1: Just if I
0: Joyce
1: could interject real
0: Johnson.
1: quick, what's the motivation for lying about the end of the world? Is there like a, I'm just
0: Well,
1: thinking.
0: it's just, you lead people down a rabbit hole that's a dead end, and you're just wasting people's time. And it sounds spacey and new agey, and these clowns all promote that kind of crap,
1: Do you think they actually
0: So
1: believed it, I guess is my question.
0: I don't think they, no, I don't think they believe it. I think they're intel. I think this, just like I don't think that McKenna believes any of the crap he spews. They're selling it to the gullible masses. Daniel Pinchbeck's mom, Joyce Johnson, or Glassman, was one of the beatniks. She worked for Miss Magazine promoting all this bullshit. She promoted feminism, which, of course, is the destruction of the family and creating false division in between men and women and a breakup of the family and all that stuff. She promoted the whole black macho thing against black men and all of this stuff. And she was there at Greenwich Village. She was pals with Gloria Steinem, who, I've got right here. Gloria Steinem. I might quote Miss Gloria Steinem, one of those so assisted, who commented that the CIA, quote, wanted to do what we wanted to do, present a healthy, diverse view of the United States. I never felt that I was being dictated to at all, she said. And that's a quote from DCI William Colby directly off of the CIA's own website. So that's Joyce Johnson, Daniel Pinchbeck's mom, tying directly into feminism, and Gloria Steinem being admitted, from the CIA admitting that they funded her, et cetera. So you start to see a pattern with all of these clowns, if I may say so. But so we covered Theodosius Dobzhansky. He was another one who signed on to the Eugenics Manifesto. So see, they don't attack the masses in just one way. They attack the masses in a thousand ways. Sure, it's computers, it's psychedelic drugs, it's feminism, it's vegetarianism, it's UNESCO, it's you name it, it's rock music, it's fornicating in the mud to your graven images, or I mean your rock idols at Woodstock. All of this different stuff, it's all together. It's not just one thing. So, all of this stuff ties together, and then you can see the larger picture of this stuff. But so getting back to Terence McKenna, of course, one of his biggest influences was Aldous Huxley, whom again headed MKUltra. And then Alfred North Whitehead, who basically was the creator of what became the habit and novelty theory. He was big into agnosticism, which is funny because Thomas Henry Huxley created that word, the word agnostic. That was another psyop. All of these people, everything they promote is to attack the Bible and to promote the fall of humanity, the collapse of society. So, if you think again about Terence McKenna and Daniel Pinchbeck's whole end of the world or the fall, and Terence McKenna said we're going to fall into a new dark age, that's what they're talking about. And when you get in behind who their influences are, you can see clearly where it's coming from. Let's see. Terence McKenna called himself a bard, and a bard from the Oxford English Dictionary. Let me see. I'm just looking for it here.
1: I'm wondering, yeah, Bard, because like when I hear
0: Well,
1: the
0: a
1: word Bard, I think
0: bard.
1: Lord of the Rings.
0: Well, and, well, so, and there's one of the definitions from the Oxford English Dictionary. They're basically paid by the king to tell stories, right? Paid by the king to tell stories. So Terence McKenna was a storyteller and a bard who worked for the CIA or FBI or whomever the hell he was working for that that Dennis McKenna wants to

0: cover up, right?
1: I do
0: But it's
1: have
0: a
1: the if you want to dissect, and we don't have to, but from our old McKenna episode, I do have the clip of McKenna talking about the CIA and then Dennis's smear attack against you. If you want
0: Well,
1: to, we can
0: I
1: go
0: did
1: through
0: a
1: those.
0: whole video on that, which should be up on my backup channel on YouTube if people want to,
1: Okay, yeah, I
0: hunt
1: can just
0: that
1: link to
0: out.
1: that then. I'll link to that in our show notes.
0: Oh yeah, another one of McKenna's biggest influences was Dr. John Dee, the famous spy master. And all of these occult, it's all occult, it's all humanism, it's all magic and spells and tricking the public, all this kind of stuff. So, John Dee was a spy master for Queen Elizabeth I. He was a Rosicrucian, tied into all of this stuff, So you get into all of this crap that these guys promote, and then you have McKenna and all these guys right in the middle of it. McKenna was in Kathmandu when all of the drug smuggling stuff was going on there. Other people in the psychedelic movement tied to Kathmandu were Michael Hollingshead, who worked with Tim Leary, Ram Dass, or Dick Alpert, Dick Ram Dass,
1: I really like Ram
0: Wave.
1: Dass.
0: What's that?
1: I really do like Richard. Ram Dass is like of that whole crew of people. Like Ram Dass is probably my favorite. It was,
0: Oh, he's a big
1: please don't
0: fraud
1: ruin him for
0: too.
1: me. Oh
0: Oh yeah,
1: no,
0: he's a total fraud. Dick Ram
1: don't ruin
0: Dass.
1: Rami D for me. Oh no.
0: Yeah. Well, I mean, he needed to make his homosexuality sound spiritual, so Dick Ram Dass.
1: I never. Oh my
0: So,
1: God.
0: Dick Ram Dass was working under Aldous Huxley for MK Ultra. Worked at the Esalen Institute that was founded by Gerald Hurd and Aldous Huxley. That was basically the center for where they promoted all of the MK Ultra stuff after MK Ultra was essentially shut down. Castalia Foundation, Harvard Psilocybin Project that I've exposed in my articles on my website, like my article in Theogens, What's in a Name, I believe is where I exposed that. It could have been my article, Spies in Academic Clothing. Part of the Good Friday experiment, the psychedelic experience and the Tibetan Book of the Dead. And so you got to realize that the even the name psychedelic was a marketing campaign, which I exposed in my article in Theogens, What's in a Name. I go through all of the history of the psychedelic words, and there was two teams that created all the words. Psychedelic being created by Humphrey Osmond, and then he created psychotomimetic, and then but the other group was Gordon Wasson and Professor Carl Ruck, and they created the word entheogen. But I go through the history of all of this stuff and show how the entire agenda was to market the drugs to the kids for the counter culture, or going against your own culture or your own society, and to make the young people believe that their own culture, their own society is bad. Just like all the young kids believe in this insane, communism stuff that's mass murdered from 148 to 202 million people in the last century alone. So,
1: Right. Well, Noah
0: but
1: and I are both in our 20s, and we're not communists, so
0: yeah.
1: there's hope,
0: Well,
1: I think.
0: good. It's unfortunate that so many young people are these days. I mean, they've really, the universities have just sold kids a whole bunch of crap. But Dick Ram Dass was also involved in IFF, the
1: Fucking
0: International
1: can't believe that
0: Federation
1: you
0: for
1: just
0: Internal
1: like blew my
0: Freedom.
1: mind with it. Dick Randesk.
0: That was in large part funded by Billy Mellon Hitchcock of the Mellon Banking Empire, who also owned the Millbrook Mansion, where they were doing human experiments, where Dick Ram Dass was at. Ralph Metzner, another CIA guy, was behind that. Alan Watts. I have in the book Letters of Aldous Huxley, in October 1953, Alan Watts recruits Alan Watts for MK Ultra, and then Alan Watts founds the Pacifica Foundation. He creates psychedelic Orientalism and all of this stuff, and he goes on to help launch the Summer of Love. But keep in mind, the Summer of Love could not have happened if Timothy Leary hadn't gone to Congress in 1966 to request LSD and psychedelic drugs outlaw. So, you know, so Leary was playing the Hegelian dialectic. Leary goes to Congress, literally, in 1966. And let me just pull this up. I'll read it to you. But he goes to Congress with Walter Boert. Now, Walter Boert's wife was Peggy Mellon Hitchcock, Billy Mellon Hitchcock's sister. And so they all were smack in the middle of MK Ultra. And with Billy funding the Millbrook Mansion, I've been there doing research on all of this. But nowhere, and like Walter Boert wrote Operation Mind Control in 1979, the famous book supposedly exposing MKUltra, never once does he admit that his wife was Peggy Mellon Hitchcock, that she funded the Millbrook Mansion, that he was close pals with Timothy Leary, etc. You know, they all these guys cover this stuff up. So let me just find this quote for you.
1: And do you think... Do you think, because I know you probably have a different opinion than you did on Rogan years and years ago, probably, well, yeah, I'm sure it's changed because I heard you on Alex Jones and I've watched some of your other stuff on YouTube. So do you think there is any positive benefit to psychedelics or would it all be bad? You know, I know you call them suggestogens, which I think is true.
0: There's any positive benefits and blah, blah, blah. And it's like, okay, if you're an opium addict and you want to take Ibogaine to completely get off it fast, that's a benefit. I don't trust the studies coming out of MAPS, the Multidisciplinary Association for Psychedelic Studies. You know, Rick Doblin, I've been informed from people like Robert Forty that Rick Doblin went to Mothers Against Drunk Drivers and did a bunch of media PR campaigns to get MDMA or ecstasy outlawed, and then founds MAPS to get it legalized for medical research and use.
1: What the hell?
0: So just
1: Rick Doblin and MAPS follow me on Twitter. Maybe I should, I don't know. I should tell you. Doblin has always given me weird vibes every time I see an interview
0: with
1: him. Yeah,
0: you know, and I've interviewed him. I've met him a number of times. And yeah, but I don't trust that guy at all. I don't trust the studies coming out of Johns Hopkins University by guys like Dr. Roland Griffiths and stuff. Johns Hopkins was always a big MKUltra school where they were doing a lot of human experiments.
1: Well, so, yeah, and Hopkins is now involved in this whole COVID-19 lockdown bullshit.
0: Who is?
1: John Hopkins, a lot of their studies.
0: I wouldn't be surprised at all. It's all social engineering.
1: Right.
0: So once you see how the social engineering works, you just see them roll it out in a different way. So
1: yeah, one of the people at John Hopkins had the study that came out, and it was basically saying it was a breakdown of how COVID-19 supposedly caused all these deaths worldwide, but there were no more expected deaths than usual in 2020.
0: Right, exactly.
1: And then Hopkins fired that researcher.
0: Zero increase of deaths for the last year. But let me read you this. So one of the most common arguments I hear is, well, you know, if the government wanted us to take psychedelics, why are they illegal? Well, I'll tell you why. So number one, kids don't do, rebellious teenagers don't do chemicals called psychotomimetics or mimicking psychosis. The whole thing was a marketing campaign, and the Harvard Social Relations Department was behind it with Henry A. Murray, Dr. Thomas Chiu, Dr. Timothy Leary, Frank Metzner. All these guys were in that department that became basically the psychedelic gurus later on. And all, you know, the famous, you know, Ted Kaczynski, the Unabomber, was in that same department, and he was actually trying to blow all of them apart for what they did to him and their human experiments on him. But
1: this might be controversial, but Ted Kaczynski is an American hero, in my opinion.
0: Well, I won't agree or disagree with that.
1: He was right, though.
0: Yeah, you know, obviously. So, and he was a math professor, but he was really pissed off. So anyway, the most common argument I hear, well, why, if the government wanted us to take psychedelics, why are they illegal? Well, you do a social public relations campaign, and you get the public to think that Timothy Leary's spiritual message is being suppressed. Mind you, he worked for the Harvard Social Relations Department, and he admits that he was recruited to the CIA, which I'll read in just a minute. Senator Dodd, do you think that the drug needs to be put under control and restriction? Dr. Leary, pardon, sir. Senator Dodd, let me read my question. Don't you feel that LSD should be put under some control or restriction as to its use? Dr. Leary, yes, sir. Senator Dodd, as to its sale, its possession, and its use? Dr. Leary, I definitely do. In the first place, I think that the 1965 Drug Control Act, which this committee, I understand, sponsored, is the high watermark in such legislation. And then skipping to the next page in the congressional record. Yes, sir, I agree completely with your bill, the 1965 Drug Control Act. I think this is the Senator Dodd, that the federal government and state governments ought to control it. Dr. Leary, exactly. I am in 100% agreement with the 1965 Drug Control Bill. Senator Kennedy of Massachusetts, so there shouldn't be. Dr. Leary, I wish the states, I might add, would follow the wisdom of this committee and the Senate and Congress of the United States and follow your lead with exactly that kind of legislation. Senator Kennedy of Massachusetts, so there should not be indiscriminate distribution of this drug, should there? Dr. Leary, I have never suggested that, sir. I have never urged anyone to take LSD. I have always deplored indiscriminate or unprepared use. This is the LSD guru saying this crap on the congressional record.
1: Wow.
0: So, you know, and this is from the, so now keep in mind, I have 26 shelf feet of books on psychedelic drugs. I have pretty much, you know, every book from the 1930s forward, except for the new age crap that gets printed by Park Street Press. But, so, you know, one of the things is, you know, and Walter Board, he does a lot of spin in his book, The Search for the Manchurian Candidate. But Board claims that there was a reversal of policy, but he doesn't mention that he went with Leary before Congress in 1966 when Leary requested LSD's outlaw, furthering the apparent dialectic started by Dr. Andrew Weil, with Leary getting quote-unquote fired from Harvard. And so that whole quote that I read is from the Narcotic Rehabilitation Act of 1966, hearings before a special subcommittee, 89th Congress, second session. So that whole thing, that I had to go to the congressional archives to find that. I would find like a half a sentence taken totally out of context. So I was really curious, and I went through all of my books, couldn't find it. So I ended up having to take a trip to the congressional archives to pull that. And then, you know, that exposed the whole thing, that Leary is who actually requested the drugs outlaw. And then he became the spiritual drug guru. And if, you know, he couldn't have done it before the drugs were outlawed. So let me read you this quote as well. I proceeded as an intelligence agent since 1962, understanding that the next war for control of this planet and beyond had to do with the control of consciousness. Yes, he answered strongly, I was a witting agent of the CIA. Walter Boart, quoting Timothy Leary. Now, Timothy Leary introduced Walter Boart to Peggy Mellon Hitchcock. Walter Boart's wife, Peggy Mellon Hitchcock, got Timothy Leary the Millbrook Mansion. Peggy Mellon Hitchcock's brother, Billy Mellon Hitchcock, funded the research. He was a mass LSD. He was running Billy Hitchcock LSD Enterprises, in fact, producing LSD and selling it on the streets and everything. So this is the nexus of what these guys were doing. This
1: That's
0: is
1: why I
0: like.
1: love you, man, is because you, man, you bring receipts, you do your research. Now, it seems fairly evident that the modern day psychedelic movement is MK Ultra being fully launched. And I think if that's the case, and it seems likely, I
0: Oh,
1: was definitely
0: it's
1: roped in by
0: I'm
1: it.
0: positive it is. I have no doubt.
1: So the question I have, and this is kind of a rewording of an earlier question, but I guess in more modern day, like, does that make somebody like a Joe Rogan, does that make them a willing participant or a plotter of MK Ultra,
0: A
1: or are
0: willing
1: they a
0: participant or
1: or
0: a
1: a
0: willful
1: victim? Is he a
0: idiot?
1: victim? Is he a victim of
0: There's two categories. There's willing participants and there's willful idiots, right?
1: it?
0: And being that I was friends with Rogan for 8 years, and being that I tried to tell him all of this stuff, and being that I went on his show, and being that I even showed him the documents in his face, and I had my whole box of documents beside me at his house, well, he can't be a willful idiot. So that
1: So
0: leaves the other option.
1: he's not a victim of MK Ultra. Then he, but so what does that mean? Does that mean somebody's paying him to push this shit? Like, what is
0: So you mean like, the number one podcaster in the world who makes like a half, quarter $500,000 an episode, is he getting
1: Well,
0: paid to promote
1: yeah,
0: this
1: well,
0: shit?
1: yeah. I guess. And I guess
0: So
1: I don't know. I'm
0: when
1: thinking
0: I
1: this through
0: started
1: as
0: my
1: I.
0: podcast, when I started my podcast back in like 2008, I had probably one of the top 10 or 20 podcasts in the world. And when I wouldn't toe the line, and when I came out exposing everything, they quickly pushed me aside. I was working with 65 professors and researchers and authors, and not one of them to this day has ever addressed any of the actual research and citations that I've published. They all ad hominem attacked me and ridiculed me and tried to get me back into line.
1: And you are heavily
0: Just
1: shadow banned. Like,
0: like.
1: just in case people who aren't familiar with you are listening, you are very heavily shadow banned. Like,
0: Oh
1: it's
0: yeah.
1: crazy.
0: Well, and think of that ridiculous video that Dennis McKenna did, right? And get this. So Dennis McKenna recorded that video at the Gathering of the Minds conference, or no, at the Free Your Mind conference put together by Satanist Mark Passio, right? I was supposed to be at that same thing, and I started suspecting a lot of crap going on with Passio, and I sent them back the money for my ticket to fly out there for that one. So Dennis McKenna sat there. I think their goal was to have the two of us in the room together and fight it out, not physically, but argue it out or some other kind of crap. Or they were going to try to make me look foolish or whatever, by Dennis pulling that crap, and he's got that idiot sitting next to him in that little interview, like shaking his head, yeah, just like going along with it, total dipshit. But here's another quote, for people. This is from a 1979 MK Ultra reunion party that I've posted on my YouTube page, and it's up on my site. It can be found under my Spies and Academic Clothing article. So, Timothy Leary. Then there, of course, was the coolness of the cell or whatever you want to call it. But they kept a, you kept a Sidney Cohen. Would you mind not calling it a cell? Let's call it a Custer. Leary. All right. Our undercover agents in Los Angeles were very cool about, and yet they did more in a very laid back way. And it's never been as public as some of the other, the buses running around the country painted in day glow. He's admitting that Ken Kesey and the Merry Pranksters were all undercover agents there. It was all a psyop, and there wasn't just one Ken Kesey Merry Prankster bus. There was like three or four of them going around in different places. So, and you can just look at the different models of the buses and the different photos and stuff. They're completely different buses, different license plates, different models, and it's all just a big dog and pony show. But going back to
1: If I could interject just
0: McKenna.
1: for one second, does it bum you? Because to me, this is a bummer to me, because I was big into psychedelic culture and I think I got a big benefit out of it. And I really do. McKenna kind of creeped me out, but like people like Alan Watts and Ram Dass, I loved hearing their stuff. And
0: well, no. Well, so Alan Watts, he's a big time freaking fraud, dude. So let's segue over to
1: him. But what I was
0: going to
1: ask is, like, does it bum you out, since you were kind of in, way before my time, but does it bum you out that you were into this kind of stuff and then realized it was all fake?
0: Yeah, but I got bummed out 20 years ago about it, you know? So,
1: right.
0: You know, I'd rather know the truth, you know, and Alan Watts, like I said, he was recruited to MKUltra in October of 1953. I believe, if I remember the citation correctly, but there's a Alan Watts Houseboat Summit recording out there that you can hear them saying exactly what they're going to do to the public. And he was another person on the, you know, if board, like I said, you know, Pacifica Foundation. He created, or he spread, what was known as the double bind. And the double bind was created by Gregory Bateson, who was a co-founder of the CIA. Gregory Bateson and Margaret Mead heavily tied into MKUltra. But the double bind was, you know, was an idea to create a basically a mental block to get people confused into a paradox or a dialectic or whatever, while they were meditating. You know, oh, you got to destroy your ego and all this stuff. That shit was created by the CIA. You know, I've met Alan
1: see,
0: Watts.
1: See, that bums
0: son,
1: me
0: totally
1: out, man.
0: Idiot.
1: It means, you know how much time I've wasted? That bums me out, dude. That's a bummer, man.
0: Well, you know, you can still study these people knowing, you know, what their agenda is. You just don't have to buy into it.
1: Right.
0: He was a member of the Hollyhock Institute. He was at the Millbrook Mansion. He created, you know, some of the MKUltra cults. So, you know, let's go into this for a minute, the MKUltra cults. Alan Watts. Well, he comes up number one right at the top. Alan Watts, Zen Buddhist double bind cult. Bill Wilson, Alcoholics Anonymous cult. L. Ron Hubbard. And these people were pretty much all involved with MKUltra in one way or another. L. Ron Hubbard, Church of Scientology cult. L. Ron Hubbard was Office of Navy Intelligence. Jim Jones, Jonestown cult, ended in mass murder.
1: Once O&I, always O&I.
0: Michael Murphy, the Esalen cult. Dick Price, Esalen cult. Dr. Andrea Puhrich, which I mentioned earlier. The Council of Nine and Uri Geller and Arrigo cults. Guy Bannister, UFO cults. Steve Jobs, Apple cult, Timothy
1: Leary.
0: Wait a minute.
1: I'm sorry. Guy Bannister, the guy that was tied in with the Kennedy assassination, the FBI guy?
0: Yeah.
1: In New Orleans?
0: You know, let's not segue too much. I just want to keep on topic here.
1: Sorry.
0: Timothy
1: Leary,
0: if cult, let's see, Psychedelic Revolution and Psychedelic Orientalism, Farmer John Griggs, Brotherhood of Eternal Love cult and Mafia, Allen Ginsberg, if Psychedelic Revolution, Psychedelic Orientalism, and Pedophilia. Mircea Eliade, The Wicca Cult, Houston Smith, if Eleusinian Mysteries, Psychedelic Orientalism. Charles Manson, The Manson Family Cult, obviously ended in mass murder. Albert Hoffman, The Bicycle Day Cult. Terrence McKenna, 2012, Mushroom, Stoned Ape, and Archaic Revival Cults. Daniel Pinchbeck, 2012, Mushroom and Ascendance Cults. Aldous Huxley, Psychedelic Revolution, Esalen Cults, and, of course, MKUltra itself. Ram Dass, Be Here Now, if Cults. Ken Kesey, Merry Prankster Cult. Gordon Wasson, Mushrooms is Finding God Cult, Ulysses Cult. Carl Ruck, Demeter Cult. Al Hubbard, LSD Cult. Margaret Mead and Wilhelm Reich, Sexual Liberation Cult. John Paul Rosenberg or Werner Erhard, Landmark Education Cult, Vito Pelekis, Freaks Cult, Arthur Kleps, the Boohoo Cult, Gloria Steinem, the Feminism Cult, Marilyn Ferguson, Aquarius Conspiracy Cult, Carlos Castaneda, Neo-Shamanism, Don Juan Cult, Transegrity Cult, which ended in mass suicide, Peter Furst and Barbara Meyerhoff, the phony ritual and neo-shamanism cults, Gregory Bateson, Native Revivalism, Double Bind cults, Aldous Huxley, transhumanism, or no, sorry, Julian Huxley, transhumanism cults, Joseph Campbell, Power of Myth, Star Wars cults, and there's also the, right when I go to say it, I forget, a whole other project.
1: I thought George Lucas was the Star Wars cult.
0: Changing Images of Man cult with Stanford Research Institute. What'd you say?
1: I was being retarded. I said I thought George Lucas was the Star Wars cult.
0: Well, who do you think came up with the mythology for George Lucas's stuff? Joseph Campbell wrote a book on it, The Power of Myth. So that's
1: well. I'll tell you what
0: you
1: have
0: about.
1: Successfully ruined Ram Dass for me, because now every time I hear his name, I'm gonna think Ram Dass. So thanks for
0: that. Dick Ram Dass.
1: Dick Ram Dass. Thanks for that.
0: And then we have Alfred Kinsey, pedophile and NAMBLA cult, Steve Gaskin, Tennessee Farm, Church of Sandy Hook cults, John Perry Barlow, EFF, Grateful Dead cults, Alex Gray, Art Temple, New York cults, Grateful Dead, Following cult.
1: Richard Alex Gray Bandler, is another guy that's always weirded me out.
0: Richard Bandler, the NLP cult, John Grinder, NLP cult, Marshall Rosenberg, NVC cult, Rhianne Eisler, who worked with Terrence McKenna, NVC cult, Dominator cult, Culture cult, Michael J. Harner, Shamanism Drum cult, Church of Satan cult, Anton LaVey, Church of Satan cult, Kenneth Anger, Process Church, and then Paul Twitchell, Eckankar cult. And these are just some of them that I've named and tracked over the last decade or more, you know. So,
1: that's wild.
0: I mean, yeah, you know, these guys are thick. They pretty much, you know, so if you think of all of this stuff as a secondary catch web, so their goal is to spread all of these lies and disinformation about Christianity and get people to think that the Bible doesn't teach anything of value, that reality isn't real. You can't have any gain by following the ethics and morality that the Bible and especially the New Testament teaches. That was all junk. You got to follow our cult. So they create all of these secondary catch webs so that you may not, you know, you go out of Christianity and you may not fall in this cult, but they've got this other one and this other one and this other one and this other one, and they keep going and going. Mm-hmm. So you'll get caught up and waste your time in one of these many cults and distractions and rabbit holes that they've created. You know, so it just keeps going on and on forever, you know. I'm just trying to get back to Terrence McKenna here. But Terrence McKenna, heavily influenced by cybernetics. He went to the Joseph Tussman school Joseph Tussman Experimental College, that was Army. Joseph Tussman was Army Intelligence, and it was a totally different experimental college that McKenna went to, and that's a whole other rabbit hole to go down. So McKenna was into promoting these new age movements, this eugenics, this we got to limit male birth, all of the feminism. He admits he's a humanist and a feminist, and he's selling all of this crap. And of course, he
1: what
0: worked
1: is
0: with
1: a
0: Graham
1: humanist?
0: Hancock. What's that?
1: What is a humanist? Isn't that just pro-human? What's a humanist?
0: No. So a humanist is basically that the government is here, and let me pull that up.
1: I just have never heard that term, or maybe I have, but I don't remember hearing that term before, humanist. I know transhumanism.
0: Humanism is a big thing in all of these psychedelic people's thing.
1: Sorry, I didn't mean to throw you off. I just have never heard the term humanist.
0: So that basically it's like the state being superior to the individual. It's another sort of form of communism, right?
1: Oh, well, fuck that, yeah.
0: You know, so they promote a lot of social degradation, social iniquity type of stuff. But from my research and understanding of it, it comes down into slavery, essentially. you know, so. But yeah, you know, McKenna's right in the middle of all of this stuff. So, you know, that's why they didn't like me exposing it. McKenna is also who created the original method for growing psilocybe mushrooms at home, magic mushrooms. And of course, yep. what they don't
1: you
0: want
1: made it really
0: you to
1: easy
0: know,
1: to do, that's for sure. I'll tell you that.
0: Yeah, and what they don't want you to know is that the Aztecs used mushrooms for human sacrifice and suicide.
1: Yeah, are they the ones that talk to Quetzalcoatl and like the giant sky serpent they would all collectively see?
0: Who is the other group? You might be thinking of the other one.
1: I might be thinking of the Mayans.
0: Yeah, you might be thinking of the Mayans. But let me just pull this up here. I'm going to read you some of the quotes that they don't tell you about while they get all these poor young people caught into psychedelic drugs. So all of the books that I've ever read on this subject misquote the Aztec or the Mexica texts, or they omit whole segments to promote this whole agenda to the kids. And, you know, what's funny is I've gotten used copies of these books, and other people had highlighted it on the mushrooms, so clearly other people knew that it was all a fraud. You know, you get a copy from the library or something, somebody else has been on the same trail. It's like, huh. So let me just see here. Some of these quotes are pretty funny. I think they are anyway. But yeah, you know, when you hear these quotes, and I'm just looking for them, scanning for them, hold in your mind the thought of your average hippie of today, all right? So these are from, let's see. These are from the Florentine Codex, which was from the, I forget the year, like 1590s or something like that. And these are being written by Nahuatl or Aztec informants for Friar Bernardino de Sahagún. And this is from Book 10, called The People, page 37. The lewd youth. The lewd youth is a madman. He goes about drinking crude wine, a drunkard, foolish, dejected, a drunk, a sot. He goes about eating mushrooms. He goes about demented. He is restless, dissolute, shameless, presumptuous, lewd, tattling, wicked, a vile brute, brazen. He is impudent. He consumes his inner substance. He is vain, proud, debauched, a pleasure seeker, a libertine, revolting, filthy, vicious, a keeper of mistresses, a talker. He lives in concubinage. He is given to pleasure.
1: Yeah.
0: Sounds like pick any hippie you know today, right? Just about.
1: Yeah. I mean, that's definitely true. By the way, Noah texted me a little while ago. His internet is down now. We're both here in Tennessee, so there must be something in the air. But he wanted me to tell you that he enjoyed talking to you, and he is going to listen to the rest of this later on once I post it. But I guess to wrap up, unless you had anything else on McKenna, I really want to know, because you've laid out a good picture of why you shouldn't trust these people and these cults that have been laid out, these traps that have been laid out before us. But you've laid out a really, and people should go to your website, logosmedia.com, for your course on Trivium. Like, if you could just talk a little bit about that, like the rules of critical thinking.
0: They can also go to triviumeducation.com.
1: Right. I guess to wrap up, if we could just talk about like how to avoid these pitfalls. Yeah. Like the, what's the Trivium like basics to avoid critical, a lack of critical thinking?
0: Well, the Trivium method, the Trivium has been around in one form or another probably for 800,000 years, if I recall correctly. It's been a long time since I've researched the origins on it. But it's essentially a method of critical thinking, or the primary method of critical thinking that all the Ivy League schools and most colleges used to teach. most people were taught it in the 1800s in the single-room schoolhouses. This is why most people today can't even understand a book that was written by someone in the 1800s or 1700s or before, because they were much better written, much better educated, despite all the propaganda and whatnot against them. But the trivium method is basically laying out a systematic pattern for how you gather information and reviewing it. If any new information comes in, you know what information you've already gone over. It's easy for you to go back and fact check when somebody gives you a new piece of information or whatever, if it fits in or if it's garbage or whatever. But it's based on general grammar, Aristotelian logic, and Socratic rhetoric. And sorry, my throat's getting a little sore. It's basically knowledge, understanding, and wisdom. And it breaks down even simpler for stuff that we all learn sometime between third and fifth grade: who, what, where, and when. That's your general grammar or your knowledge. Then your why is your understanding or your logic. And then your how, which is your rhetoric or your wisdom, your rhetoric or your explanation. So whenever, you know, most people that you meet in life, they will put their logic before their grammar. And this is general grammar. It's not specific grammar. It's not dealing with the parts of the words. It's dealing with parts of reality. Like, you know, if you're investigating something, the who, the what, the where, the when, if you're doing a building, what are you building? You know, where are you building it? When are you building it? The parts that you're building it with, what it's going to look like, all of this kind of stuff. If you're doing a painting, it works in painting. What type of paints are you using? What type of canvas? Blah, blah, blah, et cetera, et cetera. So it's the foundation of all, basically, well, knowledge, understanding, and wisdom in the universe. And then there's a higher level, the quadrivium, that's arithmetic, geometry, music, and astronomy. But they're always in that order: general grammar, Aristotelian logic, and then Socratic rhetoric. So if you know what you'll see is people will try to put their conclusions before their research, and they're horribly annoying to try to deal with. Most people believe they know a subject before they've ever actually studied it because of what they heard on TV or through some magazine or on a song, you know, rock song on the radio or whatever. And that's the extent of their research. And, you know, so essentially, if you haven't asked yourself who, what, where, and when before you've tried to understand something, before you've tried to explain it to somebody else, there's probably an 85% chance that you're completely wrong and totally full of crap. So, yeah. You know, if we go through a mental process, did I ask myself these questions? Who, what, where, and when? Yes? Okay, then I can go to why. And, you know, under the why aspect, you're basically, you're applying logic there. And you're looking, so in logic, there are no contradictions in nature. A contradiction is always and without exception a lie or an error. So most people, when they see a contradiction, they throw their arms up and they say, contradictions are like assholes, everybody's got one. Well, a contradiction is always a lie or an error. So rather than throwing your arms up in the air, what you need is more general grammar. So you go back to the first step and ask who, what, where, and when, and you dig further down into the information until there are no more contradictions, and then you have that aha or that epiphany moment. But you apply the logic, and, you know, having a basic understanding of the logical fallacies helps a lot. You know, what's an ad hominem attack? What's a poisoning the well? What's an appeal to ridicule? What's a lesser to the greater fallacy? Or, you know, genetic fallacy, et cetera, all of these different things, slippery slope fallacy, no true Scotsman fallacy. And people are always thinking of new ways to lie. But if you know the basic, like, and I sell even bookmarks on my Trivium and Logos Media website for people just so that they can memorize the basic logical fallacies. Because if you can memorize those, first, what's going to happen is you're going to start, well, you know, you start looking out into any information that's coming in and you can spot the fallacies. It's like you listen to a radio commercial, ah, that's this fallacy. You're watching Anderson Cooper on CNN and you're like, oh, that was that fallacy, that fallacy, that fallacy, that fallacy, and that fallacy. I mean, the guy's
1: Right.
0: just a mouthful of crap, you know? And so then you can start, it becomes sort of like a mental jujitsu and you can defend. If you can defend your mind, you can defend your family and your loved ones from liars and manipulators, from people who want to do you harm, whether or not it's indirect or direct, you know, so like a Terence McKenna, right? So, or veganism. So this way you begin to look at things for the facts. What are the facts that I'm looking at? What is that general grammar? Have I researched this? Let me look up each of these particular things. Is this what I want to be true, or is it really true? And a lot of people have a really hard time admitting when they're wrong. The first thing you have to learn when you learn the trivium is each time you realize you were wrong about something, just laugh it off, you know, and just, okay, oh, I was wrong about that. And then you just admit it. And after a while, it becomes super easy to admit when you're wrong on a certain thing, like Alan Watts or Dick Ramdass or whatever the case may be, right? So once you have those logical fallacies, you can spot the lies coming in through your five senses. And not only that, after a couple of months, you'll start doing an inventory of your own mind and catching the fallacies in your own thoughts and your own false beliefs. Did I fact check that? Did I fact check that? What's my grammar on this? And pretty soon, you'll start throwing everything out and then rebuilding it with an inventory of factual information that you know is true and verified. And then if somebody comes back to you and wants to see your information on it, you can take them back to the primary sources and material and say, this is the general grammar that I have on this topic. So, and then you know, after you go through the general grammar and the logic or your knowledge and understanding, then you can go to the explanation or the how you reach that conclusion. How did I get here? How did I, you know, so you're that's your rhetoric and your explanation. It's like your Chilton's manual, right? Or, you know, for the auto mechanics out there or whatever. It's like like if you built a model airplane as a kid or a model car, it's the how to put the thing together. The parts, all those little parts would be the general grammar, and then the logic is getting it all together, and then you can explain it to somebody else how you put it together, or the instruction manual of how to put all the parts together is also the how. So, you know, if you go, and we're all taught this in elementary school, but we're not taught the significance of what it really is. And, you know, you'll be watching TV like detective shows or investigative shows are really good at this. They'll show it right on a chalkboard or on a dry write board or something. Be watching a movie and they'll be after a criminal and they'll have on the board who, what, where, when, why, and how right there. But that's not just how you solve murders, you know, that's how you solve anything. That's how you figure out what you're going to do, you know. And then if you add the quadrivium on top of it with the arithmetic, geometry, music, and astronomy, you have a whole package, and there's ethics and stuff like that above that that couple in with it all. But this is the foundation of what was originally the true liberal arts or liberal education that taught the mind to be free. And so without this, people become slaves to their own minds and to the false beliefs and ideas that the charlatans like McKenna and Aldous Huxley and the Julian Huxley and Aleister Crowley and all these guys put out there, you become sort of shielded from that stuff, or you can see it, you know.
1: Right, and
0: And you know,
1: I
0: so
1: would
0: then.
1: encourage people to apply the trivium method to what's going the quote unquote science around this whole COVID thing and
0: Oh
1: masks and
0: yeah. Well,
1: lockdowns,
0: and they'll
1: because
0: tell you
1: this is.
0: straight up that, you know, I saw a newspaper, I don't know, 6 months ago, oh, people shouldn't do their own research and stuff, leave it to the scientists.
1: Yeah.
0: Well, scientism is a religion, and the
1: It
0: peer
1: really
0: review
1: is.
0: system is often fraudulent because the peer review system is there to maintain the status quo. You know, I've gone in using this method into entire fields of academic study, pulled out all the professors' books, gone into their primaries, and showed that all of them were either incompetent or complicit frauds. And it's not hard to do once you'll kind of stumble at first as you start going, okay, who, what, where, when, then why, then how, and that feels kind of awkward at first. But after like 12 months or 18 months, it becomes fluid and you just do it naturally. And then, you know, and you don't even notice you're doing it. You'll hear somebody speak a fallacy and it's just like, oh, boom, oh, that's that. Or, you know, you see crap coming across on the news media and it's like, oh, this is ridiculous. You know, and you can see the underlying agenda. You know, it's like these ridiculous impeachment trials against Trump. I mean, one fallacy after the other, after the other, after the other. You know, all it, or watching MSNBC or CNN or all of the fake news media, Trump would call them fake news because they're literally spewing crap to the public that if they spent 5 minutes asking who, what, where, and when and fact-checking, they would realize right away is completely false information.
1: Well, I'm reliably informed by my QAnon buddies that March 6th, Trump will be inaugurated and that Biden isn't actually president, so.
0: Yes, well, don't hold your breath. I think we'd
1: Yeah.
0: be burying you.
1: Well, man, thanks so much for taking the. Is there anything else we need to talk about? Or definitely people need to go to logosmedia.com and anything. What are you working on now? What else you got
0: Well,
1: to
0: you
1: going on?
0: know, I've just been taking a break from the show. My main channel was deleted off of YouTube the day after my 12th anniversary show on like October 30th or something like that last year. And I've just been enjoying a little break and doing some projects and hobbies and getting caught up on other stuff and, you know, just enjoying being out of the fray, really. This is actually the first interview I've done in like 4 months.
1: Oh, well, man, we really appreciate it. And like I said, Noah wants to thank you as well. But yeah, logosmedia.com. Anything else?
0: Yeah, well, you know,
1: I plan on
0: support the
1: donating on the
0: research.
1: PayPal.
0: Yeah, you know, contact at logosmedia.com, logosmedia.com. They can PayPal to that if they want to send donations. It's much appreciated. You know, it's taken years and years of work and a lot of money and expenses and a lot of travel and a lot of time sitting in dirty library archives going through stuff to dig a lot of this stuff out. So I always appreciate any support and whatnot on all of this. And, you know, send, you know, words of appreciation are also, you know, welcome if you can't afford to send $5 or $10 or whatever you can afford to send. And, you know, I keep what I can. There's probably 200 shows up on the backup channel on YouTube as well as on BitChute. So, you know, check those out. And if people want to get an archive of all of the shows, you know, for like $160, I'll send you everything on audio. If you send me $200, I'll put all of the shows, all of the audio shows up until where I start a video, and then I'll include all of the video shows on a flash drive and I'll send that to you. But, you know, a 500 gig flash drive, I got to pay for that stuff and whatnot. So it just, you know, supports the research and all, but I'll send you like everything, you know. all the way back from when I was still bought into it to when I woke up and all the way through all 12 years of stuff. You'll never want to hear my voice again after going through 1,000 hours of that stuff.
1: Well, your journey has been super interesting, man. And people that aren't familiar with you, I'd recommend just go and doing a deep dive on all your stuff. And yeah, support the work, because you do a you're putting in the work, man. Like, you, there's very few people that are as well researched as you, and I appreciate that.
0: Well, thanks for that, Chris, and much appreciated. Thanks for having me on.
1: That was Jan Irvin.
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4: Your grandfather talks about that
5: fucking
4: shit.
5: Hates technology, says it's overtaking us. Does he used to say that all the time.
4: Well, I think anybody who grew up, if your grandfather's an older guy, he grew up in a time where there was no phones and nothing.
6: We put out a documentary last November called What You've Been Missing, Episode 1. The Noble Lie, which goes into this whole use of technology to dumb us down. So anybody wants to check that out, look it up.
4: I think it's a silly argument. I don't think it dumbs us down. I think there are dumber people than ever. Well, but it's because life has become easy for them. It's easy to become dumb.
6: Well, check out the how they're doing it. They're using the B.F. Skinner's ideas from the Skinner box and how they controlled animals and things like that. There's a lot of Edward Bernays stuff.
4: What are you talking about?
6: Well, the Skinner box is a box that they would put pigeons and rats and things like that in and get them to do certain things for food or whatever on a stimuli. And they've learned to apply that stuff directly to computer games and to purchasing in the grocery stores and things like that. But it's an hour and a half long documentary. Just, you know, What You've Been Missing, Episode 1. Check it out sometime.
4: What You've Been Missing, Episode 1, and
6: right.
4: Okay.
6: And they can go to the Gnostic Media website and click on the videos thing there, and it'll be right there.
4: Okay. And the what is the conclusion?
6: Well, that there are certain people using marketing and advertising and computer technology to mind control people, and it's very, very simple to do.
4: Is it mind control?
6: Mind control at face value. Once you see how it works, it's real blatant.
4: Do you accept the argument, though, that marketing is mind control and that getting people obsessed objects?
6: Thing how mind control works is, you know, I mentioned this Trivium thing earlier. By people not having the Trivium, that's what enables marketing and public relations, the political system, the law system that we have today. That's what enables it to work.
4: Right.
6: That stuff wouldn't be able to function.
4: Doesn't work on any intelligent person. No intelligent person watches any nonsense propaganda on television and buys it immediately because you've accumulated a certain amount of information in your mind.
6: If you go out and you study logical fallacies for 20 minutes and then you go study commercials, you'll see how every commercial is filled with logical fallacies. So once you can identify those logical fallacies, you begin to see how they're using these lies against you everywhere, and then you just block them out.
4: What's the end game, though? Enlightenment?
6: Well, the end game is just to learn gain your own autonomy, your own adulthood, really. It's to see through the crap and gain yourself back.
4: It is important, though, to enjoy life, right? It is important to do this and to figure out how to enjoy life. Don't you think?
6: Let me put it to you this way. In ancient Roman times, they considered those who had studied the seven liberal arts as free, and those who didn't were slaves. The slaves were not allowed to study the seven liberal arts, this trivium or quadrivium thing. As soon as you got free of slavery, that was the first thing you did, was undertake a study of the seven liberal arts, right? So let's say nobody in our society, in the masses, even has that education now. So we would be considered in Roman times the slave class. Okay, so when you see the word freedom, literally, which is what the word liberal is from the Latin word book, liber. And so liber and library, liberty, these are
4: words. You're going Latin on me, bro. Isn't this
6: but this is, wait, but hold on.
4: Event Horizon,
6: this is where
4: his eyeballs out.
6: This is where freedom comes from. So when people learn this stuff, this is how they got free. So, you know, it's the difference of knowing that you're a slave and getting free from that.
4: I totally agree with you on this. This is a very complicated way of saying that our education system sucks and could possibly be set up that way on purpose.
6: Don't dumb your audience down too much, bro.
4: It's not dumbing them down at all. Great. I'm just kind of filling in the voids here. trying to bring this show back to life. The idea is that at one point in time, people were taught this stuff on a regular basis, and now our education system is no longer are people.
6: It's been
4: being
6: completely removed from people's education.
4: Do you think that that really is on purpose? Do you think that's a
6: There's evidence that it was done on purpose. Really? You know, and in fact, I just saw an article by this woman Kelly from Canada Free Press yesterday talking about the American freedom or the American rebellion from England.

0: American Education for People That Read, and also Charlotte Iserbeek's book, The Dumbing Down of America, which she also has a lot of primary documents in her book on the Reese Commission and how they did
1: all this
0: stuff.
1: Okay, let's say
0: so
1: those two
0: So just check
1: names,
0: it out before you dismiss it.
1: Let's say those two names one more time. You're freaking people the fuck out. People on Twitter
0: John
1: right now are going
0: Taylor
1: nuts.
0: Gatto.
1: They're saying this is the most name drops anyone has ever had in a podcast. Please fucking write this shit somewhere. I'm freaking out. People are trying
0: John
1: to keep up
0: Taylor
1: with-
0: Gatto and Charlotte Iserbeek.
1: Okay, well, these are the last people's books we're going to tell people to read, because otherwise we're going to look like a goddamn university study
0: just go,
1: course.
0: Well, just go on my website. I've got a video up on Gatto right on my website. They can look at it there.
1: Okay.
2: And faster and faster.
3: I think that's why the FDA right now is trying to do away with it, because it is growing. If you knew the legislation that is going on right now, they are raiding health food stores with guns and taking things out of there that, like aloe vera products. And they're saying they've never been tested, we haven't approved it, and they're taking, I guarantee you, this is happening right now. And that's why you have to be aware, and you have to educate people about it.
2: But you see, at the same point, at the same time, they're granting the first INDs for psychedelic research in 30 years. So instead of taking a paranoid view, that they are against it and us, I just think that if you dissect these human institutions, what you find always are individuals, and usually these institutions are fraught with internal conflicts mm-hmm. about what they're doing. There's a lot of fear, there's a lot of mistrust, and very few people go around rubbing their hands together and cackling over the fact that they are committing acts of pure evil. Most people have some kind of internal story that tells them that they are doing the very best they can. It's just that there are also a lot of jug-headed misconceptions about what the best we can actually means.
4: I'm real curious about one thing. Why is it important for you to do this?
2: I wonder myself. You mean, am I the alien ambassador, whether I like it or not? Well, I often, when asked this question, I've said, you know, it beats honest work. I mean, my brother is a PhD in three subjects and works in hard science, and I don't think it's brought him immense happiness, not that he's despondent, but I was always kind of a slider, you know? And certainly when I reached La Cherrera in 1971, I had a price on my head by the FBI. I was running out of money. I was at the end of my rope. And then they recruited me. And said, you know, with a mouth like yours, there's a place for you in our organization. And, you know, I've worked in deep background positions, about which the less said, the better. And then, you know, about 15 years ago, they shifted me into public relations, and I've been there to the present.
5: So you mentioned psilocybin a couple times, and I know that both you and Terrence were, if not the first people, you definitely popularized a popular method for
6: growing
5: mushrooms at home and things like
6: right.
5: that, your experience with mushrooms. And
6: right.
5: for the audience those in the audience who are well-researched in the history of psychedelics, you know of programs like MKUltra and the government's attempts to use these type of tools, because they mm-hmm. are tools or technology that can be applied for good or other means. And because of that association, there are those who tend to feel like the promotion of these tools is always, you know, nefarious in some way, or trying to make people detached to, you know, not care about the world rather than to know themselves better. And one way or another, Terrence McKenna's name has been associated with that to some degree, and others within the early psychedelic days having associations with CIA agents, or definitely there's some connections to Timothy Leary, and there's just a lot of questions, and obviously you're... connection to that scene, and as you know, somebody else involved in that research has brought your name in there. I just would like to hear your thoughts on the accusations that you or Terrence had something to do with the CIA, or anything that you may have experienced to shed some light on that. I mean, as far as how interested was the government in the early days of this research on psilocybin and all these substances?
6: Well, they were interested in

0: all these things, their MK Ultra program, and before that, the, you know, at the Biochemical Warfare Center at Dietrich, Fort Dietrich, Maryland, they've been working with psychedelics really since the 60s, since the 50s, they've had programs. And then when it began to break out into society, they got interested in that and did, you know, these experiments that were, you know, highly ethically dubious, like dosing people, you know, getting them with prostitutes and dosing the person in a hotel room and seeing what would happen. I mean, there's not an institutional review board on the planet that would approve that kind of thing. That's just totally outrageous. Was there a connection between Terrence or me and the CIA?
1: Movement in general? Or?
0: I can't speak for the psychedelic movement in general, but I can definitively tell you that neither Terrence nor I ever had anything to do with the CIA. If you're talking about the Central Intelligence Agency. Mm-hmm. Now, you might say, well, I could crack a joke and say, yes, well, we work for the CIA. We work for the Cosmic Intelligence Agency. But then some of your audience might misconstrue that.
1: Yeah.
0: So let me make it clear. He never worked for the CIA, and neither did I.
1: Do you know where this comes from? There's a specific talk he gave where he discusses agents. And
0: yes, I know where it comes from, and I will dissect that right now. He said in one talk something casually about, well, I was working deep cover for a while, and then they moved me into PR, right? Mm. And who the they are never specified. But I can tell you who the they are, because those remarks, Jan Ervin either wasn't paying attention or was taking them out of context or is just an idiot, because the meaning of it is clear if you listen to the whole talk. And he is talking about he worked for the mushrooms, which he did understand, correctly or not, to be actually a, whether it was the mushrooms themselves or they were representative of an intelligent race that was controlling it, but he worked for the mushrooms. That was the they that he worked for, and he was deep cover, and that refers to the years when he was not in public, when he was actually in the basement growing mushrooms as furiously as he possibly could, distributing those. That's deep cover, right? Then he decided, well, this is not sustainable. Sooner or later, they're going to, you know, catch up with me on this. So he decided to go into public relations, and he started talking about it a lot more, and that's when he became, you know, the spokesman that he is. But it was, he was working for the mushrooms, and for Jan to take this and construe it to mean that he was working for the CIA, I mean, it's a really tortured stretch that you have to make that connection, considering how it was, the context. And also, I mean, his brother, I think I know, and we were involved in all this stuff together quite deeply. Yeah. I've been to Esalen many times. Does that make me working for the CIA? Jan seems to think that everybody with having anything to do with psychedelics who happened to pass through Esalen was all part of this big conspiracy. Well, that's just utter horseshit. All kinds of people pass through Esalen. That doesn't mean that they're all involved in some conspiracy. I mean, it's just unbelievable. It's just such sloppy thinking and uncritical thinking that I can't take it seriously. And I just, when all this comes up, I just feel like, well, you know, poor Jan. I mean, the guy needs to, you know, adjust his medications or something. I don't know. He's seriously deluded.
1: Well, I appreciate you addressing it. You know, I know that there are people who are curious about that, so I figured we'd at least acknowledge.
0: Well, yeah.
2: And you let us go on there and have Joe say, oh, he's attacking Sandy Hook families right now. He's going to be taken off air when I'm not doing that. It's the left's attacking families and doxing the Catholic youth and saying, go attack them. And then they won't take the Twitter down. So see, Joe's just, oh, I'm Alex's friend, but he's crazy and nuts and full of crap. And, you know, he's being sued, so he can't be on air. And, you know, the censorship's okay, blah, blah, blah. And I'm just supposed to go, oh, that's okay. You're just the advertising arm of a giant DMT cult and ayahuasca Alaska cult operating across the U.S. and now transnationally. So I'm just going to sit here and let you sit up on your high horse and explain to me how the cow ate the cabbage. I'm just going to roll over and die while you crap all over me. No, that's not how it works.
3: Absolutely. Same thing to me. I mean, you and I were both friends with him. I was friends with him for almost a decade and, you know, same stuff. And he thinks I'm just going to roll over and watch him, defame me, slander me, claim that my research is bogus, that he disproved it with Dennis McKenna, et cetera. It's nonsense. They haven't. All they did was name call, use appeals to ridicule, have hit pieces ran.
4: Yes, I've been saying for some time that, and the mushroom pointed this out to me, if every woman had only one child, the population of the planet would fall 50% in 40 years. 50% in 40 years without war, revolution, coercion, anything else. Now, when you suggest this to people, they say, well, didn't they try that in China and it failed? Yes, but you have to think about a couple of things. First of all, a child born to a woman in Maui or Malibu or Manhattan, that child will use between 800 and 1,000 times more resources in its lifetime than a child born to a woman in Bangladesh. Why do we preach birth control in Bangladesh? We should be preaching it on Maui, Manhattan, and Malibu, because the women in those places are highly educated, socially responsible, global people, and therefore are the population most likely to respond to this suggestion. If 15% of the women in the high-tech industrial democracies were to limit their childbearing to one child, within 10 years, certain pressure indicators on the planet would begin to move away from the red and into the black. So I think that we have got to deal with this question of population. There are clearly too many people. And one woman, one child, you know, you don't have to be a rocket scientist or a psychedelic advocate to understand the impact of that. If the population of the Earth were cut in half, everybody alive would be twice as wealthy. It's possible in 120 years that we could reduce the Earth's population to 1 billion very healthy, very comfortable, very well-educated people. Okay, that's part of what the mushroom said, and I think it may seem radical in some circles, but not here, perhaps. It also said something else, which I rarely mention, but since you brought it up, there are not only too many people, there are too many men. And I would be very interested in seeing a set of social policies, tax incentives, medical policies, insurance policies put in place to limit male birth. It's very rare in mammal populations that you have a 50-50 ratio of male to female. And in fact, it's well known that male infants are less robust than female infants. And the reason we have a 50-50 sexual ratio is because we artificially support males and withdraw resources from females. I suspect that in the High Paleolithic, the ratio was closer to 2 to 1. And my supposition in thinking about this is probably that the best ratio is about 3 to 1. This is the way to feminize the human race, if you're serious. This is the way to advance women, if you're serious. Then what you have is less men, women whose dedication to the reproductive activities is confined in time to the amount of time it takes to raise only one child. This would be tremendously salutary to our problems. I've never heard it advocated, even by the most radical lesbian feminist yada, yada. I've never heard anyone say male birth should be limited, but it obviously should. And through amniocentesis and this sort of thing, we can steer ourselves toward a population with the predominance of females, and those females should have only one child, and 75% of those children should also be female.
2: Chicken McNuggets.
5: Wendy's hallway.
6: Calling Wendy's.
2: I love you guys.
6: Hello?
2: Is that funny? It's pretty funny. So let me, as succinctly and calmly as I can, explain what's currently happening. That's not how you open a can of pickles. Chicken McNuggets.
7: Wendy's downtown. Spaghetti, we're gonna help you.
2: I love you guys.
7: Hello?
2: Is that funny? It's pretty funny. So let me, as succinctly and calmly as I can, explain what's currently happening.
7: Hello?
2: Chicken McNuggets. I'm DCEPL3ETEGSA45WO59GZ. Oh, I like my cat. Oh, I like my cat. Where the what the? What frickin' dimension is this little creature from? I'm serious. I'm sending that love at you right now. Is that funny? It's pretty funny.
7: Oh, yeah?
2: Ugh, I have power. You've adapted to the dark. I was born to the dark, Batman. That's not how you open a can of pickles. Is that funny? It's pretty funny.
5: Wendy's.
2: I love you guys.
5: Okay.
2: So let me, as succinctly and calmly as I can, explain what's currently happening. I'm serious.
5: Okay.
2: Chicken McNuggets. That's not how you open a can of pickles. Is that funny? It's pretty funny.

0: Wendy, how am I help you?
1: I love you guys.
0: Huh? Hello?
1: I love you guys.

0: So anytime I help you.
1: I love you guys.
0: I love you too.
1: Let me just show you some fun stuff I found on Twitter. I'm serious.
2: This is Rebecca.
3: Is that funny? It's pretty funny.
1: Chicken McNuggets. So let me as succinctly and calmly as I can explain what's currently happening. Wow. Where the, what the, what frickin' dimension is this little creature from? I'm sending that love. It's you right now. I'm serious. That's not how you open a can of pickles. Ugh.
3: Is that funny? It's pretty funny.
1: The what is all this stuff?
4: Oh, I have power.
1: Oh, I like my cat.
5: You have adapted to the dark. I was born to the dark, Batman.
2: Are you done yet?
1: Chicken McNuggets.

0: Wendy's wrote this, Jessica.
1: That's not how you open a can of pickles.
0: Excuse me?
1: I love you guys.
0: Love you too. Wendy's, I can help you.
1: That's not how you open a can of pickles.
0: I'm sorry, what's that?
1: I love you guys.
0: I didn't understand you, hon.
1: Wow. Let me just show you some fun stuff I found on Twitter. I'm serious.
0: I don't know what you're talking about.
1: Where the what the what freaking dimension is this little creature from?
2: Hello?
1: I love you guys.
2: You say you love me?
1: Wow. I'm serious.
0: What you serious about?
1: That's not how you open a can of pickles. Here, let me read this to you.

0: Wendy's old-fashioned hamburgers.
1: That's not how you open a can of pickles. I'm serious.
0: What do you need?
1: I love you guys.
0: Hello?

0: Wendy's is how may I help you?
1: That's not how you open a can of pickles.
0: You what?
1: I'm serious.
0: What'd you say now?
1: I love you guys.
0: You want some pickles or what?
1: Wow. Let me just show you some fun stuff I found on Twitter.
2: Thanks for calling Wendy's. This is Billy.
1: I love you guys.
2: I'm sorry?
1: I'm serious. That's not how you open a can of pickles.
2: A can of pickles?
1: Wow.
2: Somebody is prank calling me.
1: What freaking dimension is this little creature from?

0: Hey, Wendy's, oh, you're speaking. Can I help you?
1: I love you guys.
0: Hello?
1: I'm serious.
0: What happened?
1: That's not how you open a can of pickles.
0: Are you trying to get a hold of somebody?
2: And what about Big Boom Boom? Take Big Boom Boom away from Boom Boom. Your baby want milk. Milkshake.
3: Oh, this is Wendy. Sean speaking.
1: I love you guys.
3: Oh, what was that?
1: I'm serious.
3: I'm sorry. I'm having a hard time hearing you.
1: So let me as succinctly and calmly as I can explain what's currently happening.
3: Okay.
1: And all I can tell you is that this is bad. I'm serious.
3: Okay.
1: That's not how you open a can of pickles.
3: Gotcha.
1: Wow. I love you guys.
3: All right, is there anything else? All right, is there anything else?
2: And what about Big Boom Boom? Take Big Boom Boom away from Boom Boom. Your baby want milk. Milkshake.
3: I'm sorry, we don't have milkshakes. We got
1: Chicken
3: Frosty.
1: McNuggets. Chicken McNuggets.
3: I'm sorry, we don't have, we have regular, like, our chicken nuggets. They're not like the McDonald's ones. Yeah, sorry about that. Is there anything else?
1: Let me just show you some fun stuff I found on Twitter.
3: All right, give me one moment.
1: Where the, what the, what frickin' dimension is this little creature from? You're Jewish, right?
3: No, I'm not.
1: Wow.
4: Is that funny? It's pretty funny.

0: That's all of us, Wendy's.
1: I love you guys.
0: Thank you.
1: I'm serious.

0: Afternoon, Wendy's. How may I help you?
1: I love you guys.
0: Excuse me?
1: I'm serious.
0: I did not hear you, sir. Excuse me?
1: Let me just show you some fun stuff I found on Twitter. It's going down, ladies and gentlemen. Whoa!
2: Thank you for calling Wendy's and this is Brian.
1: I love you guys.
2: Hello?
1: I'm serious.
3: Wendy's old fashioned hamburgers.
1: I love you guys.
3: Wendy's old fashioned hamburger.
1: I'm serious.
3: I'm serious. Who, can I help you?
1: Chicken McNuggets.
4: Abs and a six pack.

0: What is all this stuff?
1: It's a six-pack episode 137 with Barbs back. What is this?
2: Hey, guys.
1: Five? This is number five, right? Or something.
2: Yeah. Thank you so much for having me on again.
1: Thanks for coming back. You're in Florida now, as we were talking about.
2: Yes, I'm out of New York City. Thank God.
1: In the wonderful arms of Daddy DeSantis.
2: Oh, my God. I love Daddy DeSantis. I've just been going off about Daddy DeSantis all week on TikTok. Yeah, I mean, he's a great man. He really is. Like I was saying before, he literally visits his wife every single time she has chemo and holds her hand and sits there. And I think that's fucking amazing. Like, he goes with her to the hospital.
1: What's your top five?
2: Top five what?
1: Top five things about DeSantis.
2: Oh, well, first of all, he actually gives a shit, I feel like, about like a common human being and the citizens of Florida and tries to work the best in our favor. I know he like fucked up with like the COVID test, but you can't solely blame him as like it's like his whole team and it's like a whole team of people that fucked up with the COVID test. But yeah, I love that. I love how there's like no mask mandates in schools because why little kids should be wearing masks? That's horrible. That's so bad for children. Vaccines are your own choice. If you want one, you can get one. If not, there's no mandates. He did this really cool thing actually a couple of months ago where he had like a incentive for people to buy things like kayaks and tents and like things to do outside and with your family and get the tourism industry back. Like, he wasn't taxing certain things. Like, I don't think in the tourism industry all summer there was like a tax and a lot of like outdoor activities and stuff because he wanted people to like come back down to Florida and he wanted people to get out. Honestly, I just think he gives a shit about like his constituents, which is very rare in the year 2022.
1: I just like the freedom and personal choice aspects of it for sure.
2: Oh, yeah. And he's also a good husband. That's, I'll give him that. Like, he really is. That's like something I didn't know when I found out last week. And I'm like, wow, holy shit. I'm like, that's pretty great.
1: You think he's going to run?
2: I would hope.
1: For Prez?
2: I don't know how he's going to deal with the international level because domestically, like him as a governor is amazing. But like our president, unlike what we have now, has to like stand up to these leaders like Putin, like Xi Jinping, I want to say that's his like the Chinese guy. I don't know. The dictator of North Korea, Kim Jong-un, and like all these players, like Biden, they don't take him seriously. Like, he poops his diaper every hour. Like, that's
1: his butt's how are been you wiped.
2: Gonna Yeah, Kamala wipes his ass. I'm sorry. Yeah, I would hope he runs. I just don't know how he's gonna do on an international scale.
1: From what I hear, he's waiting till the next cycle and Trump's going to run again, but I'd rather have DeSantis over Trump, but you know.
2: Well, did you see Hillary Clinton wants to run again in 2024?
1: She didn't know when to quit.
2: She should be in prison, but that's a whole other conversation.
1: Yeah. Well, I think she'll be around until she runs out of adrenochrome. She'll be around for a while.
2: She will be around for a while.
1: So before we started, you said you hadn't heard this ISO.
3: Fuck you, you stupid cunt.
2: No. Where's that from?
1: Scott Adams. You know who he is? The Dilbert guy?
2: Vaguely familiar. Yes, Gilbert guy. Yes, absolutely.
1: So he's been like, he's a hypnotist and he was, you know, he predicted Trump was going to win when nobody else did. But he's been completely hypnotized by the COVID thing. No Agenda's kind of been going back and forth with him about it. And he's starting to have a mental breakdown. And he does like the coffee with Scott Adams, and one random person on his live stream left like a message in his Periscope live stream, and he just goes
2: and
1: off. He just goes off on her, dude.
3: Scott's $1,000 life is short. We all know you got duped by COVID because your friends scared you into trying to save the world. Time to apologize. We'll accept it. We're running out of patience. Shelley, fuck you, you stupid cunt. Let me say that. You are a piece of fucking shit. Do not tell people what they think and then insult them in public, right? You can tell me what you fucking think, you small-minded piece of crap, but don't tell me what I think and then insult me in public when you're fucking wrong. Because here's the thing. I was definitely scared about civilization, but that's not had nothing to do with getting a vaccination, because that scare came long before the vaccinations were available. And by the time the vaccinations were available, I wasn't afraid of the civilization failing. So you got your facts wrong, you got your timing wrong, you got your thinking wrong, and you're a fucking piece of shit. because you should not live in the world with other nice people. Because I got a feeling you're just as much of a piece of shit when you go home. I'll bet your family hates your fucking guts behind your back. I guarantee it. With that kind of an attitude. The fact that you can come after me with your fucking imaginary problems, put them in my head, and then blame them for me, means that your family's probably getting the same treatment. I feel sorry for your husband. I hope your husband's watching, because he's agreeing with me right now. He's nodding with me. Yes, you are an imaginary, shit-stirring, probably a narcissist, piece of shit. That's what I think of you, Shelley. So, I wouldn't join these live streams again if I were you.
2: Shelly needs a good dick down. That's what she needs. She needs to get dicked down by her husband and put in her place.
1: Oh, my God. No, that was like what was crazy about that more than anything. And I think why it serves as proof that Scott Adams is becoming completely unhinged is I've never heard him like swear at all. And he just went off. But he kept it in his normal monotone voice, which I thought was also funny.
2: Wow. No, that was great. He actually like went off. That's how like I felt dealing with human beings in New York for a good period of time, when people will tell you what they think and then they'll tell you what you think, or you'll say like your opinion and they'll be like, no, you're wrong. And I'm like, sure, I'm wrong. I had someone on the internet tell me the other day that my parents actually didn't grow up in communism in Poland in like the 60s, the 70s and 80s. And I was like, hey, mom and dad, guess what? You actually didn't have to, you didn't go through communism. Like, thank you so much for telling me I'm wrong on historical events.
1: Just, and it was, I'm assuming it was someone that doesn't know you at all.
2: Yeah, it's someone who had like 17 different things in their bio, like they, them, seven different flags, like communist, socialist, and they were like 19 years old. And I was like, thank you for telling me, like, you weren't alive for 9/11, but you're going to tell me my parents didn't grow up in communism. Cool. Because I was making a joke how they escaped communism so I can go on podcasts and tell jokes to people. And yeah. And so then, of course, people were like, well, communism didn't really exist. And I'm like, wonderful. Thank you.
1: Yeah, and it's always like pro-communism people that tells you that communism actually doesn't exist in this instance.
2: Yeah, like true form, and I'm just like, it doesn't work, it never has worked, it never will work.
1: Yeah, not unless we all assimilate into like the Borg with Neuralink, then it might work, but who wants to do that? Not me.
2: I mean, that'll be 2030. That'll be 2030, I think, when they force that on us.
1: You see what the see if I can find these. You know, like our first episode ever, we were back. I think it was 2020. Yeah, I don't know when this 20, but it was. We were talking about bugs eating bugs and all that, and that's bigger than ever. That's bigger than ever. That, yeah, that was like the first thing we started talking about.
2: I found out that Bill Gates is actually a huge investor or like a board member on like all these Beyond Meat fucking companies.
1: Yeah. Yep.
2: I was like, it didn't shock me. I was like, of course he's pushing this agenda of no meat.
1: Here you go. Daily Beast headline, COVID truthers, which I've always said, I love that truther is an insult. COVID truthers, new freak out, being forced to eat bugs.
2: I love how it actually has nothing to do with COVID. Like that, eating bugs, like, and people like saying that there's a meat supply shortage, because there is, and they're raising the price of meat insanely. That's like a problem right there. It's regular inflation is 7%. I think the inflation on meat's around 20-something%. And yeah, it's not anything to do with COVID. So that fucking headline is wonderful.
1: And then right below that, the Guardian, if we want to save the planet, the future of food is insects. Fried crickets on the school menu, milk made from larva, and mealworm bologna for dinner. These environmentally friendly meals will help save the planet. And right above that, it says conspiracy theorist. The Daily Beast was saying conspiracy theorists think that sustainability is the groundwork that the elites will use to eventually micromanage the smallest aspects of our diet.
2: Of course.
1: So, yeah, as per.
2: Sorry, I dropped something.
1: Are you good? As per normal, as is typical, they're saying this isn't happening, and then they also turn around and say, yes, it is, and it's a good thing.
2: Well, I know that it's just that it's slowly been turned into, I don't want to necessarily say it's propaganda, but it seems like it. Because I feel like for the past like 10, 15 years, I've noticed on like the Food Network and like different channels, even like watching Real Housewives, they've slowly been like trying to normalize like eating bugs, like trying to be like, this is a delicacy. This is good protein. It's healthy for you. So like they're trying to slowly just insert it into like mainstream media, like programming that people watch for entertainment.
1: Yeah, it's when John, I think John's prediction, last prediction when he was on, John from John Breaks Bad News, is there's going to be like a delicatessen five-star restaurant that gets like all the best reviews, and it's all insects, like it's everything all bugs, on the menu, and that'll like usher it in. And I was like, yeah, that makes sense.
2: Tim Dillon did a great, I think it was a Patreon podcast, maybe it was a regular podcast, like literally Bug on a Stick, where he says how we're going to go to fairs in 10 years. And instead of having like deep fried Twinkies, it'll be like deep fried genetically engineered crickets or some shit.
1: Let's ask.
2: It was great.
1: Let's ask Burger King.
2: Burger King is going to do that?
1: I don't know. Let's ask them.
2: Oh, let's ask them. Fuck yeah.
0: I'm sorry. The party you are trying to reach has not set up voicemail on 86.
1: What the hell? Burger King can't pick up the phone anymore? I'll try one more.
2: Try Chick-fil-A if they're going to replace their chicken with crickets.
1: Okay. While I'm ringing up Burger King, I'll look up Chick-fil-A.
2: Yeah. Like, is the new chicken
1: call
2: sandwich?
1: Crick-fil-A. What? Crick-fil-A. It's for cricket.
2: I love that.
1: I forgot that Burger King's all close at 4 p.m.
2: Do they?
1: No.
2: Okay. I was like, maybe that's like a new thing because there's no staff anywhere.
1: Maybe they're all closed. Maybe that's what's going on.
2: Maybe they're closed.
0: I'm sorry. The person you are trying to reach has a voicemail box that has not.
1: I mean, I just called like 15 Wendy's and all they picked up.
2: I mean, Wendy's is working. Look at that.
1: Burger King. Maybe they are out of business. Maybe everybody just stopped eating.
2: Well, during the pandemic, they closed down like half the Starbuckses in New York.
1: It's true.
2: And they never came back.
1: It's always before the show that people pick up the phone. Never during.
4: Hey, this is Chick-fil-A inside the mall. How may I serve you?
1: Yeah, I'm here with in town with my sister, and we just flew in, and we were wondering if you have any insect-based protein on the menu.
4: If we have what?
2: Do y'all have any insect-based proteins instead of just chicken?
1: He was on to us. What the hell? What if we were real customers? You know, we should have known better. Chick-fil-A is a Christian establishment. They're not going to have. They're not going to have any heathenistic shit like that.
2: True, that is. They close on Sundays. That's very true.
1: Locust and honey, though. John the Baptist ate locust and honey.
2: That's true. He did. Wow, good Bible reference.
1: Yeah.
2: I'm trying to think, what about like a Taco Bell? I feel like Taco Bell already like uses insect protein in their
1: by beef, accident.
2: So, like, by accident.
1: Okay, so we're brother and sister still.
2: I love it. Hell yeah.
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1: I always go manager. Start at the top.
2: Yeah, always.
6: Please hold while I try that extension.
1: This is all you.
2: No, Panera. Oh, no, you go first.
7: Thank you for calling Panera Bread. How can I help you?
1: Hi, my sister and I are just flown in from town, and we were wondering if you all had any insect-based protein options on the menu.
7: Not that I'm aware of.
2: So y'all don't really have, like, anything with, like, crickets? Like, you get them, like, little barbecue snacks, too, instead of, like, chips. Do you guys have maybe that on the side?
7: No.
1: Well, I saw on Grubhub delivers Panera Bread, and I thought Grubhub mm-hmm. only delivered things that had, like, grub as a base protein. 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
7: Not that I'm aware of. We're a bread company.
1: A red company?
2: So any bread toppings? So, like, any bread toppings, maybe?
7: Bread company?
2: Like, you know how you do, like, Italian garlic and cheese? Bread.
1: Oh, I thought you guys sold, like, soup and stuff, too.
7: We do.
2: You have good mac and cheese. What about, like, do you have mac and cheese? Like, do you have any, like, maybe dairy that's, like, based out of, like, insect, like, vegan or, like, insect-based dairy? Like, there's...
1: Hello? You gave.
2: I'm sorry, I couldn't hold my laughter. I'm so sorry.
1: I was hoping he would think you were holding in a sneeze instead of a laugh, but he's like, that's a laugh.
2: I'm so sorry. I'll be better. I just got to get out of my system right now, and then I'll be better for the next one. Just he was actually so serious about it, which made me laugh.
1: I wasn't recording when that Wendy's lady. I was just playing Alex Jones clips at her, and she goes, who the fuck are you, and what the fuck are you fucking talking about?
2: Oh, my God. I like the one where he goes, I love you, and she goes, like, someone goes, I love you, too.
8: Hello, Taco Boots. Smile. How can I help you? Hello,
2: Taco Boots. Hey, guys. What's up? Hey, hi. Hey, guys. What's up?
8: Hi.
2: So my brother and I actually just flew into town, and we were going to grab some food from you guys, but I was wondering, do you have any insect-based protein on the menu or, like, little insect snacks?
8: Say that one more time.
2: Oh, I'm sorry about that. I was just wondering, because my brother and I just flew in, and we keep a strict diet, so I was wondering, do you have any insect-based proteins on the menu? Or, like, you can have, like, little grasshoppers or crickets as, like, a snack, like, in barbecue flavors and stuff. I was wondering if you have that.
8: We have no bugs at all here.
1: Do you have any plant-based bug protein?
8: The only plant-based protein I can think of is black beans and rice. Well, not rice, but black beans.
1: Okay, yeah. I know it probably threw you off. She was saying insect, not incest, because we're brother and sister, and I understand why it'd be weird if you thought she was saying incest, but she was saying insect.
2: Oh, yeah,
1: do you have any insect?
2: We don't participate in incest. We don't participate. Please don't think that.
1: Yeah, we meant insect, like bug protein.
2: Insect, like crickets, grasshoppers, silkworms.
1: Mealworms.
8: Nope.
2: Yeah, that's a good one. I like those. Those are yummy.
1: Lightning bugs.
8: Nope.
1: Caterpillars.
2: Roaches, like even cockroaches. Like, I'll eat a cockroach if I have to. I keep a very strict diet.
8: No, but you can go to PetSmart. They sell them there.
1: Praying mantis. Ooh, I think that might be a yes on the praying mantis.
2: I would like to eat a praying mantis.
1: Dung beetles.
2: Oh, those like tree beetles. They're endangered, so I don't think anyone would have them, though.
1: Are salamanders and lizards a type of bug?
2: No, I think those are reptiles.
1: Are frogs a type of bug?
2: What do we classify frogs as?
1: What about alligators? That's a type of insect, I think.
2: Fried gator is actually really tasty.
1: It is really tasty. Yeah. Okay.
2: Fried
1: so I have had,
2: delicious.
1: But I have eaten bugs before then in that case, because
2: yes,
1: I had some fried
2: bugs,
1: gator not too long ago. Fried gator bites. Do you guys have those
2: fried
1: at Taco Bell?
2: Delicious.
1: Hello?
2: I think he hung up. Hello? Sir?
1: Nah, they put us on hold. They put us on the other line.
2: Sir?
1: I've hung
2: sir.
1: Up.
2: I like how he said PetSmart, though. I enjoyed that quip.
1: Yeah. All right. Where were we?
2: That is, yeah, I mean, I genuinely, is there a fast food place that would serve bugs?
1: Probably in, like, West Coast somewhere. I'm sure all fast food accidentally serves bugs on a daily basis.
2: I'm sure.
1: Yeah.
2: There is actually like a snack I've seen at Whole Foods in New York before, which is like barbecue flavored, like crickets, or like, I think it was like garlic, like instead of chips, it was like garlic, like Parmesan crickets. And like, like what you would think is like a chip bag was crickets that were a snack.
1: We used to, the one bug I've eaten that's like just totally weird is those novelty like lollipops you can get that have with a scorpion inside.
2: With the bug in it. Yeah, I know which one you're talking about.
1: I had the scorpion.
2: I ate a ladybug in Poland once when I was a kid on a dare.
1: Nice. Red?
2: I don't remember.
1: The orange ones are they call them elm beetles, but they look exactly like ladybugs, but they're red. Like,
2: they're not real ladybugs.
1: I think they might be, but they call them elm beetles around here. I barely ever see a red ladybug. I always see the orange ones here. Like, it's rare around in Tennessee to see a red ladybug.
2: I've been very lucky in New York. I think they're good luck when they like land on you. So I've actually seen them every summer. I've seen some red ladybugs, but down in Florida, I don't think I've ever seen a ladybug. How close is Tennessee to Florida, like on a map of the United States?
1: Well, we have the technology. I mean, there's Georgia. Yeah. Georgia's in between us. Isn't that the only state in between us?
2: I think Alabama.
1: Alabama's, I don't think so. Maybe I'm wrong.
2: Let me look this up.
1: Okay, so yeah, it's Georgia's right in between us. Like, Alabama's directly below, but the fastest way to go get to Florida, unless you're going, if you're trying to get down into the main part of Florida, the quickest way is just go straight through Georgia.
2: Well, yeah, that's how I drove down, just straight down 95 on the East Coast.
1: I've never been to Florida.
2: Just check it out. It's a cool lawless swampland.
1: I might. Yeah, I probably will. I don't like humidity, though.
2: Oh, yeah. No, you're not going to escape that anywhere down here.
1: Okay, but while we're still on the elite's plan for us and everything, I found an old, I think this is National Geographic clip. And it we'll probably have to pause this a couple of times because there's a lot in here. But this kind of explains a lot of where we're at right now. But they kind of present this was just in the past. This is about the population bomb.
9: Overpopulation, so long predicted, has stolen upon us. It's getting worse week by week.
10: In the 1960s, a new kind of fear began to spread across America.
9: If we do not, by humane means, limit our numbers, then numbers are going to be limited by more famines and shortages and consequent social conflicts.
10: The idea that human population was outstripping the Earth's ability to support mankind was a powerful one. The message reached a wider audience than ever before. But what became of the population bomb?
11: How many years do you have to not have the world end to decide that it didn't end because that reason was wrong?
10: Stanford biologist Paul Ehrlich didn't start out as a prophet of doom. His area of study focused on butterflies. Ehrlich laid out his hypothesis in a slim volume called The Population Bomb. It was a call to action for many.
12: Our cities are going to be choked with people.
13: It's clear that world population growth remains completely out of control.
14: Have to get the death rate and birth rate in balance, and there's only two ways to do it. One is to bring the birth rate down, the other is to push the death rate up.
10: Ehrlich's views on how to bring the birth rate down were concrete.
2: That's comforting.
10: Compulsion.
1: Yeah. And these are
2: in the 60s. That's comforting to hear that that's in the 60s.
14: Rate and birth rate in balance. And there's only two ways to do it. One is to bring the birth rate down. The other is to push the death rate up.
10: Ehrlich's views on how to bring the birth rate down were concrete. Compulsion if voluntary methods fail. Creating a blacklist of people, companies, and organizations impeding population control in the U.S. Responsibility prizes for childless marriages. A tax on children. And a luxury tax on diapers and cribs.
1: What? That
2: Jesus
1: one,
2: Christ.
1: That one specifically.
2: Tax?
1: Yeah, like the idea that cribs and diapers are a luxury. And you bet your ass the people that come up with these types of laws, they don't apply to the people making these types of laws.
2: No, no, of course. They're not going to tax
1: just like the lockdown laws globally across the planet. The politicians that make the pandemic lockdown laws don't have to follow them. It's the same thing with this shit.
2: I mean, luxury tax for
1: diapers and cribs.
2: I mean, I'm just saying, like, Hollywood didn't have to follow those rules either. Like, we were all locked down, but, like, the Emmys were fucking happening and Fashion Week was fucking happening and all that.
1: Yep. And it's the same thing Andrew Yang kept wanting to put, was pushing as a meat tax. To get people to eat less meat, we'll put a meat tax
2: on. Well, Beto O'Rourke, I think Beto O'Rourke was also pushing that as well.
1: Yeah, and you know what that means? That just means the rich elites get to eat the meat and the poor people can only afford bugs.
2: Lovely. I mean, honestly, if all the protein I can afford one day is bugs, I will literally just eat vegetables. Like, oh, yeah. I'm not fucking doing that. Absolutely not.
1: Well, they'd outlaw fruits and vegetables if they could.
2: I mean, other than the styrofoam ones they try to feed you now, like actual fruits and vegetables, you're absolutely right. They would outlaw those.
1: I mean, they've genetically modified all of it so much to shit that it's probably not even fruits and vegetables anymore.
2: The other day I made the mistake of buying, even though they were organic, I bought like a pack of strawberries from Publix and they taste, and this is nothing against Publix. I love Publix. Great supermarket. But these genetically engineered strawberries, even though organic, they tasted like styrofoam. But that's my fault for buying strawberries in the winter. I should have known.
1: Oh, yeah. It's not prime season for strawberries.
2: No, I just had a craving for strawberries.
10: Were concrete. Compulsion if voluntary methods fail. Creating a blacklist of people, companies, and organizations impeding population control in the U.S. Responsibility prizes for childless marriages. A tax on children. And a luxury tax on diapers and cribs.
11: The concerns about population became misanthropic. And it was taken with so much seriousness that Paul Ehrlich could recommend things like putting stuff in public water that would make people not as fertile.
15: Panic is not too strong a word to use for some of the advocates that I referred to as true believers. It's almost inevitable that there will be circumstances where governments and other actors will act in a way that is coercive.
10: The Indian government began a controversial effort to encourage mass sterilization. It led to abuses. Access to food aid and housing were sometimes used as coercion. Others weren't even given a choice.
16: Several days ago, crowds formed to protest being sterilized. The police opened fire and killed at least 50 of them.
2: Jesus Christ.
1: Pretty wild, right?
2: I mean, they've tried with, like, not mass sterilization, but I know that, like, Margaret Sanger, she used to go, like, who started, like, actually Planned Parenthood, she used to go into, like, the ghetto in, like, Brooklyn. Not the ghetto. I'm not going to say that. That's incorrect and that's really insensitive. But, like, the projects throughout New York, and they would, like, sterilize young black and brown women and people of color and people of, like, lower income statures. So that's something that most countries, like, I'm not surprised India's been pushing that. I know China's been pushing that. They used to have, like, forcefully insert IUDs into women. I still think they do. They lie. Yeah, this has been, like, an ongoing effort. It's like the 1920s, I believe, or something. Maybe, like, the 1960s. I guess 20s is wrong. But, yeah, it's wild that no one's picked up on this yet.
1: Yeah, it's and just this idea that, like, all these, I mean, the people pushing that stuff in the 60s, some of them are still alive, and the people, their prodigies,
2: they're still alive. Yeah. I mean, also, I actually saw something interesting that a girl brought up on Reddit, on like a female centered subreddit, where every, like, young woman I've spoken to.

0: one person to
1: represent. I saw him on Skanks actually 2 years ago. He was a was a with surprise Ari guest Shaffir. In Legion of Skanks. Yep,
0: that was good.
1: I was there that episode.
0: But yeah, he wrote this article that's absolutely true called "Birth Control Makes Women Unattractive and Crazy." It doesn't it do that to all does. Women. It doesn't do that to all I'm women, gonna- but my wife took it for like 2 weeks, and it was the worst 2 weeks either of us had ever had together, and she got off it and never did it again.
1: I'm not going to agree that it makes people unattractive, I guess, because you do gain a little bit of weight, so some people would consider that unattractive.
0: But attractiveness is 50% personality.
1: No, I understand, and that was going to be my second point, because in college, when I was still on, like, I was wild and crazy. I was also on, like, three different types of birth control. And because, like, I would switch it around and be like, ridiculous.
0: Three different. Why would you need more than one?
1: No, it wasn't at the same time. It was like I was on the pill. Okay, but then that made me. I was on the pill, and that made me fat. Like, I was on the pill from high school, and then that made me fat. So then I did the NuvaRing. And then I did, like, the implant in the arm. And then I got that taken out. Then I got a copper IUD, and that actually cut my uterus up.
0: Is the NuvaRing?
1: And I stopped.
0: Is the NuvaRing the one you stick up your snatch?
1: Yes.
0: You That's keep the one it in she
1: for,
0: did.
1: Like, 3 weeks.
0: Yeah,
1: you keep that. That one, I didn't mind at all. That would be the only one I would ever go back to, I think. Although men have complained they feel it. Some guy in college actually asked me if I had, like, one of those, like, beer can rings. And I was like, you're so fucking stupid. But I tried getting the implant, actually, for period cramps. Oh, what's going on?
2: Planned Parenthood. If this is an emergency, hang up and dial 911. Para español, oprima el número uno.
1: To make it Which one are you calling?
2: Contact help staff, please press 2. If you know your party's extension, dial it now, or for a complete staff directory, press 3. For health center hours and driving directions, please press 4.
0: I don't know what 2 was, but it sounded right. It sounded like what are we going to ask?
1: No, that's Spanish.
3: Well, I stand for your call.
1: Or is it not Spanish?
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1: I can get an abortion on Zoom.
3: Thank you for calling Planned Parenthood. Your call is very important.
0: Can you imagine... You're not allowed to get your abortion unless you're vaccinated. Still got to wear a mask.
1: That's the next thing.
0: The thing is, you get vaccinated, it'll kill your baby anyway. So.
1: Yeah, when I got birth control as, like, an adult, I had the implant put back into my arm. And
0: what is this hold music?
1: It's techno. And like your wife, it made me fucking crazy. And I couldn't sleep.
3: And Saturday appointments. Just ask your agent.
1: Sick, I can get an abortion on Saturday. On the holy day of Jewish people.
0: This is ridiculous hold music.
1: I've never heard this before. I've been on hold with Planned Parenthood, and it's never been anything like this.
2: You can continue to wait for the next available.
0: Do you hear our voices coming back?
2: If you'd like to receive a call back, we will hold your place in line, and a team member will return your call. Press 1
1: wait,
2: now.
1: Wait, can I call you back? It's like clubbing music. I'm about to jam out.
2: Thank you for calling Planned Parenthood. If you currently have a fever and respiratory flu-like
0: symptoms, all right, I don't think they're going
2: to
0: pick up.
2: We recommend you stay home to care for your illness.
0: There must be a lot of people in line to get that baby out of there today or something.
1: It
0: says they don't close for another. They're not supposed to close for another 2.5 hours.
1: Well, they're probably busy. There's a lot of babies to be taken out of people.
0: Uh-oh, Jackie Elliott gave them a 1-star review on Google Reviews. That
1: Wait, why? Which one is it?
0: I've only ever gone to 1,000 Oaks people a couple months ago, and I'll just say this Planned Parenthood disappointed me so much. The first time I came, I was told they tried to contact me to let me know my appointment was canceled, but my phone number was not current. Understandable, but still annoyed, because they also have a valid email which was not contacted. Booked an appointment last week for today and was texted 8 minutes before my appointment.

0: appointment that they were rescheduling, which I didn't see until I left. And I was already inside talking to a woman at the front desk who told me since my prescription wasn't current, they would have to reschedule me for later today or next week. Not once, but twice have they wasted my time, gas, and energy just to tell me to reschedule. This would never happen to me at the Thousand Oaks location, and I recommend everyone go there or over to the Ventura location.
1: Good to know. If I'm ever in California, I will go to a different location.
0: Everybody else gave 5 stars, though, that I'm seeing. So.
1: Yeah, I mean, when they were telling me I had chlamydia, they were able to contact me pretty quickly in 3 different means. So maybe that's the one in New York, in the Bronx, when I was in college. But all right. Yeah, no, that shit birth control makes you crazy. And when tell your gynecologist, it's kind of fucked up that it gives you bad side effects. They're like, do you want to take more of it? And they try to put you on a second kind.
0: I think to be more inclusive, instead of gynecologist, it should be womanecologist.
1: I like this. We're progressive. We're getting nice.
0: Yeah. You're welcome. I look out for people.
1: Yeah, no. You do. You want to be as inclusive as possible. Words are violence nowadays, so remember.
0: If words are violence, then my mouth is a lethal weapon.
1: Yeah, if I have to read or hear that words are like literal violence, I'm going to be like, holy shit, you've never actually experienced. Or when people complain that certain things are assault or abuse, I'm like, you've never been through actual assault or abuse in your entire life. Please stop. Words
0: people
1: are
0: say
1: violence,
0: certain things are assault.
1: Abuse.
0: I say, no, they're a pepper.
1: I love that.
0: I'm here all day with the dad jokes.
1: I love it.
0: I've earned my right to do dad jokes now.
1: Wait, speaking of dad jokes, there's an actual official of King of the Hill reboot, which I'm so excited.
0: What? I've been hearing rumors of this for a long time.
1: No, it's official. It's official. They're going to do, like, 20 years later, like, a continuation. Not reboot, but, like, when the characters are older.
0: So Bobby's going to be, like, 30 years old?
1: Yeah, I hope the wokeness doesn't ruin it.
0: Mike Judge hasn't let that do anything to his stuff yet.
1: No, that's true. That's very true. So I'm hoping.
2: It's a scientific fact that women like round, muscular butts. I'm going to look for a guy with a round, muscular butt.
1: Oh, hell yeah.
0: I can't wait for that. So Boomhauer, Hank, and Dale, and all of them are going to be what, like, I guess they'd be like 60?
1: Yeah, I was saying their 60s probably.
0: Probably like 65.
1: 60, yeah, mid-60s. Because
0: they were mid-40s in the show, right?
1: Yes.
0: Yeah.
1: They were like, I think, late 30s, 40s, right? No. Like
0: I want to say they were over 40.
1: Over 40, yeah, that's true.
0: Yeah.
1: Yeah, so that's like the thing I'm most excited about. If we're going to be doing reboots and we're going to be doing all these like shows that we're doing over again, that's the one.
0: I wonder if they'll like... Did you see South Park post-COVID and South Park post-COVID, the return of COVID?
1: I did not enjoy that.
0: I didn't like the part one as much, but I liked part two.
1: I did like Butters talking about NFTs and crypto. Yeah. That was my favorite part of the entire episode because I'm like, yeah, I've gotten into crypto recently and everyone acts like a douchebag.
0: I liked the ending was what made me sold on it was when everybody just gets high. It's like, you're not sorry, you're high. Yep. I'm both.
1: Exactly.
0: All the Capitol guys are like, we're sorry we stormed the Capitol. It was crazy. And then everybody else is like, we forgive you. As everybody's just baked. I was like, oh, that's great.
1: I absolutely love how, that was the funniest thing ever to me, storming the Capitol. Like, I'm so sorry. Like, you had people, like, with face paint on and, like, these failed improv kids with, like, horns on their head.
0: But it was worse than 9/11 and Pearl Harbor combined.
1: Oh, did you hear, actually, speaking of dumb statements like that, did you hear Joe Biden say that George Floyd's death had more of an impact than, like, the assassination of Martin Luther King?
0: Yeah.
1: Like, excuse me? Like, what? Like, I'm sorry, what? Like, what did you say, sir?
0: And
1: so you're just going to discount all of Martin Luther King's legacy. Cool.
0: I don't even think that's as bad as the FBI every year tweeting about, like, RIP Martin Luther King Jr., even though they're the ones that killed him. Like,
1: yeah,
0: putting
1: some
0: quote up. I hadn't seen this till last year. The letter the FBI wrote threatening Martin Luther King that they were going to expose him for cheating on his wife. And if not, he had 34 days to kill himself or they would expose him.
1: Yeah, apparently he cheated on his wife with a white woman and people they were going to lose their minds
0: But the FBI was saying you have 34 days to kill yourself or we're going to expose
1: you. Yeah, of course.
0: Of course. Jesus.
1: I mean, is the CIA tweeting about John F. Kennedy's death too? Are we saying RIP JFK? Like, that would be amazing. That'd be great.
0: Before I forget, the King of the Hill reboot, I wonder if they're going to do like a COVID thing or I hope not. I hope we're
1: because they're in Texas, I feel like they should just do it's revival. They're calling it revival. I just Googled it.
0: So they got a release date?
1: I'm going to look it up right now. Oh, actually, 8 hours ago in one day. Let's see the most recent reports on this.
3: That was the name of the drug they gave him. Placebo. I think it's made by Pfizer.
1: Pfizer. That's the episode where they find out what the army did to Bill, right?
0: Yeah.
1: Yes. Okay.
0: That's the name of the drug they gave him. Placebo.
1: Pfizer.
0: You made my day. I'd always heard rumors. I didn't know King of the Hill was coming back for
1: real. Yeah, they're in like talks right now. They're both Greg Daniels and Mike Judge are, they're exploring deals with Netflix and other companies. Yeah, it's still to this day one of the most successful
0: animes. Oh, yeah, 4 hours ago. It's officially in the works. Because before I heard, we're talking about it. So now it's officially going to happen. That's
1: good. Yeah, this is the one I'm reading. To return in series from original creators. Yep. It'll be a continuation.
0: Cool. That's going to be good.
1: I'm excited. This is great.
0: When they brought back Beavis and Butthead, I was like, why are we doing this?
1: That's true.
0: I mean, Beavis and Butthead was fine, but like I didn't understand, like, there's not that much meat on the bone like there is with King of the Hill.
1: In the original series, it's kind of surface level.
0: Yeah, there's so much you can do with King of the Hill, whereas with Beavis and Butthead, it's like like you said, it's surface level. There's not that much. I think all the apples have been picked off that tree. Plus, they got their own movie. Like, we didn't get a King of the Hill movie.
1: I apologize for the dog barking in the background. My mom has untrained dogs, and they do this all day long.
0: Dogs.
1: So I very much so apologize. That's lovely. I'm sorry about that. Anyway, yeah, I mean, I'm excited. I mean, I hope they don't fuck it up. I hope that the wokeness or none of that gets to it. Because did you watch ever Dexter, the original one? Or did you see New Blood by any chance?
0: I didn't. I was not a fan. I could watch like the first couple seasons. Dexter.
1: Okay. Okay. Gotcha. Okay. I was a huge Dexter fan and I watched the whole New Blood continuation. And the writers fucked up the ending of the actual Dexter series. And they just fucked up the ending of the new Dexter series. So I was like, good thing I just wasted.
0: That's what, and that's why I was like two or three seasons in, and my friends that kept telling me to watch the show who loved it said, oh, the ending is terrible. And I was like, well, if you guys love the show and hate the ending, and I don't even like the show, why am I still watching it? I mean, I get the appeal of it, but I was more, I don't know.
1: I actually, whenever I do a rewatch, I stop after season 4, which I'm just going to spoil it. Like, his wife, like his son's mother, like dies, like gets brutally murdered by a serial killer. So like, I just stop. Like, to me, that's where it ends. I don't watch the other 4 seasons, but I watched this new Blood. I was like, all right, let's see what's up. And it was just horrible, horrible. Like, it was great for like 7 episodes and then they fucked up the last 3. But yeah, I don't know. Reboots to me or revivals, it's always iffy. Like, I don't know. It's a hit or a miss. What was a good one? What would you consider like a good reboot or a good revival?
0: Okay. Season 7 of Curb Your Enthusiasm was a good revival of Seinfeld.
1: Yes. Yes. When they're in New York, correct?
0: Yeah. Cause they're like, the whole season 7 is about them making a Seinfeld reunion.
1: Yes. Yes. I know which one. Yes. Cause he wants to do the Seinfeld reunion to get back with his ex-wife.
0: Yeah.
1: Yes, he wants to get Cheryl. Yes, okay. That's a good one. I agree with that, absolutely.
0: Ooh, I wonder if we can call. Do you have any? I wonder if there's a good way to like call a network or something and pitch shows to them.
1: Oh my god, that'd be great. I actually have a really good show pitch, but it's really politically incorrect.
0: Well, don't if it. I mean, if it's a, you shouldn't. You should save it. Don't tell me off the air so nobody steals it.
1: Oh, well, it's like, I don't think I'll ever pitch it, but okay. I think it's a good idea. I think it'll make people laugh. Autistic Jeopardy, where you have autistic people competing against each other, because it's like next level Jeopardy.
0: Okay,
1: like,
0: yeah, this would not, know. Yeah, you're right, that would not be.
1: No one's ever going to do Autistic Jeopardy, dude.
0: Yeah.
1: I think it's a great idea.
0: Just because autistic people are smarter at trivia and stuff?
1: Yeah, they're like better at remembering facts and like obscure things. Like they're better at that than like an average human being. Like they have different interests, and I think that serves like it helps you in those types of situations, like game shows, and like you could win a bunch of money. Like I'm not saying it to be a dick about autistic people. Like my little brother's autistic. Like he knows so much facts about space.
0: Yeah, but that's like saying that's like having a reality show of like you know, like a banking reality show, money management reality show, and it's like all Jews. You call it like Jew money. That's like the same level of like God. On the nose.
1: I love that.
0: It's like the same thing. It's like, yeah, they're going to be really good at it, but you can't say that.
1: Oh my God. I love that. I mean, J.K. Rowling kind of said it. Let's be real. That's what people are accusing her of.
0: Ooh, here we go.
1: Who are we calling?
0: We're going to pitch some stuff. We're to calling who? a talent. We're calling a talent agency. I don't know. What do they do?
1: In L.A.? Yeah. In L.A.? Great. Hell yeah. I went viral on TikTok. They should fucking give me some money.
4: Casting.
0: Hi. Yeah, I'm here with my client. She's a pretty viral TikTok sensation. We actually had a couple. We were trying to get a hold of somebody we could pitch a show to.
1: We have a few ideas we'd like to.
4: That's not us. We're commercial casting directors. We don't take pitches for shows.
0: But could you, Well, could you actually? Could we use you to cast someone for our show? Would you cast?
4: We don't do theatrical stuff. We just do commercials. And I'm so sorry. I'm actually on a conference call, so I've got to jump off. But good luck to you guys.
0: Can you put us on the conference call?
1: Bitch.
0: Can we join the conference call with you?
1: What a fucking bitch.
0: I was going to see if we could join the conference call.
1: Yeah, I know. What a fucking bitch. Dude, she was so condescending. She's like, we don't do theatrical stuff. It's like, we do. What if I'm trying to pitch you a commercial, which I have great Super Bowl ads, which I'm not going to say them on air. But like.
0: What's the name? Like, I looked up talent agency. That's not what I need. What do I need to look up to like pitch a show?
1: Like TV network TV execs or like,
0: yeah, but you can't
1: stations.
0: Just, there's not like a public phone number for a network executive.
1: I know. I can't like Google Lorne Michaels phone number, like in the yellow pages, it's going to pop up.
0: All right. I guess I'll just call another casting place unless you can think of.
1: No, I mean, could you do like local stations, like smaller ones?
0: I mean, Oxygen Network's here in Knoxville.
1: Oh, hell yeah.
5: I'm casting. It's Maria.
0: Hi, Maria. I'm here on the line with my client, and we're looking. Do you cast people in shows for us? Like, we're looking to have hire people to be in our production.
5: Yes. If you could hold on a minute. What is your name?
0: My name's Bob Vinskins.
5: Bob, could you spell your last name for me?
0: Vinskince.
5: Okay, hold on just a moment.
1: That was great.
0: I don't think that spelled Vinskins, whatever I said.
1: No. I love this whole music, though. This is actually very calming. You can
0: it's
1: meditate to it.
0: Better than Planned Parenthood.
1: Oh, for sure.
0: We should pitch shows to Planned Parenthood.
1: Oh my god, yes.
0: Oh God!
6: Hello, it's Rich.
0: Hi, yeah, we're looking to cast some people in a production we're working on.
6: All right, what are you working on?
0: Well, I'm here with Amy. She's a pretty big on TikTok. And I've
1: Hey, what's up? Amy here.
6: Hi, Amy.
0: We're looking. We're trying to farm out some different projects right now. So we have a one show. It's kind of a reality show, but it's also kind of a game show. It's called Drunk Bowling.
6: Okay.
0: And so we get
6: who hasn't done that, Bob?
0: Right, but in this case, all the drunk people will be minors. You know, so it adds an extra element of danger.
6: Oh, there you go. Okay.
0: And we're working on
1: like high school students.
0: What was the other one, Amy? Okay. You said you actually already have someone producing this one. We just need to cast it. The trivia show one.
1: Oh yeah, so it's like a Jeopardy style show where this was actually inspired by my brother who is on the spectrum, where you have people of like just you would consider them, I guess, like smarter or like geniuses or like these prodigies or something like that, and ask them like very specific questions. Three contestants, kind of really like intense Jeopardy, I would say, because I feel like Jeopardy's a little bit elementary. Right. And it would be like really, really intense Jeopardy, like with neuroscience questions, aerospace dynamic engineering, black holes, like train, like engineer, like trains, like how they work and stuff. So like I think that it would be like kind of more entertaining and it would be a little bit more competitive and give you that edge. And the average person can't just sit there on their couch guessing these like answers about celebrities. It would actually be educational as well.
0: And here's the kicker. We call it Autistic Jeopardy. Now,
6: there you go.
0: Now, what we're looking for that one is for the bowling one is a host. Like it doesn't have to be anybody famous, just an up and coming personality that you think would be great for to host a show like that.
6: You know, sorry, what we basically do here, I heard that. What we basically do here is background, the background people. So if it's like anything speaking or anything featured like that, you might want to go with more of a principal. So they can, you know, spend a little more time with it and find you, you know, someone who can do that. Are you the bowlers and all that stuff? Are they just background or are they going to be speaking or doing anything special?
0: Some of both.
1: I mean, it's a reality TV show, so we do want some confrontation and some dramatics.
0: Yeah. We're also looking for people that don't mind getting moderately to severely injured from time to time on the bowling one.
6: Gotcha.
1: Well, yeah, that's like a liability, unfortunately.
6: I know, right? But there you go. I don't know if I'd be the right person to help with this.
1: You mostly deal with extras. That's what it seems like.
6: Yeah. Yeah, exactly.
1: Okay.
6: So anything like
1: I mean, maybe some extras just in the background, like serving beer to minors. That would be good.
6: Yeah, I mean, things like that we can definitely help with. And then it's like, are you guys... What is this for? YouTube or TikTok or where is this going to be seen?
0: We're still shopping around. We have a producer that's going to put a couple hundo G's into it, so we're hoping to get picked up by a network.
6: Gotcha.
0: Maybe something
1: small first,
0: maybe like FX or TBS or you know something that we can do a little more than if it was on like a FCC stricter regulated one.
6: Gotcha.
1: Maybe Bravo. Right, Bravo would be a good one for the reality TV show.
6: Yeah,
0: Bravo. Johnny Bravo.
1: Bravo, no, the one owned by Andy Cohen.
0: Oh, I'm unfamiliar.
6: Exactly. Yeah, but Andy Cohen's a little home there. Yeah, I mean, because that would depend if we're going non-union or union and all that good stuff. But yeah, I mean, when you guys get like dates and you need some background stuff in there, I can probably help you out. But with the other stuff, I would definitely... We're doing a couple different projects now, so we don't have time to, you know, stop an interview and do all that stuff. So I would definitely be more comfortable with you guys finding someone who will do principal casting.
0: Could you recommend somebody that might have maybe a good? We'd like to be in touch with the background with for you. But could you recommend maybe somebody that would be someone who could recommend like a host for a show?
6: Yeah, let me think about it. I know a girl that I worked with named. So was doing some of the reality casting. So I'll check and see if she's still around. I don't even know if I have her number. Bob, can I reach you back at this 865 number? 465-6271?
0: That's the one. Yeah, just okay. Feel free to leave a voicemail, and I'll be on the lookout.
6: Yeah, let me look around and see if I can find any suggestions for that. But when you guys get closer to, and you know, you do need that, you know, waiter to pass out the beer, then let me know. I can help you out with that end. But yeah, it'd be more comfortable. Let me think about it, and I'll give you guys a call back.
0: Thank you.
1: All right, thank you so much. I appreciate it.
6: You got it. All right, thanks, guys.
0: Talk soon. God.
1: Wow. That's actual fake business. That was actual fake business.
0: You know what's weird? Anonymous caller, Google says anonymous caller ID is on, and he just read me my whole number to.
1: Yeah, that's why I was confused, because I was like, wait, I was like, how does this man have your number?
0: It says anonymous caller ID is on. It's been on the whole time. Maybe they have one of those fancy phones that like it decodes anonymous calls. I don't know. Weird. Or Google's just been lying to me this whole time.
1: I was going to say Google, because when I worked at a law firm and we would still get unknown callers all the time, and they would be like our clients, but they would have like protected IDs.
0: I don't know why. I don't know. Google says anonymous caller ID on. Well, I think that call went pretty well. I feel like we really should pitch these shows now.
1: No, I actually really enjoyed that. And instead of actual fake business, like, I feel like this could be like, this is like, if that's a casting director for a reality TV show, like there's something there.
0: I like it. Let's see if we can get a host for our shows. That's what I'm looking for.
1: All right.
0: We want Michael Landon to host our show.
1: Oh my God. Yes. Oh yeah. Autistic Jeopardy. Right. That's good. I think it's a great, I like the drunk bowling. I think drunk high schoolers bowling would be great. Or did you mean minors, like people that work in mines?
0: Like underage kids. But
1: minors. Okay, that's
0: mines.
1: What I thought you meant.
7: Hello,
1: that's what I was like. I was like, or maybe
7: she
1: needs like mine workers.
7: You may dial your party's extension at any time during this recording. For a company directory, press 3. If this is casting or an extreme client emergency, dial your party's extension and listen for their
0: extreme client emergency.
7: For further information regarding our agency, log on to www.agency.com.
0: You have to bleep a lot of this out. That's the worst part about prank call episodes, is there's so much editing.
1: Yeah, I'm sure, because there's a lot of personal information in it.
0: Yeah. Like the last episode I did, took zero editing. Didn't even touch it.
8: Justin.
0: Hi. I'm here with Amy Hopkins for the... she's a... kind of an up-and-coming star, but we're working on a couple projects together. We're looking for someone to host a couple different shows, one a game show, one a reality show, and another game show. We're wondering if you have any up-and-coming, not, you know, nobody real famous.
1: Doesn't have
0: but
1: to
0: just,
1: be too famous.
0: Or not famous at all, just someone that you think might be good as a, that they could come in and audition for game show host and reality
1: like
0: show host.
1: Energetic, positive, just very outgoing, captivating, like just like Bob Barker for Price is Right, like a game show, like a good host.
8: Yeah, we don't represent talent. We could, you know, do a casting and like put out a breakdown for this and find options, but we don't have like, you know, somebody in mind to like bring in for this.
0: Okay, well,
8: looking for, would you be more
1: that could work.
8: In, like reaching out to a talent agency?
0: We could put out a call through you guys. We definitely want, we have one of our shows is Drunk Bowling, where, you know, the kind of a wacky, zany host, and he's just gets underage kids drunk, and they bowl,
1: he has good zingers, like little quips, kind of,
0: yeah,
1: like good
0: host,
1: one-liners.
0: We kind of, if possible, we want that host to kind of have like a wonky eye, you know, like his, like a lazy eye.
8: Okay.
0: I don't know if you know of anybody that has that.
8: Yeah, if you want to email everything to the casting director, we can send you over like an estimate for casting.
0: Yeah, and the host.
1: That's good.
0: Okay, yeah. What was the other?
8: So the email. His name is Lyle. He just stepped out, but he's the casting director. So you can email Lyle LYLE at casting.com.
0: Yeah.
8: And we'll
0: go over
8: it.
0: I guess full casting was taken, right? No, I'm just kidding.
1: Well, that's a good one.
0: But yeah, and so the host Lazy Eye, we'd prefer if he was circumcised as well. But because this will be, well, we're pitching this to HBO, you know.
8: Wait, what? Why does it matter if he's circumcised?
0: Oh, because you're allowed to show dicks.
1: I'm Jewish.
0: They're allowed to. And HBO lets you show penises. You know.
1: No. I'm Jewish, so I feel more comfortable being around like a circumcised man, just because that's what I'm used to. That's what I'm brought up with. So God forbid I do see his dick. Unfortunately, it would be what I'm used to.
0: And let's be honest, the whole audience wants to see that, not just you.
8: Wait. Sorry, you cut up there. Can you say that again?
1: Which part, my dear?
8: You said you were Jewish. I didn't get the rest of that.
1: Oh, yes. So, yes, I come from a Jewish background. My grandmother's a Holocaust survivor. And I would just feel more comfortable if the man was circumcised. Like, God forbid, there's a dressing room mishap or something like that. Or if I'm on set trying to work out some kinks and I see his penis, God forbid, I would prefer for it to be circumcised because that's just, like, what I'm used to. And that's my personal preference.
0: And not God forbid, but rather... Not God forbid, but rather Lord willing, people will be seeing his wiener because we're pitching it to HBO. And so the whole point is like a rowdy bowling session. And HBO shows...
8: Okay.
0: Shows... Anyway, oof.
1: Is there screams in the background?
0: It sounded like somebody... It sounded like a... I don't know,
1: screaming in the background. This is scaring me. This
8: is like my dog barking.
1: Screaming in the background.
0: Oh, okay, good. Whew.
1: Okay.
0: I thought it was a...
8: So he is going to be nude?
0: Well, only not necessarily. It just depends.
1: I just took a sip of water.
0: It also depends if he's. I'll tell you one thing: if he's not circumcised, he's not going to be nude.
8: Okay.
0: We're kind of getting caught in the weeds here, caught in the pubes, for lack of a better term. If we could just backtrack, because that's just one. That's like the wacky show. We're trying to actually do more. Like that's the one we're going to pitch to HBO. We actually have a producer who's already pitched in several $100,000 for a Jeopardy type game show. And the host we're looking for that, it could be male or female, and they would want to be like, you know, much more proper, buttoned up, no lazy eye.
1: Tattoos, no visible tattoos. I don't want visible tattoos for that one.
0: Well, you can always cover those with makeup, right?
1: Oh yeah, true. They have like the Kat Von D makeup. Never mind. So I guess that's not a problem. Scratch that.
8: Okay. Where are you guys calling from?
0: Right now we are in Hawaii. We're affiliated in out of Knoxville with the Oxygen Network.
8: Oh, okay.
0: Are you familiar with?
8: Yeah.
0: Okay, yeah.
1: It's like a smaller kind of reality TV type network, like a
0: Snap Killer Couple,
1: Bargain
0: all that
1: Bravo.
0: Stuff. Yeah.
1: Yeah, like a Bargain Bravo. That's what I would call it.
8: Okay. You got the email, right?
0: Read it to me one more time just to make sure I wrote it down right here.
8: Lyle@casting.com.
0: Lyle@casting.com. Perfect.
1: Got it down.
8: Send everything you got.
0: Okay.
1: Thank you so much.
0: And the idea is we're just going to send you kind of what we're looking for, and you guys can put out your feelers and let us know.
8: Yeah, we can let you know if it's something that we can work on.
0: All right. Thank you kindly.
1: Okay, that'd be great. Thank you so much.
8: Thank you. Bye.
0: Go with Christ.
9: You're Jewish, right?
1: I love how you said with Christ, and I'm like, I'm Jewish, and then I say Jesus Christ accidentally.
9: You're Jewish, right?
1: Oh, my God. For the record, I'm not. Like, my grandmother was a Holocaust survivor, but we celebrate Christmas.
0: That was a fun one.
1: I honestly was really scared that there was someone screaming in the background that didn't sound like a dog barking.
0: At first I thought it was your dog got a lot closer, but I was like, no, it's coming over the phone line, not the...
1: No. My room is closed. They're just in the living room or in the backyard, and I have an open window.
0: Good.
1: Because it's warm and you can do that in Florida, but...
0: You know what I'm starting to realize about talent agencies?
1: They don't give a fuck.
0: They will stay on the phone unless they are on a conference call. They will stay on the phone with you no matter what you are talking about.
1: These people are so fucked in the head and such demons. They don't give a fuck if I were asking for a circumcised host. God willing, we'll see his dick. I'm dead. Oh, God. That was amazing. I was going to say for the host, I kind of, for Jeopardy, for Autistic Jeopardy, I want like Alex Trebek, but if he was like a convicted felon, like that's like what I would like if I ever had that show. But
0: should we call one more?
1: Every time I almost laugh, I just cough and then I'm like, I'm so sorry. I did this.
0: Well, no. Okay. If you're laughing, that green button with the mic, you just click that to mute it.
1: Yes, I've been doing that.
0: Okay. All right. One more.
1: I love how these people will give you the time. Like, I love it unless they're on a conference call. Their dog will be...
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10: 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If this is a member emergency, please hang up and call.
1: Why would we need an emergency? I'm confused by all these number. How these places have emergency numbers. Like, for what?
0: Have we already called?
1: I don't know. I know Lyle, like, casting. I have his email. Yeah. He will be getting a pitch from me. For sure. Lyle gotta waste all of Lyle's time. I have a lot of time on my hands down here. I'm going to waste this man's time.
0: You're gonna like ruin his life. I'm talking about circumcised and uncircumcised.
1: I'm just gonna bombard him with autistic Jeopardy pigeons. That's all I'm gonna do for the next week of my life.
0: Oh my god. You know what I could do? I could call 2 people at once, so I could call Planned Parenthood and a talent agency so they talk to each other.
1: Please do.
11: Hi, you reached Star. We're not available. Please leave a message and we'll get back to you shortly.
12: At the tone, please record your message. When you have finished recording, you may hang up or press 1 for more options.
0: Hi, talent. I'm here... wait a minute. Did I call the wrong? I'm just going to go out on a limb and assume I was right. You guys are a monster talent agency, so you cast like monsters like King Kong, Godzilla, Mothman, what's another, like swamp
1: like
0: thing?
1: Like Mike Wazowski Monsters type Inc. creatures, right?
0: Yeah, except we're not doing a cartoon. So we're trying to cast a couple hundred big feet. We have the costumes, so we're trying to cast a couple hundred people to play Bigfoot. But it's so the movie we're basically working on is Bigfoot escapes from prison, like a coming of age type thing, because he was in jail for killing his wife. But then you see somebody captures Bigfoot and they clone him. So then there's like a couple hundred Bigfoots. So
1: just running around all over the place.
0: So to avoid using one Bigfoot actor on a green screen and just copying him and having one actor do all the work, we're trying to get a couple hundred guys. We'd be willing to provide free lunch, free dinner. It's only going to be
1: make
0: about
1: it look authentic, pretty much. Yeah, like we want like as authentic as possible.
0: 2 days of shooting, and by that Various I mean we locations. Will have fully automatic weapons on site, and so. They'll have to dodge some bullets every now and again, but it's
1: don't worry, Alec Baldwin is not a part of this project. We don't have Alec Baldwin on board, so we don't have to worry about any weapons accidentally going off.
0: Yeah, and so the cool thing about this concept for the movie is Bigfoot kills his wife, he's in jail, but he escapes from jail, coming of age, but then a mad scientist captures Bigfoot, clones him, and then once he realizes that there's so many Bigfoots getting cloned, he has to like shoot live rounds at these, and they will be live rounds in the scene we're shooting. And all these hundreds of guys in Bigfoot costumes, we do have the costumes, like I said, we'll have to be dodging these bullets. And then at the end of the movie, it turns from a a movie but into a real life game show. And that's when we have real, not actors, but real life participants come in, and it's like, it's going to be like, you know, how Are You Smarter Than a Fifth Grader? It's going to be Are You Smarter Than a Bigfoot? And so we have real people come in and like do like rock,
1: answer
0: paper, scissors
1: style questions. And yeah.
12: 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Your message has been sent. Goodbye.
0: I'm excited for them to hear that one.
1: I'm like, you know, trivia style questions with Bigfoot. Oh, God.
0: Well.
1: Yeah, I mean, that actually seems like a good idea. I kind of would like to see a movie with Bigfoot running around. Like, I've melted my brain so much. I would appreciate that.
0: I liked the idea of it, like the movie at the end turns into an actual game show where there's
1: like a real life game show. Yeah, like you have actual people and like a real life audience. Like it's not fiction anymore.
0: Yeah.
1: It's a live studio audience. That'd be actually, it's amazing.
0: It's the stupidest
1: thing. Do they do live studio audiences anymore, or did Corona kill that?
0: I think Bill Maher still does, but it's like social distance.
1: Okay. All right. That's lame.
0: Oh my God. Had tears in my eyes after those last couple calls.
1: No, I just I love. Yeah, I'm about to pee myself. It's amazing, but I realize, yeah, people in Hollywood and talent have way too much time on their hands.
0: I don't know why I never thought to call like places like that, because it's way less. It's like you won't get hung up on right away usually.
1: No, they'll actually listen to you. They'll be like, oh, maybe this will make me some money. Let's hear it. Like. Everything is ridiculous nowadays, so you know what? Yeah, why not? Autistic Jeopardy, drunk bowling of underage kids, Bigfoot. Are you smarter than a Bigfoot? It's great.
0: Well, Barbs, we'll have to do it again soon. You're on TikTok. What else are you doing?
1: I'm on TikTok. I'm on YouTube. I want to buy someone's Twitter. This is like a public service announcement.
0: PSA.
1: If anyone listening, PSA, if anybody wants to sell me their Twitter, I'm willing to pay you X amount of dollars. We can negotiate. I'm willing to send you nudes if you want for the Twitter. I just need a new Twitter. They've banned me. I've been fighting an appeal because I wasn't actually violent. I wasn't saying anything wrong. We'll see what happens with the tech overlords. But yeah, if anyone wants to sell me or give me their Twitter or let me use their email address, please let me know.
0: Hey, if you enjoyed this episode, you can give her your extra Twitter you have or your Twitter for free. That's value for value, baby.
1: Like a fake, like if you had like a Finsta or like a fake Twitter, like send me that over. But if you don't use it anymore, I'm on TikTok and YouTube as like Barbs versus the world. But I would like to go back to making memes and writing little tweets.
0: And obviously the TikTok and the YouTube will be posting the show notes for people to find. And good luck on the Twitter.
13: Let me just show you some fun stuff I found on Twitter.
1: Yeah. I mean, TikTok, I hate the fact that I have to use it, but goddamn, it helps. Thank you so much for having me on. That was I'm gonna literally bombard these casting directors now for the next week. I have like several different email addresses without my name in it. Like I'm just sending this over. This is a saga now. This is now a project of mine, so thank you for giving me this idea.
0: There's so many more I could call too.
1: No, there's probably a dime, but there's probably like hundreds of them in LA alone. And then you call New York, and then you call Miami, and then all these other places. We could do British ones in London.
0: Oh, wait. Like,
1: think about it.
0: Okay. London. Let's do that. Let's do that and wrap the show on that.
1: No, oh, it's 11 o'clock over there.
0: Yeah, it's way too late.
1: Yeah, it's 11 p.m. right now. There's a huge time difference. Never mind. That was. I forgot.
0: What am I thinking?
1: No, I think that's a good way to wrap up the show. I mean, you're doing another.
14: Hi, the person you've reached is using a screening service from Google and will get a recording and transcript of this call. Go ahead and say your name and why you're calling.
0: Bob Vinskins.
1: Amy Higgins.
0: We're looking to hire a British host. British talent, or someone who can do a convincing British accent.
1: British theatrical talent. Are we going to be connected with the right individual?
0: I don't know.
1: I mean, we need British talent. Right now, so
14: they'll give you a call later. Thanks and goodbye.
0: I'm going to have so many voicemails from people that I don't
1: know. I know. You're about to get all these people about to call you back asking why I need a circumcised host. No, I swear that woman got so offended for some reason.
0: But I don't think she was. I think she was more like, I don't even think she was offended. I think she was just like absolutely confused.
1: Genuinely yeah, maybe she was just genuinely curious.
0: Okay. Hello?
15: Hi, broadcast. How can I help?
0: Hi, yeah, I'm Bob Jenskins. I'm here with Amy Kirby, and we're here trying to...
1: Hey, Amy here.
0: We're looking for a... We're trying to cast a couple hosts for a couple different shows we have. We have one game show, two reality shows. We need... it can be male or female, just like some... just some talent that you think might fit the bill.
1: We
0: well,
1: someone good energy, positive, can keep a captivating audience, keep
0: good
1: them
0: smile,
1: engaged.
0: Good hair.
1: Yeah, definitely smile, okay. And good hair, nice skin.
0: But then for the third reality show, or yeah, the third reality show, to break from that trajectory, we want a guy, he needs to have a lazy eye, he looked disheveled pretty much all the time, because that's for our drunk bowling show, and we're going for a different thing on that one.
15: Okay.
1: Yeah, that one's a little different than the first two.
15: Okay, let me see if my boss is available. He has all the info regarding casting and all of that stuff.
1: Thank you so much. Sorry, can I really ask
15: again?
1: That.
15: Of course. Can I ask again your guys' names just so I can relate to him?
1: Amy Kirby.
0: And Bob Vinskins.
15: Amy Kirby. And then are you guys from a specific production company or anything that I can relay?
0: Over at Knoxville.
1: Like it's a subsection. Okay, a little sub.
0: But we're trying to branch out because that place is, you know, it's hot, tight around the collar lately over there. So we got another producer we're working with.
15: Okay, let me see if I have him. Just one moment.
0: Ooh, this is nice.
1: Oh, this is the best old music we've had.
0: This is by far the best. It's way better than Planned Parenthood.
1: Yeah, that was fun. This is... I'm gonna jam to this.

0: Hello, it's Dan.
1: Hi.
2: Hey, Dan.
0: Hello, how are you both?
1: Doing great. We were wondering if you knew of any talent that would be good as a talk show host, or rather a what one game show host, two reality show host.
2: Like a good host, just someone good energy, captivating to an
1: Good hair, good
2: audience, can hold
1: smile.
2: people's attention. Yeah, pretty to look at.
1: We were actually looking for someone of the English variety. You sound like you might be pretty good yourself.
0: I
2: Yeah,
0: think I'd be
2: that's a
0: perfect,
2: I love
0: obviously.
2: an English accent.
0: Who doesn't want a nice big Jewish nose on screen these days?
3: You're Jewish, right?
0: I
2: It's
0: mean,
2: actually funny
0: you
2: you
0: see.
2: mention that. We would like one of our hosts to be circumcised, because I myself am Jewish.
1: Well, that's because we're pitching to HBO for that one, but we want that guy to also have like a lazy eye and just be kind of constantly disheveled. That's for a different show called Drunk Bowling, where this guy every week he gets different underage people drunk and takes them bowling, and it's kind of like a high stakes.
0: That sounds really good for network TV. That sounds perfect these days.
1: Yeah, well, that's the
2: I
1: one
2: mean, it's
1: that.
2: a little out of the box. We understand that you might not take it a little seriously. It's a little out of the box, but we think it'd be great if you just go to different high schools in America and different regions. You get some of the popular kids, the ones that would be drinking, having parties anyway. You put them on a show, you liquor them up, and
0: Oh
2: you
0: my
2: have
0: God, I'm
2: drunk
0: sorry. Who
2: bowling
0: is this?
2: again.
0: Who are you? Who are you guys really? Come on, tell me. Do I know you?
1: I'm Bob Vinskins, and this
0: I feel
1: is
0: like this
1: my
0: is.
1: associate Amy Kirby. We're formerly with out of Knoxville.
0: I feel like I've got
2: You
0: it's
2: can find
0: like
2: me on
0: two friends
2: TikTok.
0: from school who are calling and pranking me right now.
1: We're deadly serious. We do like we. I mean, I haven't even told you about our Bigfoot show yet.
0: I gotta tell you, sorry. If I don't know you, I'm sorry, this is above my pay grade. This is not something and not a road I'd be going or would be willing to go down. I'm sorry, guys. It's not the sort of stuff I do. But good luck to you and have
1: Do
0: fun.
1: you have any do you have anyone you could recommend who'd maybe be more willing to go off the rails with us? I'm
0: Not
1: looking.
0: really. I mean, because I'm in. Because I do commercial ad, casting for commercials, and it's a little more straight up.
1: Well, that's what's weird is
0: And
1: everybody
0: most
1: we've
0: of the
1: talked to
0: people I
1: says they
0: know.
1: pretty much are only doing commercials, so I don't know why. I don't know if I'm hitting a wall here. I'm not, because everybody seems to only be doing commercials. Is every, like we've talked about five or six people now, and they all say they're doing commercials. So how do you talk to the people that do casting for? Because like we're pretty much already
2: It's
1: funded.
2: not scripted. Like, we're not doing scripted television.
1: Yeah,
2: This is like, it's like,
1: we've got it. I
2: it's
1: mean,
2: reality
1: we've got the
2: TV. It's
1: producers
2: game
1: behind us. We
2: shows.
1: got the money to do
2: There's
1: this. We
2: money
1: just need
2: behind
1: to.
2: this. There's a couple grand
1: We
2: behind
1: just
2: this, like a couple
1: a
2: million.
1: couple more than that. We just need the talent to do it. We have a, I mean, like we have and people here and there, but we really need are looking for hosts more than anything. That it, we haven't been able to find anybody here locally. We'd pay to fly them out.
0: I don't know. I'm sorry, I can't help you. I don't know. I'm sure you can find TV casting people, hosting casting people. It's not something I do. I'm sorry, I have to go. I've got a lot to do. Sorry, bye.
1: Love you.
2: Thank you so much. I'm sorry, I lost it on that one. I couldn't. When he started saying it's two friends pranking him, I couldn't. I lost it. I'm so sorry. That man.
4: That was the name of the drug they gave him, placebo. I think it's made by Pfizer.
2: Pfizer.
1: All right, Barbs. Barbs versus the world on YouTube and TikTok especially, and I'll see you next time.
2: Yes.
1: Anything else?
2: Hopefully I'll be up on Twitter soon. What was that? I'll ask you when we're off the air what's that site you recommended to me was.
1: Swapped.
2: Swapped. Okay, cool. Thank you. I'm gonna look up in that. Yeah, but check me out, guys. I'm gonna be in New York doing some podcasts soon, and yeah, I'll put that out there. I do work with Compound Media on a regular basis, like mornings with Bill and Joe. We're trying to do something with In Hot Water with Gino and Aaron. So we'll see what's up.
1: That's so cool.
2: No, it's great. I'm excited. I love those guys.
1: Have you ever talked to Anthony?
2: Yeah. Oh, Anthony Cumia. Yeah. I absolutely. I was. I love him. I literally got a huge hug from him, and I was like fangirling over him.
1: Yeah, he's great. I don't get why so many people hate that guy.
2: It's actually really interesting to me that I understand that he may have some racial insensitivities in his background. However, with his show, The Kumia Show, Dave Temple, who's an extraordinary black comedian, hosts many shows around the city, works with like HBO and stuff. He is a frequent guest host on that show, where I don't think that a self-respecting black man would host a racist person's show. So it's kind of wild how the media spun that one out of control.
1: Yeah, I can't remember the exact controversy, but I do love his old show where he would be just like run around with a gun and stuff.
2: Opie and Anthony?
1: No, before, I think it was after that where he would just be like filming himself, live streaming from his basement, like waving around an AR.
2: Ooh, I've never seen that one. I've seen his show on Compound.
1: I think this was like in between Opie and Compound, maybe.
2: Okay. Because I've seen Opie and Anthony, and then I've seen what he does on Compound, which he's like the founder of Compound Media. Like, he's the overlord. Yeah. He's daddy over there.
1: Is Gavin on there, too? Gavin McGinnis?
2: Yes, you got Gavin Newsom. You got Chrissy Mayer.
1: Wait, Gavin Newsom?
2: Joe. Not Gavin Newsom. Oh, my God. I'm so sorry. Gavin McGinnis. Holy shit, I'm so stupid.
1: Yeah. I mean, McGinnis is a real controversial figure. Have you met him?
2: Yeah, I'm not necessarily his. No, I've never met him. I don't really have a desire to meet him. I wouldn't say anything to him personally. I just don't agree with him on many things, but
1: yeah,
2: he deserves the right of free speech. So
1: he's also pretty funny, even though I disagree with him on several things.
2: From what I heard, he's a pretty good dad, which I don't know how true that is or not. But again, I don't agree with him, but I think we should all be allowed to say what we say.
1: Him and Anthony Kumia started the Proud Boys together, like on a podcast episode.
2: Wait, seriously?
1: You know about that whole story?
2: Well, wasn't Gavin McGinnis like the founder of Vice, and he was like the original hipster in
1: him and,
2: like,
1: him and Shane Smith Brooklyn? Founded Vice. Yeah, so just real quick, and I'll close on this. On Anthony Kumia's show, Gavin McGinnis and they were on, they came up with this club called the Proud Boys, and the way to join was everyone would punch and kick you as hard as they could until you named 10 breakfast cereals and a couple other things, and there was something like about getting laid in there, and it was just like this joke group that like morphed and evolved over time.
2: Oh, it like started off as like a satirical thing. Like,
1: it started off as a joke on a podcast. Like, I'm sure you could probably go back and trace down the episode where they came up with it.
2: And some people on the internet took it and ran with it, probably, right?
1: And then, of course, Gavin kind of ran with it too once it got out of hand.
2: Well,
1: but
2: Gavin enjoys attention. He does enjoy attention, as we all do. I mean, as do I and many people who work in this industry and do this kind of thing. We enjoy attention.
1: I think that happened a little bit with Owen Benjamin, too, where he, like, he got a lot of positive feedback from, like, the Jew-hating portion of the internet, so he really went all in for a while on, like, the Holocaust was fake and all that.
2: That one, I mean, when people kind of, that's the wild one to me. I'm like, we don't have time to unpack that, but yeah, I mean, what's the other one? Like, Jeremy, the one from, like, fucking Entourage, Jeremy Pippen, or whatever his name is, or I don't know, the fucking comedian. He works in New York. He's been banned from a lot of clubs. Like, he took the whole misogynistic act and like ran with it. Like, he still has a lot of woman hating jokes and kind of tries to work. He was an Entourage. He was like an actor first, and then like he regressed. He went from actor to comedian instead of comedian to actor.
1: Jeremy Piven.
2: Maybe I have his name wrong. Piven, not Pippin. I'm sorry. I was thinking of Larsa Pippin's husband.
1: I'm unfamiliar with this guy.
2: Jeremy Piven. Yeah, he was on Entourage. I think he does work at like Stand Up New York. He's a past regular there. Certain spots around the city. Yeah, he was like an actor and like kind of went to being a comedian. He's been labeled misogynistic. I've never really listened to his stuff. I wouldn't really.
1: Well, his Wikipedia has a whole section on sexual assault allegations. But who's Wikipedia?
2: Oh, well, okay.
1: Who's Wikipedia doesn't have that now? In this era.
2: Well, I mean, God forbid I ever make it big. I'm sure there's going to be Me Too stories about me with passed out men. So I'm not excited for that.
1: Oh, you're
2: going to
1: be the next Cardi B.
2: I literally might be.
1: Except you won't brag about it. You won't brag about drug abuse.
2: I'm going to brag about one thing right here. I stole a toaster from a bunch of water polo guys in college. I slept with one, then the next morning I stole a toaster. I don't know why. We didn't need the toaster, me and my roommates. I just wanted to steal their toaster.
1: And with that, have a good night, everybody.
2: Have a good night.
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5: ABSNA 6, the number, PACK. Dot com.
6: You son of a piece of garbage! I hate you! My listeners hate you, and remember that scumbag forever. I'll tell you this, this is not going to be boring, boys and girls. This is not going to be a time to be sitting there thinking, man, a lot of stuff's not going on.
7: How can we help you?
6: I love you guys.
7: Thank you.
6: I'm serious. I'm sending that love at you right now.
7: Well, I appreciate that, honey.
6: So let me as succinctly and calmly as I can explain what's currently happening.
7: Okay.
6: And all I can tell you is that this is bad.
7: Oh, no. What's going on, baby?
6: That's not how you open a can of pickles. You understand?
7: A can of pickles. Yes, sir. Who opened a can of pickles wrong?
6: Can I give you a cookie?
7: Yes, you can give me a cookie. Can I give you a cookie?
6: Oh, cookie. You will pay. I love you guys.
8: Excuse me?
6: I'm serious.
8: Your phone broken.

0: Wendy's.
1: I love you guys.
0: Hello?
1: I'm serious. That's not how you open a can of pickles.
0: I'm sorry, what's that?
1: I was eating jalapenos during the break. I'm going to go to break.
0: Hello?
1: But first.
0: Hello?
1: That doesn't sound too good.
0: This is Wendy's. How can I help you?
1: I love you guys.
0: You love us. Okay. Thank you. What can I get for you?
1: Chicken McNuggets.
0: Come on, sir. You playing on the phone? You too old to be playing on the phone. What's going on?
1: What is all this stuff?
0: Hello?
1: What the hell is this?
0: Who are you? What's going on?
1: Let me just show you some fun stuff I found on Twitter. Here, let me read this to you. Just enjoy yourselves. You are going to love it.
2: What is it?
1: I love you guys.
2: Huh?
1: I'm serious. I'll eat your ass. I will. But first, I'm going to go to break. I'm going to go to break. We're going to come back. You understand?
2: Wendy's
1: I was eating jalapenos during the break.
2: I'm sorry? Hello?
1: I'm going to go to break.
2: Huh?
1: I love you guys.
2: What?
1: You understand?
2: Huh?
1: Chicken McNuggets.
2: Yes, we have chicken nuggets.
1: I'm serious.
2: Yes, we have chicken nuggets.
1: And all I can tell you is that this is bad.
2: What are you talking about?
1: Here, let me read this to you. What is all this stuff? What the hell is this?

0: Wendy's.
1: I love you guys.
0: I'm sorry.
1: You understand?
0: Hello?
1: I'm serious.
0: What did you say?
1: I love you guys.
0: Man, what the fuck? Hello?
1: And all I can tell you is that this is bad.
0: What's that, sir?
1: I'm serious. You understand?
0: What are you talking about, sir?
1: Chicken McNuggets.
0: McNuggets?
1: That's not how you open a can of pickles. Ugh. I'm going to go to break.
0: McNuggets is McDonald's. So what are you telling me? Sir? Hello?
1: I'm going to go to break. But first, can I give you a cookie?
0: A cookie?
1: Can I give you a cookie? Oh, a cookie. You're pushing it.
2: When is
1: that? Doesn't sound too good.
2: Hello?
1: I love you guys.
2: I'm sorry?
1: I'm serious. You understand?
2: I can't hear you.

0: I'm going to go to break. But first, do it.
1: Wendy's a guy. How can I help you?
0: I love you guys. I'm serious.
2: Thank you for calling Wendy's. How can I help you?
0: I love you guys.
2: I'm sorry?
0: I'm serious. You understand?
2: What is it?
0: I'm sending that love at you right now. Chicken McNuggets.
2: Your nuggets?
0: That's not how you open a can of pickles. Ugh.
2: Wendy's, how can I help you?
0: I love you guys.
2: I'm sorry?
0: I'm serious.
3: Thanks,
0: I was eating jalapenos during the break.
3: Sorry. This is Wendy's. I'm going to help you.
0: I love you guys. You understand?
3: What?
0: I'm serious. That doesn't sound too good.
4: Winnie South.
0: And all I can tell you is that this is bad.
4: Okay, what's wrong?
5: Chicken McNuggets.
4: What was wrong with the nuggets?
0: That's not how you open a can of pickles.
6: Hello?
0: I'm serious.
6: Can I help you?
0: Can I give you a cookie?
6: You sure?
0: Can I give you a cookie?
6: You can.
0: Oh, a cookie. I love you guys.
6: I love you too.
0: I'm serious.
6: Me too.
0: Let me just show you some fun stuff I found on Twitter.
1: I was eating jalapenos during the break.
0: I love you guys.
1: Sorry?
0: You understand? I'm sending that love at you right now. It is coming.
3: Thank you for choosing Wendy's. This is Rhonda. How can I help you?
5: Chicken McNuggets.
0: What the hell is this? That doesn't sound too good. Oh, it's free like a piece of cheese. I'm serious.
1: Wendy's, can I help you?
0: That doesn't sound too good.
1: Can I help you?
0: I love you guys.
1: We love you too, man.
0: I'm sending that love at you right now. Just enjoy yourselves. You are going to love it. I'll tell you this. This is not going to be boring, boys and girls. This is not going to be a time to be sitting there thinking.
7: How may we help you?
0: I love you guys.
7: Hello?
0: You understand?
7: What can we help you with?
0: I'm serious.
5: Chicken McNuggets.
2: Hello, Wendy's.
8: North.
0: I love you guys.
8: I'm sorry?
0: I'm serious.
8: I'm sorry?
0: You understand?
8: We cannot hear you. What are you saying?
5: Chicken McNuggets.
8: You got nothing to say nice, I'll call.
0: You're eating something real bad.
9: Real bad.
8: Huh?
0: I love you guys.
9: I love you.
0: You understand?
10: Eastside Wendy's.
5: Chicken McNuggets.
10: What?
0: I love you guys.
11: Wendy's, can I be, please?
0: I love you guys.
11: I'm sorry.
0: You understand?
11: Can Wendy's, I give you a cookie?
0: Can I
11: help you?
0: Can I give you a cookie?
11: Hello.
0: Oh, a cookie. I'm going to go to break.
12: Thank you for calling.
0: That doesn't sound too.
12: I'm sorry?
0: I love you guys.
12: Well, thank you, sir.
0: I'm serious. I'm sending that love at you right now.
12: Are you what?
0: That's not how you open a can of pickles.
12: Do you ask how we open a tin of pickles?
0: Do it.
12: Honey, you're breaking up. Give us a call back here in a few minutes. Thank you.
0: That doesn't sound too good.
13: Wendy's University.
0: I was eating jalapenos during the break. I'm going to go to break.
14: Hello?
0: And all I can tell you is that this is bad.
14: Sorry, what was that?
0: I'm serious. So let me as succinctly and calmly as I can explain what's currently happening.
14: About what?
0: That's not how you open a can of pickles.
14: We don't have that here.
0: I was eating jalapenos during the break.
12: Thank you for calling Wendy's.
0: I love you guys.
12: Can I help you?
5: Chicken McNuggets.
11: Please, how may I help you?
0: So let me as succinctly and calmly as I can explain what's currently happening. This is bad.
14: Wendy's.
0: So let me as succinctly and calmly as I can explain what's currently happening.
14: Okay.
0: And all I can tell you is that this is bad. You understand?
14: All right.
0: I'm serious.
14: What? I don't know what it is.
0: That's not how you open a can of pickles. I'm going to go to break. You're eating something real bad. I love you guys.
12: Wendy's, how can I help you?
0: I love you guys.
12: I'm sorry?
0: I'm serious.
12: What?
0: And all I can tell you is that this is bad.
12: Why? What happened?
0: That's not how you open a can of pickles.
12: I'm sorry, what?
0: I'm gonna go to break.
12: Bro, oh, hell no.
0: That doesn't sound too good. And all I can tell you is that this is bad. You understand?
12: Hello?
0: I'm serious. So let me, as succinctly and calmly as I can, explain what's currently happening.
12: Okay.
0: That's not how you open a can of pickles. I'm going to go to break. That doesn't sound too good. And all I can tell you is that this is bad.
9: Can I help you?
0: You understand?
9: Not really, sir.
0: I'm serious.
9: What can I do for you?
0: So let me, as succinctly and calmly as I can, explain what's currently happening.
9: Yes, sir.
0: Let me just show you some fun stuff I found on Twitter. I'll tell you this. This is not going to be boring.
13: Hello?
0: And all I can tell you is that this is bad. You understand?
12: Thank you for calling Wendy's. How can I help you?
0: I love you guys.
12: Hello?
0: I'm going to go to break. I'm serious. You understand?
12: What?
0: What the hell is this?
12: I don't know. What is this?
0: That's not how you open a can of pickles.
12: We don't have pickles in a can.
0: You're eating something real bad. Ridiculous.
12: Beloved and Winnie's, can I help you?
0: I love you guys.
12: Huh?
0: I'm serious.
12: What's the matter, honey?
0: You understand?
12: Can I help you?
0: So let me, as succinctly and calmly as I can, explain what's currently happening.
12: Okay.
0: And all I can tell you is that this is bad.
12: Okay.
0: That's not how you open a can of pickles. You will pay.
12: Can I give you a cookie? Who is this that I am speaking with?
0: Can I give you a cookie? Can I give you a cookie?
12: Are you okay tonight?
0: Oh, a cookie. Let me just show you some fun stuff I found on Twitter.
12: Wendy's, how can I help you?
0: I love you guys.
13: I love
12: you guys.
0: I'm serious. Can I give you a cookie?
12: We have cookies.
0: Can I give you a cookie? Oh, a cookie.
5: Chicken McNuggets. Chicken McNuggets. Chicken McNuggets. Chicken McNuggets.
15: Thank you, Paul. Wendy's, how can I help you?
0: I love you guys.
15: I'm sorry?
0: I'm serious. Can I give you a cookie? Can I give you a cookie? Oh, a cookie.
16: Wendy's Old Fashioned Burgers, Thomas.
0: I love you guys.
16: Hello?
0: I'm serious.
16: Hello?
0: You understand?
16: We open.
0: Can I give you a cookie?
17: Wendy's.
0: I love you guys. I'm serious. You understand?
17: I'm sorry, I didn't hear you.
0: So let me as succinctly and calmly as I can explain what's currently happening. And all I can tell you is that this is bad. I'm serious. You understand?
17: You understand? Yeah.
0: That's not how you open a can of pickles. I'll eat your ass. I will. I'm serious. But first, I'm going to go to break. I'm going to go to break. We're going to come back. You understand? I was talking to God the other day, and I said, got to have more fun, and it can't all be on me, or I'm going to go crazy and have a heart attack.
18: Yeah.
0: So you know what? I'm going to have fun. I love you guys.
19: Oh, thank you.
0: Let me just show you some fun stuff I found on Twitter. You understand? I know your mustache is cool.
19: I'm
0: gonna go to break.
19: I'm sorry?
0: But first, I love you guys.
19: Thanks. How can I help you?
5: Chicken McNuggets.
0: Can I give you a cookie? I'll eat your ass.
20: Wendy's, this is Victoria.
0: I love you guys.
20: Hello?
0: You understand?
20: I'm sorry?
0: I was eating jalapenos during the break.
20: Hello?
0: I'll eat your ass. I will. That's not how you open a can of pickles. Ugh. This is the real world right here. This is not fantasy land. And I risked my life doing this. This isn't breadcrumbs and horse shit. I know your mustache is cool. Can I give you a cookie? Can I give you a cookie? Oh, a cookie. I'll tell you this. I love you guys.
21: When is this effort?
0: You understand? You understand? Ridiculous.
20: Wendy's phone.
0: I love you guys.
20: I'm sorry?
0: So let me as succinctly and calmly as I can explain what's currently happening. And all okay. I can tell you is that this is bad.
20: Who is this?
0: I'm serious.
20: I'm serious, too.
0: That's not how you open a can of pickles.
20: You're
4: want to go along with it. It's a prank call.
18: Hola.
0: Can I give you a cookie?
4: Go along with it all.
18: I got a cookie for you.
0: Can I give you a cookie? Oh, a cookie.
18: Oh, cookie.
0: I'll eat your ass. I will.
18: Yes. Yeah, I bet you would.
0: I was eating jalapenos during the break.
22: Thank you for calling Wendy's.
0: Let me just show you some fun stuff I found on Twitter.
22: I'm sorry? Wendy's.
0: So let me as succinctly and calmly as I can explain what's currently happening. And all I can tell you is that this is bad. You understand?
22: I do.
0: I'm serious. That's not how you open a can of pickles.
22: Well, this is a fast food restaurant. We don't open no cans of pickles.
0: Oh, it's free like a piece of cheese.
22: Nope.
5: Chicken McNuggets.
0: This is the real world right here. This is not fantasy land. And I risked my life doing this. This isn't breadcrumbs and horse shit.
23: Where are our drugs?
24: Yeah, the drugs.
23: I sold the drugs.
24: Good. Give us the money. Now.
23: Spent the money. Spent the money on these sweet-ass kettle drums. Look at these. Those are trash cans.
24: Trash cans, Cricket.
23: Oh, these are trash cans? Then why do they sound like this?
25: You sold our drug money on two garbage cans?
23: No. I did some too.
24: Yeah, we can see that, Cricket. Is there any left?
25: See that. Is there any left?
23: Yes, there is some left. You guys are yelling like crazy and I can't commute. Oh, don't do all of it though, because I still gotta write the seventh act. It's kind of all up here.
24: Cricket, come on, back to the bus.
23: Let's go. I'm not going anywhere without these kettle drums.
24: All right, bring your trash.
25: Oh, yeah, don't forget the trash cans.
23: I'm bringing the trash cans. Watch this.
26: Okay, last taste.
23: One more.
26: Last taste.
23: That's it.
26: Last one.
23: That's it, because we're almost out of it.
26: Yeah, we can't do this. All right. Okay. Now, here's the plan. I'm going to cut it with flour, all right? I don't think the mom's going to know the difference,
23: you
26: right?
23: You sure it's going to work?
26: Yeah, because people do it all the time. I think this will trick them. That's too much, huh?
23: That's too much.
26: Okay,
23: flour.
26: Okay.
23: Oh, God, they're
26: going to
23: kill us.
26: No.
23: We're dead.
26: No, here's what we're going to do.
23: We're dead because of the flour.
26: We're out of here. Oh, we're going to skip down. We're going to go up to the mountains, right? We can't tell anybody. We just got to go.
23: We got to get out of here, Charlie. They'll never find us.
26: I like that. Mm-hmm. Okay, it's just going to be
23: it's
26: you.
23: It's going to be fine.
26: And me? Mm-hmm. And Peter Nincompoop.
23: Who's Peter Nincompoop? Oh, my God.
26: Okay.
23: What are you doing?
26: And we'll try to stay sharp here, Diego, right?
23: It's just mostly flour.
26: I know, but if we do enough of it, it should still work, right?
23: Well, then, okay. Let's do a lot of it.
26: Let's go.
27: How you guys doing?
26: We're good. We're very good.
23: Oh, things are fine.
26: You guys look well. You guys look like you're doing really
23: Absolutely.
26: Well.
23: Absolutely.
26: Hey, check it out. We got all the cocaine. Mm-hmm. Okay, did you get the cash? Got the cocaine.
28: Well, listen, we might have bigger problems, okay?
29: Absolutely.

0: Warning, warning, warning. This episode contains an unacceptable amount of horrible puns. Listen at your own risk. You have been warned.
1: Hey, everybody. Post-production Chris here. I just figured I would give a content advisory ahead of time for this episode. There was a lot of really bad jokes. The level of puns was embarrassing. But I finally caved and decided to post the episode. We talked about Cocaine Bear, the movie. There's a long review of that. Spoiler alert, the Cocaine Bear did die at the end of the movie, but he had a proper burial. The movie was pretty crazy. How much coke did the bear snort during the movie? Who knows? But yeah, this episode was essentially public masturbation on my part, except with puns. And I think it deserves a far harsher jail sentence than public indecency. But if you talk about what happened to you in prison, that's a literal jail sentence. And if the story goes on too long, that's, I guess you could call that a jail paragraph. Anyway, here's the live broadcast for episode 188 of Abs in a Six-Pack, not episode 187. So this was not 187, this was 188, and it was O Pun season. Yeah, as far as puns go, I guess you could say this was Abs in a Six-Pack magnum O puns. Oh. Anyway, there's your content advisory. This one ain't for the faint of heart, but here it is, without further ado. Abs in a Six-Pack, episode 188, with Joe from OBDM and Barbs. Barbs versus the world.
2: The three biggest crimes against humanity. The FBI murdering Martin Luther King Jr. The Holocaust. Abs in a Six-Pack, episode 188. God dang it.
1: Well, you've been warned. Enjoy the show. If you dare. Or if you bear.
3: The 5 foot something range. Like, and if you're already over 6 feet, like, that's kind of like positions get a little difficult, or you got to like manage or maneuver. If you're 6'7", like, that must be kind of uncomfortable. Like, if you're thinking about it.
4: I mean, it's whenever I see like mutt dogs that you
3: awkward.
4: Can tell, it's like, well, yeah, it's like, think about like a large dog having sex with a small dog and you end up with that.
3: Oh, yeah. Anything that's like a chihuahua mix. I'm like, how the fuck did this work?
4: Yeah.
3: Anytime someone tells me something's a chihuahua mix, I'm like, yes. How? How did this poor little dog just got like demolished and raped by this giant like German shepherd dog or whatever?
4: It's part Labrador, part Schnauzer. Wait,
3: literally,
4: what?
3: Like how? Like how? What? Excuse me? What did we create? Yeah.
4: Which one started it and how did it go?
3: Yeah, no, for sure, for sure.
1: Ooh, golly boom, it's Abs in a Six-Pack for episode 187, and this is a new live son of a bitch. Getting copyright strikes and riding our bikes. Here with Barbs, comedian. Barb wire, aficionado.
3: Commentator. Woman talking.
1: All around tater tot. Long time friend of the show.
3: Thank you for having me on again. I appreciate it.
1: Oh, excited I mean, to be here. I'm no Chrissy Teigen or Chrissy Mayer, but I'm like Chrissy Mayonnaise.
3: No, Chrissy Mayer definitely has nicer tits than you, I would say with that.
1: Well, I mean, you haven't seen mine, so.
3: You're right, I haven't, so maybe you're at a disadvantage.
1: And I'm here with Joe from OBDM, which is
5: hey.
1: Our big dumb mouth, obdmpod.com. Personally, and I haven't admitted this publicly because we are on the No Agenda stream, but I think now I'm going to come out of the closet. I think OBDM is the best podcast on the No Agenda stream, beating out No Agenda itself. And I was afraid to say it for a while, but...
4: Oh, my God.
1: I mean, it has its hiccups like every other show, but less hiccups than No Agenda even. And they've been doing that for, well, OBDM, not to get into the history of it because I've talked about it too much because I'm a fanboy, but OBDM started a couple years before No Agenda started. Mike's been running that ship, avoiding icebergs for, 17 years?
4: Yeah, and it's been a vastly different show over the years and you go back.
1: Yeah, the old OBDMC used to be more like me. He'd be like, just fucked up on air and fucking up and starting the show 28 minutes late.
4: You take 20 years off of that guy and how crazy he is now. I mean, just add booze and the stupidity of youth to that.
1: Well,
4: and you'll get an idea of what that show is. But I think it's come together. No, so it's a little better now, I suppose.
1: Right now, over me. If I can get half to where Mike's skills are with the soundboard and his just pristine audio quality by the time I reach his age, I'll be very proud of myself.
4: He does make it look easy. You've been listening, I take it, with you were on, actually, on Saturday with us.
1: Yeah, we had a full panel there.
4: As Cretched was, we did. Yeah, we got a little crazy there, talking over each other. You think it's hard with three people. It's very difficult with four or five, however many. The more you add, the more stepping on folks you get. But
1: we were going to have
4: Cretched,
1: seven people on the show.
4: Everybody else.
1: But Joe and Jen from Legit Bet bailed on that show. So it was going to be seven people. That would have been...
3: Oh, wow,
4: I mean,
3: that's
4: no offense
3: a lot
4: against
3: heads.
4: Them.
1: Yeah.
3: That's a lot. It
1: and Barb's has been on a Legit Bet with me and her, I believe.
3: Yes. He reached out to me recently. They both did. And I work so much, I forget to answer people's texts, which I'm a shitty human, and I'm working on that.
1: As Samuel L. Jackson
4: said
1: on
4: Boondocks, like,
1: I don't
4: Mike...
1: have time for something somebody typed with their thumbs, man. Sorry, go ahead, Joe. Come on, my show.
4: I mean, people used to page. Yeah, well, I was just going to mention, because you talked about Mike and the soundboard and all that stuff. It is remarkable. If you're watching them on the Zoom, and you maybe be able to pick this up on Twitch, but I have the Zoom call up and I'll just watch. It's easier to see and gauge when people are going to talk and stop talking and so forth. When you're watching it in real time, the delay, it doesn't work very well. But you'll watch him working, and you can see him switching from screen to screen, keyboard to keyboard, and the way that he drops the sounds is, you know, he really does make it look easy. And Cretched, you know, tried to pull off some of the stuff. It's really difficult. You have to have a system. It's a lot of muscle memory. So, you know, Adam, all the folks who can do that, like, that is a special skill. Like drummers, you know, I could never do what drummers do. And we were talking about that. Was that on the show you were on, where we were talking about Def Leppard? And the one-armed drummer? Was that Saturday?
1: I don't know. I can't remember if I heard it or not.
4: I think it was.
1: Def Leppard.
4: Yeah, you were on. That was the. I think that was the show you were on. We were talking about
1: that. Was a bad joke. You can call me. I kind of bullshit that. I'm a cheetah. Dude, let me tell you this. I've been doing dad puns for since we saw Cocaine Bear last night. And I didn't as much watch the movie as much as make it unbearable for the guy sitting next to me who's here. He's my, he's out taking a breathing treatment.
3: It's a good movie. It was a good movie. It was very entertaining. Better than a lot of the other bullshit they put out nowadays.
1: I think the reason it was so good is because every movie is either a terrible superhero movie or a terrible horror movie or just a terrible woke movie. And those are the three genres
3: all,
1: now.
3: All around. All three. All around. Or sometimes just all three that they'll throw at you. It's horrid.
1: It was a good way for Ray Liotta to go out, I think. But it was...
4: That's what I've heard. And you also said that you made the movie unbearable. Did you mean to do
3: that
4: too?
3: That's a pun. That's a good pun.
1: Oh, dude. I kept thinking I ran out of every bear pun during that movie, and then something would happen in the movie. Like, I thought the bear was going to sing at one point, and I was like, oh, I bet he's a baritone. It was, like, retarded what I was doing.
4: God.
1: I mean, I was just like, the whole time, and I haven't been able to stop. Making bad dad joke puns is like crack. I'm just hoping that someone will come up to me and smack me in the face and get me to stop, because I've been doing this. I slept for 6 hours, and then I woke up and kept going with the bear puns. I barely made it through the day without, like, for 5 minutes without making a bear pun. Like I said, unbearable.
4: Oh,
1: it was terrible. But I gotta give that... I got to watch it again and maybe pause the movie a couple times.
4: You know
1: what? This is actually a true story.
4: This is great.
1: There was some people behind us in the theater, and one of them farted.
4: Uh-huh.
1: And I don't remember the exact details, but I made a joke about toot because it's slang for Coke. So just every terrible joke you could think of.
4: Yeah.
1: I made. So for that reason, alone, it gets bumped up from 7 stars to 9 stars. I give it a solid 9 out of 10.
3: Sounds like an experience, like a movie watching experience in and of itself right there. Mm-hmm.
1: It was like Mystery Science Theater 3000, except just the same bear-related pun, different variations of it for an hour and a half. But yeah, I don't know. Bear with me here. We're going to change topics because I could talk about Cocaine Bear for, you know, till the end of time. Y'all be in hibernation by the time we get done talking about it. Oh my God.
3: I was trying to think of a good hibernation one, but I don't think hibernation like sounds natural when you work it into like a sentence, unfortunately.
1: Well, somebody needs to stop me or I'm gonna have bear puns for the next hour. So let's stop there.
4: I don't mind it. I'm trying to catch them all as they go by.
1: Like a bear catches a salmon.
4: I'm trying to think of ones with like, can you do something with like cubs or the mom?
3: Oh,
4: like
3: yeah.
4: Mauled.
3: Bear, honey, bear, something like honey. This. Honey trap.
4: Honey, yeah,
3: I don't know.
4: I like the honey. I like the Coke thing too. You said toot. A lot of people don't say toot anymore when they're talking.
3: I was going to say, I think that's, I'm a little younger because I didn't know that you could call Coke toot. Never heard that before.
1: It's great because it's a drug.
4: Yeah,
1: and
4: yo.
1: A fart. I don't think.
3: Yeah, yo. I know yayo, blow. Snow, like uh-huh. The little rock.
4: Nose
3: like,
4: candy.
3: Nose candy, nose booger clams. Sugar. Booger sugar.
4: Booger sugar.
1: I think the first slang for Coke I ever heard when I was a kid was booger sugar, and I didn't know what it meant. And then later I was like, oh. Because I don't know, let me know if you guys have ever done this in... Joe, if you don't mind me asking, how old are you? You're like 40? You can
4: 44.
1: Say 40 months. 44. Good number. Did pixie sticks exist when you were in like middle school, elementary school?
4: Yeah. We were snorting pixie sticks.
3: Oh, yeah. I used to snort pixie sticks.
1: Way before I'd ever heard of or knew about cocaine, at a Christian school in Toledo, Ohio, we were snorting pixie sticks. And
3: at a Jewish summer camp, we would snort them in our cabins.
1: Oh, my God.
3: When we were kids.
4: Oh, that's so stupid. We had candy cigarettes, too. If you remember
3: I
4: those.
3: Love candy
4: it would produce
3: cigarettes.
4: Smoke. Yeah, there were some that were gum and then some that were chalky. Yeah.
3: Yeah, there was like the candy.
4: There were
3: like,
4: two different kinds.
3: One was like, I remember just the one that was like kind of white and it was like really sugary and a little chalky.
4: Yep. Yeah, and then there was a gum that you could blow the powdered sugar out of.
3: That sounds so cool. I missed out on that. Aw.
4: Yeah. I do remember the pixie sticks just burnt your nostrils. I didn't get high. Imagine that.
3: No, you get like blue boogers afterwards.
1: I remember doing that once. It's kind of like the same reaction as I had that I was 13 the first time I smoked a cigarette and didn't try another one for 5 or 6 years. And I just remember it made me never want to try it again. And snorting a pixie stick made me never want to snort anything again. It was like, I don't know. Maybe I learned my lesson here. It's like when Bobby.
3: I did
1: Hank
3: not
1: makes Bobby
3: learn
1: smoke
3: my
1: a whole
3: lesson.
1: Card.
3: My mom always threatened to have me smoke a whole carton, and then she almost made me eat a cigarette, but then like she didn't ultimately because that's like child abuse, but she got pissed when she caught me like smoking in high school.
1: My parents somehow never found my parents were so innocent they never found out about any of the bad stuff I did. It was like I know I was so sheltered, but my parents were somehow more naive than I was just going to Christian school and all that.
3: Where'd you grow up?
1: Toledo, Ohio.
3: Oh, you know, like, then Joe, where did you Toledo? Grow up, if you don't mind me asking?
4: You're an Ohio person. Where did I grow up?
3: Yeah, where did you grow up?
4: Cleveland. That's why I find it interesting that you're...
3: Okay.
4: Yeah, we're Ohio kids, apparently.
3: Did you guys like growing up in Ohio?
1: I don't know.
4: I find it to be one of the most boring places on earth.
3: I've never been. That's why I'm asking. And like, I have no desire to go there, and I'm not trying to like be offensive, but I've never heard a good thing about Ohio from people who've lived there on the internet or anyone.
4: No.
1: Well, it's getting exciting over there now. We got like chemical spills and trains.
3: Oh yes, there's the airborne toxic event.
1: Yeah.
3: Whatever. Norfolk like
1: Tennessee
3: buying
1: sucks.
3: Out homes now?
1: The only good part, my opinion, even though I'm biased because I live there, the only good part of Ohio is the Great Lakes, like right on the Michigan border with Lake Erie and all that.
3: Oh, it must be beautiful.
1: It's an ocean, essentially. You can't see from one side to the other. It looks like the ocean. It's pretty cool. You got Cedar Point.
4: What about you, Barbs? Where are you at? Where are you from?
3: Oh, you're gonna hate me. I grew up in New York City. I grew up in like Brooklyn and Queens. I had a very strange
4: I don't hate
3: childhood.
4: nothing. I don't got time.
1: You could never tell from the accent.
4: All right, that might be interesting.
3: Really, people always say I have a very heavy accent when I go down
1: I know,
3: south to
1: I've
3: see my family in North Florida. Oh,
1: I
3: you
1: think
3: can't.
1: I've
3: That's a
1: said that every
3: joke.
1: time we've talked. That's why I was.
3: Yeah, I think it's a joke.
1: Sorry, I said that accidentally.
3: Next. I'll bear with you.
1: Please, someone just beat the shit out of me. I can't stop with the puns. I need to be punished.
4: Oh, God.
3: So
4: If
3: what
4: I
3: do you
4: quit,
3: have on
4: I
3: your
4: swear.
3: docket? What do you have on your
1: I got some
3: agenda?
1: kind of topical news. I know
4: Do you
1: there's
4: rub
1: a
4: it on your skin?
1: yeah,
3: Don't get put it in your eye. Don't get it in your eye.
1: yeah. Well,
4: It's
1: yeah,
4: topical.
1: that would
4: Yeah, you
1: cause
4: don't put it
1: motion
4: in your
1: sickness.
4: eye. You put it
1: Yeah.
4: on like.
3: Listen, I've like gotten stuff in my eye that's supposed to go on my face. I don't know. Maybe not everyone's as stupid as I am.
1: Come?
3: So.
4: No.
3: Okay, cum in your eye is
4: I've
3: the
4: done this
3: worst.
4: before. Okay. That's what she said, indeed. She just said it.
1: Wait, you've done
4: Yeah,
1: what
4: it's probably not
1: before?
4: good.
1: Done what before?
4: Wait,
5: I
4: what are
5: don't
4: you
5: even cry.
4: asking?
5: Look at me. You're about to make tears come out of my face.
1: You said I've done that before, and then you just trailed off.
3: Oh, where I said I've like gotten like something in my I was just making a stupid reference, but
1: Oh.
3: anyway, it
1: Oh,
3: was just it's not
1: I was
3: important.
1: referring to Joe, but yeah, I don't know. It's like you ever come in a never mind. I'm about to make a terrible joke. I might bleep
4: Okay.
1: this out later, but you ever come in a Native American's
4: Where are we
1: eyes?
4: going?
1: Trail of
4: Oh, is
1: tears.
4: that what
1: Okay.
4: that was?
1: Yeah.
3: Oh,
1: Oh,
3: gosh.
1: God. Hey, Joe, you want to announce we're live in the Discord and we can actually start the show and get the punishment beginning? Maybe
4: I think
1: we'll
4: people are aware that it's. I saw people posting they couldn't hear us, but yeah.
1: Okay.
4: I think they
1: Oh.
4: know.
1: Okay. I got some news stories. I know, Joe, you brought some stuff, but that's optional. Barbs, we can talk about whatever because otherwise we're going to be in bear puns and cum city and well,
4: Please.
3: No, if you
1: the policy
3: if
1: on
3: you
1: the
3: have
1: show is
3: any.
1: come as you are, and I came far from sober, so you know, we'll do whatever. We'll see where the we'll see. Well, never
3: We'll
1: mind.
3: see. No, I'll let you take the lead with some news stories. The only thing I wanted to address, but is just one thing with the planes that's been happening, but we could do that later on.
1: Okay, yeah. Sounds plain and simple. I got a Jussie Smollett update that was on Fox. I don't know if any of you saw this, but it's the two guys that Smollett hired to do the hoax, and they're being interviewed on Fox. And this is one of the.
3: Oh no.
4: I
1: This
4: love
1: is
4: it.
1: great.
4: Yeah.
1: You
4: And
1: saw
4: they
1: this
4: did a
1: show?
4: little reenactment on Fox Nation.
1: Yeah.
3: Oh,
4: I thought
3: that's so
4: that's
3: cute.
4: really
3: They put a
4: funny.
3: little skit on. That's so
1: Well,
3: cute.
1: it's a play by play. They're on
4: Yeah,
1: the
4: they
1: block where it
4: walked through
1: happened.
4: the
1: Yeah.
4: area. Yeah.
1: Unfortunately, I couldn't
3: Is
1: find the
3: he
1: uncensored version. I don't know if Fox ever
3: isn't he
1: released
3: fighting like an appeal or something for like a jail sentence that would have been over by now if he had just sat in like a jail cell or something?
1: it. To be honest, I haven't kept up with it. This is the first thing I've seen in months about it. I kind of treat it like the Johnny Depp Amber Heard trial. Like I've heard enough about this.
3: Fair enough.
1: Yeah, I don't want to look too deep into it.
6: They took our beautiful bench. This is where we waited for Jussie to come before we attacked them. So we got here with 10 minutes to spare, and we had to plan our escape route to survey the land. His building is actually right here, right above the stairs that we're going to attack him at. We made sure we got there at 2 a.m. sharp.
7: On the dot.
6: On the dot. We had no phones because he did not want us to bring any phones. He said, so we don't lose them. I don't know if that's really the reason, but you can deduce your own reason. So 2 a.m., he was nowhere to be found. He was not there. So we were like, damn, what do we do? We didn't have no way of contacting him. He had no way of contacting us. So we waited here for about what?
1: I hate to point this. I hate to be the one to point this out, but this is kind of like the role I've picked in life. Don't you think it's weird that just Jussie Smollett, as Dave Chappelle called him, is trying to fight stereotypes, but yeah, he's playing into stereotypes by being late? You hired two guys to do a job and you don't even show
3: and
1: up.
3: You're late.
1: Yeah.
3: You don't even show up. You don't even bother to show up on time.
1: Yeah. It's like if it would be the equivalent of him trying to fight stereotypes and he shows up with like a watermelon. It's just like, man, like, why are you
3: maybe
1: trying?
3: Maybe he stopped to get some chicken along the way. Come on, he was hungry.
1: Or maybe he
4: Jeez,
1: was chicken.
4: Pete, where are we?
3: I'm sorry. Oh, God, I really hope I don't get it. Okay.
1: I blame the drugs.
6: No way of contact, man.
4: I mean,
6: yeah, no way of contact.
1: Sorry.
4: I was just going to say, they're all black, so technically they're all on time.
1: Oh, true. Yeah. Oh, I see what you're saying, because if one... If Jussie Smollett, whatever his name is, if he was trying to meet a white guy and he was late, he'd be late. But if he's meeting black guys, he can be as late as he wants and he's still on time.
3: He's on black people.
4: Something
3: time.
4: Like that.
1: It's
4: I don't
1: like
4: know.
1: When it's like
4: I'm
1: when
4: just
1: Gandalf,
4: trying to be as racist as you guys apparently are.
3: I'm not racist. I'm please don't say it. I'm not racist. I just make racist jokes sometimes.
4: I'm racist adjacent. I'm kidding. I make racist jokes sometimes.
1: It's a race.
4: Look, stereotypes are a real time saver. Okay,
1: well, I mean,
4: I understand.
1: It's not really any like. Okay, the beginning of Fellowship of the Ring, like Gandalf said when
3: Look,
1: he says,
3: "I'm
1: to Frodo,
3: a Polish
1: he says,
3: Jew
1: what does he
3: and
1: say?
3: I'm cheap and I'm not too bright." It's a stereotype for a reason.
4: Exactly.
3: So.
1: Okay. I just have to point out that it's not racist because it wasn't racist when Gandalf said to Frodo at the beginning of Fellowship of the Ring, a wizard is never late. He arrives precisely when he means to. And I'm sure Jussie said that same thing when he showed up.
4: That's true.
1: Except he called himself an empire blank.
6: Who he didn't have no way of contacting him. He had no way of contacting us. So we waited here for about, what, four minutes?
7: It was about four minutes. But it felt like forever.
6: Because it was cold as balls. So I saw him out the corner of my eye, and I was like, okay, that's him. Let's go. We gotta go get this empire.
1: So now they're walking down the sidewalk, kind of reenacting what they were saying on the way to Smollett.
6: Yeah, that's him. That's him. Is that him?
7: That's that nigga.
6: That nigga.
7: Get that nigga.
6: Oh, he's moving fast. Come on, let's get him.
7: Get that nigga.
6: Let's get him. As we cross,
1: and I if you want me to pause this, either of you at any time, let me know. But I would assume they're saying
3: that's
1: neck
3: just
1: beard.
3: A lot of N words and a lot of N bombs for
1: no,
3: my
1: saying,
3: comfort.
1: They're saying
3: bit.
1: Neck beard. They're saying neck beard because he's like nerdy.
3: Okay.
1: Yeah.
3: Okay, because he's nerdy. Okay. Okay.
1: I mean, that's what I assumed. I don't know what you assume.
6: The street. We said hey to get his attention.
7: Hey, Nick.
6: Hey. He turned around, looked at us, and that's when we started yelling the famous slurs he wanted us to yell. Hey!
7: Aren't you that Empire
6: Empire fat nick? It's MAGA country. Yep. And then he said, what did you say to me?
3: Right
6: and then
3: there.
6: That's when I threw the first punch at him. I held the blow, because I didn't want to hurt him, of course. So I made it look real, but I held it. Then we started tussling, moving around, and then I threw him to the ground. He wanted it to look like he fought back. That was very important for him, because he said, hey, don't just beat my ass. Make it look like I'm fighting back and whatnot. So we did that, and then I threw him to the ground. And while after I threw him to the ground, he had no bruise. I wanted it to look more real. So then I threw him to the ground. After I threw him to the ground, I used my knuckle and gave him a noogie.
1: That is awesome. That's the best part of the story, hands down. A noogie, dude. Oh, man. If somebody did that to me, I'd be like, I'd put my sunglasses on, and I'd take a puff off my cigarette and be like, my noogie.
6: So I went like this.
1: My uncle
6: Why did
1: used to
6: I
1: do that to me all
6: to
1: the
6: give
1: time.
6: Him a scar, to give him a mark, to make it look real, like he really did get his ass beat. After I did that, I fake kicked him. I don't know what he was doing. I wasn't paying attention.
7: That's where I came around with the bleach, the infamous bleach in the hot sauce bottle, poured it on his shirt. Then I finally put the rope around his face. I did not put it around his neck. I just placed it on his face, and that's when we took off.
1: Oh, my God. I love the James Bond music, but also I would love to have been a fly on the wall for the actual events if there was air conditioning. You know, I'd rather be up in the top box in the stadium instead of in the bleachers.
3: But did they get charged, these two guys that he hired, or was he the only one charged?
1: I think these guys might have done a little time, but I can look that up. We do have the power of the internet.
3: Did they testify against him? Because they're like just casually going on like the new, like a major network news station and just talking about this and reenacting this, like as if there's no repercussions, which I guess maybe they already suffered the repercussions.
1: Repercussions for fake concussions. I don't know. It seems like
4: there are enough people.
3: Don't stage a hate crime.
4: Don't stage a hate crime on my dime or something.
1: Dude, I'm literally looking at the one on the shelf. It's one. It's the Kanye book. One fish, two fish, red fish, Jew fish.
4: Jesus Christ.
3: Like, Kanye will make some great points, and then he'll throw something in about the Jews, and then you're like, oh, no, no, no. Like, he'll say something where you're like, okay, yeah, I could see how, like, that would be a good point, or you're right there, and then he'll go completely tangent, talk about how Nazis are great, and you're like, again, no, no, please, no.
1: Did he say they were great, or did he say he loved them?
3: He loved them, and that he loves them, and they're good or something, and that he praised them quite a lot.
4: I think he was just trying to find the Jesus-y thing. I think
1: love your enemy.
4: If you wanted to take it to the extreme and lean into it, I think he was trying to say, I love everybody and I'm trying to see the positive in everybody.
3: Yes, trolling it.
4: Like he's leaning in so hard trolling. And obviously the pearl clutching idiots that dominate discourse were, you know, they can't handle it. It's like you guys talking about bringing the watermelon to the Jussie Smollett thing. It's like, to me, it would be funny, and you could have said it 20 years ago, but now it's like you can't say anything orbiting, like, humor.
1: Well, I don't know. Everybody thought it was funny when Eddie Murphy was norbiting.
4: I don't know. You like, I think the generation of that's like 20 now would say it's a shortcut to do stuff like that, and it's not funny. But everything I see of them doing on TikTok is ridiculous.
3: Oh, nothing on TikTok is funny.
4: It's stupid.
1: Well, that's
4: Saturday Night Live hasn't been funny for years.
3: Saturday Night Live is trash.
4: Yeah. Nothing is funny on television. It's very rare to find anything good. You guys were talking about the movies. Cocaine Bear is like, we have to make Cocaine Bear because everything else is trash.
3: Everything's going to teach you a lesson. Everything's going to preach to you. Everything's going to point everything, your quote unquote privilege to you. And it's like, here, pay us money so we could tell you how much better we are than you in Hollywood and what you need to do and what you're doing wrong. And that's what Cocaine Bear. That's
4: and
3: great.
4: And Cocaine it's, Bear is.
3: It's just a bear
4: can't
3: on
4: make
3: coke.
4: It offensive. Maybe you can. Maybe you can. There are underrepresented trans paraplegics in the movie.
3: What is
4: the
3: PETA?
4: Bear should have eaten a trans paraplegic.
3: The bear. Yes, you're right. Well, there's people of color in the movie. It's a very diverse movie. It's a very, very diverse movie. They have old young actors. They have a bear. They even have bear cubs high on coke.
4: Let me ask.
3: Like, they have
4: is it a black bear?
3: No, it's a brown bear.
1: There is a line in the movie where it's like,
4: it's a
3: and
4: brown
3: she's female,
4: bear.
3: And she's a woman. She's a woman in power.
4: Why does it have to be? Okay, so is it only brown bears that do cocaine? Are you saying polar bears don't do cocaine?
3: I don't think polar bears have.
4: Why does it have to be a brown bear?
3: They have less access.
1: Well,
3: to
1: polar bears drink Coca-Cola and Coca-Cola.
3: They live in the suburbs. Come on, man.
1: Barb's. I know you saw. I don't know if you saw it, Joe. Did you see? Cocaine
4: They're
1: bear.
4: Drinking box wine.
3: Or popping Xanax.
1: Do you remember the line, Barb's, in the movie where it's like they're looking at the bear, it's brown, and the guy says something like, if it's black, stay back. If it's brown, get out of town. And I'm like,
3: yeah, no, I think if it's brown, get on the ground.
4: That's awesome.
3: It's like black, stay back. If it's brown, like get on the ground or something.
1: Yeah, and I'm like, man, I bet cops in Manhattan around there say that all the time.
3: Our cops ain't doing shit. So honestly, they're probably reciting little nursery rhymes to themselves while scrolling. They post on TikTok. Like I see cops on my TikTok more than I see cops on the street.
1: Not to go back to Jesus, but he did have a big cross to bear. Oh God. A heavy burden to bear, I guess.
4: All right. Real quick before you move on to whatever dumb.
1: Let me just cross that
4: joke
1: out.
4: Next.
1: Scratch
4: it. Is Cocaine Bear worth seeing in the theaters?
1: It's
3: yes.
1: better than any movie I've
4: I feel
1: seen
4: like
1: in the
4: it's
1: theaters
4: a theater
1: in
4: movie.
1: 4 years. Yeah.
3: Yes, it's actually something movie. I didn't feel like was a waste of money. I saw it with my partner on vacation. It was great. We went to one of those fancy movie theaters. Totally worth it. And other movies I would say are never worth spending money for, but this is one 100%. Like,
4: also, when it comes to because I went and saw the Top Gun.
1: Okay.
3: See, I watched that at home.
4: No, I was just going to say, like, you're the time and the internet and the whatever is kind of delayed. But I will say that I saw Top Gun on the recommendation and the high praise that everyone was giving to it.
3: Mm-hmm.
4: Fell asleep. Right the fuck asleep. I still haven't been able to stay awake through it. I think it's boring as shit.
1: I think I heard you say on OBD.
3: I saw it at home and I fell asleep halfway through.
1: Well, and also Tom Cruise always seemed like a bottom gun kind of guy. Like,
3: Tom Cruise is a fucking weird fuck, man. He like thinks he can fly and talk to Xenu.
1: Oh my God. Yeah.
4: He is like 70 years old though.
3: And is I he? No.
4: Thing. Like he does.
3: Is he actually 70?
4: He's crazy old. He's old as shit.
3: Hold on. I don't know if he's 70. I think he's like 50.
4: He's like 60 maybe.
3: He's 60. He's 60.
1: Okay, well. For a 6-year-old, he's jumping around on those jets like crazy. You know, I know he's like.
3: Well, okay, fair enough. I'll give him credit because my mom is over 60 and my mom ain't fucking jumping around on jets.

0: story, which I find so personally offensive.
1: It's coming from the President of the United States. He's dog whistling every day.
2: And the circumstances are just horrific.
3: And this is America in 2019.
4: The list of those who went public with their outrage over the attack ranges from Moonlight director Barry Jenkins, who tweeted, "This is what all the hateful mongering has wrought. Are you proud?" To actress Ellen Page, who blamed Vice President Mike Pence.
5: It feels impossible to not feel this way right now with the president and the Vice President Mike Pence, who like wishes I couldn't be married. Let's just be clear. Connect the dots. This is what happens. If you are in a position of power and you hate people and you want to cause suffering to them, you go through the trouble. You spend your career trying to cause suffering. What do you think is going to happen?
6: When the story first broke and Jussie Smollett claimed he was attacked, there was no corroborating evidence, but that did not stop or even slow down the rush to judgment. 2020 Democratic presidential candidates weighed in immediately. Senators Cory Booker and Kamala Harris both called it, quote, an attempted modern-day lynching. Senator Kirsten Gillibrand said, quote, we are all responsible for condemning this behavior and every person who enables or normalizes it. And freshman Congresswoman Alexandria Ocasio-Cortez tweeted, quote, this attack was not possibly homophobic. It was a racist and homophobic attack. And despite being caught red-handed in more than one rush to judgment in recent weeks, the media also had no problem declaring it a hate crime. The New York Times, quote, Jussie Smollett, one of the stars of the television show Empire, was attacked in Chicago by two assailants who yelled racial and homophobic slurs. American Urban Radio Network's White House reporter April Ryan tweeted, quote, this attack on Jussie Smollett is a hate crime and should be treated as such. GQ magazine added, quote, the racist homophobic attack on Jussie Smollett is far-right America's endgame.
7: Nancy Pelosi deleted a tweet expressing sympathy for him. In the tweet, she called the attack an affront to our humanity and said, I pray that Jussie has a speedy recovery and that justice is served.
8: But Harris wouldn't say whether she regrets reacting to the Jussie Smollett case by tweeting, quote, this was an attempted modern-day lynching.
9: Which tweet? What tweet?
10: About saying that it is a modern-day lynching that, Jussie Smollett.
9: Okay, so I will say this about that case. I think that the facts are still unfolding, and I'm very concerned.
11: It's barbaric. Mm-hmm. It really is. I mean, in this day and age, come on, it's got to stop.
12: Yeah.
11: He's a lovely person. No one deserves any of this.
12: No.
11: And it's terrifying.
12: No, it's scary. This is scary. It's crazy because to me, this is like domestic terrorism, terrorizing our own people with this hatred. This is ridiculous. Mm-hmm. Like, this makes me so sick.
0: You know, and it's just such a wake-up call. I know we see stories like this all the time, but you do fool yourself that you're safe in our world. You get in your own bubble around your friends, around the people you know in your area, and it's just a shocking, horrible reminder that any of us can be a victim of this kind of hate.
13: Two white men in ski masks brutally attacked him, calling him the F word and the N word. Reportedly, they fractured his rib, put a noose around his neck, and poured bleach on him. Pretty awful.
14: I saw another one of these earlier today, and the amount of people who like would shame you for even thinking that it could have been a hoax, because that was one of the things that was happening at the time. Everyone was like, MAGA country, 2 a.m., what the?
9: Yeah,
14: you know, it wasn't adding up at the time. And yeah. And if you would dare question it, you were like, this was sacrosanct. You cannot question Jussie Smollett.
9: Well,
14: oh, what are you? What is wrong with you? Are you? You must be just as racist as
9: I remember on the View.
14: Chicago.
9: The View was like the fucking squawking birds on the View were just going nuts about this. I remember all those clips surfacing.
15: Oh, yeah. They have been on the wrong side of every.
9: Oh my! Well, you know, the woman Joyce Bearhart reminds me of Peggy Hill because she's such a dumb bitch and just inserts herself into every conversation with no context and no knowledge and no information of anything. Like, she reminds me of a real life Peggy Hill, honestly.
15: Dude, her feet are probably bigger than Peggy's.
9: I think
15: it was Metis on the battle. She came in second place, right behind Bill Gates, of the almost 100 douchebags that went head to head. Above Howard Stern, above George Soros, it was the final two finalists out of everybody over

0: half a year of doing the show, it was the last two finalists was Bill Gates and Joy Behar.
1: Oh my God, I love that.
0: And if that tells
2: that's
0: you,
2: perfect.
0: Yeah, I mean, I think Midas made the joke. Joy Behar.
2: I can't. So how come you haven't been able to make a Joy Behar bear pun yet?
0: It'd be hard to make those
2: that
0: kind of
2: feels
0: puns.
2: Like it's right at the tip of your fingers. What's that?
0: It'd be hard.
1: To oh, apparently today she snapped at someone. She snapped at someone on The View today. That's
0: did
1: the news
0: she
1: about
0: slice her hand on an avocado again?
1: I wish.
0: I've never seen somebody on a live television
1: do you
0: talk
1: think,
0: for 20 minutes about
1: the
0: how
1: scenes.
0: They cut their hand on an avocado. It's like.
1: Okay, but behind the scenes, do you think she's super fucking racist to like the Spanish and the black hosts? Like, do you think behind the scenes she straight up is racist or they've had to teach her like, no, Joy, you can't say that anymore. Like, you're not allowed to do that.
0: I would say she's probably not as racist as Roseanne Barr, but because she's oh, yeah. only 1% as funny as Roseanne Barr, Roseanne Barr would be true. Way better at it. But
1: Roseanne Barr is funny. Like anything she like she says.
2: She's really funny.
1: She's really funny.
0: Her comedy raised the bar. What can I say?
1: She literally paved the way for women in comedy. God. Like she was a huge force and influential person for women in comedy and especially working class comedy. And now she's the enemy. So yeah, you know, she said one bad thing. She's the enemy.
0: Did either of you see her on Alex Jones this past week?
1: No. I saw her on Kill Tony.
2: I did not, but that sounds amazing.
1: I want
2: to
1: yeah.
2: Yes,
1: now
2: I was just
1: saw-
2: listening to that episode.
0: It's very rare that somebody Alex can out-crazy Alex. And when Kanye did it and when Roseanne Barr did it, it's just it's a magical moment.
1: Oh, that's amazing. It's I like his hear. Wires
2: she,
1: get crossed.
2: She was on... So you know, Barb, if you were listening to Kill Tony, she's like talking about, I want to hear comedians laughing about overthrowing this goddamn government.
1: Yep. Yes.
2: Like, she was going apeshit. It was so great.
1: Yeah, I know. She was great. She was like giving advice to this one kid. She's like, you remind me of my grandson. And I was like, this is hilarious. Like, I love how you... No, she's just, I mean, Roseanne was a great show. I remember watching it when I was much younger with my mom.
2: That was good. Very thoughtful.
1: And it's, you don't see that anymore on TV. Like, you don't see working class families anymore in our mainstream media or comedy or movies or anything. And they want to kind of eliminate that.
0: Yeah, well, they transitioned out of that whole, nuclular family dynamic. They've all
1: Well, no, it's a gay nuclear family now. It's two dudes.
0: I honestly think they should just lean all the way in and just put like clone Gary Coleman and make the whole family Gary Coleman and just put all of them in dresses and lipstick. And I would if you go all the way, kind of what's Mike say on OBDM, just lean all the way into it.
2: Yeah. I mean, ultimately, it's the only way to show how ridiculous people are, because if you argue on the merits, like they don't deserve merit. Most of these people do not deserve any merit.
1: You can blow like facts in their face like consistently and there's no response. It's you have to be as ridiculous if not more and parody their logic and parody their
2: That's
1: views.
2: That's right. I would agree.
0: Ryan
2: but
0: Long
2: you know
0: has done
2: there is
0: job
2: so I would say that the movies and TV, all that stuff, generally awful. I don't pay attention to a ton of music. I do listen to a few podcasts that rotate music in and out that I think is pretty good. I will say that I did watch, so Last of Us I liked just because I played the game. But there's also this show on Apple TV that I've been watching called Shrinking, which has Harrison Ford in it. And I don't watch a lot of TV, but it is actually a decent show. It's not the kind of show that I'm going to make sure that I watch every episode, but I'm like, okay, so they still know how to write television shows. You know what I mean? Like, because for a while it felt like nobody knew how to do it anymore.
0: Yeah, I don't have Apple TV because I can't afford it.
1: I have Apple TV. What is it? I want to check it out. You gave it a pretty good review. And I want to see.
2: It's called Shrinking.
1: Shrinking. Got it. Okay.
2: Shrinking. And it's about therapists and it's got Harrison Ford in it. No lie. The music is good in it. The acting and the story.
1: Oh, it's the dude
2: good.
1: From like, feels... How I Met Your Mother. I've seen the ads for this.
0: Yeah.
1: Oh, yeah. Okay. Cool. Good to know. I'll check it out.
0: Yeah.
1: I've seen it pop
2: Honestly,
1: up. On, like,
2: I didn't
1: my
2: hate it. But everything else does suck. It's amazing how everything can consistently suck. Television
1: a lot of
2: sucks.
1: Things.
2: Most everything
1: most
2: sucks.
1: Most movies, like, I'll watch a trailer for it, and I'm like, okay, this looks cool. Within 15 minutes of the movie, I'm like, this is trash. This is horrible. Why was this paid millions of dollars, like, to produce this?
0: Enough with the goddamn superheroes.
1: Yeah, like, please, can we stop with the Marvel superheroes, with the DC, with the comics, with the everyone's a superhero, they have a superpower, like, Jesus Christ. And can we stop with the Fast and Furious?
2: How old are you, Barb?
1: I'm 27.
2: Oh, no, we'll never stop. 27?
1: Yes, I'm 27.
2: You sound like you could be my age with as much, like, vitriol you have for pop culture.
1: I'm a very cynical... I have gray hair at the age of 27, so, you know, I don't know. I take that as you may.
0: Well, the millennials, I'm 28. I feel like the millennials are aging twice as fast, three times as fast, because with the economy shit, we have way more bullshit to deal with. The food is way worse than it was. Yeah.
1: The food is GMO'd. The meds they had us on when we were kids in schools. Are you kidding me? Oof.
0: And then compile that with just giving up on even try to combat any of it. And then you're just like,
1: and then
0: well,
1: give me
0: fuck it,
1: like
0: lean
1: a year of telling me I can't leave my home and I have no freedom and I can't do anything. Yeah, that'll give you a lot of hatred for things in your heart.
2: Yeah, it's remarkable how much they're pushing on us. I was thinking about this earlier today. I took a little bike ride after work and I'm just like, what's it going to take to get people to fucking fight? Like, I think about it, it's like people will fight for their kids. And I think about friends of mine who are like, well, why do you care what's happening with the world? What, like, it's out of your control. And it's like, yeah, it's out of your control until it's killing you. Like, at what point is it within your control?
1: Exactly.
2: Like, how fucked do you need to get day after day? Like, when they lock you in your house, when they take away
1: your retirement,
2: when they take
1: away
2: the dollar.
1: Basic nutrition is being taken away from us. Like, exactly.
0: Let me just say, let me just get this out of the way because, like, there's clearly a audio delay going on. I'm doing this remote, so I'm not at my usual thing. I'm on Wi-Fi, so sorry about that. If anybody listening is like, why are they all just like a couple seconds off? That's my bad. It's bad, but it's not as bad as the puns.
1: No, the puns. I don't think anything can beat the puns.
0: Yeah, I'm tired.
1: Very, very bad.
0: Yeah. At what point does it become so bad it's good?
1: But no, you're right. Like, what point is it beyond your control? And, like, at one point are you angry enough to do something about it? Or stand, like, I agree with you, Joe. I agree. Like, what's the threshold? Like, how much are you going to take?
2: Well, and the thing is that I have so many people who will say, well, you shouldn't pay attention. You pay too much attention to it. And it's like, well, and people is like, well, I don't care about politics. Well, politics cares about you. Mm-hmm. It will.
1: It'll
2: you know
1: affect
2: what I mean?
1: You.
2: And when you know, when the bombs go off, you know, like, does it not matter that they're pushing the world towards nuclear war? Like, this doesn't matter to you. And, you know, you're worried too much about it. It's like, at some point, like, I don't know, man. Do you really hate your kids that much that you're willing to shut your fucking mouth and look away as everybody burns down everything that was
1: this
2: once
1: world becomes
2: beautiful
1: like a nuclear wasteland because we want to fight over a country in Eastern Europe with we want
2: to no, it's
1: push
2: more
1: Russia.
2: Important to watch sports. Yeah, no, you got to be on TikTok, watch sports, and put Ukraine flags in your profile and all this other horseshit. You know, because you don't have the time to think. You know, you care enough about your children just to not, like, I don't know, rock the boat or whatever. I don't know. I don't know what it is that whole
1: they
2: like
1: the status quo. I feel like
2: thing.
1: I feel like they don't want to rock the status quo. Like, they'll just take it. Like, as long as your people are living comfortably and they can have their Netflix, their iPhone, DoorDash fucking food to their house or whatever, like, go to Walmart and get their, like, stuff. Like, they're not gonna, like, now I think some people are getting a little bit more outraged due to all the inflation, all the high prices. But still, like, it's clearly a year and a half of lockdowns and the pandemic and pushing vaccines on us didn't do it. So I don't think much will.
0: I think, well, I
1: lose hope very quickly about things. I'm like, wait, no, it's not realistic. No one's ever gonna care about this.
0: I think if you've read the Huxley Brave New World, the SSRIs nailed it. I saw something on Twitter. It's like a something on Etsy. It's a heart candy dispenser for your SSRIs that you keep by your sink. and you twist it like
1: I've seen those. Oh, I've seen all of those. Oh my God, I know what you're talking about. The little candy dispensers for your meds.
0: For SSRIs, and the comments on it was so accurate. It was like the the big pharma did to white women what the CIA did to black people with crack. It's like the apathy of causation isn't correlation, but I know everybody I know that buys into the narrative is on SSRIs, like in my life personally. I know that's anecdotal.
1: But I was given a cocktail of SSRI and mood stabilizers and lithium and stuff in my late teens and early 20s, where I felt like a government fucking experiment for Uncle Sam because I was quote unquote crazy or emotionally unstable. And yeah, that kind of is true. Like I was a pretty privileged white woman. So they put me up on a bunch of meds and fried my brain, where now I can't regulate my emotions properly.
0: Well, has there ever been a woman that can regulate
2: I used to think
0: properly?
2: About...
1: No, I'm a woman. I can't regulate them properly to begin with. I understand. But now it's worse thanks to Uncle Sam.
2: I think about the... and I used to ask aloud to people, and it is one of these questions I think is worth asking. What did people do about eyes back in the day, like before they invented eyeglasses? Like, did you, like, if you were a male and supposed to hunt, did they just like laugh at you or kill you or whatever?
1: Yeah.
2: But think about like all the stuff, like, how do you end up on meds? Like, I don't think that they needed meds because they were in touch with nature. They weren't being stimulated by bullshit all the time.
1: That's like, true. Just,
2: I mean, honest to goodness, if you turn off everything, like, this is one of the things that's helped me. And I don't know if it's helping or hurting, but I pay enough attention to where I know kind of what's going on. And the more I stick around here, I kind of can get a little bit of it. And I know, oh, this is what these motherfuckers are up to now. And I don't pay too much attention. But if I was glued to this stuff all the time, and if I was a teenager going through puberty and looking at TikTok and running into these people every day at school, I would fucking blow my brains out too.
1: It's enough
2: already.
1: Absolutely. I remember growing up when I was a teenager and a middle schooler, and it was still like the unhinged era of the internet, and it was slowly moving into like that more censored, but like Instagram was just coming about, and then we had like Tumblr, and Tumblr was horrible for your mental health, especially. Like, they were feeding us eating disorder images, being like, you have to be skinny, you have to do this. So like TikTok, I am addicted to TikTok as a 27-year-old adult woman, and I need to do a dopamine detox. This is horrible. This is a drug for 14, 15, 16-year-olds. Like, then they don't get stimulated by anything else, so they need outside medication, and then they fry their brain even more. And they will just need constant replenishment, like, of dopamine, like, fed to them artificially the older they get.
0: Not to cut you off here, but I saw people that used to, everybody I know that ever got into cutting themselves, 99% were girls. Like middle school, high school, they all got it from Tumblr.
1: Oh, yeah. It's mostly women. It's, again, mostly women. No, again, I agree with that 100%. And most women, a lot of personality disorders, especially borderline personality disorder, disproportionately is, I wouldn't say affects, but diagnosed in women because they exhibit most of those emotional instability, like, aspects of it. So, like, cutting themselves. So, you're right about that.
0: Yeah. I don't know. I just think I don't know how much is orchestrated and how much is just the sewer of culture feeding into the internet, but it feels like a lot of that is just fed in through this just complete garbage gutter drain sewer of culture intentionally, whether it's self-harm or the darker side of porn and, you know, beyond BDSM shit, the stuff that gets mainstream, mm-hmm. incest porn. Why is like all the mainstream well-funded porn incest porn? It seems like...
1: I don't want to see like stepbrother fuck stepsister or stepdad fuck... Like, I have a stepdad. I have a stepmom. Like, I don't want to see that in my porn. Like, stepmom teaches stepdaughter, or like stepmom sucks cock. Like, no. Like, please, can we not?
0: But I will... If I've never had a hot stepmom. Apparently. If I had a hot stepmom, I might change my opinion on that. I don't know.
1: Well, I don't have a hot stepmom and I don't have a hot stepdad. Maybe that's why I don't like it.
0: Joe, do you have a hot stepmom?
2: I think all of this is so bizarre. But I mean, why not? Why not? I mean, like, it's on South Park. Was it you who was asking me about it with the recent South Park episodes?
0: The ChatGPT one or the toilet JFK?
1: Oh, I haven't seen the ChatGPT
2: either one,
1: but I've seen the other ones.
0: I was really about to like, give up hope
2: they,
0: on South.
2: They catch
0: until those two.
2: No, they're spot on. I don't know how they get it, but they got the TikTok thing right. They got like they're able to catch on to all this stuff.
1: They're great. No, that's again another show that doesn't suck. I've like seen it be relevant from when I started watching it when I was younger to now.
0: Yeah. I was really starting to get worried.
2: They made it work.
0: For that during that COVID period where they weren't going to the studio, they were doing all remote, and I was like, oh man, like the best show on TV is even getting bad. Like Always Sunny was getting woke and stuff. And but
1: Always Sunny is they scrubbed the internet of the all Always Sunny episodes with them in blackface and the racist ones.
0: Yeah.
1: They like scrubbed the internet.
0: It's in the same like banned file as the many, many Sandy Hook documentaries. It's about as easy to find that as the Always Sunny blackface episodes. But there's still memes of it, you know. But if they ever go for Tropic Thunder, I might.
1: Well, the thing is, the whole point of Tropic Thunder was him showing how ridiculous, like, doing that is. Like,
0: well, no, it's okay when
2: but you can't
0: Ted
2: make
0: Danson
2: those
0: does it
2: either.
0: When Ted Danson does it, unironically, it's okay because he's on the right side of things. He's friends with Larry David and Whoopi Goldberg of The View. But when somebody makes fun of, plays an idiot, pointing out how it's bad to make do blackface, then you're not allowed to do it because I guess you're not in that like elite Hollywood crowd. The, you know, clap for Will Smith and criticize anybody that questions Jussie Smollett crowd. Like if you're not in that club, then you're not allowed to do the jokes, I guess.
1: I guess there's definitely two spectrums to comedy now.
0: I'm doing this show in blackface right now. That's why I do an audio only show.
2: Nice. I do remember why I was going to mention South Park is because there was the one episode I caught where the police are talking about the little boy has sex with his teacher, and the cops are like,
0: nice.
2: Yeah, they're like all about it. Like, nice. Yeah. And there is sort of that thing where it's like a male teacher has sex with a student. Obviously, everybody. I mean, it's there shouldn't be a double standard, but this stepdad, stepmom stuff, I'm too old for this. I remember when the internet was getting big, we were all excited because we would see like horses banging chicks and stuff. Like this was all the weird stuff. This is before 4chan, and we would spread it around like a novelty.
1: Well, nobody I remember like, two girls, I, not one that I cup. Know. In seventh grade, someone showed me two girls, one cup, and that was disgusting
2: and
1: vile.
2: How could you forget?
1: Oh, in my formative years.
2: I think it was pudding. I think it was pudding. I don't think it was real, personally. But I don't know.
0: You think they were putting it on?
1: I don't know. I don't want to think about whether
2: it's real
1: or not. If you
2: were within arm's reach, I would choke the life out of you.
0: Honestly, since we've been there last night, I have been just begging to be slapped in the face, and because I'm just upset with myself at this point. I'm like Rick James when he said he couldn't stop crack. It was like a, oh God. Yeah. I don't know. I'm ashamed of myself. I'll say that. I'm going to have to.
2: I mean, it's hilarious. Like you're tucking them in and I just want to keep giving you shit. If you don't mind, you could just keep tucking them in. I think it's great. I'm only saying it in jest, you know, to goof on you because you're goofing at me and I'm like, oh shit, there's another one. You're keeping me on my toes is what I'm saying.
0: Well, I guess so.
2: Keep me on my paws.
0: Well, let's pause there and get another, get our bearings, get our location here. You said you had some
2: Find
0: clips.
2: Our bearings. Let's do it.
0: Joe, Barbs, you're still banned from Twitter.
1: Yeah, Elon never unbanned me, unfortunately. It's, and honestly, now I just won't go on Twitter out of principle. Not really. Just it's a waiting room for like a psych ward at this point.
0: Well, I can't say that honestly. After Elon took over, I saw more people get banned.
1: Well, he didn't get Alex Jones back on.
0: He specifically said that he would not, it would not happen.
1: Yeah.
0: And then Alex weirdly kept defending Elon, which I don't know, it's all weird. But if I was gonna say, Joe, what's your Twitter? Because if you could send me those links on Twitter, it would be so much better if you can copy paste that. Because I've been trying this whole show to get my Discord logged in on this laptop, and it says, this device is not trusted. So
1: your device is not to be trusted.
2: You can
1: stop watching sketchy porn.
0: I know I follow you. I just, you have a different name. You were Ray Epps for a while?
2: No, that was only in, are you talking about Discord or are you talking about Twitter?
0: Man, I don't know.
2: Because on Twitter,
0: Joe, and it doesn't come up.
2: Well, I can tell you which one I am on each platform. Facer, replacer. Doesn't matter.
0: Your Fox and Friends, FAUX on Instagram, or did that get banned?
2: So that's many, right. On yeah. Twitter, that's what I am, Fox and Friends.
0: Now, is Facer Replacer a reference to the pinnacle of cinema Face-Off with Travolta and Cage?
1: That's an amazing movie. Anything Nicolas Cage does turns to gold.
2: I love Nick Cage. He is great.
1: I love Nick Cage.
2: I was just really high hanging out with my brother and, oddly enough, a lady named Barb. And we were at Olentangy Park in Columbus, Ohio. And it came off the tongue. We were talking about like friends and people we didn't see anymore, and we're replacing faces. And I said the Face Replacer, and then I was like, oh, that's a good gamer tag. And then it just kind of stuck.
1: Nice.
0: You still playing Call of Duty?
2: But then Fox and Friends I liked because it was about the news. I actually was not like very Guy into Fox. I don't even know what was on Fox News at the
0: that's
2: time.
0: That's a great.
2: But yeah, it was the Guy Fox because it was the V for Vendetta movie was that.
1: Yeah, yeah,
2: the
1: that's.
2: Time, and
1: yeah,
2: I was
1: yeah.
2: just so all about it.
0: I want to make a Red Pill
3: movie. It holds
0: movie.
3: Up.
0: I want to make a Red Pill movie about how all women are evil and call it V for Vagina. But like the guy. Never mind. The Guy Fox mask would be. Well, you can see where I'm going with this. I'm going to stop while I'm behind. Facer Replacer only has 9 followers. Is it Facer or Face?
2: What are you looking at? On Twitter, I'm not Face Replacer. It's Fox and Friends.
0: I thought that was the Instagram
2: F-A-W-K-E-S.
0: One. Let's get social with social media people.
2: That's Instagram too. Yeah, that's Instagram too.
0: I feel like I'm literally retarded tonight.
2: I'm pretty sure.
1: You might be.
2: You yeah. sound like you're borderline retarded, if yeah. not completely.
1: You might have a touch of the tism today.
0: Hmm. Yeah, I got all kinds of isms. I got the autism, the racism.
2: Boobery wants to know if Barb's wants in on the Fediverse.
0: Get on
2: and
0: Mastodon.
2: Are you
0: Barb.
2: Doing calls?
0: We What's can also the open the phone lines up. I'll open these phone lines up right now. We got another 10 or
2: Mastodon.
0: 20 minutes. We might need to end on a couple calls. If nobody calls in, we'll call somebody else. I did get a call back. By the way, I did promise.
2: What are we not good time. Enough for you?
0: I don't know, but you know, the phone line. If somebody wants to call in, I just got to learn how to hang up on them. If they're what's a good time limit for a phone call? 5 minutes?
1: I was going to say 2 minutes.
0: 2 minutes. Okay, that might be too late.
1: But I'm a millennial, and I hate talking to people on the phone. Like, I get scared when someone calls me. I text them, and I'm like, "What's going on?"
2: It's the
0: Bro,
2: most
0: just
2: bizarre
0: text-
2: thing in the world.
0: Caller, you're on the air. It's Abs in a Six Pack, episode 188, with Barbs versus the World and Joe from OBDM. How we doing?
3: Touch of the Tism was probably the funniest thing I've heard all day. I like that.
1: Thank you.
3: It's good shit. I'm gonna put that one. I'm gonna fold it up. I'm gonna put it back in my pocket.
0: I need somebody to like. If I do another episode like this where I'm just punning it up, I need somebody to please mail me one of those Jack in the Box things where the box
1: what's
0: of love just comes
1: box?
0: Up and picks and just
1: what's
0: punches
1: in
0: you
1: the
0: right
1: box?
0: In the face.
1: It's like that scene of like what's in the box, and it's like the like her head's in the box.
0: It puts the lotion on
1: movie.
0: The skin.
2: Seven.
1: There yes. we go. Okay, sorry. I made this reference twice this week,
2: Another
1: and no one got it. So I'm really happy you got it, even though I didn't make a very good reference.
0: Well, how you doing, boobs? What's going on, boob area behind the schemes?
3: I'm doing pretty good. I was tuning in on my drive home and just got back a little bit ago. I too thought that Barb was also around my age.
1: I
3: was surprised.
1: I seem older than I am.
0: It's the Brooklyn
3: it's
0: accent.
3: Cool.
0: Yeah.
1: Thanks. The, it's my name. It's the accent.
3: If there's a couple of different self-hosted Twitter alternatives. Solutions, whatever you want to call them.
1: Okay.
3: And they exist as one entity known as the Fediverse, and it all just communicates using the same language, but there's different interfaces. So, like, if you want to use the one that looks like Facebook.
1: How do I spell that? If you don't mind me asking.
3: There's two that you could try, noagendasocial.com or spook.social. Just go to the URL, and it's no different than signing up like any other account anywhere.
1: Cool, thank you.
0: Yeah, Mastodon's great.
3: Spook.social is the one that we run. Tinfoil Hat has nuked.social. There's a podcaster one, but it's kind of project related. But I mean, there's thousands upon thousands. Yeah. There's a lot of super left leaning people on there, brown shirt types. There's a bunch of hardcore 4chan poster types.
0: If you go to the federated feed that has the entire thing, that's all public post, it's mostly anime titties and anti-Semitism, which is, you know, right up my alley.
1: I mean, you can't go wrong with either. You can't go wrong.
2: Can you put them together, or are they already put together?
1: It's 2023, of course.
2: Anime titties.
1: Of course you could put them together.
0: It's like a hentai girl with an octopus tentacle going in her pussy tattoo. And a MAGA hat on her head. Yeah,
1: I was going to say, just give her like the Aryan race and like the Nazi tattoos. Like draw blowing them with a
0: Shylock Jew's head off. It's all in one picture. That's like kind of the summation of what you're getting on.
1: She's fucking like an SS soldier or something. Yeah. Like on like with machines or I don't know.
3: This escalated quickly.
0: God bless America.
3: Yes, it's only ever a couple of clicks away. Anything that you want, that's all I'll have to say on that matter.
1: I remember when I learned what Rule 34 was in my formative years on Reddit, and I was like, oh no.
3: Oh, it's, yes.
0: It's probably the most true. It's more true than E=MC². It's like,
3: you know, once I saw Pixar's Cars porn, I was done.
1: That doesn't exist. Please don't tell me that exists. No.
3: Are we serious right now?
1: I didn't know. Please don't tell me. Is there Wall-E porn?
2: Rule 34 exists.
1: What about like Finding Nemo? Or like, there's like Pixar. That's disgusting that sickos make Pixar porn.
0: Yeah, it's called Grinding Nemo.
2: Oh, yeah.
1: That's actually a documentary on Netflix about like the fishing industry. Okay, so no.
3: There's some sort of scientific process that happens with clownfish. If a mate dies, I want to say the offspring
1: reproduce themselves, can't they?
3: They'll switch. They'll change sex to the opposite of the parent so that they can continue copulating. So, maybe there's a little more
0: over here copulating.
3: Maybe there is a little more to the whole incest porn. They're trying to get us to be able to swap sexes so that we can reproduce with anyone and everyone.
1: Kanye. I don't want to produce with anyone. What if you want to reproduce with no one?
3: Well, that's the thing. Like, I don't think we're gonna have a choice.
0: Is that when you go to the grocery store and buy all your vegetables twice? You reproduce? What the hell are you guys even talking about?
2: Oh, my God.
0: Copulating?
4: Fuck the cops.
3: Yeah.
4: Fuck them.
3: Copulating cops. Jigs, I guess, was not aware of Rule 34. I am sorry, my guy. But, you know, sometimes that Band-Aid's just got to come off.
0: Literally, 20 years ago, I remember seeing a poster for a Teletubbies live action porno with girls in Teletubbies costume. If Rule 34 for anybody, because I don't think we actually specified the rule. And if in case there is apparently at least one person in the world who hasn't heard the rule, Rule 34 is if it exists, there is porn of it. And if 100%. I have something in my lap, I will drop it on the ground. It's also a rule of the universe.
1: I remember, didn't one of the creators, some cartoonist, said he didn't want to make a character like too sensual or to give her too many exaggerated features because he knew like of people were gonna make porn of her anyway.
0: Are we talking about Teletubbies?
1: No, I'm just talking about a cartoon. I think it was like a Disney artist or something.
0: Oh, I don't know. Disney's been putting sex stuff in there forever. They just finally ramped it up. Joe, what do you think about the was Disney this crazy when you were a kid? Because like I remember, like it was pointed out to me at a Christian school, there was a penis on the cover of Little Mermaid. But
1: I saw those in memes when I was older.
2: Little Mermaid came out when I was a youngster. You weren't even born yet. You were probably still jizz.
0: You were the sperm.
2: But yeah, they were always weird.
0: Wait, do sperm have sperm themselves?
2: They have the code for it. But there was one, I think it was in Aladdin, where they said something about like good teenagers take off your clothes or something like that. There's this thing. And then in Lion King, like the dust when he settles down right by the moonlight, it spells out sex.
0: Yeah.
2: Like there's a lot of that stuff. Yeah, and the penises on the castle.
1: There's a lot of penises and a lot of
3: going all the way back to the rescuers, they've got a silhouette of a nude woman in one of the frames during a high speed chase.
1: Oh wow.
3: Yeah.
0: So if I take a citrusy fruit onto an underwater vessel and then text someone about it, that would be subliminal messaging?
1: Well, to me, the whole concept just...
2: There's a minimum...
0: Sorry, again, slow internet here, people.
2: Yeah, there is a delay, but there is a mini... There's a mini graphic I know where there's a giant penis, the way she, like, her dress and everything aligns in her arm or something like that. Yeah, there was a guy in Columbus when I was there before I moved to Atlanta, and his whole deal was like, how can I get a penis into this? Like, he was a designer, an
1: art director. Yes, I've heard of that.
0: Every time I see anything out in the wild or in the mall or in the woods, I ask myself that same question. How can I get a penis into this? It's the age-old question.
1: Oh, to be a man.
2: Yeah. But so as a designer, this is like they're trolling. It's like, I'm going to make sure that I get a it's like their signature. You know what I mean? Like, I'm going to sign it without signing it.
1: Got it.
3: Their stamp, if you will.
1: To me, just some of their movies, looking back on it, like I watched them as like a little girl and stuff. Like some of them, Jasmine gets like kidnapped by like Jafar in the movie. Snow White is living with like seven dwarves, and then gets Sleeping Beauty gets like awoken in her sleep by like a dude making out with her. Like, what are we showing kids here? Like, what are we teaching? What are we teaching little girls here, Disney?
0: Could some of that be blamed on stories that are like hundreds of years old, though?
1: Wait, yeah, they're based on the Brothers Grimm, but the way they're animated and they're towards children. The Brothers Grimm didn't write stories for children; they were dark tales.
0: Plus the word grim.
3: I'll Elon provide Musk. A...
0: Yeah, sorry, go ahead.
1: I want to hear the other... I want to hear that. I want to hear you.
3: I grew up in a single-parent household, and...
1: Me too.
3: All these movies, it's all like, oh, sweet. Hey, look, here's another asshole who doesn't have either a mom or a dad, depending on which movie it is. And it's just, you know, I'm not really, like, trying to watch more of shit that...
1: No, you're right.
3: I mean, no, I'm not Cinderella.
1: But, you know, still, like, I don't have a mom or a dad or something.
3: Yeah, it's just, you know, it's not entertaining. And getting older, it is a social programming. I mean,
1: it is 100%.
3: Being in entertainment, the people that just I've worked with and met over the years that just they go totally in on Disney. That's where
1: Disney adults are a mental illness. Disney adults are an actual serious mental illness. Like, I get such an uneasy feeling when I see them or I talk to them or someone tells me they're going on a vacation to Disney. It's so weird.
0: Ben Shapiro, case in point. It's not his religion or his fast talking or anything else. It's the fact that he is a Disney adult.
1: Is he a Disney adult?
0: He talks about like taking him and his wife without their kids go to Disney World.
1: That is so pathetic. Why, as a couple, do you want to spend money on that? That is so pathetic.
0: Especially since he's not even tall enough to ride the rides.
1: Can he get on It's a Small World? He probably gets really angry. It's too diverse for him.
0: Joe, do you want a rim shot for that or a rim job for that? Or what do you want? Both.
2: Either or. It is funny, though, because you talk about, like, you know, Boberry talking about the divorcees, and we're talking about the step-parent porn and all this other stuff. And you think about, like, back in the day where this even came up on OBDM, where we were talking about Footloose and dancing and all this stuff. And then you've got Drag Queen Story Hour. Mm-hmm. Like, the slippery slopes that our grandparents were warned about, like, you know, leave a space for Jesus between you and your partner when you're dancing, you know, and you can see how far we've fallen. And
1: well, twerking, you know, is the norm.
2: By design,
1: shaking your ass on stage,
2: twerking
1: is
2: normal. The norm. You got to get that 4-year-old on the pole.
1: Get
2: you
1: that 4-year-old twerking
2: on the pole. now you can't wait long
1: enough. It's empowering.
2: Enough. Like, you
1: it's
2: gotta,
1: empowering.
2: You gotta go.
1: Yeah. Yeah,
2: get
1: you're
2: that
1: right.
2: bitch on the pole. I don't care if she just got out of diapers.
0: Oh, my God.
1: We're going to be on a fucking watch list.
0: Well, I mean, as bad.
3: We're well past that part.
0: Yeah.
3: Well,
0: is, as bad as this sounds, we've done much worse. So.
4: Get what? Those fucking babies vaccinated. I am at risk.
0: I do have one show closer we need to do, but before we get to that, Joe, did you have anything? Barb, did you have anything we need to cover in the last couple minutes here?
1: No. I mean, I just wanted to make a comment why every fucking plane is crashing into each other, like, what and take, and just a quick theory, if anyone has a theory for me, because there has been so many near-miss plane crashes, and every flight I've taken to Florida the past few months has just had the worst turbulence, and everyone who's flying has said the same thing. And I want to ask, has anyone flown in the past, like, few months? Have you had, like, flying's gone insane. People are freaking out on planes, threatening flight attendants with spoons, and fucking, there was just another one today with some dude acting up I saw on Fox News, like, local news, because it was at JFK or something.
0: I'm sorry, can you and backtrack? People are doing what with spoons?
1: Some guy threatened like a flight attendant right before landing from LA to like LaGuardia the other week with like a chiseled spoon or something.
0: What was he going to do? Feed him pudding?
1: Like, I don't know, but they took 15 minutes to like subdue him. He was like ranting for 15 minutes. And I'm like, if you're sitting on a fucking plane and someone's ranting for 15 minutes, I would lose my shit. Someone touches the back of my seat and I turn around giving them the death stare.
0: When like, you're trying to hijack a plane, there's subdues and there's subdon'ts. Okay, so the hijackers at least had box cutters.
1: Yes, and I think they were probably silent. They probably got straight to the point. They hijacked the planes, or so they say, they hijacked the planes, whatever, or they were told to hijack the planes. And they did it swiftly, efficiently. They didn't read some fucking manifesto. They didn't go schizo crazy. This dude was ranting, and like people were videotaping him for on like TikTok and stuff.
0: Oh my God. I have so many different questions about this whole story. I've seen some of the plane stuff and it's like,
1: yeah, they like fucking near miss each other.
0: Yeah. It's just plain crazy. And I don't understand.
1: Oh God. Plain and simple.
0: Plain and simple. Oh my God. I've never hated myself more than I've had a lot of shameful moments, but I think this podcast is
2: this a common thing? Is this, do you know this all the time? Or is this like, is this like a new habit? Because I don't remember this.
0: I'm hoping that at some point my life will be able to.
1: I don't remember this either.
0: It's 24 hours straight of pure, unadulterated. God, I'm trying to stop myself. Anyways, I have a lot of questions about hijacking a plane with a spoon. But then I thought, well, I wouldn't be surprised if another 9/11 happened and they actually said, well, they hijacked it with spoons. And people go, oh, that makes sense. Instead of penis man, we'll have spoon man come together with his hands. He's got like a whole spoon. There could be a whole industry of spoon-related hijackings, and you're never going to be allowed to bring plastic spoons into a...
1: I'm not going to be able to eat my yogurt or my fruit cup on the plane. Oh my God.
0: Well, fruit cups.
2: Well, you can't go with a spork because that's like sharper
1: than... Oh, well, that's a weapon. You could poke an eye out with that. You could hijack a whole plane with that.
0: Dude.
3: I got a good one for you. I had an old kind of blocky MacBook chargers from like 2010, 11, whatever.
1: Mm-hmm.
3: I picked up one from a friend of mine who had put a little bit of a strain relief on the actual the laptop side of the cable because they were notorious for breaking and just kind of getting shorted out. What he had done was he took a butter knife and he had chopped it in half and then bent it and taped the cable to the knife and then to the brick so it was always protected, and I came across one TSA agent was like, I don't know if I can let you through with this, and it's got all fucking e-tape up, you know, all the way up and down it. It's a fucking butter knife, like, that has no handle.
1: They've taken away my tweezers before. Like, they've taken away tweezers, I remember. And they'll give you a pat-down for having a bobby pin in your hair as a woman. Like, they'll take you aside and act like you're fucking sneaking shit in your hair.
3: I hate the goddamn TSA.
0: Dude, yeah, the TSA.
1: It's the illusion of safety for an invasion of privacy. It's the illusion of safety. That's where it began. Like, that was another step into it. And then COVID was another huge one.
0: The TSA makes you think, oh, yeah, I'll be able to bring these tweezers on. And then you can't. They're such a cock tweeze. And Like, you think they got a piece of silver on there?
1: And I hate you so much right now. With
0: they're like, oh, you butter not
2: I know, it's
0: it
2: a, like, he's going out, you're going out of your way to get puns in that you're not allowing the conversation to go in a trajectory literally, at all. Like, you're like, I will do anything it takes to get a pun in here. At the cost of everything on the show right now, I will do anything to get in a pun. Like, I'm praying this is an obsession at this point.
0: I'm praying to the Lord Jesus above that this is not a permanent, like, mental condition. It's just, like, a 24-hour flute.
1: You have Tourette's, but, like, instead of a tick, you just say puns. It's a sign of Tourette's.
0: Yeah. Oh, I got, like, a freaking... I'm batting down the hatches. I'm in, like, dug in a ditch with a big turret. Or Tourette's, I don't know.
1: No, that didn't work at all, sweetheart. No.
2: There, you look, it's like, it just go, like, have a conversation for fuck's sake. This is the show you want. We don't talk about anything. I just find convenient ways to throw puns that are completely unrelated to what you were just saying into the conversation. That's what I'm here for.
0: Oh, have you ever...
3: I've done quite a lot of shows with abs and a six-pack before, and I just, you know, always come expecting the unexpected.
0: Well, you just always come.
2: Apparently.
3: That is true.
0: Mike, I'm assuming Mike runs the OBDM Twitter. He said Joe is on here, I think, with Mel K. Does anyone know who Mel K is?
1: Like, maybe. MLK? What? The ghost of MLK?
0: M-E-L space K.
1: I don't know.
0: Maybe it's a typo. Maybe he meant Martin Luther King Jr. I don't know. Let's Google Mel K and let's get this Titanic sunk already, right? The band's playing.
2: Where is he saying we're on? We're on this show now? Is that what he's talking about?
0: I don't even know where I'm at, to be honest with you. I'm barely hanging. I'm flying by the seat of my jeans. They're See, the problem with puns is sometimes they're going to be a little racist and you're like, well, even that one's a little too much. Mel K. I don't know what this is. It's coming up with MLK. Maybe Mike's more fucked up than me. He is on vacation.
2: See, this is on Twitter. What? I have no idea what you're talking about. I have no context for what you're talking about.
0: I don't know. I think Mike also might be fucked up.
2: He tweeted it?
0: So he said, Joe is on here, I think, with Mel K. And I'm assuming he's referring to Barbs because that sounds like a woman. Mel Brooks, the riverboat.
3: Here, guy. Joe. It's in the OBDM chat. Link directly to it.
0: Yeah. I'm like literally, you know when a ship is sinking and you got a hole in the boat and you have to dig the bucket out to put water in the ocean? I'm like going into the ocean and putting water into the boat.
2: But oh, I can't turn yeah, I don't know what...
3: Speaking I don't of know filling this boat up, I got a jet, but it was good to briefly chat with y'all and hope y'all have a good rest of your night.
0: All right. Well,
3: bye-bye.
1: Thank you for hopping on.
0: I wonder if it was a private jet.
2: Oh God.
0: I think here's what I'm gonna do. I'm gonna bleep out every single pun for the whole show so that half the show is bleeped out and we'll just
1: make it so hard.
2: No, you need
1: to
2: leave them in.
1: At this point, you have to leave them in.
2: In shame. Yeah. You should and find some way to punish yourself. And if you can make it public later. For the listeners.
0: This is like when that guy got fired for SNL for the anti-Asian hate shit. I'm like Shane that Gillis guy, over here.
2: Shane Gillis?
0: He's
2: Gillis. Hilarious.
1: I really hope that none of the stupid shit, if I ever make it big, not saying I will, but if I ever do pursue comedy like full time and stop dicking around and try really hard, I really hope nothing ever comes to like bite me in the ass, which it probably will, but... We'll see. Like, there's a lot of guys from college that could definitely Me Too me, and I really hope they don't remember that.
0: I mean, Cardi B did way worse shit than you've ever done, and she's like a...
1: But she's black. She'll get away with it. She's black from the Bronx.
0: I mean, who else is black? Johnny Depp? What's your definition of black, then? I thought she was Latina.
1: I don't think so.
0: Or Latinx, I'm sorry. I forgot that you're not supposed to say that.
1: People think that I'm Spanish sometimes, or I'm Latina or Puerto Rican, and I don't correct them, and I just kind of go with it sometimes. Like, they assumed it, and if you're going to assume that I'm that, I'm just going to let you think that.
0: Okay, well.
2: Do they have Jews in Puerto Rico?
1: They have to. We're everywhere.
2: Yeah, those goddamn Jews are everywhere.
1: We're everywhere. It's like roaches.
0: I'm so sorry.
1: I shouldn't have said that.
0: We've had enough Jew talk on the show that we have to do like our legal disclaimer that we do every show at this point because it's getting out of control. Yeah, that's the one. Okay. And then I'm gonna try to get a little bit of the water out of the boat. Do one quick story, and then we're gonna call it a night. How's everybody feel about that?
2: I'm digging it. You missed my Jew joke, though. My Jew.
1: That was a good one. I know. I giggled. That was pretty good.
0: Did you catch it?
1: I gefelt it. That was funny. Gefeltfish.
0: I schmucks missed it.
2: Have you ever had that? I always looked at them when I was at the grocery store. Like, who the fuck's eating that shit?
1: No, I've never had gefilte. We're not that really. No, I'm like a Eastern European Jew. Like, I'm half and half Polish, Jewish, and like Catholic. So, like, I never had gefilte fish. I've had other like Jewish foods.
0: Are you like 5% of every race that ever existed?
1: No, I'm just Polish and like Jewish. I don't know. Eastern Europe. I don't know. I'm white.
2: He's trying to oppress you from every direction.
1: I'm white, so like I have privilege, I've been told.
0: Maybe my joke needs some polishing. Jews rock! I'm Jews! Okay, as long as you play that, I feel like you can talk about Jews where you want. You can go full Kanye.
1: My grandmother was like a Holocaust survivor, like a work camp survivor. I could say whatever the fuck I want, okay?
0: It sounds like you don't even think it happened because you said like a Holocaust survivor.
1: Well, was it really 6 very million? Similar. Was it really 6 million? Think about it. It's a convenient number.
0: I guess 6 million.
2: Yeah, would they have like one of those little clickers like at the ride?
1: You're the 6 millionth customer.
2: Yeah, you get a free shower.
1: You get it. Oh, God.
0: I think we. I think we need to just call it there. I was going to do one more story, but I think this building's collapsing.
1: Too little bit anti-Semitic for your taste.
0: Yeah, well, it's if this is a building and
1: a building 7.
0: Well,
1: this is a building, it's building 7.
0: It's a controlled demolition. Mm-hmm. It's anti-Semitic. Whatever. I'm going to finish the show. I'm going to go into the bathroom. I'm going to look myself in the mirror, and I'm not going to do it if there's any cops listening, but I'm going to think about blowing my brains out. But before I do that, I'm going to have to think about every pun I told, and I'm just going to lay in bed all night.
2: You need some self-flagellation.
0: Oh, my God.
2: Is saying that you're not allowed to go.
0: Well, I do have some music I'm going to play on the stream afterwards, so you guys are welcome to hang, but I feel like I've tortured you enough.
1: Well, what's the last story you wanted to do?
0: Well, I do have
2: get to your last story and we'll get out of here. You didn't do enough damage yet. Just stay focused, okay? Don't go.
1: Take your Adderall. Don't wander into the woods focused.
2: For some pun. Yeah.
0: It's just the problem is I have 3 different puns pop into my head and I go, which one is the least annoying? And I go, wait, they're all annoying. Hey, my co-pilot needs to come over here for his brief review of Cocaine Bear. This is going to be a EJ Robert level review here.
5: I have no review of Cocaine Bear because it's the last of the movie. I have nothing to say about it, so I'm just going to read Hungry Like a Crummy Movie review that I'm. Oh, well, check it down like a cow in a bar. This has been home, so be sure to check out Barnes vs. the One and also IBD and Podcast.
1: I'm barely hanging on.
0: Yeah, well, I was going to say he's like an EJ Robert. What's the movie review guy? He was like, I thought he was going to at least live up to that, but I'd say he's only half as good.
2: Ebert.
0: Yeah. I was thinking of Qbert, the arcade game. Also a fun QAnon one. Game. But,
2: Every time I go to
0: the arcade, like I see Marjorie Taylor Greene playing Q-Bert jumping around on squares, and I say,
2: See, that where you stay focused, you avoid the puns, and you get a laugh. There you go. Keep it going. Q-bert.
0: I'm drawing blanks because I'm having to stop myself. I think I have a permanent mental condition. I apologize to everyone involved, the Academy, the NAACP, the ADL. Who else should I apologize to? God, probably Jesus.
2: Just anyone, just a blanket. Yeah, go ahead.
0: Airtop,
2: for the
0: Tom
2: world.
0: Cruise. Cruising with steak.
2: Q-bert storms the Capitol. Boo-bury.
0: Oh my God. Speaking of Russian disinformation, dude, the machine, Q-bert Kreischer. Barbs, where can people find you? I know you've been banned from everything. You've been on...
1: No, I'm on YouTube, and I serve as a Chinese propaganda machine for the CCP because I'm on TikTok, and I make hilarious content on there.
0: They're probably going to ban you soon. Your time's limited. TikTok.
2: If you well, where are me, you on YouTube?
1: Barbs versus the World. On YouTube? At Barbs versus the World for both profiles. It's just at Barbs versus the World because I feel like I'm just screaming into a void most of the time.
0: It's
2: oh yeah, your TikTok comes up first.
0: I think I've watched three different people's content on TikTok and you're one of them, so
1: thanks.
0: I wouldn't do that for anybody else, I'll tell you that.
1: I appreciate it. No, I know you wouldn't.
2: You look Jewish.
1: You
2: definitely look Jewish.
1: Thank you. Thank you. Offense. I have a natural nose, though. I have a natural nose.
0: Well,
2: you didn't fix it in post.
0: This one's going to take some editing, I'll tell you that. Last one went a lot smoother than this. I take complete responsibility for that. My response and my ability were not great. Oh my God.
2: I don't know how it's supposed to go. I was just listening. I feel like I'm high.
0: I'm high,
1: so I've thoroughly enjoyed the puns, but I've hit my threshold with them.
0: What's crazy is, Joe, I think it was the second time you were on, it was when you and Kretcher were there, and you were on the call for, like, until the morning. I was like, Joe's still on the call, and you were blackout drunk, and I think you don't remember any of the show, and you're still way more coherent than I've been tonight.
2: That does not sound unlike me at all. That sounds exactly like what I am not trying to do anymore. Holy shit. Was I really blackout drunk? And then because I barely remember doing the show. I was still in Austin at the time, if I remember right.
0: Yeah, they brought it up on the next OBDM, and it was one of the funniest endings to a show I've ever heard. And unfortunately, it was way funnier than I've been tonight. So once again, I apologize to Reverend Al and Al Franken and Al Yankovic and all the owls out there and the owls of the forest.
1: Al Bundy.
0: Yeah. And Alex Jones was on the show right now.
2: This the barn owls.
6: Oh God, they're so evil. Just please God free us from them.
0: All right. Freeing us from the punishment. I'm going to get out of here. Barbs, you're on TikTok at Barbs versus the World. You've been on Kumia's network, Compound Media with.
1: Yes. I've been on Chrissy Mayer. I've worked with Kumia's network. I pop in sometimes on mornings with Bill and Joe still every few months.
0: Nice.
1: I've been slacking a little bit with this part of my life or career, whatever you want to call it.
0: What's going on with that dude that got the shit kicked out of him by Kumia's goons? Do you know anything about this?
1: Oh, shit. Wow, that was a while ago.
0: Oh, maybe it's, like I don't know. I saw Dick Masterson...
1: Was this recent? Because I remember Gino and someone, like Gino got his jaw broken a few months ago.
0: But is everybody involved in this Italian?
1: Yeah, probably.
0: Gino and Kumia, man, he fought like Mario and Spaghetti Meatball, man. They went over there and they got in a big gabagool. I was like, oh my God, dude. That's why I can't keep up with any of the internet beef on Compound Media, because Gavin McGinnis is somehow the most normal sounding name over there.
1: He literally has no drama with anyone though, like at the show, like you would think, because it's Gavin McGinnis, he doesn't get involved in like in between their like inner workings and stuff.
0: I mean, it's I think when you go live on the air in front of hundreds of thousands of people and shove a dildo up your ass on a news show while you look in the camera, nobody's gonna fuck with you. They're like, I ain't gonna fuck with that guy.
1: Fair enough. Fair enough. Fair enough.
0: What's the opposite of big dick energy? Big ass energy. Big ass.
1: Small clit energy. Small clit
7: energy. Oh, yeah, you want to suck the dick of mama, mama, boy.
0: All right. Joe, OBDM pod every Wednesday, 7 p.m. I think you're going to be back on Saturday with the Cretchen and Joe show until the Wednesday show when Mike is back, midnight.

0: And then I come on and I bust your balls over your puns, which probably to be, I don't know. I don't want to be the stick in the spokes of this bike out here.
1: No. Trust me. I was embarrassed at everyone that came out of my mouth, but I couldn't stop. It's like,
2: when you're high, they're pretty funny. There's just a lot of them.
1: It's like sucking dick for crack is how the last 24 hours has been. Ever since I saw Cocaine Bear, I've been like, well, this is just
2: a little extreme, I think.
1: I would feel less embarrassed if I was like given hand jobs for free food than making.
2: You should, yeah, you. That's yeah, at least you're doing something productive to society.
0: That's true.
1: Yeah,
0: it's a value add.
2: That's a value. You're adding value.
1: Netflix had that show with the superhero, and he was way more productive. His name was The Punisher, and he didn't do puns. He just punished people. This is gonna go till midnight unless somebody hits me in the face.
2: Oh, I gotta actually make dinner soon. Yeah. So
0: hopefully a plane will crash into another plane and land on your house. I mean, I don't want that to happen, but I wouldn't be upset if it did.
2: It would be a shame.
0: I'm kidding.
1: I just shut down three different plane puns in my head. Nobre is egging me on. Also, Nobre is saying, like, please don't stop with the puns. And now I really can't. So I'm just going to say, OBDM Pod, Joe, I love you. Thanks for coming on again. And
0: thanks. I love y'all too.
1: Thanks for coming on my show in every sense of the word.
0: Yeah. Thanks for having me. Good to meet you, Barb. You're fun.
2: Nice to meet you, Joe.
1: Barb's is one of the OG guests of the show. So, like, all the OG people I have on, other than Alex Stein, who texts me and texts Tucker instead of me now. So I used to Tucker.
2: I'm glad your show is the only one where I could actually make very inappropriate jokes.
1: You can say whatever you want because not that many people listen to this. You go on. Well, I mean, I hate to get down in the nitty gritty of this, but Kumia has a pretty big audience and he just openly calls black people the N-word and he's.
2: Oh, well, yeah. I mean, I've done Christy May's show, like the wet spot, which it's very like, I say a lot of like sexually explicit things. I've said a lot of sexually explicit. So yeah, fair enough.
1: All right. Everybody watch your buttholes.
2: Definitely watch your buttholes.
1: I'll talk to y'all again. OBDM Pod, Barbs versus the World. Look them up. And man, all I got to say is, I'm a glutton for punishment.
0: Bye.
2: Bye. Peace.
1: I'm on a glutton-free diet. Got Google Crohn's disease.
2: Irritable barrel syndrome. I don't know. I tried to do one. It didn't work.
1: That pun barely worked.
2: There we go. On that note, I'm going to see myself out. Nice to meet you.
1: Joe's already gone because he's a smart man.
2: Oh. Well, bye-bye.
1: See you, Barbs. Jesus Christ, I want to kill myself.
3: Abs in a Six-Pack, episode 188. The danger.
4: Get out of here, Dewey.
5: What are y'all doing in here?
4: It's called cocaine, and you don't want no part of this shit.
5: Cocaine? What's it do?
4: It turns all your bad feelings into good feelings. It's a nightmare.
5: I'm thinking maybe I'd like to try me some of that cocaine.
6: Second key to success in this racket is this little baby right here. It's called cocaine.
7: Right.
6: It will keep you sharp between the ears. It'll also help your fingers dial faster.
8: I snorted cocaine for about 15 years. My dumb ass. I must have snorted up Peru. I could have bought Peru all the shit I snorted. I started off snorting little tiny pinches. Said I know I ain't gonna get hooked. My friends been snorting 15 years. They ain't hooked.
7: I need a glass of water. I need a credit card.

0: I need a $100 bill.
1: I got a 20.
0: She'll do.
2: How did all of this trouble begin?
3: Living in America. Nothing wrong.
2: Nothing wrong at all. You're not in any difficulty, but you're out on bond.
3: No, I'm not.
4: Yeah. Cocaine.
2: Your fans will have read all about this, James. Aren't you concerned about that?
3: No, I'm concerned because there's nothing wrong.
4: Cocaine.
2: And what are you going to say to your fans when they ask you some questions about it?
3: I'm going to say I feel good. Papa's got a brand new bag. It's a man's world.
5: Cocaine is not good for you, and it does not make people act cool.
6: I don't know, man. I was banging 7-gram rocks and finishing them because that's how I roll. I have one speed. I have one gear. Go.
2: The women love you when you get out there.
3: Why is that, lady?
2: Well, I'm asking you.
3: Huh? Because I look good.
2: You look
3: good. I smell good. I feel good.
2: And you sing good.
3: And make love good.
2: Oh. Well, there we are. We don't have to ask anybody else. We got that from the source.

0: And one time I was making a smoothie, you know, because I got like a new, I don't know what kind of blender it is, but it's pretty nice. And I was making like a nice smoothie, and I'm fucking coked up. I'm partying, you know, I'm living high on the hog. Word. Got this two vests on, maybe, right? And I ended up doing coke all night, driving a taxi. I was in a taxi. The driver, this dude Luigi, next thing you know, I'm driving the taxi. He's in the back with the hooker.
1: Showed up and banged on the door, and Mike Tyson opened it. Like, hey, is it cool if I come in? Like, yeah, get in here. And then he's like, you got any coke? And I was like, yeah, dude, I have a lot.
2: I am so fucked up on that little line I did. I was electrified, like it was 1980s coke. My hairs were sticking up, my pupils are dilated, and all I could taste is a Budweiser in a can.
3: Yeah.
2: And I get in the car, and I'm out there jawing my brains out. I had to hide the fucking coke in the spare tire.
4: What's going on? Wait, you hear something? Like, you know, there'd be a line out, he'd do it, and then it's like, check the closets. It was no good time in between, you know, the line and, you know, checking the closets.
5: Well, that coke!

0: Peter, you want some potatoes?
1: Yeah, how you doing?
0: I was just asking if you wanted...
1: We got enough napkins? Yeah, yeah, we got enough napkins. That's enough. That's enough right there. What time is it?
2: You know what I used to eat for breakfast? Cocaine. You know what I used to eat for lunch? Cocaine.
3: What'd you have for dinner? Was it cocaine?
4: Holy shit, that's a lot of cocaine.
5: Have you ever seen this much cocaine in your life? That's gotta be worth, what, 10, 15,000? Oh, I blew it. I blew that, didn't I? I feel like everything's gonna work out, you know? Because I'm like a machine, you know? Look how fast I'm picking out this crap, you know? I'm moving like super fast. I can't even feel my nose.
6: Can I get in here? Do you want to know what's weird? Yeah. Is that I feel like I should be panicking right now. And I am a little bit, but it's in like a very, very good way.
5: Yeah, but you're not,
6: it's like a good kind of panic. It's like I feel like I want to die right now, but I also feel very, very, very good.

0: the apology I sent to Joe after the show for how many puns I did. I'm literally losing my mind. I went full bipolar express, if you know what I mean. Should have conducted myself better instead of railroad you guys. And genuinely sorry. You were great, though. You did your best to keep us on track. I shouldn't have engineered so many puns and instead chilled out in the caboose. I went off the rails and totally East Palestine the whole gravy train.
1: I went off the rails.
2: Good! Give us the money! Now!
3: Spent the money! Spent the money on these sweet-ass kettle drums! Look at these!
2: Those are trash cans!
4: Trash cans, Cricket!
3: Oh, these are trash cans? Then why do they sound like this?
5: I'm literally losing my mind. I went full Bipolar Express, if you know what I mean. Should have conducted myself instead of railroad you guys. Ingenuinely sorry. You were great, though. You did your best to keep us on track. I shouldn't have engineered so many puns and instead chilled out in the caboose. I went off the rails and totally East Palestine the whole young gravy train.
6: It's a beautiful June 6th morning. It's nice, it's sunny, it's bright. And we're back for another episode of Misinformed Nation. We have a new guest coming on. We have Carolyn Blaney, the Clip Queen Commander.
7: Woo!
6: Returning
8: all Take out your balls.
6: Returning All-Stars, Sir Seat Sitter from Abs in a Six Pack.
9: Hey.
6: And the new father, Sir Spencer, Wolf of KC.
10: Who's your daddy?
11: Look how happy that baby is.
6: I'm Booberry, Mothman Miniocalypse, and I was already triggered at 6 a.m. this morning.
10: Wow.
12: What happened? Oh. What happened at 6 a.m.?
6: I found a new brand of candles that you can buy.
12: Yes. You linked me those candles. That's wild.
6: I like this one. If you're not vaccinated, get the fuck out of my house. Okay.
12: It should work both ways. And where are the I like fresh air motherfucker candles?
6: Yes, exactly. I guess you'll have to deal with the I heart Trudeau for now.
12: Oh yeah, that's for what sure. You yeah, that's what I guess.
9: I saw Sal the Agorist posted a picture. He just put health, H-E-L-T-H. And it was a picture of this probably 450-pound woman. And on her shirt, it says, vaccinated AF.
6: That's hot.
12: Oh. I wonder what these candles smell like.
13: That is very Satan-y.
6: That's the closest I got.
12: That's, yeah.
9: smells like Bill Gates.
10: Vanilla bullshit.
6: Oh, wait. I know exactly what they smell like.
14: That smells funky as hell, Mr. Boo Boo.
6: Lordy. Well, I'm already fired up. This is the podcast about the rest of the podcasts in the universe. We bring one show from the No Agenda stream and one show that's not featured on the No Agenda stream. And I'm going to kick us off with some punk shows, and this is Up Is Down with Dean Reiner.
15: This type of lifestyle, you don't live a long time, and so you know what's the point of it? What's the point of it? Like, why would anyone become a punk, specifically a gutter punk or a crust punk? And you can hear the reasons why in the music that we listen to. You know, it was extremely abrasive and angry, and it reflected our own internal anger at our society, at our families, at our systems, our schools, our supposed role models of all the people that we knew even then, even maybe not consciously, but we knew even then somewhere deep inside of us that we'd been betrayed and we will continue to be betrayed by those who are supposedly appointed to protect us and guide us and shelter us through this crazy, insane, violent, beautiful, fantastic world. So violent and so beautiful and so fantastic that it's too much for a lot of people. And so they turn to themselves, they turn inward, they turn to their friends, and there they can find a bond and they can find a community, and then they just explore that and really roll that out and make a good home out of it. You know, they nest in to these types of cultures. They become their own culture of one, And then they roam around and they find another one and then another one. And all of a sudden you got a little clique, you got a little band. And I don't mean a musical band. But anyway, I just started thinking about crust punk stuff and started missing a lot of these people and wishing that I could talk to them. And a while back, I fired off a tweet about all the old punk rockers that I knew that are still alive, that are now driving around wearing masks, obeying, doing what they're told, conforming to the majority, maybe because they have shit to lose now, maybe they've always been that way, secretly. Maybe they just pulled the wool over us and thought if they would just blend in, then they could really just blend in and continue to lie. You guys know who you are. I know who you are. So anyway, it's crust punk a psyop? I just don't think so. And the reason why is because how do you market a life of absolute destitution, poverty, drug addiction, loneliness, violence? How do you market that in order to achieve an end that we know of to be the goal of psyops, which is some sort of control over a group of people?
6: So this is a not super old episode. It's from probably last month, month before last. The title of it was, Is Crust Punk a Psyop? And this might be one of my favorite episodes that Dean has done. I like to think of the spectrum between That Larry Show and A Walk Through the Mind. Dean Reiner's kind of right in the middle as far as doing really well thought out, well planned monologues, that transitioning from inner to outer monologues. And this episode specifically hit home with that point right there in the middle. And that's kind of what triggered me into pulling these clips. These are clips that we featured from our unreleased pilot episode.
9: Yeah, I was going to say these clips, I vaguely remember them from like a dream in another lifetime or something.
6: There's this weird tequila haze floating.
9: Yeah. God, if I hadn't listened back to that, I would have zero memory of anything that happened that night. So.
10: Ugh. Oh, man.
6: But Dean does some really great work. He just did an episode where he did one of the Plandemic movies. He pulled a shit ton of the clips and did like a commentary on top of it, which I thought was interesting.
9: His latest one was fantastic, I thought. Both his latest two, really.
6: I wish the other two clips that I got are like 3 minutes, so I'm going to save them. Probably not play them. I'll just roll into the next one. But what were we saying?
9: Oh, I was just going to say he did an episode, I think it was 97 and 98. Both those were good. 97, he just did a diatribe, kind of a life update / announcement of him being just absolutely sick of talking about COVID because the lines have been drawn. Everybody knows what side they're on and nobody's changing anybody's mind. So like, what's the point? And nobody covers it as good as No Agenda anyways. So,
6: yeah.
9: And I think that one really made an impact on me and for what I'm probably going to do for my show. Cause he really just laid out a great argument of like, what's the point of even talking about this anymore? We've been talking about it. I remember like April 2020, I was talking to Pat Miletich and I was like, I'm sick of talking about this virus. Everybody's sick of talking about this virus. And here we are a year and 2 months later and we're still talking about it.
10: It's wild. Then, almost like one of the things that keeps it afloat and keeps it alive, no matter like what side you're on.
9: Mm-hmm. Yeah.
10: It's just like the continuous leaning into it.
9: Yeah.
6: If anyone is interested in taking a break from COVID coverage, episode 96, Violence as Safety, was pretty phenomenal. He lays out the argument that Antifa, the idea, wants to become the major policing force of communities. He had a lot of really good clips, a lot of good breakdowns. So it's a ride. It's a hard-hitting show. It's punk as fuck. I've had him on Behind the Schemes. Sir Seat Sitters had him on with the epic Dogman saga.
9: Three five-hour episodes or whatever.
12: What's Crust Bucket? Is that like a band he was in? Or
6: oh, Crust Punk.
12: Sorry, like, Crust Punk.
6: Yeah, like sort of street urchin-y.
10: It's like a subculture.
6: Yes, a squat lifestyle. Oh. Very okay. DIY.
9: Yeah, I had never heard of Crust Punk until that episode.
6: I mean, he makes a good argument that it's hard to market a lifestyle like that, but something I want to talk to him about next time, this is a point that I brought up on that unreleased show, is if he was at a younger age, would he find himself milling about in the idea of groups like Antifa, or sorry, the in the idea of an organization like Antifa? Mm-hmm. Or would he stay sort of on the outskirts, remain neutral, I guess? I'm not sure. Worth a conversation to have with him, though.
12: Yeah, yeah.
10: Yeah, I like that idea that the crust punk movement itself, like, organically formed. But anything that's like a subculture organically forming that gets a big enough attention always becomes a target of different psyops. So in and of itself, it's probably not, and he's right, but because it's like a thing that can be named, and because like magazines know what it is, it becomes a target for psyops. And then, you know, you get a successful conversion into a bunch of those guys, into the maskies and shit, you know? And I'm sure he said it, but like a lot of the true hardcore crust punks didn't like make it that long.
12: Probably not, no.
10: Like part of being a crust punk authentically is pretty bad for your health.
9: Yeah. Yeah, self-destructive lifestyle.
10: Mm-hmm. Yeah. I know a lot of friends that I buried early that were very authentically living it.
6: Well, to bring us on the upswing, I've got the non-No Agenda show. This is... I'm going to play the intro just because out of all of the shows I've ever listened to, it's one of my favorites. I mean, you're getting fucking transported with this shit.
1: 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This is the Free Zone with your host,
4: Hello and welcome to the Free Zone. We're going to be looking into the origins of things today, as we always try to do here at FreemanTV.com. Because
6: I really wanted him to say the origins of things and stuff.
9: Things and stuff. He was so close.
10: You hear it. If you know that, you hear it.
12: Yeah.
6: It's there if you want it.
4: Because you need to know where things come from to understand where we're going. And we're going to look at the links between planetary catastrophe, ancient mythology, and occult ritual. We're at a time right now where we're getting our first views of the Pluto. Is it? Can we call it a planet? I don't know. We're getting our first looks at Pluto. We're starting to get outside of our cosmos. We're seeing closer up depictions of the planetary bodies greater than ever before in time. And as we start to look to these new systems that we're understanding through what's going on in our solar system, we're starting to be able to correlate this with the ancient mythologies and how they relate to golden ages and lead up to the actual doomsday plot that we seem to be a part of right now.
6: This is the Free Zone with Freeman Fly. I was turned on to him through Tinfoil Hat. I'm fairly certain that this is the first dude I heard posterize that Obama was a clone of one of the great Egyptian pharaohs. Name of it escapes me, but this guy is all second half of show, and I love it. I don't think that there's anything more punk than to look someone in the eyes and say dinosaurs are fake. Like, yeah. That is the most equal opportunity hate speech that I could think of. It's something that everybody with quote unquote scientific sensibilities would just fucking wretch at. I love it. And he's had folks like that on this show. And I don't know what I think. I don't know what I believe. But I like hearing motherfuckers go that hard in the paint about some crazy ass shit.
9: Yeah, I'm going to have to check this out. I don't believe I've ever heard this show. Yeah.
6: It's good. And this episode, oh, I just had the name up. This episode featured the guest, Troy McLaughlin. The whole episode is about the Electric Universe, about the Saturn Death Cult, about ancient cosmology and the way it sort of double helixes with humans' fucking mythology. It's really good stuff, really fucking interesting. So I'm going to play part 2 of 4.
8: And it pains to point out there are no card-carrying members of a thing called the Saturn Death Cult, but it is a culture, and this culture manifests its presence down through history in so many different ways. The modern manifestation of it, and particularly in the fields that the Rothschilds and the McGiltons and the people of who move in those circles, you know, has largely come to be termed Illuminati. Linked, it's linked to the Illuminati or people's ideas of the Illuminati. But the Illuminati is a continuation of a way of thinking that goes back to a time when people knew of a golden age that had been lost in a vast cataclysm. And basically, they looked for ways to return to some of the benefits of that golden age in the new post-cataclysmic era that they found themselves in. And in the process of doing that, certain individuals, certain groups figured that the best way to ensure what you would call a golden age lifestyle, thing called paradise, something that a lot of religions refer to, Garden of Eden, all these kinds of versions of this basic idea, this archetype.
4: Utopia.
8: Paradise, yes, utopia. All these, sort of ideas that we have, perfect existence, lack of want, and so on like that. The best way to get that today is to get everybody else to do the work. And you profit from that without doing the work. And
6: that'll be the downfall of humanity, is doing the work.
12: I did find the book, The Saturn Death Cult, by Troy McLaughlin.
6: I love that shit. I mean, yeah. as far as different webs of conspiracy hypothesizing, that's the ones I find myself plucking more.
9: Do you remember the whole protect Ice Cube at all costs? And it was like Ice Cube with a Q.
6: Right, because he was posting a bunch of shit about this, right?
9: Yeah, Ice Cube was on a tear. They accused him of being anti-Semitic, and he had to cut back because Ben Shapiro got on his ass or whatever. But Ice Cube was putting, all the Black Cube and Saturn, and he was had all these, like, for like months, he was just putting out tweets of the Black Cube and all the different Black Cubes and like the Middle East that they worship in Asia, and tying it in with Saturn and
6: the big,
9: like,
6: Wall Street statues that they got.
9: Yeah, just Ice Cube was going deep into that Black Cube stuff. And that's actually what kind of got me back into it. Started looking at it again.
6: I'll tell you what, I almost shit a brick last year when I hopped onto Instagram and I started scrolling, and all I saw were Black Cubes when they did the blackout Instagram.
12: Oh,
9: yeah. I don't think that was an accident. Yeah.
6: What is, I need a, what is the Saturn worship shit I see before my very eyes?
9: What is this shit?
6: But this episode is great. I'm not as well versed as I want to be in this show, but I'll often pull from it when it's, when I'm looking for something a little weirder, something more out there. And, I think I'm going to add it to the daily rotation now that I got some more time to listen to shows. I'm going to finish these up, and then that'll be the end of that.
8: How long this lasts is up to debate. You know, some people talk thousands of years. Some people even talked only a matter of a couple of decades something like that. But whatever that time period is, it goes down as the Golden Age. And it's the Golden Age because Kronos, or Saturn, gives us the concept of time and the concept of measure, which also relates into the idea of weights and so on. And with these, humanity begins the march to what we call civilization. Now, that civilization reaches an apex, and then almost overnight, mythology tells us of the doomsday. And that doomsday is reflected in the stories of Atlantis, the fall of man in the Garden of Eden story, lots of different variations of that particular theme. This doomsday event is particularly traumatizing because at the end of it, the survivors see that the very sick and mottled Saturn has been displaced. And he's been displaced, according to mythology, by his son, Jupiter, or Zeus. All right. If you know in the mythologies, he ate his children because he was frightened that he would be displaced. But he didn't get Zeus, who then returns and commits regicide, patricide on his father. And for a brief period of time, Jupiter replaces Saturn as the prominent object in the sky above the earth, and Saturn is banished to where it is.
6: Mm. All I'm saying is, if I had a time machine and I could go back and check that shit, I would be there. It's fucking just taking all of the photos with a flip phone.
12: Oh yeah, yeah. Back then you could see all the planets and the and the stars are certainly a lot clearer than we can now.
6: Yeah, see them. I don't know. It's, I know these are kind of long, but if you want to hear a little sort of summary on how the planets behaved around each other, I got one more I can play.
12: Okay. Yeah.
8: This is such a traumatic event for the human species that not only has it entered into our mythology, it's entered into our psychology, into our psyche. And, the subsequent dispersion of the planets involved, you've got Venus, who goes from a glowing, beautiful love goddess to, the menacing Medusa witch that swoops down, creates untold destruction on Earth over a period of time. You have Mars fighting with Venus, gaining its scar, the warrior child that ascends to heaven as the hero to protect Earth, but also subsequently has its own near misses with the Earth and so on. And in these near misses, you get this history since the fall of Saturn up to around about 700 AD of these cataclysmic events that were quite regular, at this time. And it's during that period that the mythologies are established, that various priesthoods try to collect and preserve what was known as the Golden Age. But as things start to settle down, the greed of man starts to assert itself, and certain people go, yeah, I like what they had in the Golden Age. Maybe we can establish something here. How can I do that? And discuss that.
4: Well, hold on. This is
8: where it all begins.
4: All right, there we go. This is where it begins, folks. And hold on to your hats, because we're not through with this yet. We're going to see how the creation of time leading to this civilization growing into the enslavement of humanity, utilizing the Saturn death cult that is seeking their own golden age of transhumanism, riding on the backs of you, their servants.
10: Shudder.
9: Fact check, true. No, I believe a lot of that shit's definitely going on,
6: Yeah.
12: And he was sort of talking about like the Venus colliding. Is it the Venus colliding with Earth? Because I have heard of that.
6: You were telling us about that. And when I heard that, I had that fucking bell go off in my head. And so I think that's no coincidence.
12: No. And then they have, all these stories around the world about such a planet coming towards Earth, near miss.
6: That was Free Zone with Freeman Fly. Both of those links for him and Up Is Down are going to be in the show notes. And that's what I got.
10: You suppose that's why Saturnists are like practicing on being fat? Because the first time that like Saturn couldn't eat Zeus, he was like too full.
6: Well,
10: so they got to get it right this time.
6: Wasn't that what the big Christmas star was? Was Jupiter and Saturn?
10: Oh, lining up together.
6: Yeah,
9: I think so.
6: I need to go back.
9: Also, the reason they might want to get fat is because if like Venus or whatever or any planet Mars comes too close to our planet, it would throw off the gravitational pulls, and that way they won't be as likely to get sucked up into the sky.
10: Mm.
12: Oh. Yeah.
6: No rapture for you.
12: No.
10: Where are you going? Nowhere.
12: No.
9: Well, I'll pick up the helm if you don't mind. I'm a little overprepared, but I want to just power through these real quick, as quick as I can, because some of them are a little long, but, Is that kosher?
6: Yeah, I'm good. Yeah,
10: absolutely.
9: So I was gonna play. I was gonna play some of RFK Jr.'s podcast with Whitney Webb, and of course Dvorak picked that one up on last No Agenda. But Boo Bear, you and I have been talking about this. Just the
16: let's talk about Bill Gates and his friend Jeffrey Epstein. And wait, what is that?
9: So it's like. The podcast host should sound a little like he's not on a Zoom call, so we need to get somebody over there, like you said, to help him produce that a little better.
6: Yeah.
9: But yeah, that's so I abandoned that since No Agenda played the same clips I was going to play pretty much. But I do have a
10: mics are so sick.
9: Yeah. Well, it's like his voice is already rough, so it's like a double whammy. Yeah. That's a double whammy when you're talking with whatever he's using. Just get a Yeti Blue or something at least. Come on.
12: Have you reached out to Robert Kennedy Jr., Chris?
9: Last year I did. But that I didn't hear anything back. I heard I was in contact with Del Bigtree a little bit, but his buddy. But anyway, so my off instead is I just have one clip for that one, and it's so off the No Agenda stream that you will not hear it anywhere except for this episode of Misinformant Nation right now.
12: Awesome, let's
9: this
12: hear
9: is,
12: it.
9: This is I didn't even remember I was recording, and I just happened to be recording because I forgot to stop recording. And Lavish and Caleb were talking about elephants, and I thought this was cool. If it'll load, wah, wah, wah.
17: There we go. Caught me at a bad time.
18: It's all good.
17: Okay. If I had any pet in the world.
18: Yeah.
17: Oh, that's a no-brainer, man. Be an elephant.
18: An elephant?
17: Yeah.
12: Yeah. All right. Wow. How confident he is.
17: Because they are intelligent and they are majestic. They're powerful. And I wouldn't ride it. You know, I wouldn't bother it.
18: Oh, you wouldn't ride it. Okay.
17: Maybe I would after a long time.
18: Yeah.
17: But for the first, like, 5 years, my whole thing would just to be to build the relationship with it and to give it its space, to let it roam free, to eat whatever it wants, and to do whatever it needed to do. And then I wouldn't bother it. And then after maybe, like, a couple of years, if it really trusted me and it loved me and I loved it and we had that understanding, then maybe I would start touching it and riding it and doing things like that. But elephants don't like that kind of shit. So
18: okay.
17: I would have it purely just for the humanitarian reasons. You know, I would want to treat it well as opposed to ride it around shooting arrows off it or whatever the fuck you want.
18: In a fantasy world. Sounds like you've already thought about that. You're going to ride around and start shooting arrows out of it.
17: Shit. You ever heard of Hannibal, man? Hannibal crossing the Alps, fucking up Rome on elephants.
18: Yeah.
17: I love that shit, man. That's just like, to me, that's so much better than any comic book or any fucking movie I could ever watch. Just the idea that someone actually did that in real life and fucking almost took one of the greatest empires, maybe the greatest empire the world's ever known, with elephants. I mean, that turns me into a little boy again, man. I can't help myself.
18: Yeah, that's awesome.
12: Yeah, that is awesome.
6: Lavish has got man, that what, fucking what, Genghis blood.
18: Yeah, that's awesome.
12: That's great.
18: Man, what, like, you just see a bunch of dudes showing up with weapons on elephant back. Yeah, that'd be yeah. shitless. Yeah. I see that.
17: You're like, oh, we got this armored hoplite fucking phalanx sort of situation going. We're so hot. And then you just see fucking 50 elephants with spears about to fucking trample your ass down. Like, oh, God, we didn't expect this. You know, and it's the perfect attack from Africa. I'm totally fascinated with the historical period between about 900 and about 1200 AD, where there was a very serious battle between northern Africa and the Italian peninsula, between Rome and Carthage, as we say now. But it was much more complicated than that. Hmm. And there was a real time where people were stomping their elephants up fucking Spain through France and into Rome to fuck some shit up. And it was awesome. That's the best, man. Better than science fiction. The fact that they figured that shit out is just genius.
18: Yeah.
17: And elephants are very smart too. If you ever met an elephant, they got a lot of heart, they got a lot of soul, and you can see that in their eyes. And you can piss them off too easily.
9: So, I know that was off the beaten path for my off stream, but I just had to find a reason to get that elephant talk out there for people here.
12: That's pretty awesome. And I'm going to have to look up 900 AD to 1200 AD. Because that's fascinating. Yeah. I love reading that sort of thing.
6: That's a little synchronistic because one of the doomsday cataclysms that they were talking about in the free zone was around 700 AD. So it's an interesting synchronicity, Sir Seat Sitter.
9: Yeah, what's there was almost another one. You talking about Crust Punk and somebody used the term street urchins because I actually had a clip where street urchins were a part of it, but I ended up deleting it because I this is my off almost another synchro there, but yeah, this is my on stream. And I know they've been covered a lot on the show, and I think an episode or two ago, it was Booberry's pick, but I still couldn't help myself. This is OBDM. last week, they had a story about mermaid assault.
19: Another headline here. Florida fisherman says, lost at sea for 14 days, claims he was sexually assaulted by mermaids.
20: Whoa. Geez, okay. Wow. That's some good news on that front.
21: Well, it was a mermaid, though, right?
19: Mermaid. I don't. He didn't say mermen.
21: That's what I was going to. I want to clarify. Okay.
19: Well, we don't know. I mean, who knows?
20: But I'm gay. I'm gay. I'm gay.
19: If you're lost at sea for 14 days,
21: saying this, mermaids
19: sailors
21: are looking
19: will do
21: good.
19: Strange things at sea, laddie. That's for sure.
21: Bunch of semen on the poop deck.
19: Well, Alvin McAllister, 72, was found on a small rocky inlet. 200 miles off the nearest coastline where he shipwrecked 2 weeks ago and managed to survive off of several seagulls, mussels, and urchins. But McAllister, for whom doctors do not fear for his life, was found suffering from intense hallucinations possibly caused by dehydration and the toxins of unidentified mussels he consumed on the small inlet. So they're claiming his hallucinations are just that. Not that he was actually sexually assaulted by mermaids, but this is all part of his imagination. Bullshit. Quote, he described in graphic detail how he was forced to perform oral sex on fish-like genitals of these aquatic creatures.
21: What's a fish-like genital?
19: Well,
22: that
19: I guess
22: was
19: it's kind of like a regular genital, but just slimier.
20: Penis is very slippery and very hot.
19: Scaly penises. Very hot. Scaly, hook-shaped penises. And
21: you got the clampers to grab on?
20: Penises.
19: I don't know. Yeah, some kind of like barbs and in their penises. But hey, he's saying these are mermaids. So he was forced to perform.
21: But mermaids don't got no bottom. That's my point.
19: I don't know.
20: That makes sense.
22: Are you accusing me of being
21: no,
22: dumb?
21: No, it doesn't, Alex.
19: He was forced to perform oral sex on fish-like genitals of these
22: vagina
19: creatures, not only unto women, but also the men mermaids.
21: Oh, there we go.
23: The men mermaids.
20: Well, I'm gay, I'm gay, I'm gay.
21: Notice he didn't mention that until later, so he was on board with that one.
19: McAllister
21: didn't
19: say
21: that. Fish sticks?
19: McAllister's.
21: Everyone likes fish sticks.
19: McAllister's brother added that in tears, visibly grateful to find his brother alive. But, well, his brother's, I guess, grateful that he's alive, but he must be disappointed that not only did he, like, lick and whatnot, but he also sucked and stuff like that. Like, this is a crazy story, you know?
20: It's filthy.
22: That is filthy. Hey, look, I want to lick them drawers.
10: I mean, the big stinky hole in the story, besides the obvious one,
23: yeah,
10: is the forced aspect. I mean, mm-hmm. You can't sexually assault the willing, right?
23: No.
9: Yeah. Well, I think not to be a spoiler, if anybody does go back and listen to this episode, but Bill Gates' NewsGuard, I think, rated this story as false. So.
10: Oh, well.
9: But you can't trust NewsGuard. It is true. Fact check true.
6: Right, go ahead and call the fact police. See who comes first.
9: I got a little rap on the mermaids and then I'll move on.
21: Well, so wait, which was the guy? I mean, the guy in the top face. Picture or the guy in the middle picture there?
19: I think it's both of them. Maybe he grew that giant beard in 14 days. It was so stressful.
21: Well, but I was going to point out, though, I like he's got the pirate bandana on, too.
19: I do. I do like that. Yeah.
21: Where's your pirate drops?
19: All my pirate drops are—they're coming up.
22: Right on, man.
21: As Mike's typing pirate furiously,
19: I'm typing pirates as fast as I can.
21: So I'm trying to figure out where this. So it's not an inlet; it's an islet. I'm trying to figure out where that is. It's a small rocky islet, 200 miles off the nearest coastline. Well, where is there? Because there's a. There's apparently sexually charged mermaids and mermen out there.
20: Blow the man down.
19: Did you blow those mermen?
20: Aye.
22: Fuck me.
19: Jesus Christ. What about the mer ladies too? You did them too?
20: Aye, matey.
19: All right.
21: Whoa, did you read this part? Although Mr. McAllister does present abnormal injuries and inflammation to the genital and anal area, it's highly unlikely he was sexually exploited or sodomized by living sea creatures, and these are possibly self-inflicted. Explain
24: what's that all about?
19: I completely disagree. I think that this guy was actually sexually assaulted by mermen and merwomen.
0: I piss on me, beat me right up, man.
2: I wanted to wet my lip a little bit.
23: Wow.
9: Wow.
6: It's a fantastic show.
9: It really is. Like, those guys are some of the best in the business, I think. Now
23: I like how serious they kept their composure. They weren't laughing in hysterics.
3: This is serious.
23: It's serious. They took it seriously.
6: Hey, that would be a good,
2: thank God for the internet.
6: podcast reward show, most composed category.
10: Ooh, yeah.
23: Most composed, yeah.
9: Well, I think Larry would win that one every time.
10: No doubt.
23: Oh, yeah.
10: I do have clips from a recurring on stream, too, I guess, if you want to keep that theme going.
9: I got like, I'm gonna be brief, but I have wrapping up this OBDM thing.
10: Sorry, I misread that.
9: I miscued you. That was my bad.
0: It's fucking embarrassing!
9: It is.
20: Ooh. I love you guys.
9: So,
5: nice execution. You're doing terrific.
9: Perfect. I received the blessing and go ahead from Midnight Mike to help propagate Spanky, one of the original co-hosts back in 2006, 2007 on OBDM. He passed away a couple months back in some kind of motor vehicle accident, but the guy was like a total sweetheart and just a fantastic musician. So I'm going to give the playlist to some of his music on the OBDM podcast channel to Booberry to put in the show notes, but I just wanted to give you guys a taste of fucking how badass Spanky was and just a total sweetheart of a guy, but he was funny too. But, and I think Spencer, you might, if anybody here, you'd probably be the one to catch the subtext in this song he did. They recorded this, in one take after he performed it on the podcast, like a couple years back. They're like, we got to do a studio version of this song.

0: anyways, so that's, did you pick up on that at all, Sir Spencer? I feel like you might have. The name of the song is Keitel's Lament. It took me like 3 or 4 listens to figure out what it was even about, because it throws you off right at the beginning. It's Harvey Keitel, the actor. It's all the characters he played from like Reservoir Dogs and fucking Pulp Fiction.
1: Got
0: so funny. And then
1: that's like a good niche, then,
0: a good
1: idea
0: what?
1: There. A good niche idea there. I love it.
0: Oh yeah. And but man, he could do it all. So this is another song by him from his group Poop Squad.
2: Everybody skip around the circle the first time we sing it. Ready? Ready? Here we go.

0: bill on fucked up. Sun up to.
1: Okay, so yeah, man. I mean, that the guy is just great, and I just want to help Midnight Mike get more people need to appreciate like how talented and funny he was. But last clip, this is from a 2014 OBDM episode that he was on, and this is just perfect, I think.
2: So what it is that I do songs that Johnny Cash should have covered,
3: okay,
2: but never did.
3: Okay.
2: But there, maybe he shouldn't have covered them. But you guys have to pick them.
3: Okay. We have to pick the songs that Johnny Cash may have covered. What about Pour Some Sugar on Me by Def Leppard? Oh.

0: Pour some sugar on me. I can't get enough. I'm hot, the steak is sweet. From my head to my feet, yeah.
1: I love it.
2: I dig it.
3: Wow.
1: Could you do I Touch Myself?
4: Here's a pick.
1: I know you hate that song.
2: No, I Touch Myself? Is that by the... who did that?
1: It's a one hit.
2: The Vidals?
0: I don't want anybody else. When I think about you, I touch myself. I touch myself. I touch myself.
2: I love it. I love it. What about I Would Walk 500 Miles?

0: Let's do something a little harder, like,
1: but,
0: do,
1: like Enter Sandman,
0: or like Mambo Number 5.
2: A little bit of, I don't know,
3: where a little bit of Sandy,
0: a little bit of Tina in my life.
2: A little bit of all my soul.
1: How about this?
2: A little bit of that bitch to make me dance. A little bit of this hoe gives me some.
4: A little bit of this
1: hoe. What about the Who Let the Dogs Out?
2: Who let the dogs out? Ooh, ooh, ooh. Who let the dogs out?
0: Ooh, ooh, ooh.
1: I like that. Wrecking Ball by
0: Miley
1: Cyrus.

0: Break me.
1: Break me.
2: I like Johnny Cash. What about a little song called Closing Time?

0: What about Johnny Cash covering I Walk the Line?
1: I don't know that one.
0: You don't know the Johnny Cash song, I Walk the Line?
1: I don't know any Johnny Cash songs.
0: You don't know any Johnny Cash songs. Okay.
2: That's so funny.
0: What about...

0: a little Limp Bizkit. I did it off of the Nookie.
1: Yes!
2: I did it all. I did it all for the Nookie. You can take the cookie, or you can take the cookie. I'm cramming up your leg, cramming up your That's enough of that.
0: Okay. Well,
2: so
0: I mean,
2: you can take that cookie
3: and cram it up your
2: and cram it in your A.
4: That was Spanky doing Johnny Cash covers. And I'm sorry, I know that was a long way to go to get there, but I hope everybody will check out his stuff, because the guy, Art, rest in peace, and the guy was just a funny and a sweetheart, and just, there's some great old OBDM episodes with him in it, so.
3: Incredible range, anyway, too, man.
4: He could do it all. Yeah. That's all I got. Sorry, I went over time, but. I yield my time back to the courts.
1: Reclaiming my time.
3: This is the transition that became a callback because I have a podcast that I've brought before that we've heard before, but it was just timely. Mm-hmm. And once I found this connection to an off stream source, I couldn't pass it up.
5: Historic moment of conversion has happened. Sorry, and this just came in on the transom from Chad Farrow. I had to cancel my recurring PayPal donation because I've been sending you guys too many sats with Podfriend. Keep up the great work and go podcasting.
6: Go podcasting!
5: This is an important moment.
7: I have two thoughts about this.
5: Okay.
7: Thought number one, this is awesome. Thought number two, Chad, there's no such thing as too many sats.
5: I love this. Is and Chad, I want you to wear this title. This is something for you. You are the first official conversion, and you converted yourself from the cuck bucks of PayPal into the lovely value for value streaming Satoshis. And not only are we benefiting, in this case, Podfriend, since you are doing it from Podfriend, the Podcast Index, and of course, the Podcast Index 2.0, but we're taking that away from PayPal. So you know, the 3% PayPal take is gone, and
4: it's totally based Chad energy right there.
5: More, but it's appropriate to the value when you are receiving the value from the show. The whole thing just blows my mind. You're the first one.
3: So yeah, they had a listener that kicked PayPal because he was given so much sats that he was like, look, I got to just stick with the sats, which is interesting. The implications of that, a lot of people still like the PayPal because, you know, you get notes read and you get kind of tangible on the credit side.
4: Mm-hmm.
3: And there's not really an easy way yet to do that on the SAT side without explicit communication from who's sending it to you like that. So it's kind of funny to think about it. He might not even be the first, but he might be the first to just mention it or say, you know, hey, I'm going full SAT.
4: Yeah.
3: But in light of the Bitcoin conference all weekend, I thought it was pretty cool. And then later in the show, Dave Jones brought up something that we've talked about extensively over the past at least year, probably 2 years on Bull After Bull, which was the Moore Act, kind of out of nowhere.
7: This is going to feel off the wall, but I'm going to throw it out there. So have you seen the, I think it's called the Moore Act? It's the marijuana thing.
5: No, I don't think so.
7: Let me look this up. It got approved in the House.
5: Mm-hmm.
7: I think it passed the House. Let's see. Moore Act.
5: Moore Act of 2020. Reinvestment Expungement Act.
7: Yeah.
5: It decriminalizes marijuana.
7: Mm-hmm, yeah, and expunges all the you know, criminal records for people who were victim of the drug war.
5: Mm.
7: Yeah, and so the language goes pretty far. The language is, it goes beyond just saying, okay, here's what's going to happen. It also makes a lot of statements about the failure of the drug war and how much it's messed up people's lives and that kind of thing.
5: Hmm.
3: So the Moore Act, the main thing it does is deschedule cannabis, takes it off of the scheduling list with the DEA, which in my opinion is the most important federal drug policy reform goal that we've had, and we have had for as long as that thing has existed. I think since the 70s is when it rolled out. It's just beautiful to watch this, having like just been talking about it for so long. Watch all these things converge, where people are starting to connect these dots. that are really real and prevalent, and they're all real freedom issues is what it comes down to. And you look at the intersection of Bitcoin and the drug war and what's going on now with the government kind of admitting that they fucked up and admitting that this whole thing has been a failure, and how can we turn it around and make it right? So I thought it was really cool that he kind of stumbled upon that same idea. And of course,

0: then all of a sudden you have this switch over the last decade, really, where states are beginning to loosen up and states are decriminalizing marijuana. And I think there's like 17 states that have decriminalized. And then you have a 36 or so states, 30 something states who now have some form of marijuana, medical marijuana bill. Even Alabama, my state, Alabama, has a medical marijuana bill now.
1: Right.
0: I mean, I thought I was going to hit the floor with, I was aghast. And,
2: oh my God, so Alabama's doing better than Tennessee.
0: Reading this act, reading the government saying how wrong their own actions were in light of what they thought at any given time over this 80-year drug war. And I'm thinking, okay, how can we trust any of their predictions at all?
3: for a guy, Kevin, like me, it's like, have you ever seen the that meme of like Adventures of the Guy Who Just Started Paying Attention? That's like the feeling I get when I've like just been working and conferencing and like talking to some of like the national nerds who have been, you know, some of those guys who have been working on it since the 60s and 70s. And I'm like, yeah. But just to hear it on like Podcasting 2.0, just like, like I was jumping out of my seat, like what? It triggered me. I had to send Boosts and PayPal and like everything to them.
2: Dude, nice. I'm sure this obligatory joke has been made and I had just missed it on the show, but does Dave Jones keep his weed in Davy Jones' locker? No. Is that was no, what he should call where he keep, or maybe his Bitcoin wallet should be called Davy Jones' yes. locker?
3: Yeah, it should. I don't know why I never even made that connection, but it's an obvious one.
4: It kind of also made me think of the Monkees, you know, the band The Monkees.
3: He should change his node name to that, because I'm pretty sure his node name right now is just Dave A. Jones.
5: Oh. Dave A.
2: Dave A. Jones. Oh, it still works. Dave A. Jones Locker.
3: Dave A. Jones Locker. this is the last one that I pulled.
0: Yes, this is the way my mind works. I see a thing that says, oh my God, we messed up. We screwed up millions of people's lives over an 80-year period, and we're sorry. We made a mistake. And then I see somebody like Janet Yellen come out and say, hey, don't worry about that inflation. It's only temporary. And I'm like, oh my God, how in God's name is anybody supposed to trust you after this epic screw up and failure and shafting of the American people for 80 years. And then like you're like, okay, just don't worry about that. We trust us. We know what's going to happen in the economy 6 months from now. Please believe us.
3: Yes. He's connecting the dots. I fucking love it. And this whole idea, actually got me to roll into something where I guess I'm technically breaking the rules here, 'cause this is off stream, but it's not a podcast. But it was an event during the Bitcoin conference. And has anybody heard of Ross Ulbricht?
4: No,
3: he was the founder of Silk
2: Road. Free Ross. Yeah. The Dread Pirate Roberts.
3: Yes.
2: Or one of them. Yeah.
3: The Dread Pirate Roberts of the Silk Road. And he made, they billed it as an interview, but really it was a prepared statement that he had called Bitcoin Magazine and kind of read to them. And it's the first time he's spoken publicly since the whole thing, since getting locked up. He's been in the federal pen for 8 years. I'll just let him explain it, actually.
6: Hello, this is Ross Ulbricht. I'm calling you today from prison, from a maximum security federal penitentiary.
1: Jesus.
6: We don't have much time together today, and I don't know if I'll get another chance to talk to you like this. I'll say as much as I can, but when it's time to go, I'll have to hang up and go back to my cell. I have lost my freedom. That's what I want to talk to you about today. I want you to understand what it means to lose your freedom.
3: So I'll link it to you guys in the show notes. But
2: yeah, I'd really like to see that. And hear all that.
3: I'm sorry, I'll have to pull the asshole card for like bringing it in, like making it way too real. But this is just the type of thing that always like grabs me and my personal heartstrings, because just of my background and what I've already seen in the work I've done. One of the things we did that I'm most proud of in my work

0: in the cannabis, you know, drug reform movement in general is we had a guy here in Missouri named Jeff Mazansky, who was in Jeff City in the pen, serving a life sentence without parole for his third strike pot offense. And through a lot of lobbying at the state legislature level, as well as other state government bodies, we were able to get him out and get him clemency. And so this is a case that really begs for the same sort of action. Ross is the only guy who got life sentences out of the entire Silk Road defendants that they rounded up. I think like 10 years was the second harshest punishment. And these are for people who are actually spying and selling the drugs and doing that thing. Ross,
1: yeah, all Ross did was build an encrypted website. He did not break the law by any technical definition that I'm aware of.
0: Correct. I mean, he just gave these people a platform to be able to break the law that, you know, they could break the law. But I mean, I guess he didn't even have any kind of 230 protection or anything, you know, like he was held totally accountable for all of these different things. Prosecutorial missteps. Some of the prosecution team actually had to go to federal prison themselves for corruption charges. And yet he still sits in the federal pen.
2: Prosecutors getting in. That is wild.
1: This doesn't sound like it's related, but it is. But you guys know Bill and Ted's Excellent Adventure, right?
0: Yeah.
2: Yeah.
1: So Alex Winter and Keanu Reeves. Alex Winter directed this movie about Ross that is really powerful and good. Documentary 2015 called Deep Web that I can't recommend enough. And Keanu Reeves narrates it. It's all about Ross, and yeah, I watched it twice, and I teared up both times, but it's a Deep Web.
3: Holy really shit.
1: Good documentary.
2: Yeah.
0: I'll have to check that out for sure.
2: Yeah.
3: Yeah, I found another stat here that's pretty interesting. In the process of shutting down Silk Road, the FBI seized 144,336 bitcoins from a shared digital wallet on his laptop.
0: Holy shit.
3: And they were sold in a series of auctions, generating proceeds worth $48.2 million.
0: Jesus. Yeah, wow. That's your civil asset forfeiture at work, yeah. Right there. Here's clip two.
4: When the idea of Bitcoin really clicked for me, I got so excited. I thought, with Bitcoin, I can try to do something that actually makes a difference. And by the way, before I was put in prison, we didn't have all these different cryptocurrencies and tokens and everything. I missed all that. So to me, it's all one thing. The forks, the new blockchains, all of it. So when I say Bitcoin, I'm not making those distinctions. To me, it may sound kind of corny, but to me, we're all one big family. So I was excited back then, but I was also very impatient. I saw what Bitcoin could do for freedom and equality, but I didn't take the time to really understand it. I didn't fully appreciate the principles it's based on. Things like immutability and consensus, and of course, decentralization. I had so many big dreams for Bitcoin, and what's so beautiful is, slowly, those dreams are coming true. That's because of you. You are making those dreams a reality. You are doing what I didn't have the patience for. These last 8 years now in prison, over and over, I've been so impressed with how far we've come. But back then, I was impatient. I rushed ahead with my first idea, which was Silk Road.
0: So, it's funny because working on the podcast 2.0 space, even as peripherally as I do, pretty much only as a cheerleader, it kind of struck me like these are the things that Ross probably would have gotten very involved with too. You know, had he been a free man right now, and maybe even come along sooner. And at the same time, if I was like a little bit older, maybe I would have been involved in Silk Road stuff. You know, like it's wild to think about timelines. But this kid's story just always strikes me as so similar, and his path is like a lot similar. The libertarian ideals, this kind of naive impatience, especially when he says that he kind of felt compelled at 26 to like save the world before somebody else does. That sort of drive to like do good mixed with this like loneliness and dread of like nobody else is helping and the time's ticking and it's really up to me and me alone caused him to take these incredible risks in an unexplored space. But the punishment that he got for doing that was just so incredibly over the top and unjust that it's just kind of crazy when you visit it. Then, and the more you find out about the details of his case, it's just it's gut wrenching.
2: It's like they knew he stumbled upon something that was going to change the world. And I wonder about if he were a free man today, how far Bitcoin and those spaces would be today. Like I know they've evolved quite a bit, but I'm sure they'd be even more so, perhaps.
0: Well, and they also used him as a huge, you know, example
2: of course
0: for everyone, you know, and they attacked Bitcoin through Ross in a lot of ways. And you're absolutely right. Like, he was seen as a target for them to, you know, put the brakes on this thing as a whole. And
1: they had DEA agents on the Silk Roads, like, taking out fake hits and assassinations, and DEA agents selling drugs to other DEA agents. The whole thing was infested by the end of it. But I put Ross up there right with Julian Assange. Like, those are the top two guys that are unjustly imprisoned and heroes.
0: I agree.
2: Oh, yeah.
0: Here's clip three.
4: Silk Road was a website I made when I was 26 years old, more than a decade ago now. It used Tor and Bitcoin to protect people's privacy. I called it an anonymous market. At the time, I thought, if Bitcoin makes payments anonymous and private, then what are we waiting for? Why are we sitting around talking about it? Let's put it into action. That's impulsive. That's a 26-year-old who thinks he has to save the world before someone beats him to it. I had no idea if Silk Road would work, but now we all know it caught on. It was used to sell drugs, and now I'm in prison. I was given two life sentences without parole, plus 40 years. I'm a nonviolent first-time offender, but if nothing changes, I'll spend the next few decades in this cage. Then, sometime later this century, I'll grow old and die. I'll finally leave prison, but I'll be in a body bag.
0: It's just wild, the whole call. I think it was really well written and presented, especially with a guy who is locked up and just, like, he literally has one shot, you know? I mean, it's like, you have 30 minutes, like, go. And so it was, like, clearly, you know, pre-written and I think wonderfully so. But the way that he executed this whole idea of the loss of freedom and what it means, it just definitely hits home and makes you think in this Bitcoin space we're all entering. I think that the fatal flaw that a lot of those early guys made was this idea that you have, like, anonymity and that you have, you know, you have the ability to do everything in secret and no one can find out, which in the digital realm, a lot of that's just a matter of time to be able to reverse engineer. And now that blockchain analysis companies have kind of taken off and gained steam, it's tough to make a transaction on a public ledger and then, you know, have this idea that you're going to be anonymous doing that. So I think that it was a huge price for him to pay to kind of show the world that this isn't really anonymous. And it's funny because a lot of the Silk Road stuff makes Bitcoin associated with criminal activity and money laundering and other things like that. But Ross is actually the perfect case to point to say, like, it's actually not ideal for criminal activity, especially when compared to fiat cash, which is far more anonymous and maybe not as quickly and easily transported, but definitely more anonymous. I'm just going to speak. I got three more clips to go, and I'm just going to try and power through them here.
4: I got a letter the other day. It was from someone I hadn't met before. He was thanking me. He was grateful I had put Silk Road online all those years ago. He believed that Bitcoin wouldn't be where it is today if it wasn't for Silk Road. I'm not sure. For better or worse, Silk Road is part of Bitcoin's history now, but I worry that by putting Silk Road online, I made things harder for us. There's no way to know how things would have turned out differently, but I just want to say, to the extent that I made things harder for us, I'm sorry. To the extent that my actions led to drug abuse and addiction, I'm sorry. I was trying to do something good. I was trying to help us move toward a...
5: This call is from a federal prison.
4: Sorry, this is prison. I was trying to help us move toward a freer and more equitable world, but we all know the road to hell is paved with good intentions, right? And now here I am. I'm in hell.
0: It's just so chilling, too, that the this call is from a prison thing that keeps punching through. I think it's like three different times throughout his talk that it's like, you know, just in case you forgot, this man has no freedom.
2: Right.
0: Just in case you forgot, this man is ours. It's really chilling. The power of this state and the overwhelming cruelty that they can impose on individuals.
4: I want you to understand what it means to lose your freedom. The irony is that I made Silk Road in the first place because I thought I was furthering the things I cared about. Freedom, privacy, equality. But by making Silk Road, I wound up in a place where those things don't exist. I'm not alone. These prisons are full of people who don't deserve this. We are mothers and fathers. We are sisters and brothers. But we've been made into monsters in your eyes. We've been made less than human. We didn't know how to
1: I'm sorry.
0: I need to keep it light because I'm always pulling this shit on the show, and I apologize to.
1: No, it's great. I couldn't help myself. I'm sorry. No,
0: that's beautiful. I'll play the last one and then kind of wrap.
4: We didn't know how things would turn out for Bitcoin back in the beginning, but over the years, I've been continually impressed what you've accomplished. I am proud of you, and I have no doubt we can do anything we set our minds to. We are transforming the global economy. We have brought a taste of freedom and equality to far corners of the world. I know we can transform criminal justice too. And now, today, I challenge you to set your sights on the hardest problems. I challenge you to shine Bitcoin's light into the darkest places. I challenge you to set us free. I've seen several of my friends go home after years, even decades in prison. More than one overcame a life sentence. Each time it happens, I weep for joy. Seeing a person regain their freedom, seeing them reunite with their family, there's nothing like it. It's so beautiful, it hurts. It feels like a miracle. We need more miracles.
0: Yeah, so the main message, man, freeross.org. You can get all kinds of info on there, including what all the other guys got, including one of the federal agents who was participating in Silk Road and, you know, planting evidence and buying and selling drugs and this and that. He got an 8-year sentence, so he's already out. Ross is still in. Thomas White, he made Silk Road 2.0 when Silk Road went down. Mm-hmm. He got 5 years and 4 months. So it's really crazy.
2: Yeah.
0: And it's also a testament really to Bitcoin itself that Ross is against his legal advice speaking to the Bitcoin conference this weekend, and that he's evangelizing Bitcoin, and that he's also, you heard him say in one of those clips, he's not on the shitcoin train. He just sees it as another Bitcoin, you know, another version of Bitcoin. And yeah, there are a lot of like different scam coins, and there's a lot of arguments and purity tests and this and that, but he just sees it as another different implementation, and that we're all kind of on the same team as far as what the currency itself is trying to accomplish. But to me, that was just another testament to Bitcoin's resilience, and the way people talk at this conference, it's different than any other kind of coin. You know, most people who are into certain different currencies, different cryptos, will kind of talk about why X crypto is better than Bitcoin or fixes Bitcoin or will beat Bitcoin. And you go to the Bitcoin conferences and all the discussion is about freedom, and it's about getting away from fiat, and it's about having money that is sound, and it's about property rights, not just for us in America, not just for the people who can afford to buy coin, but for people in Venezuela who have a who live under a government that prints a worthless currency, for people in Africa who have a tough time first accumulating currencies and then, you know, being able to move them anywhere, or send them anywhere. You know, it's about equality and it's about property rights and about freedom and autonomy. And it was just really inspirational to see a lot of the different stuff that was talked about over the conference over the weekend. So
1: do you think Jack Dorsey's kind of trying to like hijack it a little bit with his Cash App and making it all totally traceable? And
0: you know, it's funny, like a lot of the people in the Bitcoin space are just kind of they don't have heroes. A lot of them will say like no heroes, you know. And I think what Dorsey is doing with Cash App and being able to buy and send Bitcoin through it is important, and it's going to be a part of the mass adoption that is going to have to happen just as part of the stages of Bitcoin's relevancy. And I've been trying to buy Bitcoin a lot of different ways just to kind of have different experiences and experience like what are the fees and how does it work and how do you get your Bitcoin? Is it really yours? I know PayPal added Bitcoin sort of recently and you can still do it, but it's not really your Bitcoin. It's not in your wallet. You can't send it to another wallet. You just kind of have it as a thing in your PayPal account, but they really have it. So there's a lot of different ways you can quote unquote own or quasi own Bitcoin and buy it. But it's funny. It's like arguing if the Mormons are furthering the work of God. You know what I mean? Mm-hmm. It's like you can have that argument, but we don't necessarily really know, and God probably doesn't care.
1: Okay, that's a good analogy. I got you.
0: Because you know, it's like it's so all encompassing. It's like it's so complicated and all encompassing that it's like it would be similar. It'd be like me telling you what sect of religion is the right one, mm-hmm. rather than me just in general saying like, listen to your heart and follow God, you know, like,
1: yeah.
5: Thank God for the internet.
0: No doubt. I mean, some of these deeper questions and some of these methods, it's hard because the language is so unevolved to even talk about it. And then there's technical barriers. And, you know, I mean, I talked to Big Game a few months ago about, you know, everybody just hop in and drive the car. But that was me as a guy who had been already using Bitcoin for like 7 years, you know. And so I totally get that there's this sense of like, if you're walking up to something and I'm like, well, just get in the car and drive it. And you're like, well, where the fuck's the door? You know, like, mm-hmm. It's weird because diving into this, like I keep learning so much more and like discovering how little I know along the way that, I mean, I think that the longer that you spend in the Bitcoin space, it's almost like the more retarded you sound, because like some guys will describe Bitcoin as like a creature or a sentient being or an animal, or like I just made a bunch of God comparisons. And it's like, it's not really quite it, you know. It's like the Tao says, the name that can be spoken is not the eternal name. And if I can put it into words to try and explain it, then it's going to fall short. But
6: I was talking to God the other day and I said, got to have more fun.
0: You gotta. Anyway, I'm sure that I sound like a retarded lunatic, which, you know, isn't totally untrue, but
3: I pulled up his last name. Ross's last name.
1: Ulbrich?
3: Yeah, Ulbrich. It's an old English name, and the name Ulbrich means noble or bright.
0: Wow.
2: Oh, wow.
0: Yeah.
1: It's a little that makes sense. Brick, bright.
0: You can hear from the guy's, like, tone and the things he chooses to talk about. Like, this is not a fucking criminal. Mm-hmm. This is not what the prison system is for. This is a fucking crypto coin dev. I mean, this is an IT kid, you know?
1: Yeah.
5: And, fuck the cops.
7: Yeah.
5: Fuck them.
0: Fuck them.
1: I really think fuck the cops. No, I can't. I know I already brought it up, but yeah, I can't recommend that deep web movie enough.
0: I'll definitely take a look into that because I haven't heard of it.
2: Yeah, I'll have to check that out. I brought some clips.
3: I got some clips here.
2: Yeah, Booberry has some clips that I took. Well, we can start with a stream, a podcast that's on the stream. Rare Encounter with Abel Kirby and
1: Bill Gates.
2: Cold Acid.
5: Woo!
2: Or Bill Gates, I should say. Play the, it kind of goes into what Fletcher and I were having connection issues on Thursday, and this, and their show happens on Wednesday, and it was interesting that they were having similar connection issues, and they had Abel Kirby had a resolution, a safe word.
7: For this episode, we need to set up a safe word in case you get disconnected. Then you can say it, and then I'll know that I have to pause the show. Okay, so I think we could have like baseball. So what happens is if you get disconnected, just say baseball, and then I'll pause the show.
2: Yeah, so...
0: Brilliant.
2: I thought it was a great idea, so I might have to adopt that. go ahead.
1: I mean, I'm assuming he's pulling Cole's chain. He's yanking his chain a little bit.
8: Ta-ta there, retard.
2: Oh, probably. How'd
1: that work? I mean, I'm taking this too seriously.
9: We seem to be experimenting some technological differences.
2: And then it goes into Abel Kirby talks about Babe Ruth in this next clip, and it was actually a cool story, so I thought I'd pull it.
7: It's baseball. Fuck baseball. Oh, I like it. I like it. I still do. And I was reading a little bit about Babe Ruth. Just offhand, some of this, you know, he's associated with the New York Yankees, obviously, and before that, the Red Sox.
10: He got his first home run in Toronto.
7: He has some history in Baltimore, too. That's where he's from.
10: Ooh.
7: And so it turns out, and I've learned this after I came here, it turns out, you know, he was, I wouldn't say trouble, but he was a troublemaker as he was growing up, and they put him off into some school. And he was the catcher on the baseball team, and he kind of learned to play, and he got really good at it, obviously, being Babe Ruth. And anyway, he goes off, and they wins his first World Series. And so the story goes is he takes the money from that. He goes back to the Baltimore area in the city, and he buys a building with it and sets up a bar inside it. And so his dad runs the bar, and he lives upstairs with his wife, I think. And they have some, you know, local Babe Ruth stuff around here just from that. And I think the building's abandoned now, but it used to be there. And it was a gentleman's club, as it was described. So I don't know if it was really a bar or what else was going on in there, but it's the whole building has some history in it too. Well, aside from Babe Ruth, I think his dad got in a bar fight, and the way he died was he actually died outside the bar one day that Babe Ruth owned.
10: Jesus.
7: Yeah. So he's like father, like son, like both troublemakers. But speaking of bars.
2: Oh, I meant to. Oops. But yeah, that was from.
1: Is he about to spit some bars?
2: Yeah, he's about to. He was about to talk about what he was drinking. And this is on episode 47 of Rare Encounter, entitled Butterflies and Unicorns.
0: That's funny. Cold Acid has just had the fuck baseball, man. Canadians must be very jaded. Is the Toronto Blue Jays have been playing in Buffalo since the whole Koof shit.
2: Oh, yeah, that's true. Yeah,
0: so
2: yeah.
0: We kind of stole your baseball team.
2: Yeah, yeah, that's right.
1: Baseball to me is one of those sports that...
2: Blue Jays.
1: Baseball to me is one of those sports that's super fun to play, but incredibly boring to watch.
0: I agree. For the most part, it's true.
2: Oh, yeah.
0: I played baseball growing up, too, and that's why I like the sport a lot. But it's like... There's so few times where something happens.
1: Yeah.
0: So it's like, damn, you know, you have so many innings that go by with no score. And like,
1: yeah, I have more fun watching cars drive fast in a circle.
0: If you want to see a great Babe Ruth movie, my favorite is The Babe, because John Goodman plays Babe Ruth.
2: Oh, awesome.
0: And it's fantastic. Nice.
1: Fucking love John Goodman.
0: And I think there's it does show that bar that he lived in the upstairs of in that movie. I'm pretty sure. It's been a long time since I've seen it, but
2: that's
0: definitely some drinking song scenes.
2: I'm gonna check that out. Goodman. He's a good actor.
1: He's fantastic. I'm still waiting on.
0: He makes a great
1: season two of Righteous Gemstones, because I loved him as the televangelist. John Goodman's great. Johnny B. Goodman.
2: Well, I have a couple more clips. This is not from the stream. It's from the Tim Dillon Show. Yeah, so he's a comedian, if you don't know who Tim Dillon is. And he has a show on YouTube. and all of he has all the sponsors and stuff, but he does his own reads, and everybody else, like, I have to skip through the ad because they're just like cold reading the ad, like, on the show. But Tim Dillon, he'll just add his own flair to it.
1: Yeah. Moderna.
2: And in this episode, it was episode 2. I had it open. Oh gosh, jeez, way to be professional, podcaster, Carolyn.
11: Yeah. Oops. Ladies and gentlemen, welcome to the Tim Dillon Show. We do apologize for there being no video. We also apologize for our lateness. I don't think we've really ever been late with an episode before. We may have been, but don't bring it up.
2: Oh. Yeah. So this is episode 254, Apocalypse Olympics, with Abby Martin. I pulled some a couple clips about Tim Dillon talking about the today's Olympics and why and how it doesn't matter in this climate. Booberry, if you could play watches Olympics with Dad.
11: Adults do not watch. Children watch it. My dad and me used to watch it. We used to watch the Olympics because people had fun names like Peekaboo Street at skiing, or there was a speed skater named Hey Chavo. We liked that. And you'd watch it with I'd sit there with my dad and we'd eat Haagen-Dazs ice cream and fast food. And we'd watch the Olympics. And then, you know, they would have all these inspiring stories of people. But the stories now have gotten so hellish. They've gotten so disturbing that... And first of all, have you ever met anyone that, like, got close to the Olympics or qualified for the Olympics and went and didn't place... Like, these are the most destroyed people you'll ever meet. Like, my friend's sister... Like, went to the Olympics in volleyball, like, nothing happened. And she just, I mean, the woman is a wreck. She's just like a tall beanstalk of a woman. And we'll tell people, like, she went to the Olympics, but nothing came out of it. So it's only nice if you're winning a medal, truly. Otherwise, and...
0: Otherwise, not worth it.
2: No. Just... So... he pulls up an article of an Olympian, and I think she was in shot putter or something like that, and she had a story about how she was going to commit suicide, and it was quite detailed in this article. I didn't clip it, but you could check it out on that episode. He actually put inspiring Olympic music while he was reading this, and it was just, and it's not like I remember, like, the stories weren't like that. They weren't about having struggles like that and overcoming depression, anxiety, suicide, those types of things. You could play the next clip or the last one. Now the stories are so harrowing. Kind of echoes.
11: It used to be like, oh, you know, she was the youngest of six kids and she used to ski going down the stairs. Like, they were like heartwarming stories about the Olympians. Like, she used to put on, you know, she used to take her brother's, skateboard and pretend that it was a snowboard, and she would go down the stairs and then she became the greatest skier. Now the stories, because life has gotten harrowing, the stories are so horrible now that you're just worried about the people that are in the Olympics. It's like too much of a pressure cooker.
2: Yeah, like, you don't want them. It's like, don't. Then they found synchronized swimming. I think I'm paraphrasing. And it's like, no, don't.
3: You go from...
2: You might not win a medal.
3: Go from rooting for them to win to rooting for them not to lose.
2: Yeah, yeah.
0: Now, they're not medaled events, but I've heard rumors that even if you don't get a medal, the orgies held in Olympic Village are some of the world's most epic and worth the price of just qualifying for the Olympics.
3: I've heard this too, actually.
0: Just what I've heard.
2: Yeah, I have heard that before. Maybe there's something that he's not aware of.
0: Maybe these people who are just like so devastatingly depressed about it just weren't invited.
2: That's probably what it was.
0: To the orgy thing. They got the cold sugar at the orgy, and it's just giving them a complex.
2: Oh yeah, yeah. It's probably not about the sport. That's my guess. The invite. I think you're onto something. I think that makes sense.
12: Thousands of people who are over 18 years of age and single people, one at a time coming.
13: The most beautiful young people you've ever seen. They came all over the place.
0: Beautiful.
2: Well, that was all of my my clips that I brought.
3: I like it.
1: I love Tim Dillon show.
3: I think Sir Seat Sitter actually brought one of the ad reads. Wasn't it the one for Moderna?
1: Yeah, and Bill and Melinda Gates Foundation.
0: Yeah. Where he throws out everything he said. I don't forget what we said.
1: Everything I've said before today, I have been dead wrong. I like the Central Intelligence Agency.
2: Oh, yeah.
1: I think we asked too many questions.
3: I did catch that episode, the Olympics one. It was cool seeing Abby. I haven't listened to anything from her in a long while. Went back and checked out her Whitney website.
1: Did she talk about anything besides how bad Israel is? Or
3: No, not really.
1: Yeah, I figured. That's kind of her shtick now.
3: Yeah, but she goes hard in the paint. I like it.
1: She's not wrong, but it's like at a certain point, it's like, come on. Yeah, something else to talk about.
0: Yeah. Don't be a one-trick pony.
3: His breakdown on why Caitlyn Jenner would be a fantastic governor for California was also a gem.
1: Yeah. Yeah, baby.
3: Well, everybody's got all of their clips out.
0: Yeah, we got it in even before it started No Agenda Live, so that was... It was well done, despite my dangerous dad nap at the beginning. I'm sure everybody was like, oh, fuck.
1: You did good. That was my guess. I was like, maybe he fell back asleep, and I'll be damned. I was right.
0: I told Carolyn and Boobs when I first got here that every blink is dangerous.
2: Oh, yeah. Yeah.
0: In that first
1: month. Yeah, I'm looking forward to the sleepless nights coming in a couple months. I'm sure that'll be great.
0: Yeah, I don't even know how I hit my phone alarm off, but I sure did while I was still asleep. That's a skill I have.
1: Noice.
2: Nice.
0: It's like, oh, what's that sound? Make it stop. Oh, dear, thank you. It stopped. Thank you.
3: I just so happen to have a perfectly named fucking end of show playout song, Dancing Dead.
0: Beautiful.
6: I love you guys.
2: Oh, give it to me.
6: Thank you for your courage.
13: I love you too.
3: This is episode 4, Misinformed Nation. Episode 4? Episode 4. I've been Booberry, Mothman in the Miniocalypse.
0: I've been Sir Spencer, Wolfgang City.
2: I have been Carolyn from Hawk Story.
1: And I've been Sir Seatsitter.
13: Thank God for the internet.
14: This is, in fact, a great time to be a podcaster.
13: We all listen.

0: There's a lot of things that I love about Hitler. A lot of things.
1: We're living in the worst timeline, and that was just a little taste of it. Kanye West, wearing I don't know what on his head, decided to go on InfoWars to talk about how much he loves Hitler, how much he appreciates the Nazis, because I mean, there are very fine people on that side. I mean, that's essentially what he said in one of his rants. And
2: well, he's on that side. He says he loves Hitler.
1: Yeah, I mean, a good point. I don't know what he's wearing, whatever. But like, we're gonna show you two compilations, because there were terrible things said throughout the show. And honestly, like, I want to just quickly ask you. I feel like just playing the videos and hearing the disgusting, toxic garbage, a vile speech coming out of his mouth. And I know we're gonna condemn it, but it's also, I don't know, does it help by showing the videos and like repeating that disgusting garbage?
2: Well, I'll tell you what. So this is an issue that we have to deal with all the time.
1: Yeah.
2: If you just air stuff without giving context, you're doing damage, right? But you'd be shocked at the number of people that have heard that stuff, and now almost everybody's heard, or a lot of people have heard it, but never heard the counter. So you always think like, what, you have to counter is that Hitler is not a good guy?
1: I guess at this point,
2: yes,
1: yeah.
2: Yes. Yeah. A lot of right wingers don't know. Like, they're like, oh, what's the big deal, right? Because they've only been fed conspiracy theories and insanity, right? So that's why we have to beat it back. Remember when we tried to ignore the right wing when they were first rising like a decade ago on YouTube?
1: Yep.
2: And I thought, who would believe this trash, right? And it turns out a lot of people would believe that trash. So now, speaking of trash, look, quick comment before the compilations. If you notice in that clip, Nick Fuentes is like, yeah, as he's talking about how much he loves Hitler. So peas in a pod. Alex Jones looked uncomfortable. Why? Alex Jones brought him on to whitewash it.
1: Yes.
2: And go, oh, you're not a Nazi, right? And he's like, no, I do like Nazis. Oops.
3: I feel a heightened connection with the universe when I'm ramping up.
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Einstein says the definite of insanity is doing the same thing, expecting a different result. So we keep on saying, I hate you, fuck you, fuck you, fuck you. How are we gonna get a different result out of hate? Why don't we just try love? Why don't we just try love? We have the resources for a peaceful world.

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2: What's up, guys?
1: Hey, we're going to be talking about Yay starting off, and I'm sure the whole world has been watching what Kanye's doing, so I don't think we need too much of a refresher on that, but we can. I do have NBC kind of at the top of the controversy, if you want to just start there and jump right into it.
2: Yeah, that sounds good, and I got my Kanye hat on right here, just to...
1: I love it.
2: Really drive it home here. Yep, that's
1: hilarious. Everybody in the audio, only audience, we got the, what does it say? You're too small, but it's...
2: Oh, come on, dude. It's the standard Make America Great Again hat. The big red. Oh, it's the ultimate symbol of hate.
1: I thought I was going to say something.
2: No, like, dude, this is the real deal. Anti-Semitic. No, that's the real deal right there, dude. That's the ultimate symbol of hate. I got it at a Reawaken America tour. And they had a little booth there with a whole, they were just selling a bunch of Trump stuff. And I'm like, I mean, I got to get one to put in the time capsule. Like, you got to. I mean, it's a piece of history, you know?
1: It really is. It's a collectible. I wish I had. I mean, the Trump NFTs, I think, are going to be worth a lot later on.
2: You think?
1: Probably one of the few NFTs that'll be worth anything. Yeah.
2: Maybe, yeah.
1: A lot of people believe in NFTs.
2: Yeah, that was pretty crazy. No, that whole thing was pretty crazy. Like, I'm not really Trump. I'm not a Trump guy, especially these days. Like, God, dude, like, fuck off. But, like, the hat.
1: Yeah, the hat is funny. It's a good meme. Even in Tennessee here, though, it's a bold move to wear it in public.
2: Oh, I bet. Yeah. Well, I'm in Nashville. So, and then that's so cool, man. Yes. This is the first time that we've connected like on a show that since I've been here, but yeah, dude, I'm in Nashville, bro. We're gonna have to kick it one of these days.
1: I love that place.
2: I love it, man. It's the best compared to Oregon. Like, no comparison. This place is the greatest thing ever, man. I'm just loving every minute of it.
1: Lots of ass out there.
2: I mean, I've seen a lot of pretty ladies. That's for sure.
1: Yep.
2: Yeah.
1: Yep.
2: Mm-hmm.
1: All right. So NBC, I think this is Lester Holt. This is just a little 2-minute update for anybody that's been living under a rock. This was kind of at the onset of the Yay controversy.
3: Also tonight, Kanye West's talent agency cutting ties after his recent offensive comments about Jewish people. It comes as banners supporting West appeared in L.A. over the weekend, fueling fears of rising anti-Semitism. Here's Stephanie Gosk.
4: On a highway in Los Angeles, drivers were greeted with this anti-Semitic banner over the weekend, following a recent string of hateful comments from rapper Kanye West, who is now known as Ye. Today, his talent agency CAA confirmed it is no longer representing West. Several other companies recently cut ties as well, while pressure is mounting on Adidas, home to the rapper's Yeezy brand, to do the same.
5: The thing about it being Adidas is like, I could literally say anti-Semitic and they can't drop me.
4: The company says their partnership is under review, but has not responded to requests for further comment. Just this afternoon, his ex-wife, Kim Kardashian, tweeting, "Hate speech is never okay or excusable. I stand together with the Jewish community and call on the terrible violence and hateful rhetoric towards them."
1: Just to pause it here, do you think that taunting of Adidas, say, I can say anti-Semitic shit and they still won't drop me? Was that an intent to get him? Was that... He was goading them into intentionally dropping him, right? Like that was.
2: I feel like his part. I feel like every single piece of it is him, like, just trying to sever all ties. Like, I've heard some people speculate it is to get out of these contracts, whether it's like musical contracts or business contracts. It's like, you know, if you're in a contract and you want to get out of it, but you're contractually obligated to fulfill that contract, even though you might have been deceived or you might have been brought into it under false pretenses or whatever the case may be. And you find yourself in a situation that's not advantageous to you. What a wonderful way to get out of your contracts and just start screaming the most off the wall shit. And everybody like just distances themselves from you. It's like, have you seen that Curb Your Enthusiasm episode? Do you watch Curb Your Enthusiasm? You know what I'm talking about? Yeah. We talk about Larry David. Yeah. Yeah. Remember the one with the Make America Great Again hat, right?
1: Yeah. Where he's trying to get out of meetings that way. And
2: yes, exactly. Yeah. It's like how you socially distance, I guess there's that word again, but that's how you distance yourself from people you don't want to associate with by just put on a MAGA hat or just start yelling, just go on Alex Jones and start yelling, I love Hitler. And Alex is like,
1: the way he said the word love.
2: Yeah. Yeah. Alex is like, well, that, like, hold on now. Let's just calm down. So, like, I mean, like, figuratively, like, you love, like, you're not actually, like, you don't actually like Hitler, right? He's like, no. I love Hitler. It's like, oh, God, what is happening here? It's like, so I don't know, man. Like, it was a wild one. Like, I was at work when it all started to go down. And, like, one of my buddies who, like, listens to, you know, I listen to Owen Benjamin, and he's an Owen Benjamin listener. And he texted me and he's like, bro, Kanye's on Alex Jones, like, dropping Owen Benjamin jokes on the air. And I'm like, what? What is going on here? Like, oh, like, there's like a rip in the universe or something. And so and I was like, okay, so I got to tune in and see what's going on here. But, dude, what the heck? So I don't know. Yeah. I honestly don't know what's going on. But the funny thing about that is that shortly after that, like, I don't know if it was before that, it was around the same time, like, Owen and Kanye had like a mutual friend that put them in touch with each other. And so, like, you know, I don't know, like, your listeners or whatever may, I don't know how familiar they are with Owen, but Owen kind of went through a similar situation where he started, like, pointing out, like, I don't know, like, you know, the Jewish mafia in Hollywood and blah, blah, blah, stuff like that. And, like, yep. Or those that call themselves Jews and hide and use it as a liability shield to commit crimes and say, no, you can't criticize me. You can't prosecute me. Like, you can't do anything. You can't touch me because that's anti-Semitic. You know, that's where it gets a little dicey. But, you know, as we'll get into it tonight, you know, there's no hate here. I've got people very close to me in my life that are Jewish people. I love them, man. I love them to death. There's no hate at all. I just have problems with people that hide behind it and use it as some sort of liability shield to avoid accountability or criticism. That's it. And that goes across the board too. If you guys, and I'll tell them about a little bit about your show, but you guys, if you're not familiar, so this is Chris, Sir Seat Sitter. He does a show called Abs in a Six Pack. Okay. Now, the story behind that is, like, he had three friends. Originally, their initials were ABS, right? And over time, it got down to just the S or Seat Sitter, right? And so he does his show, Abs in a Six Pack, still. It's a hilarious show, part of the No Agenda universe. So if you guys are listeners, fans, supporters, if you enjoy, let me pull it up here. If you guys like the No Agenda show, then his format's very similar to that. I know he takes a lot of pride and puts a lot of effort into aggregating content, making clips from his, you know, just whatever current events, whatever they're talking about. He takes clips from the show, and he's got his website over here. This is shitmyass.com or absna6pack.com. So these are some of his most recent episodes. Now, one of the things he's been doing, which is fantastic, is the Battle of the Douchebags, right? So they start off, it's like a bracket of the biggest douchebags in the universe, and they use evidence to see who's the biggest douchebag in each round, and it gets down to, like, who's the biggest, baddest douchebag in the world. And so they're up to number 9, I think, right now. So very entertaining. It's a very awesome, entertaining show. I do this shit live. Yep, Bad Andy's in the chat. What's up? So you guys, yeah, if you want to jump in and chat with me, like, this is what we're doing here. So I'm a big fan of Chris and all the work that he does. It's a fantastic show. It's freaking hilarious. And the clips, and he's a big, actually, I got to give Chris a lot of props, because he's the one that originally helped put me in touch with Rob Dew over at InfoWars. And so he had a big part in us getting connected over there with the InfoWars crew. So I appreciate Chris's help with that. So Chris's show is audio only. So he usually just does a live stream, which you can catch, you know, whenever he does his show live. It's over at podtard.com. So, you know, his humor translates in his URLs, and I appreciate that. Let's see here. Let's go. Bam. Listen live, podtard.com. There it is. I don't know if we're going to be, so he's booming. We were having some audio issues ahead of time, but we're just doing it anyway. Let's stay on topic. So when I first heard this whole situation with Ye, right? When I first heard about what he was saying, what he was doing, I'm like, well, this is interesting, first of all. And of course, all of us are trying to determine, like, what could this possibly be about? Like, what is going on here? Is there, like, you know, obviously, is this like him being sent in to shatter the truth community? Is this him like trying to, you know, make us look like idiots? Is this trying to hijack the movement? Like, what is this? What's going on? You know, and people who are in contact with him, you know, they're talking about how like, no, this is just him being him. Like, he's pushed to a brink, you know, and you see a lot of interesting things happening around it. And it's like, I'm not going to be, I've said this on other shows when this topic came up, but it's like, I'm not the one that's going to blame large groups of people for any problems, any one of my problems. Like, that's not mine to say. I've heard some really good takes on it, though. Some of the takes that I've heard that I thought were really interesting are, I guess it was the Curtis Stone episode that he was on with Owen Benjamin. I can't remember what episode that was, but it was fairly recently, in the last couple of weeks. Just go look at the episode of Curtis Stone on Owen, and they have a great conversation around it. And one of the things Curtis said, he said something to the effect of like, you know, you look at the phenomenon of there being an maybe an overrepresentation in media, Hollywood, pharmaceutical companies, that of like people who call themselves Jewish, right? Okay, so say that that's happening. Now look at this. This is going to get clipped. I got the Are You Threatening Me? I got the Make America Great Again. You know, so yeah, this is fantastic. This would be very clippable, hilarious, viral content. So you see things like that, and you notice an overrepresentation, and then you just acknowledge it, and then you move on. And Curtis, that's what Curtis said. It's like, okay, you just acknowledge it, and then you move on. It's like, you don't have to do anything about it. You don't have to dwell on it. You don't even have to care about it at all. Like, who cares? Who cares, man? Because at the end of the day, the other thing that Owen talks about all the time, man, that I find really, really valuable, is that all of these things, whether like all of these things that like the people who like viciously like blame Jewish people for all the problems of the world, one of the things that they don't take into account is that all of those things that they use to denigrate the quote unquote Jews about are all things that are just offers that you have to accept. You have to accept it. It's like, okay, they're corrupting the kids. Well, then you have to protect your kids, man. You're not gonna be able to protect all the kids. That's a fallacy of such an epic proportion. You can't protect all the kids. It's like, okay, they're making all the pornos of the world. Well, then don't watch porn. Okay. They're flooding the pharmaceuticals and drug market. Well, you don't have to engage in that. And so, you know, the banking system, like, you don't have to take out a predatory loan. Like, just don't engage in it. Don't engage in their system. They're all offers, man. Up to and including like this whole vaccination thing. Like, and I'm not saying that that's, you know, anybody saying that that's specifically Jewish people, because there's a lot of non-Jewish people involved with that. But it's like, you know, it's all offers. Like, even if you had to quit your job, like, still nobody's forcing it in your arm. No one's forcing you to do anything. And so it's just all just offers. So I don't know, man. It's very, very interesting. Another thing that it's big that I get a lot of value out of, like particularly like with what Owen talks about, is the idea of victim consciousness. And that's one of the things that he's like, he talks a lot about. He talks a lot about the idea of, you know, there, you know, do not be a victim in any way, shape, or form. Don't form your identity around traumatic events that make you a victim. You know, and that goes for all of us. For me, that has to do with like addiction, for example, right? So one of the big things in my life was that I struggled with addiction for many years, you know, like that included like, you know, homelessness and all kinds of crazy stuff, man. And it was a very traumatic time in my life, but I could very easily let that cause me to be a victim, but I refuse to be in a victimhood mentality because of past traumas. And so that's a big part of what this conversation is, really. All right. Yay on NBC. Here we go.
1: Okay.
2: We're doing it live.
3: Tonight, Kanye West's talent agency cutting ties after his recent offensive comments about Jewish people. It comes as banners supporting West appeared in L.A. over the weekend, fueling fears of rising anti-Semitism. Here's Stephanie Gosk.
4: On a highway in Los Angeles, drivers were greeted with this anti-Semitic banner over the weekend, following a recent string of hateful comments from rapper Kanye West, who is now known as Ye. Today, his talent agency CAA confirmed it is no longer representing West. Several other companies recently cut ties as well, while pressure is mounting on Adidas, home to the rapper's Yeezy brand, to do the same.
5: The thing about it being Adidas is like, I could literally say anti-Semitic and they can't drop me.
4: The company says their partnership is under review but has not responded to requests for further comment. Just this afternoon, his ex-wife, Kim Kardashian, tweeting, "Hate speech is never okay or excusable. I stand together with the Jewish community and call on the terrible violence and hateful rhetoric towards them to come to an immediate end." West is one of the most successful pop artists of all time. But most recently, it has been his controversial behavior getting attention, wearing a White Lives Matter t-shirt, followed by anti-Semitic posts and interviews spreading conspiracy theories about Jewish control over the media and government. Hateful rhetoric now being echoed by a celebrity with tens of millions of followers. Both Twitter and Instagram have restricted his accounts and deleted posts, but the Anti-Defamation League believes West's comments may be emboldening hate groups. Anti-Semitic incidents in the U.S. reached an all-time high last year.
6: What happens to a hate group's message when Kanye West is out there bolstering it?
7: Kanye West has given license to extremists across the board to evangelize their anti-Semitism. He's created a kind of window of opportunity, and they're now flooding in.
1: Last year, was Kanye being anti-Semitic last year?
2: Not overtly, not that I remember, no.
1: Not that I remember, so why are they blaming Ye on the rise in anti-Semitism last year?
2: Oh, I don't know. That's a good question. That's a very good question.
1: That stood out to me in that clip, anyway.
2: Wow, yeah, I don't know. Well, I mean, you can retroactively, like, the anti-Semitism is so strong that it has the power to, like, it's, like, retroactive. Like, it goes all the way back in time.
1: It ripples backwards into time. Ripples,
2: that's how powerful this anti-Semitism is that it really does. I mean, by their logic, like, it wouldn't surprise me if they actually have an argument to that effect of some kind. Like,
4: the billionaire rapper's comments are protected by the Constitution. But as Kanye West doubles down on hate, it's his business and his brand taking the hit. Stephanie Gosk, NBC News.
1: Yeah, so there you go. That's that's just a backgrounder to catch us up to speed. I'll do

0: rule when it comes to situations like this one. So again, this is an anti-Semitic trope that basically you can't say bad things about Jews.
1: I mean, I've made my thoughts about Kanye West pretty clear. I mean, what he said is anti-Semitic. There's no question about it. I mean, what he said is pure, rote anti-Semitism. I mean, this is all anti-Semitism. Kanye's anti-Semitic remarks, saying openly anti-Semitic stuff. And Tucker cut a segment from his interview with Kanye, in which Kanye said a bunch of anti-Semitic stuff. Ridiculous anti-Semitic jerk. Undoubtedly anti-Semitic remarks. Anti-Semitism and the scope of anti-Semitism, once again, for the 1,000th time, are in fact anti-Semitic. That's the way this works. There is another
2: literally
1: Kanye West anti-Semitism story. There's no way to put this except to say that what Kanye West has been saying of recent vintage is just pure unbridled anti-Semitism. Kanye's wild anti-Semitic rantings, and that's what they are. I mean, they are wild anti-Semitic rantings. Again, there's no way to defend this. It is pure anti-Semitism. End of story. What he is spouting is, as I say, Der Stürmer-type anti-Semitism. Yay's anti-Semitism. Anti-Semitism. An anti-Semite. Now, again, that's anti-Semitism. Anti-Semitism. So, anti-Semites. Anti-Semitism. Anti-Semitism. Anti-Semitism. Ilhan Omar hates Jews just as much as Kanye West hates Jews. Kanye decided...
2: So, I think we understand... I think we get Shapiro's take on that.
3: Yeah. It's pretty clear.
2: He's not a big fan of what Kanye's been up to. Mm-hmm. But I think it's fair. I think there's definitely some overreaction, but I think it would be fair to call some of what Kanye said anti-Semitic. I don't think that's like a crazy leap. So no. I'll give Shapiro that.
3: But
2: you know who is more of a fan of what, and I don't know if you follow this guy. But he might have been the connection between Owen Benjamin and Ye. I don't know who else would have been, but Nick Fuentes.
3: You know, I've seen, okay, so I've only heard of Nick because I know he has a channel on Bandot Video. I've never actually watched any of his videos, and Owen relentlessly makes fun of Nick Fuentes, like just mercilessly. Like,
2: oh, so maybe he's not the guy.
3: Like they've always been beefing with each other, and like I guess Fuentes has his group of people too. Something like that. Groypers. And they all like kind of feud with each other. In fact, when I went to the Alex Jones, Alex's War premiere here in Nashville, they did a screening of the movie at a theater, and the guy that rented the theater and was like in charge of the premiere, he was a Groyper type guy. And we went with a bunch of bears, like a bunch of Owen Benjamin people like went there and we started talking to him, and they're like, oh yeah, we're with Nick Fuentes. People were like, oh yeah. And some of them were talking shit to each other. We were all buddies. Like we're all cool. It was all fun. We're all cool with each other, but it was just like, you know, it was a little shit talking going on. So I think there's like some feud between the Fuentes and Owen Benjamin crews, but I didn't know what Fuentes was all about until this all came about. And then I'm like, that's really interesting. You know,
2: he fascinates me. I mean, he's fascinated me for a while. I mean, he's younger than me. He's 24.
3: Wow.
2: And just the, I mean, he's got to just having the hanging out with Ye all the time alone and just getting to meet with Trump. He's got to be just on the moon, like pinching himself all the time.
3: Yeah, but totally. Yeah,
2: he's a lot more measured than Kanye's been, but he's definitely, I think, one of the main catalysts for Kanye's, opinions, because even Milo Yiannopoulos distanced himself from Kanye after the Alex Jones interview and ceased running Kanye's 2024 campaign. So
3: yeah, man, what's up with that, dude? A presidential campaign out of this? Like, if nothing else, this is going to be hilarious. Like, geez, yeah. Are you kidding me? So I do see here a clip. Fuentes on Jews. You want to play that one?
2: Well, do clip 7. Okay. Fuentes, Ye is like
3: okay.
2: A Joker.
3: Okay, let's do it. Here we go.
4: So Ye, he's like the Joker, and he's been saying, you know, I'm like a superhero, I'm like doing something heroic, blah, blah, blah. But he said the other day in the office, he's like, but I feel more like Joker, he said, and I was dying at that. But it's true, you know, because like your Alex Jones and your Marjorie Taylor Greene, they're like the other criminals in Gotham and Dark Knight. They're like the mob bosses. And they bring in Joker to kill the Batman. You know, they bring in Ye for the publicity. They bring him in to take care of a problem, which is, you know, they want to get traffic or they, you know, whatever it is on their website. And so just like how the criminals bring in the Joker and Joker burns all the money and says, all you care about is money. This town deserves a better class of criminal. And they're all like horrified. They're like, and they're criminals. They kill people and they're murderers. And they're like, who is this? It's the same thing. It's like Alex Jones and Marge. They bring this guy in. And Ye is like, oh, you people care about his money.
5: It's not about money.

0: It's about sending a message. Everything burns.
1: And then it's people like me. I'm like the hungry dog. Let's see how loyal a hungry dog really is. You know, I'm them, you know.
0: Tryouts.
1: You know, he breaks the pool cue and throws it on the floor. Greuther, fight to the death. That's just who he is. He's an artist. He's a genius. And above all that, he's right.
2: I really like that. I mean, it's interesting, assuming Nick is being 100% truthful there. It's interesting that even Kanye is saying he feels like the Joker. It's like, I'm a superhero, mm-hmm. but I feel like the Joker. Because there is an... Kanye's always had an element of trolling to him, which I like more than anything. But it does appear that Kanye is doing like a Kaufman-esque performance art piece, at least on some level.
3: I agree. I think it is performative. I think it is like him doing some sort of expression at some point too. You know, if I were to, like, out of all the different angles I've looked at this, like the one that really I was like, okay, this is something that would be like maybe a reasonable explanation. It's like, I made a joke recently that didn't go over so well with someone that was important in my life, and it kind of sucked. But I thought it was hilarious, but now I have to like check myself. But anyway, it was like basically I created a group chat for my Telegram group, right? So I've got a Telegram group, but normally it was just me texting out on my Telegram group, right? And other people could comment on the post, but there wasn't like a chat, like an interactive chat experience. But I created a new one, a new interactive chat, and I made some community guidelines. I posted some community guidelines in there, and I thought it was hilarious. Let me see if I could find them here. I since deleted them because, you know, maybe it wasn't in best taste, but I thought they were hilarious. Let me see if I can find them. Okay, so these are my community. These are my only community guidelines for my chat group, everybody. So here's the community guidelines. No porn, no pictures of trans kid shit, because I'm sick of seeing that. No naked pictures of Hunter Biden. No explicit images of trans people or otherwise sexually deviant stuff, even if you're just trying to showcase the insanity of the left. We get it. You guys realize they're laughing at you sharing naked photos of Hunter Biden's dick and a bunch of half naked trannies. Like they think it's hilarious that all these conservatives, half of their phone is filled with like memes and images of trannies and fucking like Hunter Biden's dick. Right. They think it's hilarious.
2: That's how they got Alex Jones, right?
3: Yeah. Yeah. Or yeah. Something like, yes, exactly.
2: Yeah.
3: So I'm like, just don't
2: do research. Doing like bullet research.
3: Yeah, exactly. Exactly. And so I'm like, I don't want any of that in here. Okay. Can you guys just do that? But I said, to be funny and ironic, I said, but here is things that are okay. Hate speech, bigotry, racist jokes, offensive memes. Just because the joke being that everything we say is hate speech. Every single thing is taken and extrapolated like, oh, that's hate. Oh, that's hate. Oh, that's racist. Oh, that's bigotry.
2: Somebody
3: like,
2: got mad about that?
3: Yeah, I know. But what I'm saying is that, like, you know what I'm saying? It's like, I thought it was hilarious. Like, you cannot post pictures of trans kids in here, but you can if you hate speech. Go ahead. Because just me just having a conversation by their standards is considered hate speech. So that was the irony and the joke of it. But anyway, so... you know, so that being said, like the reasonable explanation as to what this could possibly be is, I think after that interview with Ye on Alex Jones, it was Ali Alexander, which I'm not a big fan of that guy, but what he said, he made like probably the best point out of all of it. It's like, okay, well, this is us just tipping the entire chessboard over. Like, fuck you, we're not playing your fucking games anymore. Okay. I've said the thing that like in the continuum of things that you get so angry and triggered about there. I just said it. I just fucking said it to your face. What are you going to do now? What are you gonna do? Call me racist. Okay. Then I'm racist. Now what? Okay. What are we going to do now? Like just saying, fuck you. I'm not playing this game. And the idea of the Overton window, right? The Overton window, like what's acceptable, what's considered extreme. All of a sudden we've moved like that just a little bit, just like, okay. So your means of mind control, the way you control my thoughts and actions and behavior by policing my language, is all out the window because I said the one bad thing that you cannot say, and I said it. So now what? What are we going to do now? And so I see value in that.
2: I do like that aspect of it, yeah.
3: Yes, I see
2: put value. All the cards on the table.
3: Yeah. Just
2: say, all right.
3: Yeah. Like what do you get? That's their weapon against us is like they want us to be in a place where we're afraid to be racist, afraid to be the bad person. And so when we're like, okay, well then – boom, I said it. Now what? Now what? What are you going to do? You got no power over me anymore. I got all the power back just by doing that. So I don't know. That's the only thing that I could be like, okay, well, yeah, but I don't know. But also the performative aspect. Maybe he's just clowning. I mean, I don't know. Who knows?
2: I mean, he was definitely clowning when he did that voice for Netanyahu and he pulled out the butterfly net and the bottle of Yoo-Hoo.
4: I'm Netanyahu.
2: Whatever that voice was.
3: The Netanyahu. That is fucking hilarious.
2: Ridiculous. Yeah. But yeah, let's get into some hatred and bigotry. Now you could do, okay. Yeah, Fuentes on the Jews.
3: Okay.
5: There's this, I think, very pernicious mindset that a lot of people have that if you start to really go after the power structure, if you really say, you know what, it's Jewish gangsters, you know what, it's the Zionists, it's Israel. People have this idea in their head that there's something that's not clever or not subtle about this, that we've got to hide and be careful and play games. I don't want to play games. That's why I'm up with Ye, because Ye's not playing games anymore. I know that Ye's not going to be at the Republican Jewish Coalition retreat in Vegas begging the Jews to endorse them for the 24 run. I know he's not going to be at the ZOA begging the Zionists for their favor, for their patronage in the race like Trump did. I know he's not going to take $100 million from Sheldon Adelson and do all kinds of favors for Israel and leave Christians and white Americans out to dry. So, you know, we have to have the fight. Eventually, we've got to lean in and go in. We're in a war, not, of course, violently, but we've got to lean in and actually fight on the battlefield and have the confrontation. So many people in politics want to rationalize, and this isn't you, because you're a courageous man, and we love you. We see you as an uncle, quite honestly. I've been watching you since I was in high school, and all the Groypers have. We love you. But there are a lot of people in the institutions who are going to rationalize their cowardice by saying, oh, that's just not smart to say that. Oh, well, it wasn't strategic to say that. Well, at some point, whether it be now, then, later, we've got to say, you know what? The Jews are not going to control the destiny of America. Israel can no longer control the destiny of America. 1776 happened because we wanted to break away from a country thousands of miles away, dictating to us what was happening in our own country. But now we're subordinating ourselves to Israel in exactly the same way.
4: Sure, Nick. I mean, sure. So let me have a few minutes now. There's no doubt that there's foreign powers and corporations controlling America. And there's no doubt that there's a couple different big Jewish lobbies that are powerful. And there's the Chi-Com lobby and a bunch of other lobbies. But when you said earlier, well, you cover Bill Gates and the WEF and some obscure, you know, stuff. Those guys literally have penetrated the governments, the cabinets. They're running things. They want a eugenics, depopulation, world government operation. And if you actually look who fills it up, it's a bunch of former, you know, Nazis, grandkids, and German royalty. And I'm not saying it's a Nazi conspiracy. I'm saying the real power structure is a scientific transhumanist movement. And while we're all down here battling over all these different ethnic systems, they are taking over. That's what I'm getting at.
2: That whole debate was great. It would have been a lot better if they weren't going to ad breaks every 5 minutes.
3: Yeah, I know. That's frustrating. They need to do a Saturday special or something.
2: Yeah. Yeah, like what they did with Ye and Nick. Mm-hmm. But because they're both making good points there. I do agree that probably the WEF, and I'm with Alex, that's a bigger deal.
3: Yeah,
2: but Nick, 100%. Nick has brought to my attention a lot of things I didn't know. Like, for example, the amount of congressmen and senators that have dual citizenship.
3: Yeah, that's Israel. A big thing. Yep.
2: That's like,
3: and that's okay. Going all the way back. Like a lot of like the PNAC people, like the Project for New American Century, like the people that wrote the, you know, we need a new Pearl Harbor to bring about so-and-so. And then lo and behold, 9/11 happens. You know what I mean? Like the whole,
2: oh yeah.
3: Like that was, well,
2: Israel
3: was
2: a big factor in the 9/11.
3: 100%. 100%. You know what I mean? Like, and I agree with you, man. Like I guess there's some points there, but what I feel like, and this is something that like when you were rebooting there, like that was one of the things I was talking about. It was just like, you know, I think that's where I don't agree with Nick is that he says we need this. We're in a war. And I don't agree with that. And I don't like that perspective on it, because one of the like Owen had this guy named Curtis Stone on, and they had a great conversation about it. One of the points that Curtis made, he said, you know, what we do is you just in this situation is you just, okay, maybe you observe that. Yeah. There's a lot of people who call themselves Jews in media, in Hollywood, in pharmaceutical industry, blah, blah, blah, blah. And you acknowledge it, and then you just move on. You don't have to do anything. You don't have to take any action. This isn't a war. You don't have to like do anything. This is like, okay, what they're offering is just an offer. You don't have to accept that offer in any way, shape, or form. It all comes down to your choice and your willingness to engage in the system. And I've chosen to not engage in their system to the best of my ability and try to find alternatives and build alternative systems and alternative communities that can exist outside of whatever their offer happens to be. Not, but at the same time, you know, that, you know, I think that, you know, the World Economic Forum and all this stuff, man, like it's all like a lot of them are Nazis too. Ironically, they're all like Nazis.
2: Quite literally descendants of Nazis.
3: Yeah, exactly. So, but then there's the argument, and this is one of the things I brought clips about to talk about, was like the Holocaust specifically. You know, you can look at that as something that's been very useful to a lot of the control. Like, man, like, dude, like if you look at like what was gained from the Holocaust by the people that you would think would be the least, that had the least to gain from it. It's insane. You know?
2: Yeah.
3: You know what I'm saying?
2: Now, did you hear that clip on No Agenda where the ADL guy is on the Breakfast Club or something?
3: And yeah.
2: He's talking, he accidentally lets it slip. He's like, if the ADL was a profit making machine, I'd be a lot richer. I mean, well, they would have a lot more money. And he like cracks himself. Yeah. You're like, oh, okay, so we see this is just a shakedown.
3: Exactly. And okay, they don't want to get rid of anti-Semitism. Imagine if they squashed all the anti-Semitism in all the world under every single rock and every single blade, behind every single blade of grass, all the anti-Semitism was vanquished from the face of the earth. Then little Jonathan Greenblatt wouldn't have anything to wake up for in the morning. So he would go out and he would probably, I guarantee Jonathan Greenblatt would go spray paint swastikas on synagogues. Oh, and he would go beat up some older Jewish lady trying to just buy some bagels. In you know, wherever they buy bagels at, and then he would be out there committing hate crimes. I guarantee it.
2: Yeah, it's the same reason that Al Sharpton and Jesse Jackson would have been out of business if they would never have wanted racism to end, because it's their business model.
3: No.
2: Now, does that mean racism and anti-Semitism doesn't exist? No, of course they exist, but these people aren't helping to end it.
3: Yeah, they're
2: profiting off of saying it's all around us.
3: Yeah.
2: But yeah, do that last Nick versus Alex, and then I'll turn it over to you.
3: Okay. Here we go.
4: In my view, let's get the Hitler thing out of the way. Do you actually admire Adolf Hitler?
5: In some ways, yes. And I'm not a National Socialist, and I'm not wouldn't identify that way because I'm a Christian. So I'm not any kind of a socialist or a fascist. I like believe we should have a Christian government. It's a Christian country. God runs the world. We should have a government in accordance with that. But honestly, I don't share this histrionic Jewish view that Hitler is this exceptionally boogeyman, evil figure. The 20th century is full of violence. The 20th century is full of authoritarian ideologies run rampant. And that's a product of modernism and liberalism and all kinds of trends. But this idea that my life is in any way impacted by Hitler, I have a lot more animosity for the ADL. I have a lot more animosity for the ZOA. I have a lot more animosity for the groups that have actually made my life and the life of my family materially worse, personally and across the board with the society. I'm sick of being expected by Jewish media and Holocaust museums to beat my chest like you kind of did the other week and say, oh, I hate Hitler. Hitler's a... You know, it's like this weird, it's like 1984, you know, when they put the face on the TV and everybody's got to get all wound up.
4: In my view, let's just get the Hitler thing out of the way. Do you actually admire Adolf Hitler?
2: That was the end of it.
3: No, that's the end of it.
2: I love that. Yeah, I like, because Alex is expecting him to go, well, of course not. And he goes, well, in some ways, yeah.
3: Yeah.
2: Not a great look.
3: No.
2: But, no. Yeah, so that's where Nick loses me. I think he's hilarious, and I love like the stuff he's done with Sam Hyde. And
3: really, see, I don't know anything about any of this, dude. I need to maybe I'll check it out. I don't know, but
2: he loses me when he's and the Christian nationalist thing is a little weird. It's like I'm more libertarian.
3: Yeah,
2: I don't think we need a Christian nationalist government. Yeah, but a Christian nationalist one. It's like I have no problems with Christians, but it's the same reason we don't want to. A government run by Judaism.
3: Yeah.
2: Need one by Christianity.
3: Yeah.
2: Or
3: we don't need any of that. Yeah. I think, isn't that very fundamental to the founding of the countries that like, we're not like run by a religion, because that just comes with way more baggage than we want to really deal with at the end of the day, because you know, and one of the things it's crazy. Owen's been talking about a lot lately is like the idea of like, he's always like, well, it's really good. At least the Catholics aren't in charge. Like those motherfuckers are insane, dude. Like at least it's like not all these institutions are run by Catholics, dude. We'd be so fucked.
2: You know, and that's Fuentes is a Catholic.
3: Yeah,
2: and he may be president one day, but
3: oh, you see. So I don't know. Save us all. But I have some clips about that effect. So
2: yes.
3: So one. So all right, I'm going to bust out some Owen on you guys. All right. So this is what it is. These are this. I don't know. I think this was like a couple days after the Alex interview, and Owen's talking about. So like what you and I talked about, kind of before ahead of time, is he kind of has like several distinctions. He's got like the ones that are in power. That he refers to as the sodomy Jews and the war Jews, right? So the war Jews are out there causing all the wars in the world, and then the sodomy Jews are creating all the porno and like just like subverting like this, the psychological subversion of society. And then you have the deli Jews, just your typical average run of the mill, average, just your friends, your buddies that just happen to be Jewish, man. And it's the deli Jews that actually do subscribe to, you know, Orthodox Judaism, or who actually practice the faith or have some like belief in God, whereas the sodomy Jews and the war Jews, they don't believe in God. They're like Luciferians. They just like, they're dark evil, right? But they hide behind that label, right? So anyway, so here's his take on that. So just to give you guys some context. So have fun.
6: No Rothschilds were killed in the quote-unquote Holocaust. Before World War II, Germany did not have a central bank. After World War II, Germany had a central bank. That's all you need to know about World War II. Central banking is what requires a genocide every 2 or 3 years. And I don't have a solution to central banking, so I'm not even attacking it. But these people that can talk about how we needed to bomb Vietnam, we needed to bomb Libya, we needed to bomb Iraq, we need to kill all these women and children in all these countries, Afghanistan, you know, Nicaragua, fucking Guam, you know, everywhere. But yet the only thing that's ever happened that's bad is the alleged Holocaust, which means burnt offering, which is fucking crazy. If you actually feel about the quote unquote Holocaust, like because what's happening is these trauma Jews, these deli Jews are going to take the fall for the crimes. The FTX guys and all those guys, they're not going to be blamed. They're going to be in the Bahamas. They're going to be somewhere else. You guys are going to be the ones blamed. My friend that currently hates me and thinks I'm the reincarnation of the devil doesn't see it. He's going to be I was joking with my buddy. I'm like, he's going to be the first one blamed. He'll be running on a train because of free Wi-Fi. Not that I think there's going to be trains or any of that was what it said, but you get what I'm saying. Persian Jew said, I see it now and I'm afraid. I am too afraid to bring it up in front of other Jews or even my liberal friends. I know it was exaggerated now. Not it, but see, here's the thing. There was Jewish suffering, but it was the people that are going to be blamed again. It's these people clinging on to their, like, so you got the big Jews, the war Jews, the sodomy Jews, and then you got the deli Jews. And the deli Jews are the ones like being like, you know, the big Jews will never hurt me. We have to, if we side out, I'm verklempt. I can't even get the opinion out. Trial Jew Bear said, they never teach us what Holocaust means. A Holocaust is a guilt offering to God that is burnt whole to ashes. Who did the offering and what was their sin and what was offered? Exactly. Oh, sorry.
3: All right. There you go.
2: That was a great cutoff.
3: Yeah, exactly.
2: Once you get excited and bang the devil.
3: Yeah, yeah. So, I mean, and then that's the other part of like the title of the episode too I was talking about. It's just like the idea of the scapegoat, man. And so I heard a really good episode with Adam from Deborah Gets Red Pilled and Pete Quinones. And they were talking about, and I've heard Pete talk about this elsewhere too, but just the idea of the Weimar Republic, right? And there's so many parallels of early 1930s Germany, you know, economic depression, massive inflation, you know, lots of just like the degeneracy of society. And there was a lot of like crazy shit happening in that during that time that parallels a lot of what we're seeing today. And we saw what happened there is that somebody took power and blamed a bunch of people. Well, it's interesting. Like when you start to look at some of the interesting facts about World War II or pre-World War II Germany that like don't usually get reported. Like there's some interesting stuff there, but that all that to say is that like, you know, there was the idea of the scapegoating, like the scapegoat. And so are we seeing that now? Is that what this is all about? As this economic system, the financial system, everything is coming to a crash, dude. Like this shit is falling off. I don't know what's going to happen, but are they going to try to like blame people for it again? You know what I mean? Like what he said in the beginning is like, no Rothschild died in the Holocaust, man. You know,
2: I've thought about this, and instead of blaming the, I think they would, it seems like they were setting up the financial collapse, at least over the last 2 years, to blame anti-vaxxers and anti-maskers, because it's like, oh, it's not because we printed all this money and shut down the economy that everything is going to shit. It's because those people, the pandemic lasted way longer than it would have because of those people over there.
3: Yeah.
2: I think there's going to be an element of that, because they can't just blame, like, I don't know, they can't blame it on a race or a religion that easily.
3: I know. It seems not crazy, anymore. but I don't know, man. I felt it too. Like, that's been kind of my view, especially out in Oregon. Like, it felt like, you know, it was going to be like concentration camps for the anti-vaxxers, man. It really felt like that. There were days where it really, really felt like that. Super
2: they still
3: crazy.
2: Might be able to pull that off, but it's going to take a little more than what they've got going now.
3: Yeah. Yeah. And then I brought one more clip about this, and maybe we can start talking about lizard people. Yeah.
2: Okay. Hell yeah.
3: Okay. Yeah. Cool. So this one is another Owen clip. And so this is kind of what I was talking about again while you were gone, is the idea of victimhood, victim consciousness, and like what, you know, how to like, well, we'll just go through it, because it's like, you know, it's how these things are used and perpetrated, like how Jesus on a cross is, you know, trauma-based mind control, you know, how that's like, you know, back in an era where everything was kind of like nice, like it was civilized, and like, you know, we weren't in this society where we were used to just horror and atrocities and horror slasher movies and stuff. Like, you know, you walk into a church and you see like this dude like bleeding, and like this naked dude just bleeding all over the place. Like, that's traumatic. Like, that's like trauma-based mind control. And he said like the Catholics perfected the idea of, you know, using a figure, a symbol like Jesus on a cross, like to like traumatize people into, you know, allegiance and servitude, really. It's like a slave like slave management, basically. And he said with the Holocaust, what they've been able to do is they've created 6,000 little Jesus Christs, six million little Jesus Christs.
2: Maybe somewhere in between those two.
3: That's what I'm saying. I go to jail in some country for that slip up right there. But anyway, But what I'm saying is that, like, yeah, like they've created a way to create 6 million little Jesuses. And it's just like, and so the Catholics are like, fuck, dude, damn it. They took our game and like one-upped us. So anyways, here's a clip on that.
6: Because the Jews took what the Catholics had, which was really, really effective slave management. He has risen. Exactly. It's completely disrespectful and blasphemous and evil to depict Jesus like that. Even the Orthodox aren't this blood crazy. You know, like these images do two things. The gold, imagine being somebody like a laborer hundreds of years ago, and you would work your whole life, so similar to Holocaust museums. Wow, exactly, Toronto Joubert. Those are the connections I want being made right now, because it's not about teams. It's about slave management. This is the Holocaust Museum of the Catholics. It's about trauma. And so you work your whole life and you don't even get an ounce of gold. You'll never see an ounce of gold in your life. You go in and you see a church filled with gold, filled with riches, and filled with death and blood and murder. Bagel boys coming in hot. Yeah, because I think the top of the bagel boys, like the Larry David ancestors, the ones who manage slaves, understand how to break them young. And it's images of horror.
3: That real quick, because we were talking about that. They're like, well, where does Larry David fit in with that? But it's ironic in that episode. This was like the episode from like yesterday, the day before. He has a clip of like some interview Larry David did, where some interviewer was interviewing Larry and they were showing him his family lineage, and they found out that Larry's like great grandpa had like slaves or something like that. So that's what that was in reference to. So apparently the Davids were slave owners. So that was
2: cool. I could see it.
3: Yeah. Pretty good.
6: Bagel boys coming in hot. Yeah, because I think the top of the bagel boys, like the Larry David ancestors, the ones who manage slaves, understand how to break them young. And it's images of horror. You know, the Holocaust Museum is the modern church. And you can say, oh, it's all inverted now. No. The Catholic Church was a Holocaust museum. Instead of 6 million, it was one. You ever ask a Jew that's in the, or anybody in the Holocaust religion, because there's a lot of Christians in the Holocaust religion, in case you haven't noticed, they're called Zionists, okay? Evangelical. Oh, if you bring up the Holocaust, you question any character. The one funny thing to do is just go, do you think any of them were pedophiles? Out of 6 million, which obviously the number's inflated, obviously. But let's just say it's true. Out of 6 million European Jews, how many of them were like rapists and pedophiles and murderers? You got to assume at least 100,000 were good kills, right? And they go nuts. Every one of them is a perfect lamb. The lamb of God. The burnt offering. Like Christ, the perfect lamb to offer. Right? That's why people tell me I'm not Christian. Because I believe Christ's message was to elevate, was to get around the Pharisee, to no longer be a slave to man, but only a slave to God, right? Statistically speaking, if you look at the character and professions of a lot of the Jews in Europe during the quote-unquote Holocaust, a lot of them definitely were committing capital crimes. But if you say that, if you say, well, and by the way, there weren't 6 million Jews in Europe. But if you say that, if you question any element of it, they react exactly like a Catholic. Because I've lived in a time when this religious transfer has happened. In the 80s, you would be yelled at if you question any aspect of this trauma-based mind control. Like if you said, why is there a naked guy in a medieval... The comedians were doing it. That's why I got so into comedy, as you could see the... who's the guy that everyone thinks Alex Jones is? Bill Hicks. So Bill Hicks had a bit about Christians wearing crosses, and he's like, the last thing he's going to want to see is a cross. That's like if Kennedy came back and everybody's wearing a fucking sniper rifle. Right? It's hilarious. So... that's why I was so drawn to comedy, because they were the only people pointing out how fucked up this is. And so right now, the comedian's job is to make fun of the Holocaust. The comedian's job is to make fun of what obviously is a program to break slaves.
7: There you go. And a program to create and break slaves. Like, that's what it is. It's that victimhood mind control shit. Trauma-based mind control, dude.
2: The Hicks joke is classic. Yeah. I actually have a clip that relates into that because, yeah, you traumatize and use that trauma to enslave.
7: Yep.
2: Play this shorty here. It's clip 10, Yay on Hollywood Sacrifices.
7: Okay. Clip 10.
8: Mom ain't here. My mama was sacrificed.
9: Future.
8: You understand?
9: Yeah. I'm pretty sure.
8: Michael Jordan. What about him? His daddy, right? Bill Cosby, his son, right? Dr. Dre, his son. You're out in Hollywood. A lot of people come up missing. Feels like it might be a lot of that in order to control, traumatize. They want to monetize and traumatize. And God loved me. You understand? They hit me. Gap, Adidas, all that away.
7: Yeah.
2: Dave Chappelle kind of talked about some similar things about what they do in Hollywood and how they control you. But yeah, monetize. And I forgot what the other word was. Traumatize and monetize.
7: Traumatize, monetize.
2: Yeah, that's what
7: that's
2: it was.
7: That's it, man. That's it. So anyway, I mean, it's crazy, man. Like I don't know I just have no explanation. Like, yeah, I mean, I don't know, man. I don't think it's going to get to a point where like people are going to be like rounded up in boxcars or anything ever again, man. I just think that it's like, it just frustrates me how, like those that are in charge are perpetuating this to scare everybody into like creating this narrative where it's like, now we can't criticize people like in the banking industry. Like we can't do it now because of this. So I don't know, dude, I'm just, it's frustrating. It's crazy. Whatever.
2: I remember in college we were told that if you like one of our history professors said, like, and this was nine years ago, but it was even back then, it was like, oh well, if you talk bad about Soros, that's anti-Semitic.
7: Yeah, exactly.
2: People to bring up Soros, you're like, what? But I don't know. So I spent a lot of time on BitChute. And
7: yeah.
2: If you ever get on BitChute,
7: oh, yeah, I love BitChute.
2: Notice that a lot of people are, well, you'll find a lot of the, comparisons to Jews and reptilians on there. You'll see a lot of really anti-Semitic, what's the picture that the rubbing his hand.
7: The hand rubber guy. Yeah.
2: Shylock Jew or whatever that's called.
7: Yeah, something.
2: So there's a lot of that on BitChute. So take everything with a grain of salt. But a man who's been accused of anti-Semitism, who in no way, shape, or form is David Icke, who I'm a big fan of.
7: Yeah, me too, dude. Here's the other thing, too, is that like when we were talking about things to talk about on the show, like lizard people was the first thing that came up. And like, we're not even like trying to make a parallel here, guys, between like Jewish people and lizard people. These are two separate topics that we were hoping to discuss.
2: Maybe, but you're not. No, I think that was just for the sake of the joke. That was the connection, but nothing beyond that. Just the, than it's funny.
7: It is funny. Yeah. So, but no, I got you. You know, I don't know. They're very lizard-like. Old, what's his face? Fucking Rothschild. That guy looks like a fucking lizard. I'm sorry.
2: Yeah.
7: I don't care. That's not anti-Semitic to say that guy looks like a fucking snake lizard.
2: Yeah, but so did a lot of the British royalty in there.
7: Yes. You know, God. Yeah. Just gross. So
2: lizard people come in all races, shapes, sizes, and colors.
7: Yes, exactly. You're the one that's projecting when you say anti-Semitism. Like, what? Not me. All right. So David Icke, dude, I had David on. You've had David on too, right?
2: Yeah.
7: Last year I had him on. Dude, isn't that awesome? Like, was it just, you just had probably asked like two questions, right? Something like that, I'm imagining.
2: I think I took questions from the chat at the end of the show.
7: Nice.
2: But I probably asked him a total of like three or four questions in the hour and a half we talked.
7: Yeah, that was
2: same
7: here.
2: And then at the end, honestly, it's like, I don't have as much to add to the conversation as he did anyway.
7: He's
2: like a brilliant mind, in my opinion.
7: I got his new book, and he was on Alex Jones like the weekend before we were scheduled to come on the show, and he was telling Alex about this new book that he just had that just came out. And I was like, what? No, how did I miss this? So I ordered it and I like read it like within like I sat down and just read the whole damn thing in like 2 days, and I'm happy to report that there's a whole section on lizard people in here. So if you want. Yeah. So here it is. This is chapter 9, Gods of the Matrix. Reptilians everywhere. There you go. Subchapter, reptilians everywhere. So what this is talking about is like the hijacking of human consciousness from what used to be like a fifth dimensional infinite awareness beyond everything. Like that was what human consciousness was. And then over time we got like segmented down into this third dimensional like meat suit reality basically. So like, but the human consciousness, the potential of human consciousness is so far beyond. And anyway, so it ties into lizard people too. So it's a good book.
2: I love Icke, but yeah, I have it's tangentially related, and I guess this is just kind of to get us into it.
7: Yeah.
2: It's not super lizardy, but this is the reptilian agenda laid out by David Icke in 1998. He's standing next to a highway, so you'll hear some cars in the background.
7: Okay, cool. So this is clip 20?
2: Yeah.
7: Okay, here we go.
10: Across the millennium years is crunch time in this whole agenda, crunch time for the human race. This is the time when this network of interbreeding bloodlines wants to bring in its global fascist structure of a world government to which nation states would be administrative units, of a world central bank and a world currency, a currency that wouldn't be cash, it would be merely electronic, for which there are fundamental implications for human freedom. And also the World Army, which is designed to be NATO, expanding as it is now, of course, to become the fully fledged World Army, World Police Force. And underpinning that little lot is designed to be a microchip population, in which we are microchipped with our financial details, our medical details, etc., etc. And that would allow not only electronic tagging, people knowing where we are all the time, it would allow the external manipulation through this electronic means of our mental and emotional processes. This will happen unless the human race wakes up and wakes up fast. And to do that, we need to understand what's really going on. And to let people know that, we've got to stop beating about the bush, stop pulling punches, stop pussyfooting around, keeping information from people, oh my goodness, how will they react, and just say, this is going on, take it or leave it, make of it what you will, but this is what's going on.
2: Yeah.
7: Mm.
10: Across the millennium years...
2: I I think I agree with both. I love that. I mean, even way like 10 years ago, Alex Jones screaming like, I think David might be right. I think they might yeah. be reptiles. It's like,
3: yeah,
2: it seems like there's definitely a some kind of subhuman, or not subhuman, but supernatural interdimensional force behind this push of globalism and the blueprints for the way they're trying to enslave the whole planet.
3: I mean, yeah, I mean, it's so anti-human, like Alex always talks about. Like, it's like literally people that are seeking the throne so that they can, you know, eventually phase out humanity, the human race. And all their agendas are to corrupt our humanity. You know, it's all designed to make us feel like the whole COVID thing and just like the whole trans thing. It's like, you're not perfect. You're not some divine creature made by God. You're gross. You're disgusting. And this is another thing Owen talks a lot about too, is like being in a city, the, like what you, like you have less and less regard for your fellow humans being in a city. It's like, you know, you just like, you see somebody just homeless on the street, just passed out. You just step over them like they're a pile of garbage. Like, you have less regard for your fellow humans, and you start over time to look at humans as mm-hmm. less valuable, and it just diminishes people's worth, you know? And when really, like, at the end of the day, we're all born like these perfect little beautiful creatures, but then life just, you know, has a way of really being hard on all of us. And some of us fall really hard, you know, and it's just like, but we still are all people. We all still have that single point of consciousness. You know, we're all still representative of that consciousness. And it's like, you know, it's just crazy how all of these agendas are trying to pull us away from our humanity. And that's like a force. Like, I see that as like a force. Like, it's like, it's almost like whether they're people that are being propelled, almost like they're possessed to carry out this force, or it was just like a blanket, like a net that's cast over. But it feels like this very deliberate force that's being used to like take us so far away from our humanity, man. And even us just like sitting here having a conversation on the screen, like some people would argue that this is like detracting from our humanity. But I don't know. I don't agree with that, because like I feel like I've made so many connections with so many amazing people via this technology, right? So the yep. technology in and of itself isn't like something that's pulling us away from our humanity, but you know, it's definitely hijacked it and changed what it means to be human, for sure. You know?
2: Yeah, I mean, I think, yeah, like you said, the connections that I've also made are all in all a net benefit with technology. As long as you're not staring at it, it's okay to talk to people on screen, as you're not staring at the screen all day, every day. I think you'll be
3: yeah.
2: all right.
3: Yeah, exactly. Exactly. But yeah, dude, it's not a human force. There's something, I mean, when we talk about like the idea of this being a spiritual battle, man, like it feels like evil. Like it really feels like evil, and then it manifests in weird different ways, you know? It's almost like some people are vacant. Some people are hollowed out, and then they're able to be infiltrated by that force. And it's probably the trauma. It's probably this society of trauma that we have that vacates people, that allows these like evil forces to even, you know, indwell with inside them. You know what I mean? Like it seems like that's the only explanation. Like, I don't know. And of course, yeah, all these evil, degenerate, negative things are the things that are being propped up and being, you're told that you're virtuous. And I'm not, you know, yeah. Yeah. Virtuous.
2: There's definitely, yeah. Like I said, there's definitely some, I mean, I think technology itself probably came from it's alien. A lot of it's alien technology.
3: Yeah. It
2: came from somewhere.
3: Well, the idea of like interfacing with interdimensional, like interfacing with interdimensional beings that are providing technology in exchange for the blood of children. Right. Isn't that the claim? Perhaps like you bring yeah. us you create suffering and pain in the world, and we will reward you with technology.
2: That's what Hitler was into, right? The real society and the witches he traveled around with, and what NASA adopted. It's like you smoke DMT or, you know, take a you child sacrifice in combination with psychedelics, and then the clockwork elves and the giant mantis mm-hmm. man come and show you how to build a rocket ship or the internet or whatever.
3: Whoa, that'd be crazy, man. That'd be crazy. I never did DMT. I never went down that road.
2: I don't recommend it.
3: No. No, I've heard mixed. Someone who's
2: done it a handful of times.
3: Yeah.
2: It's just too, I feel like it's what happens when you die. And I don't think you're really meant to have your soul leave that far out of your body.
3: Wow. Interesting. I've done a lot of mushrooms. I've had a lot of mushroom trips, and
7: that was very, you know, powerful. And I'm glad I had those experiences when I was younger, but you know, I can't do it. Can't do it anymore. I'm trying to like elevate all naturally these days. So,
2: yeah, well, what's Yoda said, the easier, faster, quicker, more seductive, whatever that thing was. It's like the psychedelics are kind of, they can be that route, whereas like, you know, if you spend the, put in the time and effort through just maintaining a healthy lifestyle and fasting and taking care of yourself and spiritual practice, that's probably in the long run going to be better if you can do it. Yeah.
7: Yeah, totally. Totally. Fasting, huh? That's interesting. I actually do kind of like intermittent fasting. Like I don't really eat much during the day. Usually when I get home from work, I'll have like one big meal, but that's something I wanted to do. In fact, I just got a call that my job got canceled tomorrow. So I don't have anything to do for the next couple of days. I might as well just fast while everyone's eating like shit. I went to a Christmas party last night. I had like seven cookies, like big ass cookies, dude. It was so bad. So maybe I need a fast. I don't know.
2: I'm not a big sweets guy.
7: No, see, I'm not either, but I just couldn't resist.
2: That's how you know you're not a lizard person though. Cause they only eat like, well, not just baby blood, but also like mice and rats and insects.
7: Okay. They don't eat cookies though.
2: Probably not. Maybe baby blood cookies.
7: That's hilarious.
2: Just a little teaser here. The last clip on there, the reptilian anthem.
7: Let's see. They're all not in order. So reptilian anthem. Got it.
11: All rise for the reptilian anthem.
12: Let's get down to business. We reptoids have had a great decade. Thanks to propaganda in the media, we have made society more tolerant of our kind, from the Geico gecko to the Shape of Water. We even got K. Rool in Smash. We did it, everyone.
7: No, that's hilarious. They did it.
2: And Smash. They did get K. Rool. So it's not all bad things that the reptiles are doing. I got one more from that. It's mainly a propagandistic show on Netflix to make fun of conspiracy theories.
7: I've heard of that. What's that show called?
2: Inside Job. It's a cartoon. But
7: okay, I've heard of that. Wasn't there another one with like?
2: There was a Mike Myers one.
7: Yeah, I was gonna say Mike Myers with Mike Myers.
2: Yeah, that one was. Yeah, they're both like. I mean, Mike Myers basically played Alex Jones.
7: That's awesome. Yeah, that's hilarious.
2: It could have been. Yeah, it was. It's definitely cringe and it's definitely like mocking people who believe this stuff. But it's also, you know, maybe some people maybe it convinced some people that lizard people are real. Who knows?
7: Maybe. I think all of that stuff is like, it's just going into all these things that they make fun of us about, like all the Stephen Colbert clips where they're making fun of us and Jimmy Kimmel where they're talking shit. It's not going to age well. It's not going to age well in like two or 3 years.
2: It already hasn't.
7: Yeah. You could pull up clips of like those that clip. That's the famous clip of Stephen Colbert dancing around with his little vaccine, those needles. You know what I mean? Like that famous clip, right? Where he's dancing around with those big injections, like the Pfizer. They're like, did it. Pfizer.
2: Vaccine.
7: Yeah. It's like the worst, cringiest thing ever. It's like, you know, when people are like, when like Fauci and all these guys are like hanging from the gallows, like for their crimes after they're convicted, you know, it's like, that's not, they're not going to age well, dude. It's like once all the truth comes out.
2: What about Kimmel, man, saying that people that didn't get vaccinated should die and not be allowed in the hospitals?
7: Is that what he said? Yeah. I think I remember that.
2: He's like a guy having a heart attack who didn't get vaccinated. See you in hell, Wheezy, or whatever he said. I was like, I can't remember exactly what it was. It was like, geez.
7: Yeah. Well, you know, it's not gonna age well. So, yeah.
2: One more shorty from Inside Job.
7: Okay, which one's that?
2: 25.
7: 25 reptilians on Inside Job.
13: 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That's the most natural smile I've ever seen out of Mark Zuckerberg.
14: So the song Shake It Off was about how I shed my skin every 1,000 years. And the song Bad Blood was about how I drink blood out of my Grammys.
15: A toast to blood!
16: Save some blood for Paul Rudd!
2: So it's Paul Rudd, the Queen of England, and I don't know, Taylor Swift or some artist, all just drinking baby blood out of goblets. But, you know, it's tongue-in-cheek. Obviously, the writers of the show are making fun of that, but... There is all more people than you would think that are former government that are all in on the lizard people thing, which I find interesting. But run 30, Alex Collier on reptilians, because this guy, I didn't find out about him until this week. Have you heard of this